0: Chunk plays with his legs.
1: Absolutely. Anytime you get these dual quarterbacks who can throw it and also run it, it can frustrate not only the defensive coordinator, but the actual guys that are on the field trying to stop this offense.
0: From the Rams 17, first down and 10. Receivers left and right, wings to either side. McCaffrey is the running back. Here's the snap. Toss it to McCaffrey. Up the middle between the hash marks, and not much there this time. McCaffrey picks up about 2 to the 15. Josiah Stewart was in the middle again. That'll bring up second down and 8. Clock churning, 13:30 to go. 49ers with a 17-7 lead. Kyle Shanahan beginning his 10th year as the head coach of the 49ers. He and Sean McVay were hired the same year. Guys that work together, know each other very well. Shanahan 11-8 in his career against McVay. No other head coach has more than 5 wins against Sean McVay. Purdy back in the shotgun here on second down and 8. Kalon Black motions out to the left. Shotgun snap. Purdy back looking left. Has time. Stutters his feet. Now moving to his right. He throws toward the end zone. Caught! Touchdown 49ers! It's Deebo Samuel! Welcome back to the Bay! Samuel pulls it in to give the 49ers a 23-7 lead here in the fourth quarter in Melbourne. Brock Purdy again using his legs, buying time, and he hits Deebo Samuel in the end zone. It's a 15-yard TD, and it's 23-7 49ers. Eddie Pinheiro on for the PAT. Here's the snap, the spot, the kick from Pinheiro is up, and it is good. So the 49ers rolling in Australia, 24-7 with 12:57 to go. This is Westwood One's coverage of the National Football League.
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0: 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Miles will be fine, but all the hysteria around calling him the best overall player in the NFL, go, blah, blah, blah, that was out of control. He will miss Jim Schwartz, the former Browns defensive coordinator, as much as the Browns do.
1: Well, I'll tell you this. Him saying that that's the worst version of himself, he was dealing with knee swelling in camp and preseason, and I'm sure that 16-hour flight didn't help, but that's a very interesting note from Myles Garrett that he was not feeling like himself, and obviously his play on the field showed it and proved. She's Mia O'Brien. I'm Q Myers. It's game night here on ESPN Radio. Coming up next, we will, well, continue to break down what the 49ers did well and what the Rams did not next on game night on ESPN Radio on the all-new ESPN app.
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0: level of backing that books her ticket to a first US Open final.
1: So here's what you're set up for on Saturday. You get the current WTA number one in Aryna Sabalenka, and then the soon-to-be world number one in Rybakina. Because here's what happened earlier this week. Rybakina unseated Sabalenka after a 99-week run. That will take effect on Monday. We'll see that in the standings. But when it comes to the title at the U.S. Open, that is still TBD. We're set up for a one versus two in so many more ways than just that one. All right, let's go back to the gridiron. A record-setting night at the U. Number 7, Miami, hosting Florida A&M.
2: 7-0 Miami. Mensa in the backfield. His first pass of the night. Well taken care of. Looks deep. Lets it go deep. He's got Josh Moore out there on the money. Into the end zone. Touchdown, Miami. 55 yards for the touchdown.
1: That was one of 11 touchdowns on the night for the Miami Hurricanes. 9 different players found the back of the end zone, right? Miami, 77 points, ties a program record. They had 856 yards. That's a program record. And they did not face a third down in the first half. Second team since at least 2000 to not face a third down in a first half, along with who else but 2010 Alabama.
3: Yeah, not all the time you get a second chance to play another team after a rough loss. So we're all excited for the opportunity. I think we've all grown mentally, physically, and we're excited.
1: All right. Well, we gave you a blowout, right? But if you're looking to circle one college football game this weekend, it's that top five matchup of number 4, Texas, hosting number 1, the Ohio State. It's a rematch of QB talent of Arch Manning and Julian Sayin.
4: You know, I just think you see the level of confidence that both guys are playing with. I think what you notice is the presence in the pocket. I think you notice their confidence to use their legs. You saw Julian do it last week. He tucked it and scored a touchdown. I just think the confidence both guys deliver the ball with accuracy. You can see the trust and timing. And so pretty drastic difference, you know, of the two players now the second time around going up against one another. So should be pretty high-level quarterback play Saturday.
3: Yeah, I feel like I'm a year better. Anytime you can go throughout a season, get reps, get game experience, then a whole offseason to get better in a game last week, I feel like I'm a year better.
1: Arch Manning, a year better and a second chance Saturday, 7:30 Eastern. Kickoff is on ABC. And tune in for college football action tomorrow as the Michigan Wolverines host the Oklahoma Sooners. 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
5: 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And Paul Rudd joins us to talk about his Chiefs and fantasy football.
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1: So here's what you're set up for on Saturday. You get the current WTA number one in Aryna Sabalenka, and then the soon-to-be world number one in Rybakina. Because here's what happened earlier this week. Rybakina unseated Sabalenka after a 99-week run. That will take effect on Monday. We'll see that in the standings. But when it comes to the title at the U.S. Open, that is still TBD. We're set up for a 1-2 in so many more ways than just that one. All right, let's go back to the gridiron. A record-setting night at the U. Number 7, Miami, hosting Florida A&M.
2: 7-0 Miami. Mensa in the backfield. His first pass of the night. Well taken care of. Looks deep. Lets it go deep. He's got Josh Moore out there on the money. Into the end zone. Touchdown, Miami. 55 yards for the touchdown.
1: That was one of 11 touchdowns on the night for the Miami Hurricanes. 9 different players found the back of the end zone, right? Miami, 77 points, ties a program record. They had 856 yards. That's a program record. And they did not face a third down in the first half. Second team since at least 2000 to not face a third down in a first half, along with who else but 2010 Alabama.
3: Yeah, not all the time you get a second chance to play another team after a rough loss. So we're all excited for the opportunity. I think we've all grown mentally, physically, and we're excited.
1: All right. Well, we gave you a blowout, right? But if you're looking to circle one college football game this weekend, it's that top 5 matchup of number 4 Texas hosting number 1 the Ohio State. It's a rematch of QB talent of Arch Manning and Julian Sayin.
4: You know, I just think you see the level of confidence that both guys are playing with. I think what you notice is the presence in the pocket. I think you notice their confidence to use their legs. You saw Julian do it last week. He tucked it and scored a touchdown. I just think the confidence both guys deliver the ball with accuracy. You can see the trust and timing. And so pretty drastic difference, you know, of the two players now the second time around going up against one another. So should be pretty high-level quarterback play Saturday.
3: Yeah, I feel like I'm a year better. Anytime you go throughout a season, get reps, get game experience, then a whole offseason to get better and a game last week, I feel like I'm a year better.
1: Arch Manning, a year better and a second chance Saturday, 7:30 Eastern. Kickoff is on ABC. And tune in for college football action tomorrow as the Michigan Wolverines host the Oklahoma Sooners. 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

0: is Elena Rybakina that books her ticket to a first US Open final.
1: So here's what you're set up for on Saturday. You get the current WTA number one in Aryna Sabalenka, and then the soon-to-be world number one in Rybakina. Because here's what happened earlier this week. Rybakina unseated Sabalenka after a 99-week run. That will take effect on Monday. We'll see that in the standings. But when it comes to the title at the U.S. Open, that is still TBD. We're set up for a 1-versus-2 in so many more ways than just that one. All right, let's go back to the gridiron. A record-setting night at the U. Number 7, Miami, hosting Florida A&M.
2: 7-0 Miami. Mensa in the backfield. His first pass of the night. Well taken care of. Looks deep. Lets it go deep. He's got Josh Moore out there on the money. Into the end zone. Touchdown, Miami. 55 yards for the touchdown.
1: That was one of 11 touchdowns on the night for the Miami Hurricanes. 9 different players found the back of the end zone, right? Miami, 77 points, ties a program record. They had 856 yards. That's a program record. And they did not face a third down in the first half. Second team since at least 2000 to not face a third down in a first half, along with who else but 2010 Alabama.
3: Yeah, not all the time you get a second chance to play another team after a rough loss. So we're all excited for the opportunity. I think we've all grown mentally, physically, and we're excited.
1: All right. Well, we gave you a blowout, right? But if you're looking to circle one college football game this weekend, it's that top 5 matchup of number 4 Texas hosting number 1 the Ohio State. It's a rematch of QB talent of Arch Manning and Julian Sayin.
4: You know, I just think you see the level of confidence that both guys are playing with. I think what you notice is the presence in the pocket. I think you notice their confidence to use their legs. You saw Julian do it last week. He tucked it and scored a touchdown. I just think the confidence both guys deliver the ball with accuracy. You can see the trust and timing. And so pretty drastic difference, you know, of the two players now the second time around going up against one another. So it should be pretty high-level quarterback play Saturday.
3: Yeah, I feel like I'm a year better. Anytime you go throughout a season, get reps, get game experience, then a whole offseason to get better and a game last week, I feel like I'm a year better.
1: Arch Manning, a year better and a second chance Saturday, 7:30 Eastern. Kickoff is on ABC. And tune in for college football action tomorrow as the Michigan Wolverines host the Oklahoma Sooners. 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

0: how are we taking off on Sunday?
1: I'm sorry for what's about to come next, but it just has to. Houston doesn't want any problems. Right? All right. We're all going to move on past from that. From space to time and space, we are all adjusting to the start of a new season, right? Just ask Bengals wide receiver Ja'Marr Chase.
2: Well, I'm finding out the games at 1 o'clock. I don't like that. To be honest, I do not like playing at 1 o'clock games. So that means I got to wake up a little earlier than usual.
3: Where did you find this out?
2: Today.
4: The first seven.
2: Yes, I've heard too. Yeah.
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2: I don't have a wake-up call, but I'm about to make one now. Yeah.
5: Hold on. The game's been on the schedule for a long time.
2: 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At the end of the day, my job is to work, not the schedule. I'm not worried about the schedule. At the end of the day, they got to worry about us too. So I'm worried about when they get here.
1: 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So the Yankees beat the Rockies 10-2. 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

0: It's Elena Rybakina. That books her ticket to a first US Open final.
1: So here's what you're set up for on Saturday. You get the current WTA number one in Aryna Sabalenka, and then the soon-to-be world number one in Rybakina. Because here's what happened earlier this week. Rybakina unseated Sabalenka after a 99-week run. That will take effect on Monday. We'll see that in the standings. But when it comes to the title at the US Open, that is still TBD. We're set up for a one versus two in so many more ways than just that one. All right, let's go back to the gridiron. A record-setting night at the U. Number 7, Miami, hosting Florida A&M.
2: 7-0 Miami. Mensa in the backfield. His first pass of the night. Well taken care of. Looks deep. Lets it go deep. He's got Josh Moore out there on the money. Into the end zone. Touchdown, Miami. 55 yards for the touchdown.
1: That was one of 11 touchdowns on the night for the Miami Hurricanes. 9 different players found the back of the end zone, right? Miami, 77 points, ties a program record. They had 856 yards. That's a program record. And they did not face a third down in the first half. Second team since at least 2000 to not face a third down in a first half, along with who else but 2010 Alabama.
3: Yeah, not all the time you get a second chance to play another team after a rough loss. So we're all excited for the opportunity. I think we've all grown mentally, physically, and we're excited.
1: All right, well, we gave you a blowout, right? But if you're looking to circle one college football game this weekend, it's that top 5 matchup of number 4 Texas hosting number 1 the Ohio State. It's a rematch of QB talent of Arch Manning and Julian Sayin.
4: You know, I just think you see the level of confidence that both guys are playing with. I think what you notice is the presence in the pocket. I think you notice their confidence to use their legs. You saw Julian do it last week. He tucked it and scored a touchdown. I just think the confidence both guys deliver the ball with accuracy. You can see the trust and timing. And so pretty drastic difference, you know, of the two players now the second time around going up against one another. So should be pretty high-level quarterback play Saturday.
3: Yeah, I feel like I'm a year better. Anytime you go throughout a season, get reps, get game experience, then a whole offseason to get better and a game last week, I feel like I'm a year better.
1: Arch Manning, a year better and a second chance Saturday, 7:30 Eastern. Kickoff is on ABC. And tune in for college football action tomorrow as the Michigan Wolverines host the Oklahoma Sooners. 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
15: I'm over it. Ugh. With Pat the producer.
16: So former President Obama said there are aliens? What? What do you mean?
1: What if they're shapeshifters and they're walking around like humans?
16: Shapeshifters?
1: Would you want to party with aliens?
16: Here's my one problem with San Francisco.
1: Oh, okay.
16: I can't spell it.
1: Remember when I had food poisoning and I was so sick?
0: Yeah.
1: I came in after 2 or 3 days I was off. Evan looks me up and down and goes, "You look emaciated. I'm so jealous."
0: Yes.
16: Ugh.
0: I'm over it. I'm sick and tired and over it.
16: Get a life.
2: Yes! Each and every day at this time, our producer, Pat Costello, gives us items in and around sports, entertainment, his life that he is over. Patrick.
16: It's time for another ESPN intervention.
2: Uh-oh.
16: We've had one with Joe Fortenbaugh. We've had one with Randy Scott. Now there's someone else that we need to add to the list of ESPN interventions.
1: I know.
16: It's friend of the program and host of the This Is Football podcast, Kevin Clark. Kevin Clark is going full mustache. Kevin.
2: I like it.

0: I'll supply the razor. It's just let it go. Also, we tried to have an in-person intervention with Randy Scott on his new beard. Nuno tried and it was unsuccessful. He's going to maintain that one, so I guess. But Kevin Clark, just let the mustache go.
1: What's your issue with this? I love the Tom Selleck vibes.
2: He looks like the panel van guy.
1: What? No.
3: I think he looks good. I think his hair looks good.
1: I think it adds a level of sophistication. Always
0: looks good. His hair always looks good. The mustache.
1: Like a serious 80s newscaster.
4: Do not compare that mustache to Tom Selleck.
0: Yeah, that's
4: a disgrace to Tom Selleck.
1: I just said it was vibes, not that the mustache was to the level of the goat, obviously, but it's just... It's the energy, the essence of Selleck.
3: Can we just, we're not bury the lead for a second?
2: It's giving American Horror Story.
3: We have to rewind on one thing. What was the conversation between Nuno and Randy Scott?
1: Yeah, I need to know all the details.
3: I want to hear that.
5: So, like, I like Randy. Like, the beard looks fine, but what's happened is he's dyeing his hair. So, like, it doesn't match. Like, so the hair's really dark.
3: I guess I'll look at me on this one.
5: Like, the hair is really dark, but the beard is light. Mm. And it's just like, dude, if you're going to do it, like, let it match. That's my biggest issue.
2: I love that you've embraced your salt and pepper era.
1: I agree. I think it looks so great.
2: I think it looks great.
3: Is it?
0: You should grow a mustache.
2: Yes.
3: It's not supposed to be.
1: It looks great. No, keep it looks great, I'm telling
2: man.
1: You.
2: I'm telling you, it looks great.
1: You look very distinguished.
5: Yes, also, man. Real quick,
3: I haven't been on first take.
5: For people
3: since this
5: who
3: happened,
5: don't see
3: so
5: it
3: don't
5: on people on radio, there is a picture of Kevin Clark just over Canty's shoulder.
3: It looks so funny. I like this. During non-serious segments, I like the idea of our TV department just putting random pictures over Canty's shoulder, like just random pictures for no apparent, not during real serious stuff. But during, like, I'm over it like this. This is great.
1: I don't mind the mustache.
0: It looks like Candy's trying to pick Kevin Clark's nose.
1: I know.
3: That is what he was trying to do, I think.
2: No, I was trying to wipe it off.
1: Wipe off the mustache.
3: I think it looks good.
1: I don't dislike it.
3: All right, wait. So finish the show. You talked to Randy Scott, and you said because there's not matching.
5: Yeah, it just doesn't match. Like, you know, like, fix that up. And he's like, nope, I'm going with this. I'm like, man, you know.
3: Were you at all concerned to give another person, like, feedback on their looks? Because I don't know that I'd feel comfortable doing
0: that. It's Randy.
2: I just gave you feedback on your hair.
1: So did I.
2: Sir?
3: Well, I asked Nuno. I wasn't asking you guys.
5: We know you don't give feedback on people's looks because you allowed Chris Canty to sit up there
2: with a booger in my nose.
5: A booger in your nose, crumbs on your lips. Like, you know, there's been a lot of things that you've
1: both
5: just
1: of those
5: allowed.
1: Were on his side, but not my
2: a
1: side.
2: A pimple patch on my forehead. You didn't say anything about it.
3: What?
1: I didn't see it.
2: No, once upon a time.
1: I was going to say.
2: This happened. Nuno had to tell me about it.
1: All on your side of his face.
2: But these are all of the things, and you let me go out like that on national television.
3: I was asking Nuno a question.
5: Also, you know, like, just say what you want to say about me, because if you're like, hey, are you comfortable?
3: No.
5: Michelle,
3: I'm
5: going to
3: tell you why. I'm going to tell you why. Because Nuno, like me, is self-conscious of his physical appearance because Nuno has gone through different phases of his life in terms of being healthier now than he was 5 years ago, 10 years, whatever it may
1: very
3: be.
1: Very dedicated to
3: right.
1: his fitness.
3: So it's like, I don't like doing that because you could pinpoint different things with me in my life and I'm too insecure for that. You guys have basically looked the same forever. Nuno and I have not. Is that not true?
1: I've taken some big risks when it comes to my looks. I'm blonde now. I'm naturally a very dark brunette.
2: I was portly when I was a little kid.
4: You're saying the NFL player has not gone through fluctuation in his appearance?
3: Well, he's a lot thinner now. What is Nuno doing now? I see him trying to reach for something.
1: Oh, he's showing the photo of what he used to look
3: put on
1: like
3: his own
1: before
3: headphones.
1: He went on his health journey.
3: Yeah. He's
1: totally.
3: A lot bigger in that picture.
5: That was 6 months before the health journey.
0: He was corpulent.
1: 6 months before.
5: Yes.
1: Wow. Well, great job, Nuno. You've really stuck with it. You look great.
4: Kevin Clark, great in that picture, too.
3: Mustache.
1: And I like Kevin Clark's mustache. Oh, but now the Randy Scott beard. I get what you're saying about the different colors.
3: Where's there? Oh, you're saying his hair is a little bit darker than his beard?
2: I'm more okay with the Randy Scott beard than I am the Kevin Clark mustache.
0: I think both just need to find the nearest razor as soon as possible.
3: Since you guys are going to be all negative, I'm going to be positive. I stare at Field Yates' hair on TV. I just stare.
0: Like, but he doesn't have a beard.
1: Good flow.
3: But his hair is unbelievable.
1: Do you think he has the best hair at ESPN?
3: Yes. Yeah, men's hair. Yes, I think he has the best.
1: I'm trying to think who else is in that conversation. Oh, yeah. Shams?
3: Shams has great hair.
1: I've never seen Shams have a one
2: strand
1: out of place.
3: Mel?
1: Place,
3: yeah.
1: Mel Kiper, obviously.
2: He's the OG, though.
1: Yeah,
2: OG. The hair game OG. At ESPN.
1: Great. So we've got some great hair here at ESPN.
3: No, but Field Yates is on another level.
2: Shounds is up there.
1: So Field has like a gourd, like it looks shiny, healthy. You're like in awe of it because it's a new look. He's grown it out. Whereas when you look at Shams, you're like, how is it not moving? But it doesn't look stiff.
2: Yeah.
1: It's kind of amazing how he's able to pull both off.
3: Now behind CC, we have a random picture of Joe Fortenbaugh.
1: Okay, that one's got to go. But that's because of his fantasy or is it Survivor League punishment, right?
2: Yeah.
1: He grows out the mustache and then he shaves it.
2: Mm-hmm.
4: I don't think he's doing it this year.
3: I saw him this morning. I didn't see any kind of thing, but it also hasn't started yet, really.
1: What is the mustache?
4: No, he usually grows it for when the season starts.
3: Fu Manchu?
1: I don't like that at all.
3: Well, one of your very good friends has that now, so...
1: I never understand that. It's either have a straight mustache or just a full beard. I also don't love a goatee.
2: You don't like the goatee?
1: I know you rocked it back in the day.
2: Back in the day. My wife hates it.
1: I don't love it. I don't love the goatee.
2: That's why I don't wear it now.
3: Wait, so your personal favorite facial hair on a man would be the full beard, you're saying?
1: Full beard, yeah. But not too long. I like it maintained.
3: Well, CeCe's level is really
1: clean. Yeah, it's like what CeCe's got going on. It looks great.
3: Let me see if you have anything in
1: it. I don't like when it's scraggly.
2: You got to keep it manicured.
1: You know what I'm saying? I don't like when it looks too coarse.
2: If you're
1: going to
2: have a full beard, you got to, you have that thing.
1: It shouldn't look like a Brillo pad coming off your face.
2: Yeah, it can't be like Brian Flory, the offensive coordinator for the Seattle Seahawks. That's a real beard now. I respect
3: that.
2: That's a beard. I respect it.
3: The guy with the beard, I don't assume, is offensive coordinator. Beard is defensive coordinator.
1: Totally.
2: Ryan Fitzpatrick has one of the best beards in the game.
3: He's not an offensive coordinator.
2: He's a quarterback.
3: I'm telling you, beard should not be on offensive coordinators, only defensive coordinators. That's a great take.
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10: Hey, Izzy, what's going on?
11: Well, Eddie, I've been a little busy with the kids getting ready to go back to school and all.
10: Well, wait a minute. What exactly is back to school?
11: Well, Eddie, that kind of means when the kids actually go back to school after a long summer.
10: Well, I never really did spend a lot of time in school, so I never got real excited about going back to school. I always hear about it. Doesn't sound all that great to me.
11: Yeah, I kind of remember it that way. I guess that's why you know how to throw such a good time.
10: That kind of why you know how to throw such a good curveball. Yeah, I did kind of trade in my books for some beers and some boogie.
11: Hey, I hear you. But for most people, going back to school is an important time of the year. Time for us adults to have a little bit more fun.
10: I just like going back to Fast Eddie. 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I think we both made the right move. We're doing pretty good with beer and baseball.
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15: 7 o'clock in St. Louis. 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It is presented to you by Brown and Crouppen on 101 ESPN and the TMA STL YouTube channel from the Stiefel Studios. Welcome to the Delmar Mortgage 7 o'clock hour. Tim McKernan, Doug Vaughn, Martin Kilcoyne with you here on the presentation. Jay Bennett Burkett is on the ones and twos, and we welcome you to participate in the show by texting in, by calling in, by opening up your YouTube app, typing in TMA STL, and gathering with friends like Scorsese and the Devil's Crotch and the Overbearing Sports Dad. They're all in there talking to the, is it Doug, is it Hagerstown or Hagerstown Hoosier?
16: I think it's Hagerstown.
15: Hagerstown?
16: I think so.
15: And Terry Donovan shaking hand. He was the brother of Bunchy Donovan and Ray Donovan. And so they're all gathered and they're watching the show and it's wonderful. And the Devil's Crotch said, I know that's why if they are the lead, I'm leaving. Just means Doug is lazy when it comes to picking the lead. I'm not sure what the topic is. You're, why do you hate the Cards off day talk? Ha, that's from the Hagerstown Hoosier.
16: Cards off day talk.
17: Did I miss the boat on Ray Donovan? I never watched it.
15: Like many shows, Martin, over the last 15 years, and again, I don't own goodorbad.com. I don't have the Movie Boy podcast. I think they start out because they want to get greenlit, and they're strong, quite strong, and then they find themselves in a tough spot as the series gets ordered for more seasons, and they don't know how to exit. Mm. There's my official opinion on Ray Donovan.
17: Okay. Was that Liev Schreiber?
16: Yeah.
15: The voice of the NFL.
17: Randomly.
15: I know, randomly. Indeed. Your thoughts on Ray Donovan? 314-399-9646.
17: I apologize, Doug.
15: No, it's a good Bunchy Donovan, Ray Donovan, and then John Voight met up with a guy at the Buggy Whip.
16: Oh, yeah, that's where that was from, wasn't it?
15: Right.
16: And, Jose, right?
15: Yeah, it was in Palm Springs. And had a good time.
16: Apparently so, yeah.
15: With him.
16: I don't guess we're going to get it now, but... maybe if we stall a little longer, we'll get the drop.
15: Jackson's waving you
16: Palm
15: off.
16: Palm Springs.
15: Jackson's waving you off. Don't call
16: with
15: for
16: a guy
15: it.
16: Like Jose. What? We got it? No, we don't have it.
17: I don't even know what the drop
18: what
17: is.
18: What was the name of the last gay bar you went to?
19: The Buggy Whip in Palm Springs. Last time I was there, I went home with a guy named Jose.
15: There you go.
16: That was the highlight of that show, Mark. That's what you missed.
15: Yep, John Voight, father of Angelina Jolie, who will join us in the Mark Hanna Evergreen Wealth Strategies 9 o'clock hour. 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
16: It's not an easy call today. I think I'm going to go with the Rams getting slapped around by the 49ers last night. I think the Rams were considered by many to be a serious Super Bowl contender, and they really got beat bad by the 49ers, 27-7. Miles Garrett held without even a tackle last night. I think that was kind of a surprising game.
17: Did you enjoy them losing? Do you care anymore?
16: I don't really care anymore. I'm kind
15: is
16: of
15: that Phil Collins or is that Genesis? I don't care anymore.
17: Let me go solo, Phil.
15: Phil, no jacket required?
17: Don't care
16: anymore. Yeah, I'm just kind of tired of being angry at that whole situation.
15: Well, it's over. It's been a while. Stan Kroenke won.
16: Yes, he did.
15: I know when we have 24,000 people at a minor league football game, it's something that bothers him. Mm-hmm. But I think winning the Super Bowl in the building that you built and own with a tenant that's also an NFL team and hosting the Olympics and acquiring the Angels and winning the Stanley Cup and winning the EPL, he won.
16: NBA title, too.
15: Josh's handiwork.
17: That was Ann's team. We'll,
15: is that a Kroenke? I don't know what a Kroenke impression sounds
17: I don't really
15: like.
17: Have a Kroenke. I just hear him saying, "All right, Frank, good to see you." And it was in that moment. The whole city was rather pissed. It wasn't the time to play footsie with Frank, which we'll do at 9.
15: Right.
17: Footsie with Frank is one of our... It's kind of an offshoot of...
15: Foot Feather Friday. Yeah.
16: It's when the Cardinals don't play. You
20: Frank, how are you today?
15: There it is.
17: Exactly. Thank you. Well, how do you think I am? I'm a passionate St. Louis fan. I love our pasta and our people. I'm not well, because that was the night of the vote. And, hey, Frank, how are you? Well, one guess.
16: Yeah. I guess that's the lead. And the Cardinals don't play...
17: What about Mizzou playing tonight?
16: Well, okay.
15: Yeah, how about that?
17: Get people ready.
15: How about
16: tonight
15: that?
16: And tomorrow?
15: They are not happy with you on Tiger Board now.
16: Well, what are we going to talk about?
17: Break it down.
16: Okay.
17: You worried about Isaiah Marshall's legs.
15: Josh Pate says Missouri's on upset alert, Martin.
17: Oh, no. Is this one of those, what we like to call a swing game?
21: It matters. It matters.
16: Okay, it does matter. Yeah.
17: Papers, have you issued a careful for this game?
22: No.
17: Okay. Confident?
22: I don't know.
17: None.
16: How would anybody know? You haven't seen him play any.
17: N/A, right. Not applicable.
22: Right.
17: But Josh Pate says upset alert.
15: That's right. Now, I don't know.
22: He says a lot of things.
15: Yeah, I know.
17: You're disappointed, aren't you?
15: Well, I enjoyed that podcast, and then I also understand it. Got to get paid. I got to get mine. Yeah. Got to get yours. MC Breed and Tupac, Doug. Remember that?
16: Yeah, no.
15: Keep my mind on my money, money on my mind.
17: Wouldn't you love to know if there's an executive that is saying, all right, we signed this deal now. I need you to kind of put some stuff out there. I wonder if that's actually told to a person.
15: I saw a mid-30-ish guy in a Puka jersey at a local brewery yesterday. Made me think people are moving on. Plus, you got to be like 40 to remember any good Rams teams here. That's from the Hunchback of Vaughn Castle.
16: Yeah, that's probably true.
15: I don't know if moving on so much as people just don't care. It's over. The game's over.
16: Yeah, yeah.
15: So
16: yeah. It's frustrating because those years when the Rams were good, they were really good, and it was really exciting times. But, geez, that's been almost a quarter century now.
23: There's a lot of what I would call swing games that are wins.
15: How about that? Well,
17: got a swing game tonight, Doug. Swing game in Lawrence.
16: I don't know how anybody could know before these teams actually play decent competition what to expect. Because a lot of these players, you've never seen them. I mean, some of them you have. But even with a guy like Simmons, well, you saw him, a game or two in Mississippi, and now one game here against a nobody team? How do you know? They don't allow you to watch practice very much. It's not like an NFL team where you saw these guys play somewhere else for 2 or 3 years. It's just really hard to know.
15: Okay, well, you got to see Miami for the second time last night. Saw them take on Stanford last week, and then last night took on Florida A&M, and they allowed a touchdown in the fourth quarter.
16: Yeah.
15: Does that change your mind?
16: Very close.
15: Does that change your mind?
16: It doesn't really change my mind. I just hate games like this. I can't stand them. I think it just would goes against the spirit of competition. It's everything you don't want. Is
15: Martin, 77-7, your final.
17: I know, I think you watch to the bitter end just to see if they can get to 80. It holds your attention.
16: I guess.
15: 856 yards. They had 49 at the half. They covered.
16: Who does enjoy that? I guess maybe some of the players that get a couple touchdowns.
15: Warren Sapp was having fun on the sidelines.
16: Have a good time. I just don't know what kind of fan would say, yeah, this is just great. It isn't. You're playing a whole different level of competition.
0: But tonight, Missouri takes on Kansas in a renewal of the border war. Mm. First time since 2005 that Missouri heads to Lawrence, Kansas.
16: And the last time that they're on the schedule, right? This is not happening next year.
17: Not scheduled for the next couple.
16: Yeah. I don't like that.
15: They Papers, where are you watching it? Where is the... I know that Sweet Sweet Kai has made an executive decision.
22: No, I was with Sweet Sweet Kai last night. But
0: he's always with Sweet Sweet Kai.
16: Well, what were you doing with him last night?
17: Are most of your guys Ledoux friends or Mizzou friends?
22: A good mix.
17: Okay.
22: Good mix. Some of my Ledoux friends are starting to move back to St. Louis, so...
15: After sleeping with a lot of people in Lincoln Park?
22: No, being in long-term relationships in the Northeast.
15: Northeast? God, I don't even know what the Northeast is. You ever been to the Northeast?
16: Just briefly.
15: I went to
16: Boston
15: Effingham
16: a time
15: once.
16: Or two. Oh, did you? Effingham, Illinois?
22: Yeah.
16: I guess it's kind of Northeast of here, isn't it?
22: Home of the Flaming Hearts. Yeah. I don't know exactly where I'm watching. I know I'm going to watch it at someone's home, but I'm not sure exactly where just yet. But I'll be watching with some friends and a curated environment. Probably not going to be at a sports bar.
16: But the model for people your age is still out there where you go to school here or Missouri and then you go somewhere for 7 or 8 years and then you come back to St. Louis.
22: That tends to happen.
15: Brentwood Forest.
16: Yeah.
22: That tends to happen.
16: Yeah.
15: Reunite with the high school girlfriend.
16: I think a lot of that is because people realize they kind of like St. Louis. It feels like home. It's easy living. And
22: I can't speak to everyone's situations. Obviously different.
15: Oh, sounds like Jackson doesn't like St. Louis. Do you hear that?
16: Okay. Yeah. I didn't know you hated it.
22: Well, it's also different now with work from home. Like, it used to be a lot of people would like move to where their job was going to be or where they needed to be for work, but now you can kind of live anywhere and work anywhere.
16: Yeah, so, for a lot of jobs, I guess.
22: That's changed the game exponentially.
15: Work from home, is that Fifth Harmony?
16: I don't know.
15: High dollar sign?
16: I don't know.
17: Yeah. What do we got today, bangers?
15: Yeah, what are you going on the music?
22: I don't know yet.
15: I mean, it's a border war day.
22: Yeah.
15: Civil War music?
22: No Civil War music.
15: From Glory? Oh, the soundtrack from Glory, Doug. How do you do?
16: Yeah, that was good.
22: Kansas PR is loving right now going with the Civil War angle.
15: Is that right?
17: On their Twitter tweets, they put one out.
22: Yeah.
15: What did they put on their Twitter tweets? I don't get on
17: kind
15: Twitter as much as I'd like.
17: Kind of a callback to the history of the states.
22: Yeah, it's like they're both Mizzou football and Kansas football. Twitter accounts put out videos yesterday, hype videos. And Kansas is very much rooted. It's called Heroes and Villains, and they're making it out as Missouri to be the villains because of the Civil War angle of it, and Kansas is the heroes.
16: That's been a few years ago.
22: Yeah. Well, I would say when your team isn't very good, that's how you angle it.
16: I guess.
15: Oh, my. Yeah. Hey, Papers, play a little Fifth Harmony. Thanks, that's some demogs.
22: I'll do what I want. How about that?
15: Doug, do what you like.
16: I think that's fair.
15: Digital Underground. That's why we had a Digital Underground Thursday yesterday. 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At 9:45. The Colonel will be with us at 9 o'clock, brought to you by James Carlton of the Carlton State Farm Insurance Agency, and talking it over as he gets ready for the post-game show of all post-game shows. Mm. It's either a super high or a super low. There ain't no in-between. Colonel, tonight, 11 o'clock on YouTube. Oh. Can't wait. Can't wait. I'm usually passed out on sleeping pills at 11 o'clock on a Friday night. But for this one, I'm staying up.
17: It kind of stinks that for his postgame show, it'll be even more entertaining if they happen to lose. Now, of course, we're all true sons. We want them to win. But if they lose, then you have to tune in. You may have to stay awake, Tim, for that.
15: Well, what if Donovan Alugbide says to Kamario Taylor and Malachi Toney, I'll be at the Downtown Athletic Club for the Heisman Trophy presentation as well when he goes off tonight, Doug, for 200-plus receiving yards and 3 touchdowns. Oh, how do you do?
16: Really?
1: That'd be so awesome. He's kind of due one of those games, I think. Just explodes.
4: Yeah, maybe that's the play.
15: Yep.
4: Despite Josh Pate saying upset alert.
15: And Jackson, he says a lot of things.
22: He does. Alert. Talks a lot. But national college football guys, this is talking season.
15: Hunchback Yvonne Castle has just released his play. Kansas, +5.5 and the over, you can book it. So Hunchback Yvonne Castle has officially put his wager in.
16: Okay.
15: Doesn't sound like you're intrigued.
16: No, I'm just thinking this is really, for obvious reasons, it's I think, a huge game for Missouri. Because if they win, they're right on track to have another Missouri-type season. And if they lose, it's going to be, oh gosh, no. What's coming up now? How are we going to get through this schedule? If they win, it's like, all right, the same old Missouri. We got a chance to go 8-4 or so. It's going to be a decent year, maybe 7-5, 8-4. But if they lose to a Kansas team that's not terribly highly regarded, there's going to be a lot of panic, I think.
22: Yeah,
4: I would agree.
15: Well, that's where the Colonel's postgame show comes into play.
16: Yeah.
15: But either way,
16: yeah.
15: Big night for Gabe. Gabe will be with us at 9 o'clock. Fun Fifth Harmony fact, Doug. They broke up in St. Louis and Camilla walked off the stage. That's from Dem Hogs. Jackson, were you at that show?
22: I was not.
15: Camilla Cabello?
22: Yeah.
16: She walked Havana? Right off the stage in the middle of the show.
15: Is Havana her biggest hit, you think?
16: Yeah, I don't know.
22: Without question.
16: Yeah. What would have to happen for you to be so unprofessional to quit right in the middle of a show?
15: Shot at the late night score out of nowhere.
4: Were they knocked off the air, or did they all just get up and leave?
16: Right, during the show they left?
15: Yeah, Doug, it was at Helen Fitzgerald's. Was that 2010, Jackson? You were 12, and I know you would go to all the late-night score shows.
22: Yeah.
4: Your dad was grooming you on TMA.
15: No. I want it to be clear. TMA, separate venture from the late-night score.
4: Sorry.
15: Same audience, separate venture. And
4: TMA adjacent content.
15: One of the hosts was not getting along with the other hosts. And she had had enough. You know, this is 4 shows in.
16: Yeah.
15: And
4: breaking point.
15: And grabbed the microphone and was prepared before Instagram or Twitter, where you can do some personal news. That puts papers in a bad headspace. Some personal news. Yeah. And she was ready to make a big speech, and that's when the nonling grabbed the mic and said, "Oh no, you don't. Oh, no, you don't." That's why the nonling is still a hero to this day.
16: Okay.
4: And then probably eventually led to him getting out of the business. It probably left a mark.
15: Yeah, but now all he does is, you know, went to law school and runs businesses. Imagine if he could get the exposure.
4: So had he stayed put,
16: he also had
4: more of the same.
16: He also had a foot race with producer Joe. And I forget who won that. Was it Joe?
15: Yeah, Joe's landing strip makes him more aerodynamic.
16: I think that's what it was.
4: Joe's kind of a wispy fella, too.
15: Yeah.
4: Lean.
15: Yeah. Tim, "Never Be the Same" is better than Havana. That's from Big Fudge.
16: That's a good point. But that's a really strong point.
22: You know, Tim asked her biggest song.
4: Doug is going.
16: If we're not
4: going
16: to proofread, we are going to suspend.
15: Oh, no.
4: A little tight on this Speaker Friday.
15: Big Fudge got hit.
16: Proofread, please. Before you send us anything, did you say his name was Big Fudge, Tim?
15: Cut that off and yes.
16: Big Fudge, you've been suspended. Suspended a period of 2 days' time. Your name right now, as we speak, is going into the appliance discounter's suspension log. No, it doesn't feel very good. It's not supposed to. It's punitive. 2 days'
4: that
16: time.
4: That is a quick trigger. I think you're a little tight today about
16: the
4: big game. You're a little tense.
16: I'm upset with the lack of proofreading.
15: That's been something that's been bothering you for the last couple weeks.
16: It has. Just look at it once before you hit send.
15: I think what's going on is talk to text.
22: You think?
15: Yeah.
4: Which is safer, so we should encourage
22: Sure.
15: I'll do the talk to text all the time, and then I'll look at the text, you know, an hour later after a few texts, and I'll go, oh my God, what the hell was I saying there? The spell, I'm talk to text misspells, you know, my kid's name's wrong, and I'm texting with my wife, and she's like, oh boy, he's in the bottle again.
22: But a nice little feature Apple does is under someone, if they talk to text, it'll say sent with Siri.
15: Mm.
22: So if you see grammatical error or something that doesn't make much sense, and you see sent was here, you know that they were talking to text, and then you can try to decipher.
16: But you can still fix it after you talk it. You still don't have to
22: But then you have to pick up your phone, and that would defeat the purpose.
16: Well, if you can't do that, then don't send it into us.
15: We're driving and texting, Doug. That's from the South City Justice.
17: I was just going to say, Doug, now Big Fudge is going to have a fender bender. Yep. Cop's going to say, Mr. Fudge, what happened? Well, I was talked to, and Doug suspended me, so I decided to pick up my phone and actually physically text.
16: Yeah. Wait till you hit a red light and then correct it.
17: Yeah, Big Fudge.
22: You think they would react normally if you gave them that explanation? Or they just send you right to the slammer?
15: The problem is you have to get your text in at a very certain time. There is no time to proofread, Doug. That's in the Prince of Glendale.
16: There's time. You're not that pressed for time. Or talk slower when you talk to text. How about that?
22: Yeah, you got to enunciate.
17: Papers, what if Big Fudge said that to the cop and the cop goes, yeah, Doug's got a quick trigger today.
22: Yeah. He's listening in the squad car.
15: Get an Android. iPhones stink. That's from Ben Griffey, not Ken. Ben Griffey. Okay. And he hit his 400th home run on Father's Day in St. Louis. Is that right?
16: So, and his dad was there, right?
15: Yeah, it was indeed. This will be sent with voice to text, Doug, comma, spank me. It's from the Crestwood Coyote. That's fun because you used to play Native American ball with his father.
16: I
15: Who
16: did.
15: Would have thought that years later his son would be asking you to spank him?
16: It was he and me and his father against my brother and his father's brother. 2-on-2 Indian ball. We played all the time. And now this. I couldn't have seen it coming. I'm still disappointed.
22: But discipline now, me, Doug.
16: And when you talk to text, go ahead and give the punctuation, too. If you need to say a period, say period or question mark. Don't just talk and then hit send.
15: The prince makes an excellent point, Doug. Time is of the utmost importance when trying to get Tim to read our text. That's from Rusty Pecker.
16: Okay, nonetheless, you can look at it. It only takes a second or two to glance at it and fix it. I may suspend a whole lot of them today, Tim. I don't like the
15: entire
16: attitude
15: audience
16: coming in. Yeah,
22: that'd be a first.
16: Mm-hmm.
17: Put a little dent into our programming.
16: Could hurt the ratings, I suppose.
17: Well, it's a great sports weekend, Doug. Not only Mizzou tonight, you have the NASCAR race Sunday.
15: Casey Musgrave, Saturday. Mm-hmm. Papers will be there.
17: Yep. How about that?
15: Be a great surprise guest.
22: Would be. Let's see what we can do.
17: 2006, Cardinals. I saw our guy Soup yesterday out at the golf course.
15: How'd that wind up working out with the rain, eh? Everything good?
17: I think they were okay.
15: Yeah. And he was the best ball striker of them all.
17: They were out at Whitmore. Might have had some light rain at times. The most interesting thing I heard, I talked to Preston Wilson, who was on the 06 team, and he said, you know, it's kind of weird for me when I signed here. He said, because my dad was on the Mets, pond scum and all of that, and everybody hated him. He said, but my dad always said he wanted to play for the Cardinals. And I said, wow, don't let that get back to New York. Mookie Wilson.
15: Mookie always wanted to play for the Cardinals?
17: That's what Preston Wilson. He said my dad always wanted.
15: He hit the ball between Bill Buckner's legs.
16: Yeah, he could fly. As I remember it, that was his stepdad, right? Like Mookie married the wife of his brother?
17: It feels TMA related, but Mookie Wilson is both the stepdad and uncle of Preston Wilson.
16: Right.
17: Because Mookie Wilson, his brother, is Preston's father.
16: Right.
17: But Mookie married that woman later.
16: Yes.
2: Hey, I'm a stepdad.
17: That makes sense?
2: I'm a slut.
16: Mookie married what used to be his sister-in-law.
3: This guy and his stepfather have a hell of a relationship.
17: Right, so Preston's dad is Mookie's brother.
16: Right.
5: Well, first of all, you don't have a mom because you're not married, so your kids don't have that mom that you're dating.
16: It can get confusing.
17: I thought that was rather interesting. I'd never heard that. And I said, don't let that get back to Mets fans because they'll still be hostile. Mm. Yeah, Mookie, why don't you move there?
22: Yeah. You want any bulls?
17: Then the Red Jackets tomorrow, Doug.
16: Okay.
17: I'm curious to see what the Molina speech will be like because he doesn't really enjoy public speech. I'm being serious. He doesn't really like that. I think Albert will be great. He's become more outgoing. But I'm looking forward to seeing that. I'm hoping 15's there tonight or tomorrow. I would think he'd be back.
15: Yeah, I would think so.
22: You gotta razz him?
17: No. Is that my history of 15?
22: I don't know. I feel like you like to razz guys.
17: Razz guys.
22: In good-natured razzing.
17: Oh, I know, but I think 15's not here for it, right? I don't think he's looking for razzing. I think I gotta stay away. How about the skipper, LaRusso?
22: He likes to razz.
17: Yes.
4: who has his event Sunday night. I don't know if we've mentioned that. I'm on this group text with Frank and Ackerman. He's constantly sending updates and push it.
6: What are the updates?
4: I showed papers of it. I didn't follow. It might have been a talk to text.
6: It was talk to text.
22: It was more confusing than the Mookie Wilson family tree.
4: Someone mentioned about Sue or something, and I was like, what? So his deal is Sunday night at the factory, which is great. It's Albert and Yachty and then music and comedy. Greg Warren, I think, is going to be one of the hosts. But then he's also the Grand Marshal of the NASCAR race. I said, oh, my, isn't there enough going on?
16: Maybe. Don't you hope you have his energy when you get to his age?
4: Goodness. Shannon was kind of like that, though. He could stay up all night.
16: Just go forever. Yeah.
4: You'd see him at the bar at 1 a.m., and then he's golfing at 6. And you're like, holy crap.
6: Champion. Absolute champion. Talk it over with the Overbearing Sports Dad, Scorsese, Iggy's Prison Window Hand, Gene Thomas and the Devil's Crotch, and Dave Madden. They're all in there talking in the Form Energy YouTube channel, on the TMASTL YouTube channel. 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Call in. 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It's Jimmy Ballgame Edmonds, Doug. That's from Pat Doug's Rump.
16: Well, I didn't call him 15.
4: I think that was me. The man had a restaurant, and he named it 15. So I think he's okay with it.
16: Mm-hmm.
7: Suck it, Doug.
16: No.
4: No. Doug, you can't be targeted.
6: Harrison's brother, Master, not happy. This is great conversation, guys. Really intriguing. Keep it up. That's from Harrison's brother, Master. Well, maybe that's awesome to get a little pat on the backside from somebody who usually is critical of the program.
4: Maybe for once he means it.
7: Hot takes.
6: Did Martin get the signed ball for Wobble Bowl? That's from Jackson's butt throw.
4: That's true.
16: Can you get a ball signed by all of the people from the 2006 team?
4: Anyway, it's for charity and stuff.
16: Yeah.
4: Hey, Albert, can I have the bat from 700? I mean, that would be a reasonable request.
16: I think. Mm-hmm. I was looking at the stats from 2006 when we had Brad Thompson on yesterday. You know, Albert was really the only guy who had an outrageous year that year. He had 49 homers, 137 RBIs, and he hit 331. Nobody else hit 300 or drove in 100 or hit more than 22 home runs. If you talk about one guy carrying a team, now Roland had a pretty good year, of course. But Albert was just outrageous.
4: And nobody's hitting 331 anyway. And a slugger hitting 331. All right, I agree with Doug. Pujols was really good.
16: Yeah.
6: Steven, time once a piece of your ass now, Martin. Okay. Name-dropping celebs when telling a story is called Martin-maxing. Martin-maxing.
16: Now, dry cleaners have 1 hour Martinizing.
6: Sure.
16: I never knew quite what that meant. Mm. We've got 1 hour Martinizing.
4: I like that. Was the flex there that I talked to Jeff Supon and Preston Wilson?
16: I think so. Or you saw Shannon in the bar at 1 o'clock.
4: Okay. Martin Maxing. I was going to tell another story, and I thought, oh, no, I'll get flagged as a, you know, rights holder.
16: No.
6: Tell your tale.
4: No, after Preston Wilson made that comment about Mookie, I thought that was interesting. Hmm. Bill DeWitt III, also at this golf event, and as it's ending, everybody's just kind of gathering out there at Whitmore, and I was talking to him, and I mentioned that about Mookie Wilson. He goes, wow, that's surprising. I said, right. I never would have thought a Met would say I wanted to be a Cardinal. And Bill said, you know, I was at Game 6 in 86. I said, why? At the World Series, when Buckner misplayed the ball, he said he was in school. Here we go, Tim. He went to Yale.
16: What?
4: Text in your hate. 6-1 hate, you've been activated. But he said his dad called and said, I've got extra tickets. Do you want to go? And it was the Red Sox, Mets, and the Red Sox were going to end the curse and win the World Series. And he said, my roommate was from Boston, so I took him with me.
6: Oh, my.
4: he didn't say he still hasn't forgiven me, but he's like, I took him to Game 6 to see his Red Sox end the curse, and it didn't go so well. Fun fact. That would be Martin Maxing right there, Doug, if you want to keep track. If we're counting Preston Wilson and Supon, that'd be three.
6: Martin Maxing.
4: Three.
6: Get involved on the program. Text in, call in, talk it over in the Form Energy YouTube chat. 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
1: TMA 101 ESPN, live from the Stiefel Studios. Tim McKernan, Doug Vaughn, Martin Kilcoyne with you on the program. Jay Bennett Burkett with you on the ones and twos. Chairman Kurt filtering phone calls and emails here on the presentation. And we welcome you to get involved by texting in, by calling in, and by talking it over in the Form Energy YouTube chat on the Polos Plus dossier. The Colonel with us for the Border War tonight at 9 o'clock. Doug, where are you watching it? Because Jackson will not reveal where he's watching it.
2: Probably at home.
1: Like a bunch of people over?
2: No. No, probably just family. Get a pizza, maybe.
1: Well, yeah, where are you going to go? Friday night is pizza night.
2: I haven't thought about where I'm going yet.
1: I'm kind of thinking pizza go-go tonight.
2: Are you?
1: Got to bring cash, though, papers.
2: Mm-hmm. They don't take credit card?
1: Mm-mm. Huh. Yeah, I think that's probably okay. Where I'm going to go.
3: It's a solid pie.
1: It's a great pie. Forget about it.
2: Pizza is the best football-watching food.
1: What about wingy-wingy?
2: Too messy.
4: What about pot stickers?
2: Papers love pot stickers. I know. How many can you eat?
3: Oh, man. If I'm really hungry and that's all I'm going to eat?
2: Yeah.
3: I could put down a dozen, maybe baker's dozen.
2: Oh.
3: Yeah, pretty easily, honestly.
2: A little heavy, though, isn't it?
3: Yeah, I mean, it's no heavier than pizza.
4: Dip it in soy?
3: Hoisin sauce, if you got it.
2: Hoisin sauce. I don't carry a lot of that with me.
3: What sauces do you carry with you?
2: I don't really have a lot of pot stickers.
3: Packets
2: just
3: of
2: in
3: mayonnaise
2: general.
3: And tartar sauce?
1: Oh, wow.
2: Just something plain.
3: Well, you like a cream-based sauce.
2: Mm-hmm.
1: Both. You can text in your favorite soppins and fixins, 314-399-9646. Doug determined the lifetime roofing lead. The San Francisco 49ers dominating the Los Angeles Rams. Your final 27-7. Oh, Brock Purdy, how do you do?
2: He looked pretty good, and the Rams did not, surprisingly. I don't know if that trip to Australia got him. Changed their routine or whatever
1: they,
2: it was.
1: They were in Melbourne for all of about 36 hours.
2: Yeah, that can't be a good
1: way
2: to go.
1: Not a great ratio as far as time spent at destination to travel time to arrive at said destination. They're almost on a one-to-one ratio.
2: Mm-hmm.
4: And what about furthering the brand? Get there a little earlier.
1: I think that might be the last Australia trip we see for a while. For,
2: for the Rams, for sure.
4: Well, now you'll see all those people from Melbourne coming to L.A.
2: Nice. Just like we're still flooded with Londoners from the Rams trips that way.
1: That's right.
4: He said that with a straight face.
2: We were supposed to believe it.
1: Boy, I remember watching that. It was on the 2 Fox, yeah, Kevin Demoff on set, and I couldn't believe that they were even trying to run that bluff, that this will increase tourism from London residents to St. Louis.
4: Perhaps they're aware that we are the graffiti capital, Doug.
1: Doug learned that on a steamboat this past Sunday.
2: Yeah, a little riverboat cruise last Sunday.
1: Pony.
2: Paddling up and down the downtown area. Tour guide pointed out that one thing St. Louis is known for now is graffiti on old burned out buildings.
4: I don't remember my phone buzzing on Saturday with an invite. How about you, fella? Did you get invited with Doug's ride on the river?
1: And I kind of feel like there is a secret party tonight at Doug's house that I haven't been invited to, and I might just show up and say Fidelio and see what happens.
2: Oh.
5: There is no secret plan.
2: No, about that? No secret party. Mm-mm. No. I'm not interesting enough to have secret parties. I'm just meat and potatoes, strictly.
3: Well, maybe not hosting them, but you'd certainly attend.
1: Yeah, be invited all day.
2: Haven't attended many secret parties ever.
3: Yeah.
2: Why would there be a secret party? What are you trying to keep a secret?
3: Have you ever seen Eyes Wide Shut?
2: No.
1: Nicole Kidman, Tom Cruise.
2: They had secret
1: Nicole
2: parties?
1: Nicole Kidman, part of her press tour for this witch movie that her and Sandra Bullock in. Yeah. She's going to be with us in the 9 o'clock hour along with Angelina Jolie. It's going to be a big 9 o'clock hour. Tip of the cap to Mark Hanna.
3: Yeah. Honestly, Nicole Kidman would be live to come on this program.
1: She would be?
3: Based on this press tour she's on now.
1: Uh-oh. Doug, that was inside Hollywood gossip from Jackson.
3: Well, when you really run the table and you're like, boy, every podcast I listen to has this person on, usually it's because they're overselling something. And
2: they're desperate?
3: Yeah. Tim used the Will Ferrell example.
1: Hawk.
3: With the hat. Golf
1: he was
3: show.
1: Everywhere, and I'm just like, oh, no. He knows he's got a problem on his hands, so he's everywhere.
2: I tried watching, and I got through like half the first episode and said, I don't think so.
1: Yeah.
3: When you're going on
4: Good Morning Tulsa,
3: every Tom, Dick, and Harry show, you know you got a stinker on your hands.
2: Mm-hmm.
6: So anyway, yeah, Nicole Kidman will join us following Angelina Jolie.
2: Surprised to hear that.
6: And Gabe, who will be with us at 9 o'clock, brought to you by James Carlton, as we get you ready
7: for the border war tonight in Lawrence, Kansas.
6: Oh, my. Are you ready?
2: I kind of wish I was going.
6: Really?
2: Yeah, I'd like to go there.
4: Only 32,000 capacity right now. They're tearing their thing apart. Be a tough ticket.
6: What's going on here with Brandon Walker, Adam Wainwright's friend, Jackson? We've talked Josh Pate. We've talked Brandon Walker, which means Josh Pate and Brandon Walker are winning. What do we have here? This is I'm just looking at the Polos Plus dossier.
3: Yeah, Brandon Walker had a caller into his show defending Austin Simmons and some of the comments that Brandon Walker's made, and then Brandon Walker shares his opinion.
8: Hey, Brandon, this is Greg here. I don't know if you're able to see my tweet or you watch the game. Austin Simmons, 17-19, 4 touchdowns. Broke a beat on who? Austin Simmons is the real deal. You better watch his passes, because this guy can pass the ball. He can swing it. This is what the dude needs. We don't need the run game like you talked about with Bell. We have Amon Hardy and Jamal Roberts. Maybe Amon Hardy. He got shots, maybe. But Austin Simmons is the real deal. Kaden Lee, the real deal. Northleaf, the real deal. Darnell Lupe, the real deal. This is the new team. They got what it takes. Watch out for those Tigers. MIZ. See you September 26th in Sellersville, Mississippi, where Austin Simmons takes you down.
9: I'm so goddamn sick of these fan bases and these fans getting wound up over a quarterback playing f***ing air the first week. You didn't play anybody. You played a bad team. I'm so sick of getting excited over a quarterback playing against lesser competition. Have some sense. Realize the competition's going to get more. You're going to have to play Kamario Taylor soon. And did you see him Saturday? He was amazing. He was unbelievable.
2: Okay, gosh.
4: They have a little issue with their phone line?
3: He sounded a little bit like Pigpen.
4: Yeah.
2: And Brandon Walker is a big podcast host.
3: He's a Barstool personality.
4: We got to go back now and explain who was that.
3: He's a Barstool personality.
4: But he used to back a lot of Mizzou stuff, and then the fan base turned on him and he said, screw it, I'm done with Mizzou. Was that during basketball season?
6: No, the Alabama game. He was high on Missouri for the Alabama game, and then he said this is what Missouri does. They beat nobodies, and then when the time comes to play a good team, they blow their opportunity. Speedy Keith Martin on the lower portion of your monitor still wide open, and that puts Jackie Papers in a bad place.
3: Mm. Sent him to Starkville right then and there.
6: They did? They shipped him off to Starkville?
3: He shipped himself. He said, I don't need any more of this. I got a quarterback who can't see.
6: speaking of which, Bo Prabula is a big favorite tonight.
2: Who's that?
6: Doug is Virginia.
4: Well, the caller's saying, Bo Prabula, who?
6: Is that Don Imus talking Bo Prabula?
4: The ghost of Don Imus calls Brandon Walker just to troll him.
3: 45.5-point favorites tonight?
6: Yep. Doug, who do you like in that one?
3: I play Norfolk State.
6: Yeah, Michael Vick's club.
2: Yeah, I like Virginia on that one.
6: Okay, there it is. Doug has made his play on Virginia Norfolk State. Tweet it out.
2: I'll call Brandon Walker to make sure that's a wise bet.
6: That's like a combination of Don Imus and Charlie Tuna, I think, now.
2: Yeah, it is hard to believe you still can't get a decent phone signal, isn't it? That's pretty hard to believe.
4: It couldn't have aired that way. That must have been the quality
6: of
4: the
6: copy. So you're down on Jackson's editing
4: now. No, not on Jack. I'm just saying that somehow in translation, there's no way he
3: could
4: took,
3: be. Yeah, I don't
4: took
3: know.
4: That call. And
3: could have been my transfer of it. You know, who knows?
6: I don't care who they played. Simmons' passes sure looked good last week. That's from Magic Beans.
3: Okay. I think the biggest thing to think is that he had all day to throw it. There was not an inkling, really, of pressure. I mean, I think he took one sack, but there was not really an inkling of pressure. And the coverage in the secondary, Doug, you like to call it the secondary.
2: I do call it that.
3: Was not there.
2: Yeah, a little spotty.
3: I think I saw 3 or 4 passes where there wasn't a yellow jersey on the screen when the player caught it. I don't anticipate that will be the case tonight.
6: Speaking of jerseys, have we had a jersey reveal for tonight's Border War?
3: I haven't seen.
6: Clear eyes, gold pants, can't lose.
3: I haven't seen. If I had to take a guess, just
6: you're good at this.
3: Spitballing. I would say black helmet, Block M.
6: Going Block M, Doug.
3: I would say for a classic matchup like this, Drink will push for the Block M. White jersey, white pant.
2: Oh, not the white pant.
3: That's what I've
2: when you look at the video from that 2007 game, that's what Missouri's supposed to look like.
6: Doug and I have never been more united. How do you feel about that, Papers? Armageddon, Arrowhead.
2: They look like Missouri.
3: I'm looking at a promo picture here.
2: Oh, no.
3: That was just tweeted. That was tweeted out at 7:25 last night. It says, for Missouri. It's them walking into whatever little ass stadium they have in Lawrence.
6: And, Papers just went after the rebuilding project in Lawrence.
3: And they have white helmets on.
2: Oh, jeez.
6: Uh-oh, Doug's going to be mad as a hornet now.
3: White jersey, and I can't see the pant. But that's the exact uniform they wore last week. So I'd be surprised if they came back out in those, but maybe. Okay. But that's why. But this is just a promo. Who knows if this is... This is certainly not a uniform reveal by any means.
6: The uniform reveal will come at 11 o'clock today?
3: I don't know. Maybe they just won't do it. I mean, if they haven't done it now, I don't really see the point in doing it at 11 or noon today.
4: Maybe they could roll out there. Couldn't get the guitar in the bar.
3: Yeah, it was booked.
4: Rallied.
3: It was booked by Hickman.
6: Are you talking about the thing that from the Mizzou football account for
3: yes.
6: Missouri?
3: Yes.
6: Got it. Okay.
3: I don't know if that means anything, though.
6: Drink, for Missouri.
3: Drink announced the uniform, what they were going to be on Tiger Talk the day prior last week. I don't know if that's going to be the same case.
4: But had he said it on Tiger Talk this week, it probably would have been posted somewhere.
3: Yeah, circulated.
6: I don't mind the old uniforms, but why was the Block M gold and then the pant yellow? Thanks, that's from the A-Town Dropout.
3: I don't know, I can't speak to that.
6: The A-Town Dropout is correct. The M was gold and the pant yellow for that Armageddon at Arrowhead game. Doug, does that bother you?
2: It should all be gold. It should all be gold.
6: So, like, fighting Irish gold?
2: That would be okay, just not yellow.
3: So, Doug, you'd be okay if they came out in black helmet, Block M.
2: Yes.
3: White jersey, gold pant.
2: Yeah. Okay. Yeah, that'd be fine.
3: I'd be cool with it.
6: All right. You and Jackson have found common
2: ground. Okay.
6: Martin, any common ground you want to find?
4: I'm Team Papers all the way today.
6: No, wow, look at trolling. That.
4: I did see in the dossier Brad Thompson list, and I said, you know what, I'm not even going to bring it up. I'm not going to take a shot.
3: That's where Gabe goes now.
2: But that's what they wore in 2007, the uniform you just described.
3: Yes, sir.
2: And it looks great.
3: I think I think Missouri has bang-up uniforms across the board.
6: Tim, what outfit will my wife be wearing tonight? White top, black top, or no top? Doug, that's from...

0: That was the stat where Simmons had one of the highest completion percentages in history, and right above him was Bo Prabula.
1: Yeah, right.
2: You know your football program is second tier if you have no idea what uniforms they're going to wear week to week. That's from Gary Pinkel's cell phone etiquette. I got to tell you, that's kind of Doug's point.
1: Mm-hmm. Yeah, Oregon's a real second tier program.
2: Gary Pinkel's cell phone etiquette. Jackson wants you to call in 314-974-0101.
0: Talked to Coach Pinkel the other day, and we were doing a Zoom, and he was at some restaurant somewhere, and his wife was helping him set up, and technology, Doug, you and I struggle with it.
3: Sure.
0: Coach was leaning on Missy to get this thing squared away, and I was just setting, and we're recording, so you're making small talk, and I said, well, it looks to me you were 7-4 against Kansas. I was just confirming that's what I had, is his career versus. He said, well, it's a tough environment. What they're going to have to do. He just starts going. And then after a while, he's giving me like this great answer about the game. And I thought, when do I tell him? Like, Coach.
3: We're not rolling yet.
0: We're not. I was just asking, does that sound right? Yeah. 7-4. He goes, well, that's not good enough. And I'm like, well, it's too late. It already happened.
3: I guarantee you they ain't guessing what uniform they're wearing in Bama.
2: That's from MotoGP.
3: Yeah.
2: Jackson, your response.
1: What am I supposed to say?
0: You agree?
1: They have one uniform, so yes, they're going to go out there and wear their one uniform.
3: If it's Oregon, I don't mind. It's kind of their thing. I feel like they're the ones that kind of started that. You don't know what we might be wearing. Got the whole Nike thing going and everything. It's great, but I just didn't like it that Missouri feels like they got to change uniforms every week.
2: Oregon's never won anything, Jackson. That's from Drinking with Kevin in Wright City.
1: You should look at their record over the last 15 years. See, maybe they haven't won. Only seven teams have won a national championship in the CFP era, so it's pretty rarefied air. You want to name them?
2: Alabama.
1: Yes.
2: LSU.
1: Yes.
2: Clemson.
1: Yes.
2: Michigan.
1: Yes.
2: Ohio State.
1: Yes. Yeah. Missing two.
2: Oh, Doug, you're defending national champion, the Indiana Hoosiers.
1: Missing one.
2: God, who am I missing?
3: It's not Florida.
2: Hold on, I got Alabama.
0: You
2: said
0: Georgia?
2: LSU, Georgia.
1: Yes.
2: No. Nice, Martin. I was going SEC. Okay.
0: Sorry. No. That's it, huh?
3: And you know what those guys are like when they run out on the field?
1: Yeah, for the most part.
3: Mm-hmm.
1: Michigan wore all yellow costumes on Saturday of last week.
3: It almost cost them.
1: Yeah, it's true.
2: They were catching hell from their fan base for that. Calling them the highlighter uniforms, kind of what the Rammies wore in their final game, Martin. Here in St. Louis. Remember that the Buccaneers ketchup and mustard game?
3: Yeah. When you have such iconic uniforms, and Michigan looks like no other team that's ever out there because of the
2: Vianney.
3: The helmets and everything.
1: Yeah.
3: Well, Vianney stole it from Michigan.
2: Oh!
3: Hang on to that. That's kind of who you are. People love to see that, I think.
1: Michigan has such good uniforms, and the only way to mess it up is by going all yellow. Like when they go all blue, beautiful. All their other combos are awesome.
2: Of course Oregon started at Jackson. The St. Louis proxy isn't original at anything. Just look at the Cardinals and Freebird. That's from I Hate Paper Straws.
1: Okay. I don't follow. He's saying we're never original?
2: I guess here in the state of Missouri we're not original.
1: Okay.
2: I hate paper straws. You don't like paper straws, right, Doug?
3: Well, I don't think about it a whole lot.
2: If you get one, you'll think about it.
3: Any straw will do in a pinch.
2: It's more of a South Florida thing. I don't experience them here in the gateway to the West all that often, but a paper straw will put the man to the test.
1: You got to drink quickly. How often are you drinking something that requires a straw? Almost never for me.
3: Almost every day for me.
1: Really? Was that the Arnold Palmer?
3: Yeah. But the straws are never paper.
1: No.
2: Talk about anything else! Literally, anything else! Doug, that's from Salad Fingers. Hey, Paper, is you coming over for the game? How many chicken fingies would you like? That's from Cody in Como.
1: No Cody.
3: You want a baker's dozen pot stickers?
1: That'd be great. But, yeah, I'll take what I can get. Right. It'll probably be pizza. Pizza's the easiest thing.
2: Oh, you want pizza go-go? You want me to pick one up?
1: Deliver the pie to you? Well, probably not going to be close to where I'm at. So
2: still can't figure out where you're going to be.
1: Neither. I'm not positive either. I got a couple of different people.
2: That's somewhere within a 1 mile radius of Sportsman's Park. We know that.
1: No. That will be a no.
3: Afterwards, you'll go out on the town.
1: We'll see.
3: Show yourself off a little bit.
1: Depends on the outcome of the game.
2: So if they lose, you will be beside yourself and not able to watch the Colonel's postgame show.
1: Correct on both.
3: Oh, come on.
2: Doug is now disappointed in you.
3: If they lose, you pick yourself up by the bootstraps and you go out anyway. Who cares? You get over it. There'll be other games.
1: No, thanks.
2: Because you know the season's over.
1: I'll just be in a really bad mood.
2: The season's over.
3: This will get you out of a bad mood.
2: Is the season over?
3: You'll be showing yourself off.
1: I don't need to show myself off. What the hell is going on?
0: What was the lead?

0: The Rams.
1: Oh, God, oh, that's my brain right. hurts. One at a time. I won't be, if the Missouri Tigers lose, yes, I don't think the season will be over by any means. You still got to play, but it'll be, the margin of error disappears. And no, I don't want to go show myself off.
2: It'll be over by what, 10:15, 10:30, 11?
1: Way more, 11, 15.
2: Perfect time to show yourself off.
1: I don't want
2: to
1: do that.
2: Take a few laps around the tavern.
1: Yeah. No thanks. No thank you.
2: No, I think it puts you in a better mood.
0: Maybe it might. Me, you, and Han get together.
1: No. The answer to despair is not binge drinking. I'll tell you
0: Do you ever see Paul Newman, how he handled things in The Verdict?
1: Yeah. Just stick your face into a giant salad bowl of ice. Thaw yourself out after drinking, I don't know, a quart of Bushmills. Not how I want to spend my life.
3: Letterman said that's what Paul Newman really did.
1: Oh, yeah.
3: That every morning, after he'd drink like 20 Budweisers, and the next day he would wake up and he would just put his face in a bucket of ice water.
1: There's a story about it when he was on The Sting, and they had him actually do that for the character. And they were like, the director, George Roy Hill, was like coaching him through. He's like, no need for any coaching. This is not my first rodeo.
3: That's a man.
0: He would
3: get up after a loss and show himself.
2: Well, sure he would.
1: Movie star of all movie stars, Paul Newman.
0: Hey, Jackson, wake up call. The season's over if Mizzou loses tonight. Sorry, bud. That's from Mr. Licks. And you like being called bud?
1: No, especially not by some Ole Miss rebel.
0: Pete Golding.
2: Will you refuse to show yourself off after every defeat?
1: Yes. After the Georgia game in 2023, I was distraught.
2: Oh.
1: My friends were like, let's go drink. So, how about we just go home?
3: So that not too far away basketball season where they went winless in the SEC, you were not seen.
1: That was a tough year.
3: You were not seen for long periods of time.
1: Well, the writing was on the wall after, you know,
3: the first 12.
1: Eight losses in a row. It was like, all right, well, maybe this isn't going to be our year.
0: It's nice that the Mizzou hype balloon will get popped early this year so we can stop listening to the Kool-Aid Corner from 7 a.m. to 11 a.m. Central every morning. This is going to be like when we were sizing up our game 1-3 starters at Chavez Ravine a month ago, and now we might finish last in the NL Central. Truman down, papers! Oh. That's from little Tommy Tribbins, little kid out on a tricycle in the parking lot. Neighborhood kid, good kid, good family, good stock.
2: I don't like the phrase Truman down.
0: You that was mind. Joe Strauss's work.
2: I know.
0: He was cup crazy.
2: I feel bad when
0: Truman
2: I hear that.
0: Down.
3: Hooterville. Dime Missouri was Terry Crubin.
1: Right.
0: The Joe Strauss was quite aware pre the Blues 2019, he had passed away by then, that the two exposed nerves in the St. Louis metropolitan area when it came to sports fan bases, in part because of their tortured histories, the St. Louis Blues fans and the Missouri fans, and he certainly leaned into it.
2: Mm-hmm.
0: Truman Chairman down. Kurt, are you holding up something?
4: Yeah.
0: Just... Oh, we got a red alert?
3: Uh-oh. No.
0: Tom is on the line live from Lawrence, Doug.
3: Ooh,
0: Tom from
3: like
0: Lawrence,
3: it.
0: Rock Chalk Jayhawk. Tom, good morning. Welcome to the Morning After on 101 ESPN. You're on the Callier and Thompson phone lines with Doug Vaughn.
2: Hello, Tom.
5: What a thrill, man. This is the Mo Honey Badger, and I'm camped outside of Lawrence right now, and I'm getting ready for the game tonight. I'm laying low. I am flying the Q flag, but I got to be careful because I am in enemy territory. But I tell you what, it's kind of eerie being in this fog bank of a campsite, but I'm heading into Lawrence to scope it out and wearing my colors. So I'm kind of proud of that, and I'm excited about the game tonight.
3: Are you going to the game, Tom?
5: Actually, I got my hound with me, Lucifer, and so I think we're going to just find a dog-friendly bar to watch it in. I my dog comes first, so she's going to go with me somewhere downtown Lawrence to watch the game.
3: All right, Tom, hold on one second. Deus vote, real, not real, bit or not bit?
0: I am all in. Tom is for real.
3: Okay, Tom, so you're telling the truth. You've got your dog with you, and you're being serious about the bar.
5: Yes, I am. I'm going to, you know, like the movie Ride with the Devil, one of the famous lines from that movie going back to the Civil War is, I'm going into town to drink some whiskey. And the response is, they kill you. So I got to be careful. You know, I'm going to lay low. I'm not going to be stupid, but me and the hound are going to go somewhere in downtown Lawrence, drink some whiskey, and watch our Tigers win.
2: Did you say you were camping? You're at a campsite?
5: Yes, I am in a fog bank at Lake Clinton, about 7 miles outside of Lawrence.
3: Did you go over there just because of the game tonight and you wanted to be nearby?
5: Yeah, I think it's important. I was at the game, of course, in Columbia last year. I'm a season ticket holder, but I thought I had to just be near it. As far as getting a ticket, like I said, I got to take care of my hound, and I don't want to put her in the RV or anything like that. So we're going to just sit somewhere and lay low, drink some whiskey, and probably about halftime I'll be able to reveal my colors because we'll be in full control of that game.
3: What about taking the RV to the game, just getting in the parking lot?
5: Well, I got a gal. I live in Augusta, Missouri, small town, and one of the gals who graduated with my daughter went to KU. So I got a hookup. So I probably will be walking into a tailgate of college kids, enemy territory. But I think with her, I'll be treated at least decently. Her dad and her tailgated with us last year, and we treated them well. And so hopefully I don't get in too much trouble. Okay, Lucifer wins our friends over.
4: Okay. So Lucifer wins her friends over.
3: His name is Lucifer. So now you are going to a tailgate, so you will be nearby the stadium, it sounds like.
5: Right. Right. Okay. Yeah. And I sent you guys a nice picture of the campsite to your email. I don't know if you got it, but it'll give you a sense.
0: Jackson, have you seen the email of the Lucifer?
1: I'll take a look.
3: Okay.
5: Yeah. She's guarding it, and I got my FKU flag proudly displayed on the. Yeah.
1: Hell yeah.
3: Texture says, keep them on the line so the police can track this number.
2: Is there any way you could smuggle the dog into the stadium? Is it a small dog?
5: Yeah, it is. It's a boxer, but she's learning disabled, so it's kind of a rescue boxer. So God only knows what trouble she could get in. But, I got plenty of time today, still early. I'll work out my contacts and see if maybe possibly, because you're right. How can I pass up not going into the stadium?
2: Yeah, you have to.
5: Now you motivated me. Okay, I will get back with you then on that one. Okay, maybe tomorrow and let you know how it pans out.
4: Doug is coming in tomorrow.
3: Tom, you said that the dog was learning disabled, like in math or what?
5: Just in dealing with Jayhawks. Okay. She's kind of a
4: Tim now. Material, Martin.
5: I taunted her with a Jayhawk doll of last 8 months, and she knows that's the attack mode. So if she sees a Jayhawk, I'm afraid she'll go for the lower extremities.
2: Oh no!
3: All right, so maybe a little bit of bit, Tim.
4: I'm still all in.
1: Yeah. I think you're good.
3: Okay,
4: this is Papers kind of guy. I'm thinking you might drive over and hang out with Lucifer, Jackson.
1: This guy's speaking my language.
3: Can you Tom? Could you text in that picture of you and the dog?
5: Oh, to the same number I called.
1: No, sir.
3: No. The text line is different, Tim. That number is
4: 314-399-9646. Air Comfort Service sponsors that.
5: Lucy, you got that number? She said she got it, so we're good.
3: Okay.
5: All right. I don't know how many Mizzou fans are going to be here. I'm going to seek out the Mizzou tailgate and kind of mingle with them. My guess is there's going to be a large contingency of black and gold somewhere around the stadium.
2: I would think so.
5: Right. I mean, it's rare. It's unique. It's been a while. I'm thinking about walking into the tailgate with a boombox playing Mr. Brightside. I don't know.
2: Big fan. That's a good idea.
4: Papers is a fan.
1: Yeah.
3: On board. Like all right, Tom. Don't be a stranger, Tom. And by that, I mean, you can call McGraw anytime. So don't be a stranger.
5: Okay, and a shout-out to Big Al. Sadly, I do know Big Al, and it hurts me to say that. But hopefully Big Al's listening, and M.I.Z., boys.
2: Fight, Tiger! Drown your campfire.
1: Good stuff.
4: There it is. Tom calling in, and he and Big Al, I guess, part of the RV community, Martin, because Big Al has an RV, and he parked it a lot for like a month and vacationed out at Lake St. Louis.
1: Sport campers.
2: He parked it like at a strip mall in St. Peter's.
1: I think it was.
4: Well, what else is there?
1: Yeah. It was like using like they just would walk into one of the stores to use their bathroom or something. Mm-hmm.
3: So I think Tom might really be at Lake Clinton. I think he might really be going to a tailgate.
1: Yeah.
3: But a lot of it was material.
1: Do you think his dog is actually named after the devil?
3: No.
1: His female dog, by the way.
3: No.
6: Didn't he say a movie that had something to do with the devil? Ride with the Devil? So there's a tie in there.
3: I saw that. It was about Missouri, Kansas back in the day.
4: It was good. Outlaw Josie Wales.
3: Maybe that's what I'm thinking.
4: Clint Eastwood vehicle. Million Dollar Baby, Jackson's favorite best picture.
2: Mm. Oh, that was terrible.
1: No, it's bad.
2: Horribly depressing ending.
1: Yeah, well, it's manipulative.
4: Guys, I left that call feeling bad for Lucifer. That's from Arbor Day. Bleach time. Bye, Tom. From Stan the Caddy, Doug. I don't understand having Mr. Brightside as your stadium song or whatever. It's a song about watching your girl getting rogered by another gentleman. Doug, that's from Dem Hogs, and he loves the Razorbacks. Woo!
1: It all plays for the bridge.
4: It all plays for the bridge.
1: When the guitar riff goes, yeah. And you scream FKU. That's the whole point of the song for Missouri fans.
2: Okay.
4: Tip of the cap to Tom. He does something that is difficult to do. He has set the text inbox back where there is a delay because so many texts are coming in. Yep.
5: Jesus.
4: Martin, I don't know if you notice it, but the texts are about 2 minutes behind because so many are coming in from so many different people, and that's when we have the lag time.
3: It's also hard to get 100% agreement, and yet Tom seems to have done that with people's take on the call.
7: He's on fire!
4: You can call in as well. Are you in an RV outside of Lawrence, Kansas right now with your dog named after Satan? Perhaps you have Mephistopheles, Doug. Call in. Are you going to a dog bar tonight to watch the game? 314-974-0101. You can also talk it over in the Forum Energy YouTube chat where friends are gathered, like Snorting Ants and Scorzy and Tim's AM Protein Drink. 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
1: 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Missouri takes on Kansas. 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

0: Hopefully. Hopefully it wasn't over like the Mizzou uniform. What do you think they got sideways about?
1: I was looking at the Fifth Harmony Wikipedia. It didn't say anything about them breaking up in St. Louis. Matter of fact, they got back together last year.
2: In St. Louis.
3: So what, do you want to fight Dem Hogs?
1: If he's an Arkansas fan, maybe.
3: Yeah, I think he is. If he's
0: we already got the Lionel Richie thing. We had the Post Malone thing.
3: Yeah.
0: Guns N' Roses thing.
3: Right. Joshua was
0: Kings of Leon got
3: stage anxiety.
0: Yeah. Joshua. We don't need another one on.
1: No, this, can't afford to.
3: Get involved on the program with your favorite moment from Fifth Harmony. 314-974-0101. Callier and Thompson phone lines. And you can text in 314-399-9646. Ed Time didn't enjoy the Sports Center update. Fantastic Sports Center update, Jackie. You're really feeling it this morning. It's from Ed Time.
1: Along with skeleton complaints, Sports Center update complaints, type them out and then delete them because I simply do not care.
0: Read them?
1: Simply do not care.
3: How about this guy, Doug? Huh. He's 28 and he already doesn't care.
1: Simply
3: he's supposed
1: care.
3: To not care later in life.
2: Right.
1: Simply don't care.
0: So type them out. Have the thought.
1: Yeah,
0: work it out. Sure. Feel better about it, but then delete it.
1: Then delete it, you know? No, I don't need to see it.
0: So you got four updates today. We got Mizzou.
1: One's in the bag.
0: You mentioned the spread, Mizzou.
1: I didn't mention the spread.
0: But then you got the Cardinals.
1: I didn't really give any information.
0: Cardinals, White Sox.
3: Ed Time wants you to know that wasn't a complaint.
1: Okay. All right.
3: Is that acceptable? If they're sending in compliments, is that acceptable?
1: Absolutely.
3: Okay.
1: Yeah, I'm a fraud. I'm a fraud and I need constant validation.
3: You taking a shot?
1: Yes. I didn't mean to take a shot at anybody maybe in the room.
3: Stiefel Studios.
1: Right. Yeah.
3: Doug, your Lifetime Roofing lead, the Rams losing 27-7 last night as Brock Purdy with a big night to start the season as three quarters of the NFC West have already played here. They were excited for the game in Australia, maybe more than the Rams were since they spent about 36 hours on the ground. Down under. Here is a newscast. Is this from Melbourne? Melbourne
1: Ooh,
3: newscast?
1: I don't know where it's from.
4: The game was last night.
0: Yeah, Noah Eagle called it Melbourne and it made everybody crazy because he said that's how they pronounce it down there.
1: Mm-hmm.
0: What do you guys call it? The fan pin?
1: Mm-hmm.
0: He called it Melbourne. People were not pleased.
5: We're watching some footy game in America. The Rams and the San Francisco 69ers play some rubbish game.
6: 49ers!
7: But that sounds much more interesting.
6: Yes! A lot of people might pay to see them.
7: That's what we were doing.
6: The 49ers.
7: That's much harder to explain to your wife.
6: The 49ers did win.
5: Point was, you were watching football.
7: None of the points been made.
0: And they say local news is dead. What was that, a sports show or was it?
3: No, that was like a local newscast in Melbourne.
0: It felt kind of like a morning show, though, like coffee mugs sitting out. And yeah, but maybe a little more bawdy than we're used to over here in the States.
2: I would say so.
0: We got a new chuckle to add.
3: Yeah, we do.
8: Major surgery was needed to fix the Canucks.
2: That's the kind of sports casting I'd like to hear.
1: Australians have such funny accents.
0: And will that person get called up? Will there be a letter to the editor?
3: I hope. I've already been tweeting from a variety of my burners to have her apologize.
2: Yeah.
0: They all seemed like nobody was really appalled. They were going with it. I mean, that's what I love about it. They all got like, ho.
7: Five.
3: I don't know what's going on in the Form Energy YouTube chat, but a guy by the name of R. Claus is going at it right now. Chairman, are you with
9: me? I'm aware.
3: What do we have?
9: It started... God. It started with some, history talk with Mizzou, Kansas.
3: History talk with Mizzou, maybe back to the Terry Allen days of Kansas football.
1: Or is it like Civil War history talk?
9: That, but he ties in the Mizzou, Kansas thing. He says, read your history. You're supporting slave owners if you're rooting for Mizzou. Facts are facts.
1: That's what, like, incels on Twitter will tell you.
3: is that an account I need to follow? It's at incels on Twitter?
1: This is the Jayhawk and Tiger Nationalists going at it against each other.
3: Oh, is that right?
1: Yeah, I see it.
9: At least my school didn't peak off a win versus OSU, only to never reach a college football playoff ever. Just like how Mizzou has zero Final Four appearances in basketball history, they'll never get there.
3: Is that R. Claus?
9: It was.
3: So he's Rock Chalk?
9: He hasn't said that, but he screams Beaker.
1: Yeah. Hey, it's hate week.
9: And then somebody called him dumb, and he pulled out his college GPA to refute that. So I can't tell.
1: I kind of like
9: real.
1: This guy.
9: Yeah.
0: I'm looking into that chat over there too, and I saw.
3: What do you see is going on, Martin?
0: Iggy's prison
3: window hand.
0: Prison window hand wished Iggy happy 25th anniversary to the choking, which took place.
2: Oh, he was choked right. 25 years ago today.
0: 9/11, which is the anniversary, and on that same day, horrific for our country, Iggy was choked at Belle Reve. But we haven't been told by whom.
2: Was it a big two-handed choke or just a one-handed?
1: I think he said he thought that the person was coming in for a handshake, but instead was wringing his neck moments later, which is a tough breaking
0: ball. Handshake?
1: That's what he said he thought the person was coming over in a handshake.
3: What a bait and switch that is.
0: Got snuck up on?
1: Yeah, it's tough.
3: Jackson would know. He's the number one incel. That's from the 636.
1: Is that right?
0: You are not taking it.
3: No, I like it. Game day. You can tell on game day, Papers isn't taking it.
1: Yeah, this deal. We got business to take care of tonight.
3: Man. If you mention your GPA and you aren't applying for your first job out of college, you may need to just sit out a few plays. That's from Arbor Day.
2: Does anybody still have access to their transcripts that would prove their college GPA?
3: I need to because I got to knock out those 8 final credit hours. So I got to find out what courses I need to take.
2: You probably do that online. About an hour and a half.
3: I was going to go back down to Columbia and maybe be a rush chair for a third year for Sigma Chi.
2: Oh, yeah. Think there's a spot for you in the fraternity house? Would that be kind of weird?
3: What do you mean?
2: Well, to be like almost 50 and put in another semester at the fraternity house. It'd probably be fun.
9: Van McKernan.
1: Yeah. Kind of the plot of Old School, too. Yeah.
0: I think Poling would go back with you.
3: He would. Roommate. All right. We'll let our wives know.
2: Yeah, it would be fun, wouldn't it? It'd be hard to keep up. Really hard to keep up.
3: What do you mean?
2: Well, when you're ready to go to bed at like 6:30, 7 o'clock at night, the rest of the house probably not quite ready to turn in.
3: Ignore the haters, Papers. Enjoy the game. Let me know when you want to play some golf, too. That's from Mahomes Longbody.
0: Nice.
1: Shout out.
3: Mm-hmm. Mahomes Longbody and you are playing?
1: I don't have any plans to play with any.
3: Sounds like he's expecting
1: long bodies, but I would. I'll play with anybody, really.
3: Good morning. I'm 6'4" and make $1.4 million a year and had a 4.0 GPA. And I would like, and I would never mention my GPA in conversation. That's from Itchy.
1: I do like that name a lot.
3: Itchy?
1: Yeah,
3: Itchy.
1: It's funny.
2: Itchy Jones was a longtime college baseball coach.
3: Shouldn't Tim have an honorary doctorate by now from Missouri? That's from MD 2020.
1: Oh, well, I think a statue is what actually is what it calls for. But I think
3: be careful on the jockey jokes. Be careful on the jockey jokes.
0: The statue is life size. I didn't know. Courtney Landrum down the hall here, part of the Hubbard hallway. She went to Mizzou and she
3: Fight,
0: goes, oh,
3: Tiger.
0: And then she said, "Oh, but I didn't graduate." And I said, "Oh, you and look at you two
1: and Brad Pitt
0: bonding."
3: Yep. Nope.
2: Bill Gates never graduated from Harvard.
1: Yeah, I don't think. I don't know if Luther Burden graduated.
2: No.
3: About Luther Campbell from the U.
1: Let me see if he
3: got Doug, your final last night, 77-7 over Florida A&M.
2: Exciting game.
1: Shout out to Florida A&M scooping up a little fumble and then not refusing to go down. It was actually an impressive return for a touchdown. Good on them.
3: When Tim goes back to finish his final credit hours, it'll be like Rodney Dangerfield and back to school. That's from the Native American baller, Doug. His love interest, of course, Hidden Valley Ranch's Sally Kellerman.
2: Is that right? She's no longer with us.
1: She was like the ranch dressing ad woman?
3: Correct.
2: She was in MASH, too, I think, the movie. Okay.
1: That's
2: no, was the TV show or the movie?
0: Loretta Swit was
2: yeah,
0: TV.
2: Yeah, that's right.
1: MASH won Best Picture?
0: Hot Lips.
1: I think it did.
0: Loretta Swit, probably in Iggy's Rolodex still.
3: Yeah, I could see that being the case.
1: No, it did not win Best Picture. It was nominated.
3: You can have my J-school degree, Tim. You deserve it more than I do. That's from Manute Bowl Eligible.
0: Doesn't he teach kids as well? I think he should keep it. Well, Loretta Swit died last year.
3: The only redeeming quality of Lawrence, Kansas is one time I ate ecstasy and got laid there. Otherwise, FKU. Doug, that's from the Lion's Choice Enthusiast. I like that Lion's Choice now that he brings that up. And tip of the cap on the ecstasy and the coitus, but yeah. That reminds me of how much I enjoy Lion's Choice. I get extra season, and I'll be honest with you. I hope that really? Doesn't come off as too bold. I hope that doesn't lose a portion of the audience that previously was a huge fan, but yeah, extra season.
0: That was it.
3: Place.
0: Yeah, I'm out.
1: I was a big fan of Tim,
0: his
1: and then I
0: potty
1: that
0: talk and all that. You know, I put up with it, and now he wants extra season. I'm out.
1: You put the extra seasoning on the sandwich, right? Not on the french fries?
0: No, on your pants.
3: Sandwich, yeah. On my delicious roast beef.
1: Yeah.
3: I don't mind the turkey either, boy. You ever get that turkey?
1: No, but I got a hot dog from there once.
2: Doug's gonna be pissed. You ever order a hot dog at Lion's Choice.
1: You get two.
3: You got two hot dogs?
1: The meal comes with two.
3: Look at you going skiing, huh?
1: The meal comes with two, yeah. And there I was.
2: You're eating entrails.
1: Just a man, a bunch of
2: sphincters.
1: Man around town eating hot dogs.
2: Oh.
1: Like this is Manhattan.
2: What's wrong with the roast beef?
1: I don't know. I went to mix it up one day, and I got a pair of Frankfurters.
2: Oh,
3: 314-399-9646. Your thoughts on getting a pair of Frankfurters from Lion's Choice?
1: It was just a one-time thing.
3: What's going on there?
2: Frankfurters.
1: I don't know.
0: Were they out of Potsdam?
1: I was living in Brentwood, so there was one right there by that Home Depot, and I decided
3: to
1: give
3: them. You have a problem with that pronunciation? That's kind of a folksy pronunciation.
1: Well, it's the word itself. If you said it how it's supposed to, how it's spelled, it would be Depot. So, you know, I feel like I have carte blanche to say whatever I like. And I don't know. I just I went there semi-often and decided to switch it up. That was back in my heavier days.
3: Oh, is that like the yellow diaper era?
1: Mm-hmm.
3: So while you were working on this show, you went to a Lion's Choice and ordered two hot dogs for yourself?
1: That's correct.
3: Doug, I feel like we need to have a talk. We need
1: not anymore. I don't have that. I don't order two hot dogs anymore. But I wouldn't.
0: But is the issue that you had two or that you just
1: got a... The meal comes with two.
0: Well, no, I'm asking Doug, really. Is the issue that he got a hot dog, period, that he got a hot dog while at Lion's Choice and there were better options, or that he got two?
2: The two's okay.
0: Okay.
2: Because one's not going to fill up a grown man.
1: No, certainly not that grown man.
2: It's just, if you're going to a place whose specialty is roast beef, I would suggest you get the roast beef.
1: I know, and 99% of the time I've gone there, I have. But
0: doesn't the Home Depot have hot dogs?
1: Sometimes.
0: Randomly on a Saturday?
1: I think it might be
0: a bag of popcorn.
1: Someone might be able to explain me better, but I think it might be a weekend thing.
0: I gotta go eat some drywall, honey. I'll probably end up eating lunch up there, too.
2: For a Frankfurter, it's gotta be pork. I'm reading it's a pork. A Frankfurter is pure, finely minced pork packed into a sheep's intestine casing.
1: Okay. Well, that's what I ordered.
3: Two of them, though, if you please.
1: Yeah.
3: And did the lady on the other end of the drive-thru said, excuse me, two?
1: She didn't seem too bullish on the whole situation.
0: Pull around. We'll bring it out to you.
1: Yeah.
3: Get involved on the program. Call in, text in, talk it over in the Form Energy YouTube chat. Here's what we got on this Polos Plus dossier for you in the TMA listening audience here on 101 ESPN. Chairman Steve is ready to bring heat in the next segment, Doug. 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Drops of the week coming up at 8:45. The Colonel Gabriel P. D. Armand coming your way at 9:00, brought to you by James Carlton. 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
3: Missouri fans love hearing it. Opposing fan bases point out that Brandon Flowers is being cut by Eric Roberts in the video. Who's the actress playing the object of Eric's desire, Jason?
1: Don't know.
3: Jennifer Jason Leigh?
1: Is it really?
9: Isabella Miko.
3: Isabella Miko.
9: A Polish actress and dancer.
3: Huh. Well, she could join Nicole Kidman and Angelina Jolie in our star-studded 9 o'clock hour, which will also feature Gabe. 9 o'clock, Colonel will be with us here on TMA, brought to you by James Carlton of the Carlton State Farm Insurance Agency. It's 101 ESPN and the TMA STL YouTube channel. Lifetime roofing lead, Doug Vaughn selected the Rams, losing 27-7 in a game that they just didn't really appear to be all that interested in participating in. Kind of a quick trip to Australia and back to Southern California they go. The Missouri Tigers are interested, and they're quick to Lawrence, Kansas tonight. And Jackie Papers is locked in and ready to go. But if they lose, you will not see him out.
1: Correct.
3: You'll be despondent.
1: Yeah, I'll be really upset.
3: Will you go like home by yourself, and what will you do? Try to go to bed?
1: I don't know. Okay. I don't know. But
3: you're not going to like have a nip of the cooking sherry to try to ease your pain?
1: I don't know. I'll probably continue to hang out at the place I'm at that
3: sweet,
1: time.
3: Sweet, sweet guys.
1: I don't know if it will be. Hmm.
2: Go to a malt shop or perhaps a tavern and show yourself off.
1: Now, I'm curious on this. What is involved in showing oneself off?
2: You just kind of strut around the room.
1: Yeah.
2: Arms a little wider than normal.
1: Mm-hmm.
2: Strut, move the shoulders a little bit, just kind of look around.
1: Now, do I take my wallet out, raise it above my head? If I do, what would I say?
2: You're not a man in this bar that can take this wallet from me.
1: Yeah. So then I go there, I say, you know, I'm looking to chew some gum and kick some ass, and I'm all out of bubble gum.
2: Something like that, yeah. Yes. You just kind of take a lap around the place. You're not going anywhere, really.
1: Tough around.
2: Uh-huh.
0: When you get your drink, you go on the counter.
1: Slam it so some of it gets on my wrist.
3: Mm-hmm. I don't mind that at all.
1: Like Crispin Glover in Back to the Future. I'll have a milk. Chocolate.
3: Yeah, you sent a message. Wow. Yeah. 314-974-0101. That's how you can call in. 314-399-9646. That's how you can text in. And then you also got that Form Energy YouTube chat where R. Claus is arguing about Civil War history and why Missouri fans are pro-slavery. So that's a fun conversation if you want to get in it in the Form Energy YouTube chat. But here's Chairman Steve on the Callier and Thompson phone lines. Doug, Chairman Steve on 101 ESPN. Morning, Chairman.
2: Oh, gosh.
3: This guy wants it tonight.
2: Hello, Steve.
3: He wants it tonight.
16: Oh, yeah. I am fired up. It's one day till my birthday.
2: Oh, right? Really?
16: Yes.
3: What's on the itinerary for your birthday weekend?
16: 8 a.m. tea time at Tapawingo, and that's it. You know, I'm doing that, and then hopefully some mouth service, and then...
2: What was that?
1: Dinner. Like a tennis
16: Nothing,
1: thing.
16: Nothing, Doug. Just go over it. You don't want me to repeat it. Also got a little recce, Brandon Flowers and the Killers. On YouTube, there's a video of Bruce Springsteen joining them on stage, and they sing Badlands with them. It's really good. So if you want to treat yourself, do that.
3: Yeah, Springsteen came out at their show at the Garden, Doug, and what a treat it was.
16: The Garden, yes. But no, I am so fired up for tonight. Hopefully, I don't know anything about these teams yet, so nobody knows anything until probably end of September, right? About college football and who's good.
3: Yeah, I think by the time Missouri goes through Kansas and Mississippi State, you'll have a better idea on what you got there.
16: Yeah, I'm excited for it, though. I love football. Amen. I mean, the two NFL games are kind of a dud, but until they figure out a way to get these players ready without exhibition games, the first 2 weeks, 3 weeks of the NFL season are going to be horrendous. Just because, I mean, they can't. You can't, like, not practice in real time and then all of a sudden go in real time no matter how good you are.
0: What if they open next season in Bangkok? Would that make a difference?
16: Oh, yeah. Watch out for the Lady Boys.
0: Lady Boys. Are they going to be good this year, Doug? Do you have them winning the West?
2: I don't think
0: Lady
2: that's
0: Boys?
2: A team. I think that's just who you encounter in the
17: You see how this looks,
2: on the streets.
17: Right?
16: I'm always happy when the Rams lose, so that's always nice. All but, right. You know, they've kind of already gotten everything over on us anyway, so what does it matter?
0: But Kyren Williams, you're a Vianney guy, right? Kyren Williams in the end zone.
16: Yeah. You know what's funny? Like, anytime, like, the guy who liked the Jags, I kind of like the Jags because they got a, you know, Vianney boys doing the, he's a general manager, and you got Lamping down there. Yeah. But it's funny, I've probably stepped foot in that school like two times since I graduated, but I always get happy when I hear a Vianney guy's doing well. And CBC guys failing.
2: Oh, gosh. Were you an athlete at Vianney? Did you play anything at Vianney?
3: Trent Green. Doug, you played with Trent Green, didn't you?
16: See me? Well, what's funny is I played freshman football, and for some reason, Coach Heave came and got Trent Green and brought him off the varsity, and he left me down there.
2: Oh,
16: I was about Tim's size.
2: Yeah, nice.
16: So
2: you were a quarterback?
16: I wrestled for a bit, but then, you know, I like to eat and drink, and I couldn't make weight, even though I was live back then. I weighed like 150, but I had to get down to like 125.
2: Oh, geez.
16: 130. It was crazy back then. You could do whatever you wanted. And you had, like, I used to run around in a hot suit, like with the shower on. And oh, it was crazy. Crazy how you would lose weight back then.
2: Yeah. But right when you're really growing, they want you to stop growing and start losing.
16: Oh, yeah. So I didn't really play past my sophomore year. I started bussing tables and working, trying to make money, you know, get the ladies. You know what I'm saying, Doug?
2: Yes, I do. And now you appraise homes. You look at a couple of other comps and you say, yeah, we'll split the difference, and that's what it's worth. Let's break for lunch.
16: I got a real humdinger today, Doug. I'm going to Imperial, St. Genevieve, Festus, Cadet, Potosi, Bourbon, and I end up in Eureka. What do you think of that?
2: You can do that many in one day?
16: It's 4 hours of driving, Dougie.
2: But you can appraise that many houses in one day?
16: Yeah.
7: Ugh.
16: Well, I can do the inspection part, you know, not the real part.
2: Yeah.
16: The real part will take me a week to complete, Doug.
2: Huh.
7: I have no idea. That could kill us.
2: Okay.
16: Yeah, I know. It's pretty boring talking about my job. I know that. But, no, what do you think of these Cardinals, Doug?
2: Well, not that excited about it anymore. They kind of run out of gas here at the end.
16: Yeah, just kind of playing out the string game
2: at this point.
16: Yeah. I think it's over.
2: Yeah,
16: the excitement is this Hall of Fame thing this weekend that I keep hearing about.
3: Yeah, I'm excited for that as well. I'm excited for that as well.
2: Are you
16: gonna
2: go?
16: Going?
2: I'm not going. No, I have no plans to go at the moment.
16: No, I'm not going. I'm going to probably play golf tomorrow and hang out, and then watch a lot of football on Sunday. I might go to Fiddle's place, the Tam Ave place, because that's the Browns bar on Sunday. That's always fun.
2: Yeah, you'll have a good time with that, I'm sure. I'm sure you will. You'll have a wonderful
16: time.
2: Their
16: hopes will be crushed about week four, usually.
2: Yeah.
16: They're about 1-3, 0-4. Even though it's fun to watch with them.
0: Well, it's easy to rally around a guy like Deshaun Watson.
16: Are you working the stadium this weekend, Martin?
0: I'll be down there Saturday.
16: Saturday?
0: Yeah. Come on by.
16: I'd like some audio from that, please.
0: Okay. You want me to just send Tim out to get audio, not for the 2 Fox or for 101 ESPN, I'm going to hold a mic flag that just says Chairman Steve.
16: Ask some real questions, please. All right? None of these fluff stuff.
0: All right. This is a good time to do it. Albert, I know this is your Hall of Fame weekend, but why did you leave after 2011? Can we get to that?
16: Yeah, I think you should.
0: Dig deep.
16: I hear you. No, not at all. Honor them as they should be, right?
0: Yeah, that's right. Just like you, Steve. Right. You should be honored.
17: Are you getting turned on by this?
16: I'll be honored tomorrow. We're watching grandkids tonight. Doug, you watching grandkids at all this weekend?
2: Yeah, tomorrow. Tomorrow.
16: Mm-hmm. You got the Gordy man?
2: Yeah.
16: You don't have Vera, do you?
2: I don't think so, no.
16: No, she's too young.
2: Yeah. Can't handle the newborns.
16: Leave them with the parents.
2: Right.
16: Plus, you know, like, with the snowflake world we live in, and both parents get like 12 weeks off paid.
2: Oh, yeah. Yeah, it's great.
16: They're ruining the economy with that crap.
2: Well, I don't know.
16: Who's paying for it?
2: I don't know if there's a huge impact on the economy.
16: Yes, it is, Doug.
2: Okay, sorry.
16: Two people, 12 weeks, paid leave. Come on. Get back to work.
2: So that's going to affect prices?
16: One of you should be home with the kid, not both of you.
2: Oh.
16: Most likely the woman, because she's got the milk. But, you know,
2: I stagger
16: it. I just don't understand that.
2: They give mom gets the time off, and dad waits. And then when mom's time off runs out, then dad takes his paternity leave.
16: Most of these guys, they just get better at video games while they're home. They don't do anything.
2: Yeah, probably
16: so. They can't help the baby. Well, you know, they hold the baby every once in a while. But for guys, we lose interest in the baby. The baby doesn't do anything. The baby just sits there, poops and eats, and that's it.
2: Yeah.
16: You know, once they get about 1 to 2, then they start coming to life, and you're like, I can relate to this little guy or girl.
2: Yeah.
16: You know?
2: Yeah.
16: Until then, it's like a loaf of bread.
2: Yeah.
16: But, good deal. Well, I better get going. I got to pay attention. I'm heading on Imperial, the birthplace of Kurt Garner, I believe. Right?
2: Oh yeah, he's Jeffco all the way. Yeah,
16: exactly. It's kind of dirty down here, but all right.
2: Oh,
16: so
2: it is
16: you guys
2: not.
16: Have a good weekend.
2: It's not dirty down there.
3: Thank you, Chairman.
2: Sorry,
3: Doug.
18: Okay. Gotta go now.
2: I think it's probably unfair to
0: is
2: say.
0: Mike Lee in there
2: somewhere? Jefferson County, it's dirty down here.
18: Talk to a duck.
3: I love Steve, but wrap it up. I don't need your work schedule in high school history. That's the Bridgeton landfill fume over. Speaking of losing interest, that's from Batman Jackson. Steve, your job is literally pulling up comps. How the hell does that help the economy? That's from Ernie Bjorkman. And Doug, that's been your
2: Yeah, that's my contention all along, yeah. Here's what three or four houses in your area sold for. Okay, we'll split the difference. Yours is in the middle. Let's break for lunch.
3: Ray King is on the Callier and Thompson phone lines. Doug, Maddie, Mox guy. Good morning, Ray.
19: What's up, boys?
2: Hello, Ray.
19: I was hoping you'd put me on with Steve. I was going to wish him a happy birthday.
2: Oh, yeah. Well.
3: Jackson, can you call him back?
20: Yep.
3: Thanks.
19: Nice, I'll wait.
2: No, we're not doing it now.
0: Do you have Steve's number by chance?
19: No, but speaking of hot dogs and Home Depot, didn't he run that business, the hot dog catering deal outside Home Depot?
2: I don't think that was him, no.
3: Who?
19: I swear the time I met Steve at Wheelhouse, he had a dirty dog shirt on.
2: Well, he may have had the shirt on, but doesn't mean he runs the business.
19: Well, he was lying to me, then.
2: No. Probably.
19: Doug, you like a good hot dog?
2: I don't eat a lot of hot dogs. It's kind of emergency
19: food. But I pull my pants and you eat my wiener.
2: Oh, okay, put him down.
3: Boy, my kids are in the car.
2: Cuddy's Mike.
21: I'm hot takes.
2: Ray King.
21: Beep, bop, bop.
2: Suspended a period of 2 days. Time.
0: Is that a mashup?
2: Thank you, Appliance Discounters.
3: Doug Keith from South Milwaukee is on the Callier and Thompson.
0: Oh, he's with Lance and Leopold.
1: Yeah. We'll keep it clean. We're about to get some sausage takes real quick.
3: Good morning, Keith.
22: Good morning, gentlemen. How are you guys?
2: We're doing just fine. How are you?
22: Good, good. I have a question. Has there ever been in Major League Baseball the manager winning it 3 years in a row, manager of the year?
2: No.
0: Great question.
2: Why didn't you look that up on the internet before you called us?
3: That's called crowdsourcing.
22: I'm driving. I can't do it. Okay, you know, sorry. I'm in the car.
23: When is it okay to kiss a guy?
2: I don't know. Yeah, but, I think the Yankees think under Casey Stengel won it. Sorry. What?
22: I think Murphy's got a great chance to win it the third year in a row.
2: Oh, this would be three straight
0: for
2: him.
0: And I saw Ken Rosenthal say they can't punish him just because he's won it before.
22: Yeah. So, I just want to shout out to South Broadway Athletic Club. Last night they had the Queen of Hearts, and somebody wanted $145K.
2: Oh, really?
22: And
2: refresh our memories. What you have to do?
22: 39.
2: What do you have to do again to win the Queen of Hearts? I forgot.
22: They put you put your name on a card and you put it in the big hopper, and if your name gets selected, they bring you over to the board, and then you pick in the envelope which number they have them all numbered, and the person picked number 39, and they open it up, and it was the Queen of Hearts.
24: Okay.
22: So they get 60%, I think it is. So, but big crowd in there last night, and a shout out to my brother-in-law Dale, who's probably listening right now at the South Broadway Club. And then another thing, Tim, my birthday is the same day as yours, the 27th. Oh,
0: why don't you guys get together and have some kielbasa?
22: Yeah, some knockwurst.
0: Knockwurst. No. By the way, Keith, South Milwaukee, according to AI, no manager has ever won it 3 years in a row. A lot of back-to-backs.
24: Who cares?
22: Yeah. So, well, go Brewers. Gentlemen, you have a great day.
2: Okay, you
3: Keith
2: too.
3: Keith from South Milwaukee, and we're going to get together for our birthdays and have knockwurst.
0: You were open for knockwurst? Some other.
3: Yeah, exactly.
0: It's on the menu. Yeah. You got Keith and a knockwurst.
3: Yeah, that's correct. That's all I can get. Knockwurst is
22: happy birthday.
3: Thank you, Mike.
2: Short,
3: Mike,
2: thick, fully cooked German sausage.
0: Power.
3: Yes. Doug, VIP Pat is on the Callier and Thompson.
2: Oh, my gosh. Okay.
3: Good morning, VIP Pat.
2: What is it, Pat?
25: Good morning, gentlemen. How are you?
2: Oh, we're just fine. How are you?
25: Well, when you get my age, you go from one doctor to another doctor's appointment. So I'm in between two right now and thought I'd call and talk about the Cardinal.
2: Hello?
26: Strong call.
2: Are you there?
25: I'm here.
2: Okay, we lost you for a moment.
25: Doug, are you there?
2: I can hear you. I can hear you now.
25: Oh, thank God. I thought I was going to have to call again.
2: Well, that's okay.
25: Anyway, Doug, I want to say first, please, could we play Mr. Brightside today?
3: I think we already just played.
25: Okay, all right. Now that, can I say FKU?
2: Well, no. Not in, you can't spell it out any more than that.
3: Yeah.
25: Okay. Well, I got by with that one. But the Cardinal pitching.
0: You want to F that too?
25: No, I want to talk about it.
2: Okay.
25: I have a frank conversation.
0: Okay. Tremendous stuff. Oh, not that frank a conversation.
25: Who could have seen the Cardinal relievers one by one going down from overuse? You know, if we don't learn from the past, we're doomed to failure.
2: Okay.
5: What's wrong with your phone line?
2: Yeah.
25: So.
0: Kind of a 2 day.
25: He used the bullpen to the point where they all fell apart. Who could have seen this happening?
2: I don't know.
6: I like cookies.
2: Probably a lot of people.
25: But.
2: So what's the solution?
25: Well, we got to have, you know, you can never have enough pitching. We didn't have enough. Soriano is gassed.
2: Yeah.

0: Oh, my buddy Kenny Strode.
1: You know what?
0: What can I say? I've known Iggy for a long, long time.
1: Really? Why?
2: He seems fond of your work.
0: He was roommates with a good buddy of mine 40 years ago.
3: That's good. Cool.
1: Really?
0: Anyway, okay. It's always good talking to you. I don't have anything pithy to say other than EMA forever.
1: Oh, well, how about that, Doug? Pat, good luck at the doctors.
4: Thank you, VIP.
0: Bye.
1: Pithy?
4: VIP Pat.
1: Pithy.
2: Papers is just killing it.
4: Yeah, you're having a big...
2: Just stay in your
4: bed. We're all the Jackson drop haters now, Doug.
5: Some days are better than others.
2: This segment is so good, I would like it under Martin's mixed drink, if you
5: okay.
2: don't mind.
5: Yeah, yeah.
4: Bridgeton Landfill Fume Huffer, in all caps in the Form Energy YouTube chat with 313 friends, says, "That's it. I'm driving to the station to physically unplug you guys myself." Well, before he does that, let's make sure we hear from Thick Neck Matt. Doug,
1: right,
4: he wants
1: yeah.
4: to talk it over. Good morning, Thick Neck Matt. You are on with Doug Vaughn.
6: Oh, hey, guys.
1: Hello, Thick Neck.
2: Last heard driving to the Ozarks?
6: I'm tossing around. It's bike week this week, so I was wondering if Doug's ever worn any leather chaps before.
1: I have not. I don't own a pair. I'd love to have some.
6: I think you'd make a lot of the callers happy with that, Doug.
1: Okay. Leather chaps. Well, they couldn't really see them on the radio. On YouTube.
6: Well, you know.
1: Yeah, I can't see it.
7: Buh.
1: But it's a swell idea.
6: Yeah.
2: Matt, hey, Matt, didn't you drive to the Ozarks ahead of your family, kind of by yourself?
4: Oh, yeah, that's right. Now I remember that, Martin.
6: It works out well.
2: Yeah. What do? You tell the family, like, I just need to get there early, you know, turn the power on and such.
6: Yeah, spray down the bugs, take the cooler, you know, do the little grocery shopping.
2: And what do you go, like 3 days ahead?
6: It's a great sacrificial. No, just a couple hours, really, is all you need.
1: How thick is your neck?
6: It's decent. I've got a decent dome on me, Doug, so it has to support it.
1: Oh, okay.
2: Well, I think you sent in a picture, didn't you?
6: I don't know, Martin.
2: Well, you would know. You would.
7: Come
2: I would
7: here, big fella.
2: Sure. You might. Well, Frank Martin, went in on it.
6: Yeah, Martin, you kind of strike me as a guy who likes to eat his Snickers upside down.
4: What does that mean, Doug?
2: Eat a Snickers.
6: You can feel that vein on your tongue.
1: Oh, wow.
4: So vivid. So vascular. So hot.
2: Has anybody ever heard that about a Snickers before?
8: You need to rub on that one over there.
1: Like Martin's upside down or the Snickers bar is upside down? Who's upside down?
2: You sound like an Australian news host.
6: Snickers bar, Doug, you know.
2: Well, Matt's working blue, Tim.
6: Tim, you're doing a great job.
4: Oh, thank you, Thick Neck Matt.
6: Have a good day, guys.
1: Okay, we'll see you.
4: Neck Matt. Dear
6: Bye.
4: Lord, why are we doing this? It's like somebody dropped off a roll of quarters at the group home. That's from Arbor Day, not enjoying the Callier and Thompson phone lines. Big what? Tuna says to Jackie Papers, strong drop game today. Real strong. This guy knows it's game day. This guy knows in 12 hours, Missouri's going to be heading to the locker room. The question is, are they going to be up at halftime or are they going to be down at halftime? But I know you're still going to be in the game at halftime. That's what I know. And I think you're going to be out having libations at midnight after watching the Colonel's postgame show. And the ladies love your style, even though I know you are Marty Monogamy. This guy loves one lady. That's all he does, Doug. Loves one lady kind of guy.
1: That's the nickname.
5: Yeah.
4: Marty Monogamy.
7: Give him some tongue meat.
1: Oh.
4: Yep. Support him. Give him some tongue meat. We got the VIP Auto Accessories Drops of the Week coming up. The next Colonel's going to join us, brought to you by James Carlton. 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
10: 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Gabe DeArmond coming up in a matter of moments. It's Border War Night in Lawrence, Kansas. Gabe DeArmond brought to you by James Carlton coming up here in a matter of moments. But Doug, it's Friday. It's the 8 o'clock hour, and it means we're going to enjoy the handiwork.
12: Is that right?
10: That this program produced at the VIP Auto Accessories Drops of the Week.
13: Morning after.
14: Drops of the Week.
15: Yeah, you got to drop it like a hot dog.
16: It's a wonderful drop.
17: Indeed it is.
18: Flip that off.
19: Flip that off.
12: A lot of hot wives in the Crystal City region.
20: And it just turned out to be one of the real low spots of my life.
21: Well, what red-blooded male would be upset about too much ass hanging out of a girl's pants?
22: Is it worth it?
11: You have a shed, Doug?
14: It seemed like you guys were scrubbing for content.
21: So I could get boobs for the same price as I get a cataract surgery.
15: I'd like to give you boys a hot Monster Jam take.
16: This actually coexists or coexides or whatever the f***ing the phrase.
12: Oh, but this fella can tell by a text that someone writes in that he has a microween.
14: No, I mean, it's not big, dog.
17: What's that? Call in your swirlum head.
12: Do they take reservations at Applebee?
18: You're the gotcha guy.
20: I have one kidney.
12: I think Hoosiers like hockey.
22: Man, Malachi's going to f*** this kid around.
23: What size hat if it's fitted?
21: I don't know.
17: And that'll do it for the Rams, Cardinals, and the Blues. Ta-ta for now.
24: And why is everybody sleeping on the Jaguars this year?
25: That was Drops of the Week. drop down.
26: God, it does kind of fit the old mental roller. They're spinning it back. Yeah. Like, that guy called. Oh, yeah, boy. Great show.
10: Doug, you got to feel good about the work that you do when you hear it.
12: Well, I just question if those were the highlights, or is that as bad as it got?
10: What do you mean by that?
12: It just doesn't seem like it's real intelligent conversation.
20: I have one kidney.
12: Well,
27: I really like that Terry Crewman's
26: mom would harass people if they wouldn't cooperate. She'd say, I've got one kidney.
27: The way he said it really makes me giggle.
10: All right, update on what's going on in this Form Energy YouTube chat where friends gather and watch the show and some interact with each other, others just watch. Iggy is sideways with a gentleman named Nars Lootbar.
27: I think it's a Plowhawk one's called him.
10: I don't know why. I just see it. He says, and for the record, Nars, I'm in here every day. So I guess if Nars wants to find him, he knows where to find him now.
27: It's a hell of a flex.
10: And R. Claus, who is going after Missouri fans for the being on the wrong side of the Civil War, also has released a play on Sabalenka Moneyline tomorrow at -140. So, Doug, you can get gambling advice in Civil War history and then fights with Iggy and Nars Lootbar all in one place, and that's the Form Energy YouTube chat.
27: What team? Sabalenka?
10: Sabalenka.
27: Oh, the tennis player.
10: That's correct. Moneyline, -140.
27: Okay. Fourth straight U.S.
10: What other YouTube chat can provide that kind of information?
12: I can't think of any offhand.
10: And entertainment. Tip of the cap to the audience. And the audience enjoys Jackson's drops. Great drops of the week. That's from nobody in the 314. Appreciate the work, Jackson. That's from Mr. Seawalk.
27: Thanks.
10: Well done, papers.
27: Thanks.
10: That makes up for all those phone calls. That's from the Devil's Crotch.
27: Okay.
10: Gene Thomas says, nice droppies.
27: Thank you.
10: Simple Dogman says, tip the cap, Jackson. Never a letdown. Fire emojis.
27: Thank you. Very kind. I always enjoy putting them together. Yeah, Dabo.
10: Colonel's going to join us coming up next. That's brought to you by James Carlton of the Carlton State Farm Insurance Agency. The program is brought to you by Brown & Crouppen online at getbc.com, 314-222-2222. They are local. You heard Terry Crouppen in the drops of the week there. And what was he yelling, Jackson?
27: I have one kidney.
10: That's right. And he is, with that one kidney, founded Brown & Crouppen here in St. Louis in 1979. And they're still here, still helping St. Louis area residents. 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
3: Oh my.
4: And Gabe insists on this music being played.
5: It's in his contract. Look it up.
4: Do they play this like when he walks in the press box?
5: You can ask the Colonel. He's on right now.
4: I imagine like James Carlton.
5: Morning, Colonel.
6: What's up, guys? How you doing? Yeah, I actually just I open my iPhone, take out the headphones, and just play that anytime I walk into a game. And everybody looks at me like I'm a complete moron. So.
5: Clip that off.
7: It'd be a great ringtone.
6: Maybe that's not why. Maybe it's unrelated reasons.
5: Yeah, okay, there could be a number of reasons, as Klaibs would say. So
6: right.
5: So you are not heading to Lawrence, correct? Cody is en route.
6: I am heading to Lawrence.
5: No
6: I
5: way. Will, so you're doing the post game show from Rock Chalk?
6: We are. Yeah, I have. I have not covered a football game in Lawrence in 21 years. I've actually only covered two football games there, which is kind of weird. I've never covered a Missouri win in Lawrence.
5: They lost 13-3, Doug, in 2005.
4: I don't remember the scores, Tim.
5: Show prep wouldn't hurt. Just wouldn't.
7: What about Gabe? Growing up in Kansas City, were you a Mizzou guy as a kid? Your dad was a beat writer, right?
6: Mm-hmm. Yeah, I mean, my generations of my family, everybody pretty much had gone to Mizzou. My dad had a poster in his office at the Kansas City Star that said, "Why do trees in Missouri lean to the west? Because Kansas sucks."
7: I was
6: raised to not particularly like that school. The one piece of kind of fandom I haven't ever really let go of is my feelings watching a Kansas basketball game.
5: And that, of course, is something shared by our good friend here, Jay Bennett Burkett, who is a 28-year-old gentleman, a man in love, don't get me wrong, Marty Monogamy, has made it clear that if Missouri is to lose tonight, he will not be going out. He will retreat and not watch your post-game show. He won't be able to handle it.
6: Oh, now, Jackson, if Missouri, look, I am not rooting for this. But if Missouri loses, this postgame show is going to be epic.
1: It's going to be one for the ages.
6: The most viewed one we ever had was after the just stomping in College Station a couple years ago. Yeah. Like, misery loves company, right? Yeah, and the bad ones are much more, rage bait exists.
5: So that's why I'm surprised that you're taking the show on the road as opposed to the comforts of your domicile in Columbia. I mean, this is the most anticipated post-game show. Either way, they lose, as you said, all hell breaks loose. They win, and now you start having, that one's behind us. Let's get ready for the next two here in September.
6: Yeah, no, look, as long as I can drive, and after the game, I can, it takes about 40 minutes to get back to my parents' house, so I'm not sleeping in a hotel. These fulfill most of my requirements for travel these days.
4: Huh. Nice. Well, do we know enough about either team to have any really good idea of what we might see tonight?
6: I mean, look, Missouri's better. The roster is better. They should win this game. I'm surprised at the line in some regards, but also, it is at KU. It is a rivalry game. Weird things happen sometimes, so I get it. But, I said yesterday, if you take the 12 games, this is either one or two on the list of games Missouri cannot lose. And I think there's a difference between you can't lose it and what it means if you win it. Like, if Missouri wins this game, you should win this game. I don't think there's some inordinate amount of celebrating or anything because they beat a team that I think most people expect to be like 7th, 8th, 9th in the Big 12 and probably struggle to qualify for a bowl game. But if you lose this game, I mean, let's be honest, guys, the fan base checks out if you lose this game because everything – you can't talk about any of the big goals. If you lose to Kansas, none of those are happening.
4: Yeah, there'll be widespread panic, especially when you see what they've got coming still ahead of them on the schedule. If you can't handle Kansas, how are you going to? What are you going to do in the SEC?
6: Right, and understandable. I mean, it is a game Missouri should win, and it doesn't have to be a blowout or anything like that. But losing this game would be borderline disastrous.
7: I heard Drink earlier this week a lot of praise for Isaiah Marshall. I feel like he's a little bit in the Austin Simmons camp that you just don't know. You've heard a lot of great things, but you haven't seen much yet.
6: I completely agree. I mean, both these guys looked really good last week, but a quarterback gets a lot easier to play when there's not a lot of danger of getting hit, and when you look downfield, there's not a defensive back within 5 yards of the guy you're trying to throw to. And both those guys had that situation last week. I think the one difference between Marshall and Simmons is Simmons has been in big game atmospheres and played in big games before. Isaiah Marshall really hasn't. Now, whether that matters or not, I don't know. But I do think that's a difference. I mean, a lot of excitement for Isaiah Marshall from KU fans, and there should be. I mean, he played well last week. That's great. But I feel like if you look at this year versus last year, I mean, I think you have to go into this game thinking Kansas is worse at quarterback than it was a year ago.
4: Well, what's the big concern with Missouri? What's the one area that might concern you, if they have one?
6: I mean, I think the strength of the Kansas team is probably its defensive line, and Missouri's offensive line was hit and miss last week. Now, getting Caden Green back should matter. It should make it better, you know, but just how does the line handle that defensive front for Kansas? And, you know, I think the keys to the game are real simple. Make the other quarterback uncomfortable and make your own guy comfortable. Missouri didn't run the ball particularly well last week, which, again, you're missing your best offensive lineman. You're missing the best running back in the country. We should expect a little bit of a downturn in the running game. But, you know, you'd like to see I think that's up front on offense. Is I don't know if it's a concern, but I think it's the matchup that probably determines this thing.
5: My what I'm really intrigued here on the Missouri side, because, you know, I think probably like a good portion of the audience, although we have plenty of people who went to Kansas and followed the Jayhawks, I'm particularly intrigued to see, Gabe, if what we saw from Simmons, granted against Arkansas Pine Bluff, and then also what we saw from the wide receiving core can translate tonight. And if so, that is a substantial upgrade over what we saw in 2025 in particular, and certainly for most of Eli Drinkwitz's tenure here, having that true deadly threat through the passing game. It's not a shot at Brady Cook so much as I think you might have a higher ceiling with Simmons and potentially a lower floor. But with that all established, that's the thing that I'm looking forward to on that side. I think Eli Drinkwitz has made this clear, and this is what some of my friends who went to Kansas have said, that if they're holding out hope for, it's the offensive coordinator at Kansas who went back to Kansas this year after 2 years in Happy Valley. That was the guy that played a large role in their success in the earlier tenure of Lance Leipold. So along those lines, then you have a chance to see what the Missouri defense can do if Kansas's offense is a threat. How do you analyze what could be lurking there on that side?
6: Yeah, I think, I mean, Kotelnicki is a good OC, no question. But Corey Batum's done a pretty good job defensively, too.
5: Done a great job.
6: And I think it is very, like, when you start talking about our edge in this game is the guy calling the plays. Look, to me, would I rather have the guy that calls the plays or the better guys that run the plays? I'd much rather have the guys that run the plays. Missouri has more talent, you know, and again, I think the quarterback for Kansas last year was, I mean, Jalen Daniels was the one reason I was a little hesitant on last year's game, because I thought he was really good and he played well in that game. And, you know, he's now a backup in the NFL. So obviously has some ability. I don't know exactly what Marshall is, and it's not an insult to Andy Kotelnicki, but I just think I'll always take the lean toward talent over scheme. You know, I think it's a big talent deficit to overcome based on, hey, this guy's going to draw up plays that they won't know how to defend.
4: It sure is nice to have Blake Craig kicking again, and they lined up a decent backup behind him as well. Is that correct?
6: Yeah, I mean, so I look at this two ways. It clearly better than last year. I mean, way better than last year, right? You feel much more comfortable kicking a field goal because you didn't even feel comfortable kicking an extra point last year. I think what last year did, though, is kind of make us turn Blake Craig into Jeff Wolfert 2006-2007, and he wasn't that when he was healthy. Like, he's a good kicker. He is yet to prove he is an elite kicker, a guy that you just go, yeah, I'm not worried about this. Like, 40-yard field goal, I'm not even watching because I know he's going to make it. That's what we did with Wolfert. I don't think Craig is there yet. Like, there's going to be a game at some point where, you know, there's a critical kick that they need out of him from a distance, and we'll see how that goes. I mean, I think you feel good, but not to the point where it's automatic by any means. But yeah, I mean, way better than last year. I don't think there's any question about that.
7: What is protocol for the post game, Gabe? What if people listening and say, I've heard the clips these guys play? How do they get involved with that show? How do they get to the front of the line?
5: That's the greatest show going.
7: For those who haven't taken part, what should they do?
6: Yeah, I will tweet out and post the link to leave a voicemail. Probably end of third quarter, whenever the game's kind of decided, you know, I'll tweet that back out and say what you want. We don't listen to them beforehand. We don't screen them. We might cut them off if they get too obnoxious in the middle, which happens on a regular basis. But there are no rules. You know, the only thing, if you actually want your voicemail heard, like, Don't call in 40 minutes after the game ends and think it's going to happen, because at that point we're like busy actually doing the show and we quit checking. So a lot of people are like, I left one last week, but you didn't play it. Yeah, we don't play them all. I'm not trying to be up till 4 a.m. listening to 47 people say the same thing. So, you know, get in early.
5: What time do you think it'll be on? 11-ish?
6: I'm shooting for 11. Yeah, road post games generally tend to go a little quicker than home post games. So I'm shooting for 11. We shall see. You know, these games all take 9 hours to actually play. So we'll see what happens.
4: Yeah. For people who can't get their voicemail heard, can you provide your home phone number so that they can call you there and give you some takes?
6: Yeah, let me check my contacts when I get off here. I've got my number actually listed as Tim McKernan, so I will tweet that out when the show ends.
7: Or maybe your dad's landline. He'd probably enjoy some calls.
5: Oh, yeah. Mike would like a call.
6: I appreciate the fact that you think my dad still is on a landline.
7: I feel like everybody's parents' house still has a landline.
5: Oh, yeah.
6: No, my parents haven't had a landline for a long time, although I do still remember that number from when I was growing up. I could give that out, and it could, I have no idea where it would go, but like, it could just go to some random person in Kansas City.
5: The Colonel on his way to Lawrence for tonight's Border War, Missouri and Kansas, and don't forget the post game show, and that'll come your way approximately at 11 o'clock on the Power Mizzou YouTube channel. I am looking forward to it. Either way, hopefully, from this Missouri fan perspective, they are 2-0, setting the stage for what should be a win next week, and then what could be a damn good game in Starkville in a couple of weeks. Gabe, always appreciated. Safe travels, and looking forward to the festivities tonight.
6: All right, guys. We'll talk to you on Monday.
5: All right, man. That's Gabe DeArmond with us here on TMA, brought to you by James Carlton of the Carlton State Farm Insurance Agency. And you can call his parents' landline if you can't get your voicemails hurt.
4: Doug, my old landline was Yorktown 64189.
5: And we can call that one as well.
4: You can try it, yeah.
7: See what happens? Mizzou fans, if you're irate tonight, hit it. Yorktown 6.
4: Yorktown 6.
7: 418.
4: That's right,
7: 418.
5: There it is.
7: Nine. Call it. I knew Mike DeArmond covered Mizzou. I didn't know that that family was died in the little Mizzou people. Yeah, like
5: absolutely.
7: Alums.
5: Mike DeArmond, Kansas City star. 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
5: I'm telling you.
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0: Hard enough to get fired up and hear this, huh?
1: It sure is.
0: Jackson, will you be going live tonight? That's from the 636.
2: No chance.
0: Yep. So he's thinking about it. We will let you know via TMA social media.
1: If they lose, you're not going to show yourself off. If they win, I assume that you will.
2: Maybe. We'll see.
0: Oh, really?
2: It's going to be pretty late.
0: Yeah, but that means you'll have a few libations in your
2: head. Both drinks, that's probably.
1: Prime time Friday night at the bars, though, isn't it? 11 o'clock or so?
2: Yeah. Yeah, I guess. I don't really feel the burning desire to do so. I woke up at 4:30 for the last 4 days. And
1: you're crying out loud.
2: I don't know what to tell you.
3: But if they lose, you should pound some drinks.
2: I'll have some beverages, win or lose.
3: And then basketball season's not far around the corner, right. So you're fine.
2: I don't like saying that until, you know, mid-October. So just keep me locked in on football till mid-October. We can have a loss, maybe even two. But let's not blood the beat to Kansas.
0: If they lose, Papers should have to wear the yellow diaper in studio. That's from Jackson Soyboy.
2: According to who? Wait, my pledge master?
3: What if you win, they win, then what? What do you get out of it? How come it's only if they lose?
2: Right. Well, in fairness, we do have a bet with Steven time where he's going to eat a bag of fire ants if he makes a CFP, and I'll have to do Jack Diddley if they don't.
0: Jack Diddley.
3: Is that name taken?
2: No, available. October 1st, it'll be available.
0: Doug, did you read Chris Vanini's column? He's re-ranked the 138 college football teams.
1: Oh, for heaven's sakes.
0: What?
2: This reeks of Stiefel market moves.
1: I missed the column.
0: We'll take a listen to this.
2: One moment.
0: Mm-hmm. Zion Air sponsors the email today that comes your way here in about 20 minutes.
1: Okay.
0: The morning after at InsideSTL.com. 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
2: Markets.
0: How good is that? Da-da-da.
1: We did all that just to hear the market moves.
0: What about this?
4: I feel the
2: market
4: move under my feet. I feel the sky come.
2: Pretty great, right?
3: Might have to get Carole King call in to a little feedback. Your handiwork.
2: Yeah. Who's wrote this? Chris
0: Vanini.
2: Chris Vanini. Shout out to Stiefel.
0: Doug, do you want to guess who the number one team is now that he's re-ranked them?
1: How about Ohio State?
0: Stupid. No, not even in the top three. I guess you haven't watched.
1: How about Notre Dame?
0: Nope,
1: no, dumb.
0: Didn't look good.
1: Okay. What about Georgia?
0: Georgia, number five.
1: Okay.
0: Irish, seven. Ohio State, four.
2: Ohio State.
3: What about
1: this is just one guy who's decided to write something? Just
0: Stiefel market moves.
1: Okay.
0: I gotta dance.
1: Texas.
0: No.
1: No, of course not. They're Miami. Ready?
0: No.
1: No. Well, what am I talking about? Indiana.
0: Who had the best win?
1: Nobody's had a great win yet, have they?
2: There's one team that has a pretty good
3: Western win. Michigan.
2: They did win, but...
0: For the record...
1: We said Notre Dame. You said, no, that was stupid.
0: Right.
3: What about
0: Michigan's ranked 37th, by the way. Michigan's ranked 38th.
2: Nice.
0: This is Chris Vanini.
2: I like this Vanini.
0: Yeah.
3: Doug, what about LSU and what they did to Clemson?
1: Okay. How about LSU?
0: LSU's correct.
1: Okay, great. Thanks for the hint.
0: Martin's got to hold your hand.
2: Market.
0: How about that? You can actually do that on his own.
1: Virtually on any song.
2: Well, if it says moves in it.
1: Okay.
2: Or in the case of tequila, you just say market moves.
0: Correct.
3: It works.
2: It does. Tried and true.
3: What if market moves replaced Mr. Brightside? Is it like in a big moment?
2: Market moves turn into...
0: Doug, I don't know if Jackson's still going to like this Chris Vanini, because he's not as high on the Tigers, perhaps, as Papers is. He's got Missouri at 32 behind Shane Beamer's Gamecocks, behind John Summerall's Florida Gators, and behind ILL, who's at 29.
1: Let me ask you this. Who gives a rat's ass?
0: Clip that off.
3: Who?
2: Yeah, I don't really.
1: Any of us could just make up a new ranking, couldn't we?
2: I don't really get his.
0: Are you surprised Mississippi State's at 60?
1: I'm not surprised at any of it.
0: Kansas is at 72. That's got to make Missouri fans feel better.
2: Now I'm back on with Vanini.
1: He actually went that deep into the rankings.
0: I'm surprised he's got Stanford at 76.
1: Stunned. Color me stunned.
3: What did old
5: Rigatoni Marinara?
3: What did Ole Miss get for the win over Louisville?
0: Hotty toddy. Good gosh almighty. They're number 9, Martin. They went up 3 spots. They were at 12, as you know.
2: Good little win. Louisville might end up being way better than Clemson.
0: Color me impressed with Louisville's quarterback. There's a guy who didn't think he was going to get much of an opportunity at Ohio State. And Doug, he looked real good against Hottie Toddy. Didn't you think?
1: I didn't see it.
2: We saw him play in the 2023 Cotton Bowl.
0: Yep. So that does that legitimize the 2023 Cotton Bowl
2: now? Because Lincoln Kleinholz is really good now.
0: Yep.
1: Okay. But LSU is the new number 1. Is that right?
2: According to Vanini.
1: Okay. And what are his credentials? What's he ever done?
3: He's the gotcha guy.
2: No. Chris Vanini.
3: Is he a basketball?
2: Covered national college football issues and the coaching carousel for the Athletic since 2017. He's won the FWAA's Best Writer of the Year Award in 2018. And he was previously the managing editor of CoachingSearch.com.
1: Oh, was he?
3: Coaching.
1: Okay. Chris Benini.
0: That's right. Miami put up 856 yards. Wowza. That's from Evil Calvin. Doug, your final last night, 77-7. Florida A&M put up a fight, but Miami was able to lead 49-0 at the half. Fun game, though.
2: Yeah. Chris Benini has a good tweet. Through 3 quarters, Miami faced 3rd down just 1 time in that game. They got the 3rd down once.
1: Yeah, didn't they have like 45 first downs or 42 first downs?
2: They had 32 first downs. Yeah. 719 yards of offense through 3 quarters.
0: Doug, did you see PJ Scowden's tweet?
1: No, of course not.
0: 636 just sent this in. I'm a Mizzou fan. It's FKU for life, but unfortunately, the Tigers got absolutely video mogged this time.
1: What does that even mean? We got video mogged. What does that mean?
2: It would mean that the Kansas video is a lot better than Missouri's.
0: Oh, is that right?
1: Well, that's what a mogging is?
2: According to, who is it?
0: PJ Scott.
2: PJ Fleck.
0: PJ Fleck.
1: Why do we care what he says?
0: Well, he's got to deal with Mississippi State. Morning with Taylor tomorrow at 2:30.
2: Yeah, pack a lunch.
0: Amen. Game's a pick 'em, Doug.
1: So when you get mogged, it means your video wasn't as good as the other guys?
2: Mogged just means something better than you. It's chronically online talk about.
1: Chronically online talk about.
2: They would use that kind of...
0: I like that term, chronically online.
2: They would use that kind of terminology. I don't follow all of it. Sometimes I've told you...
0: You don't like the term chronically online.
2: No.
0: You don't like the term video mog.
2: Mog. It's like something... The generation below me would know a lot more than that than...
1: Does it stand for something?
2: I don't think so. Like I don't think it's really worth even thinking about for another 2 or 3 seconds.
3: All right.
1: Let it go.
3: The floor is yours,
1: son. Let it go.
2: No, the floor is all of ours.
0: Jugs in D.C. says Peter Scowden's right. That Kansas video bangs. And that was about the Civil War?
2: Yeah, it was a lot
0: John
2: of...
0: John Brown?
2: A lot of, yeah. It was John Brown-based. They used Heroes and Villains, the song by Future and Metro Boomin. Metro Boomin, of course, St. Louis.
3: Drink gets the win. I think he may have a joke or two in his holster for postgame.
1: Mm-hmm.
3: But this week, he said the jokes are done. This is all about the game. However, if they were to pull it off, I feel like he'll reference the video, maybe.
2: Yeah, he'll have his
3: I'm going to put it in Predictionary that he'll reference,
2: all right.
3: Loosely reference that video, even.
2: All right.
3: I know they're talking about daggum slavery and stuff, but they'll just like kind of weave it in.
0: I think that Freely Drinkwitz, Jackson, I don't think this is a dangerous take, but you are the judge and jury for Martin. It's called Dangerous Takes. I do Dangerous Takes. You do Nostalgia Merchandising.
3: Oh, yeah. Mm-hmm. And Martin Maxing?
0: Martin Maxing. Yeah, that's Stephen Times observation. That this is the first time in, I can't think of another time, but I am open to being corrected, that Eli Drinkwitz is staring down a game in which his equity wouldn't necessarily improve much, but if his team were to lose it, it could drop substantially.
2: Yep.
0: See what I'm saying?
2: Yeah. Do you think that the Kansas game last year was in a similar category?
0: I guess you could say that.
3: But his stock might have been a little higher at that moment, coming off the previous 2 years.
0: That's my reasoning, coming off of 23 and 24, even though I felt like 24 was kind of a smoke and mirrors situation there.
2: Yeah, we saw what happened in College Station.
0: Tuscaloosa. So, with that all said, But that's the thing.
2: Right, he can't.
0: Like, 24 hours from now, I'm like, oh my God, this year, this could be a 5-win year. And if Simmons picks them apart and Alugbide and Lee go off, you sit there and go, my God, there's a good chance that they're 4-0 going into Florida, and who knows what Florida is, and maybe you go 5-0 going into home game against Texas A&M.
2: Let them
0: kick off.
2: So you're saying that winning this game won't raise too much in the equity department?
0: Because Missouri fans expect to win this game, even though the spread is certainly in the category of being in the air, 5.5.
2: Under a score.
0: And some books have moved it to 4.5.
2: Right. I think that, by and large, yes, I agree. I think he can raise equity if they dismantle KU. If it looks like they're just not on the same level of talent, and Simmons looks great, and your wide receiving core continues to look awesome, and Roberts improves from last game, and the defense is stout, then I think people would be like, all right, hell yeah, let's buy in. I think if it's a nail-biter where it's kind of ugly and sloppy football, yeah, he won't raise his equity. And then if they lose, his equity falls precipitously. So, yeah, I'm with you.
0: Doug, there it is. Wasn't a dangerous take, was it?
2: No.
1: He's already signed for how many more years has he got?
2: Those are just numbers.
3: This is what I like to call a swing game. This is what you and Josh Pate call. For your season total, this is one of those swing games. Yeah. I can't lose this and still get to 7.
2: One of those patented Josh Pate swing games.
3: It's what I don't know what other people call it. Yeah, it's what I like to call a swing game.
2: Right.
0: I like that term.
2: Right. They're going to be playing on what I like to call the gridiron.
1: Who do you call it then?
0: St. Charles Ballnower has officially announced the final score. He says, I am betting on Mizzou to cover and the over. Final score, 51-34.
1: Oh, wow.
2: A lot of action.
1: A lot of points.
2: That'd be a lot of action. I'm curious to see.
0: I am on the over.
2: Yeah. I'm curious to see, because obviously against a team like Pine Bluff, you don't want to show too much of the playbook. I'm curious to see if we're going to see some big explosive plays even drawn up, because Simmons obviously has the arm strength and talent to air it out. And you got some guys with some speed outside the numbers.
1: So. You would hope they do that every game.
2: But Pine Bluff, I would understand.
1: Well, maybe not Pine, but every game the rest of the way.
2: Sure, 100%. Yeah, but you remember 2023, they almost lose to Middle Tennessee State.
0: Yep.
2: Tough situation, then you're like, this offense doesn't have anything, they're not using Byrne right, and then one of the first drives against Kansas State, they air it out to Luther Byrne, and it was awesome. So I think, you know, you play a little you play chicken?
1: Coy?
2: Yeah, you play coy, but there's something else. You play possum.
1: Possum.
2: You play
1: possum.
2: Not chicken, like possum. Possum. You play possum a little bit against some of the teams who aren't in the same category, and then once you see some bigger boys, you start opening up the playbook.
0: Ironhead has just released the final score. Now, this conflicts with the St. Charles Ballnower. He's got Missouri winning 41-21. What do you think about that?
1: Okay. That sounds more like it to me. I could believe 41-21.
0: All right, Ironhead, you won the score contest.
1: Yeah.
0: You're fine with that?
2: I'd be really excited about that.
0: All right, there you go. We got the Design Air Heating and Cooling email today coming up here at 9:45. 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

0: this year. La Rosa, Gayer, Pagnazzi, Gallego. Oh, la goma, Gallego.
1: I'm not trying to seduce you.
2: Would it be problematic for a lady to fake a Hispanic accent while making fun of Italians?
3: Yeah, I think she's in the protected class.
4: Chairman Kurt, what's going on in the Form Energy YouTube chat? Sounds like Jackson and Iggy have a bat of some kind. What's going on?
2: On Ben Nays?
5: Yeah. No, I think somebody threw out Jackson maybe wearing the yellow diaper if Mizzou lost.
2: Uh-huh.
5: And I think you denied that, correct?
2: Right.
5: Well, Iggy hopped in and said he bet Kansas tonight, and if Mizzou wins, he will wear the yellow diaper on Monday.
4: How about that?
5: I feel like that's binding.
2: Yeah, if it's in the Form Energy YouTube chat, it is.
4: Yeah, that is binding.
2: Everything in there is...
4: Amen.
2: Yeah, it is legally binding. We keep a record. Okay. It seems like Iggy likes to bet against Missouri or kind of take the other side of Missouri off.
3: Just poke the bear a little bit.
2: Yeah, which,
5: I'd like to see a bet slip, actually.
3: You think he talks about betting but doesn't really bet?

0: Well, no, I'm not going to watch it online, but were they at Centene?
1: It's Community Eye Center.
2: I think they're at Mills.
0: I don't think they're at Mills anymore. What are you going to watch?
2: Hopper Dunn's not happy with that, and he says, okay, something, something, Mizzou.
1: Dude, it sounds bitter.
0: He wants us to televise the Blues practice?
3: Maybe just a live
0: put
3: stream.
0: Put it online?
1: Some guy's barking at the chairman over there. I can hear it.
3: I heard here too. This is 101.
2: Maybe that's this Hopper Dodd, Doug, or is it Hooper Dodd?
0: I don't
2: Hopper
0: know who Dodd? It is.
2: And he wants, can you just set up your phone out there? And just...
0: I'm not going to do that.
1: Can we tell him good luck?
2: Some of us work for a living, Doug. That's from Hopper Dodd.
0: You want me to spend an hour and a half at a Blues practice with my phone trained on the practice so he can watch it?
1: And then you tell Robert Thomas good luck.
0: Tell him good luck. I'm not going to tell him good luck.
3: That was caller Randy?
0: Yes.
3: Who's on Sports Sunday?
0: Who's pitching for the Cardinals tonight?
3: Who's on Sports Finals?
0: Who's the Rams going to draft?
3: We got Fernando. He's live on tape.
0: We got an NBA team.
3: Why does it matter?
0: Tell him good luck. I'm not going to.
3: Hey, Ollie, real quick, before we wrap this thing up, good luck tonight.
2: Well, Doug, I don't think you found a friend in Hopper Dodd, 88.
0: Probably not.
3: Chairman, what took place over there?
4: Well, it was odd because it was the hotline where the guests usually call in, not the just random
2: callers. Oh, Angelina Jolie.
4: Callers, yeah. And some gentleman like, who is this? This is 101 ESPN Radio. Who? I told him again, and I go, you got any sports takes? He goes, no. So it was just the wrong number.
0: Oh, brother.
3: Those are the best.
5: Okay. Doug's work husband.
2: That's who was on the line?
0: I don't think it was. He's been instructed never to call here.
6: Trip city, bitch.
2: Dual monitors, old man. That's some Hopper Dodd.
0: Do it yourself.
2: He said he works for a living.
3: Well, JR's probably there.
0: What does do?
3: Maybe JR can monetize that.
2: Doug, the 636 has just sent in a 1.2 unit play on the over of 51.5 for Missouri and Kansas. I got it at 50.5. -104. Here is my bet slip, and he has bet $28.
0: Okay, good for him.
3: Not 29, not 27.
2: It's 28. That's from Klaus. Bet.
0: Klaus is his name.
2: Yep.
0: Okay, and what are we supposed to do with his bet slip? It's Iggy's the one that we don't think actually bets.
2: That was a Sal Stewart Rookie of the Year bet that Iggy said he got at like +275.
0: Yeah. And said he'd bet $100 on him.
2: Correct. But he won't present.
0: No, because he's tired of proving things to people.
3: Yeah. Iggs doesn't feel like a guy who would just go throw down a $100 bet on something random like
0: no.
3: that.
0: No.
2: Uh-uh. Hockey guy is the worst. No one, and I mean no one, cares about hockey.
0: Oh.
2: Some sniffing holes, and that is not going to be well received.
0: No, that's not true.
3: No one cares about
2: that
3: hockey.
2: That is not going to be well received.
0: People do care, but I think it's unreasonable to expect me to go out with my cell phone and record the whole thing or put the whole thing up on a live stream somewhere because you work.
3: Is there a sport that no one cares about? I mean, like, badminton might have a smaller percentage than hockey.
0: Yeah.
7: Hey, Doug, everybody's tired of you bitching about your job.
3: Right on point. Papers, I got to give you an A+.
2: Big day on the job, Martin.
3: The day's not even over. I don't care. It's already decided.
1: Well, thanks, Martin.
3: It's already decided.
2: Jackson just tipped his cap violently like that Cardinal fan when Paul Skeens was throwing a no-hitter against the hometown team. Proving that we are the best fans in baseball.
0: I think it does.
1: And this is hockey, a big beef that we can.
3: Oh, yeah, with the gang's back.
1: Opportunity for exposure.
3: 2006 team, Yachty and Albert. It's a big beef in weekend.
2: Yeah, it is. I can't wait. It's a great sports weekend.
0: Yeah. Mm-hmm.
1: Yep, full slate of college football.
2: Yeah.
1: Missouri-Kansas tonight.
2: The reunion.
1: Reunion.
2: The Hall of Fame.
1: Yep.
2: The Doggies in Minnesota. Doug, is it going to be 16 straight unbeaten? You horse plowing me out there?
0: I'm not horse plowing anyone.
2: Casey Musgraves, Papers.
1: Ooh, can't wait. It's going to be fun.
2: Who are you going with there?
1: My girlfriend.
2: Look at you.
1: Yeah, it'll be a good
2: time.
1: And
2: you guys like Mexico Honey?
1: Oh, that song is a banger.
2: I'll play it next. Mexico,
3: where's the show?
1: Enterprise.
0: Zach Brown is there tonight.
1: Is he?
3: Uh-huh. Wow. Yeah. This town is hopping.
1: Yeah. St. Louis alive again. What's dead may never die.
0: Huh.
2: From these ashes of

0: phoenix will rise. Era Parsegian.
1: Yep. Think about it, Doug. Martin, who's CBC got this week?
2: I believe they're at DeSmet Jesuit.
1: Wow.
2: Right down the road from here.
1: Right.
2: That should be a good tilt.
1: CBC should wax.
2: Oh, I don't know.
1: Really?
2: That's good. Right. Yeah. Should be a great ball game.
0: Columbia, Illinois. Karen says she is taking me. Fine, I'll take Tim, but I don't know what that means.
2: Taking you where?
0: Oh no, Casey Musgraves
1: doesn't seem thrilled about it.
0: Yeah,
1: though, which
0: yeah,
1: is
0: when it's like
1: shame.
0: Fine, I'll take Tim. Like I'm clearly her second, third, fourth choice. I don't know. I don't know where I'm going with her.
3: I don't know either. It's right on the way to Ambrier Country Club, though, our golf course.
0: And you just ball struck there, and you shot a 77.
3: No, I did not. I've decided, I'm coming to the conclusion I'm a nine-hole guy.
0: All right.
3: Because lately, for the first nine, I've played pretty well. And second nine, just a disaster.
0: What's the problem?
3: I need to quit when the getting's good.
0: What's the problem?
3: I don't know. Back. I don't know. I get tired or what? I don't know.
0: That Ambrose is a great golf course.
3: It
0: That's
3: is.
0: When you say the back's tougher
3: great,
0: than the front.
3: Great shape, too.
1: Yeah, the back is tougher than the front.
0: 1, 2, and 3, very gettable. I call it a gentle handshake.
1: Yeah, but that's wind dependent, because if it's really windy, the front is real kind of open, and it can be difficult because there's water in play there.
0: Let's work on our accuracy off the tee if that's a problem for you.
1: It's not for me, but
0: sorry.
1: Well, I have plenty of other problems.
2: Scotty Scheffler over here. No, listen, like slammed a club on your head.
1: Listen, I have plenty of other problems, but accuracy off the tee is somewhere where I excel.
3: Huh, we're high on ourselves.
0: Aren't we? Lottie frickin' die here. Oh.
1: Hey,
0: check out Jack Nicklaus. The Golden Bears are on the board, eh?
3: Like ourselves quite a bit.
1: God forbid one has a positive outlook.
0: Casey Musgraves is a poor man's Ella Langley. Go see a real artist. That's from Katie Wu's Burner. Not happy that Jackson's going to see Casey Musgraves tomorrow in downtown St. Louis, which will be buzzing with the Doggies, the Cardinal, and the Cardinal Hall of Fame. And of course, the activities over at the Worldwide Technology Raceway. What else could you ask for if you're a sports fan? Well, Casey Musgraves is playing, but she's not Ella Langley.
1: The good thing about whatever that person texted in that nonsense, you don't have to go.
3: Oh, you don't?
1: No, I enjoy her music, so I will be there, and I'm looking forward to it.
2: Okay. Enterprise Casey Musgraves is probably at least 15,000 if she's playing that building, right?
0: Have to think so, wouldn't
2: maybe
0: you?
2: More.
1: Yeah.
2: Okay, Doggies 20, Cardinals over 40.
0: Is that what they're expecting, over 40
2: on Saturday?
0: Really? Is that right?
2: Yeah.
1: Wow.
2: So you got pushing 80,000 downtown, Doug, and then the O'Reilly Auto Parts is over there at Worldwide. That's a popular race for racing fans.
3: Oh, they'll come from all over the Midwest for that.
2: We're back, Doug. We're back.
3: It feels like we're back in a big way.
0: That's the worst text that's ever been read on this show. Ella Langley has no talent. Her songs are written for her, and there's like 15 of her in every Nashville bar. That's from Ed Time. So Ed Time is on Jackson's side.
1: No, I'm not, but I'm not on any side.
0: I thought you were an Ella fella.
1: I like Ella Langley.
0: Doug, he's an
1: Ella
0: fella.
1: I also like Casey. Ella Langley isn't coming to town this weekend, so no option to go see her. No. So, but Casey Musgraves is.
0: But let's say she's coming in to go to the O'Reilly Auto Parts race. And Casey Musgraves already playing.
1: Yeah.
0: And you're at Napoli tonight.
1: Right.
0: And
1: Missouri's won if I'm going to be at Napoli.
0: And Han is going to make you up a Han bomb.
1: Or two.
0: And then Ella Langley's on your left. Casey Musgraves is on your right.
1: Right.
0: And my question is, who are you giving that Han bomb to?
1: I think we've asked this question before. I've said Ella Langley.
0: I play the hits.
1: Right.
3: And when he says
0: you're taking Ella Langley, really?
1: Yeah.
3: Huh. When he says she doesn't write her own songs.
1: A little bit.
0: Is that right? You ever been to Oakville?
1: Yeah. Telegraph Road.
3: Why do we care who writes the songs? If you like the song, you like the song.
1: Yeah.
3: Have you ever heard a song say, hey, this is really great. Oh, wait, who wrote it? Now I don't like it.
1: There is something to like someone's personality coming out more in a song they wrote themselves. But singers, since they've had recorded music, have had songwriters write songs for them.
3: Yeah, of course.
1: Or there were covers of other songs by people. So I never hold that against somebody. Like, oh, you don't write your own music.
3: Why would
1: who cares?
3: You like the song, you don't. It doesn't matter who wrote it.
1: Right. But I do, and big shout out, because my dad turns, it's his birthday today.
0: Oh, happy birthday to you. Happy birthday to you.
1: It's my dad's birthday today. One of his favorite artists is John Prine, who wrote all of his stuff, and he's like a real storyteller in his music. And so sometimes that's like great, but it doesn't necessarily mean like you can like someone or not like someone because they don't write their own music.
3: No,
1: who cares?
3: It's silly.
0: Ella Langley's going to be in Lawrence tonight? Dale in Grubville. Is that right? Surprising.
1: I would be surprised. No. She was just at, what, some state fair, right? The Illinois State Fair?
0: Talk sports!
3: Oh.
0: Talk sports!
3: Gosh.
0: From the Sheepy Reporter.
1: Okay. Right. Sounds like someone crying.
4: Fake news. She's in State College, PA tonight.
1: Oh, wow. Who's Penn State got this week? They got I'm playing somebody. Temple.
2: They're at playing
1: Temple.
2: Somebody.
1: They're playing Temple in Philly. At the link. There. Temple plays at the link? They're 23.5-point favorites. Rocco Becht.
0: Doug, I want Ella to step on me. That's from the stay-at-home trailer park. What does that mean?
1: I think that is a kink.
0: Being stepped on?
1: Like women
0: I'm not going to kink shame.
1: Women being like the size of the Statue of Liberty and stepping on you.
3: What's the Statue of Liberty?
0: No, it's that mean?
3: Just like really just tall?
1: Size, yeah.
0: Oh, that's your thing. Phoenix Marie. Do you not love Phoenix Marie?
1: She's not 18 stories tall.
0: You're a big lady.
1: Yeah, but
0: she's a big lady.
1: She's not Lady Liberty.
4: It's called trampling.
0: How about that?
1: Isn't there some about the size?
0: Well, we want everybody who enjoys being trampled to celebrate TMA, and therefore we support you being trampled. Because we don't kink shame.
1: Like really tall? Otherwise, how could they trample you?
0: If Sassy Cassie were on me, that
1: might not be sufficient. Okay, so this is more of like a stampede thing. I was thinking more of like squishing.
3: Oh, you're a bit of a goofball.
0: Now you just right there kink shamed a guy.
1: Yeah.
0: Who came out and said, hey, I like to squish.
1: No. I don't want to squish.
2: It's like the Jason Bateman thing and that... St. Louis. Yeah. He likes to get
0: a lot of Emmy Awards for that. David Harbour and Linda Cardellini.
1: Yeah.
0: They both won Emmys.
2: Oh. A lot of getting squished, I'm saying.
1: Right.
3: And that's just being stepped on.
2: Well,
1: I think that person, I don't know. I don't want to speak for anyone's kinks. That's not what I'm in the business of.
3: Being stepped on.
1: That's not for me, but I don't kink shame those who are into it.
3: Kind of odd.
1: Penn State 23.5-point favorites in Philly.
4: Jackson, you might be confusing it with, or kind of intertwining it with macrophilia.
1: Macrophilia?
4: That's
1: Western Michigan?
4: Extreme size differences.
1: Okay, gotcha.
3: Huh. What?
0: Oh my God. Get your facts straight. Phoenix Marie's only 5'9". That's from Lady Sonya's teacup.
1: That's what she's listed as.
3: You don't want her to stand on you?
1: I don't want anyone to stand on me.
3: Well, why do you?
2: What about on business?
1: Benny King.
0: Yeah, what about standing on business with Josh Heupel?
1: Never again. Benny King wanted you to stand by him.
0: Yeah, Will Wheaton had leeches on his balls. Remember that?
3: Oh!
1: River Phoenix, may he rest in peace.
0: Viper Room claimed another. 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
0: Yep. All bets are off then, Martin. So if Scott comes over.
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0: There you go. Yep. Keep an eye on Scott when he gets angry. If he's over.
1: And the leeches. I'm worried about the leeches.
0: We've got the Design Air Heating and Cooling email today coming up next here on the Polos Plus dossier. 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
12: 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Missouri is a 5.5-point favorite. 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
0: Presented by Brown and Crouppen, this is TMA on 101 ESPN. Turn this
4: car around. Ah, dog. Papers will be swaying to this tomorrow around 9:30.

0: for real? What the hell? Think about that.
1: Wouldn't you be sitting on a washer and dryer there?
2: Say that again?
1: She had the song about being lonely.
3: Oh, yeah. Lonely's Girl. Good call.
0: Is that on your Mount Rushmore?
3: Mm-hmm.
0: Is it really?
3: Yeah. Fell off the wagon. It's good. Or back on the wagon. It's good.
1: She was in Yellowstone? No.
3: That's Lainey.
4: Lainey Wilson.
0: Lainey Spicer.
3: I was literally about to say Lainey Spicer.
0: In the adult community.
3: I was in between Lainey Smith, Spicer, and Wilson.
4: She had a small role. No, she went in a lot.
0: Lainey Wilson caught hell last week for her performance at Baton Rouge.
4: Why?
3: Really? Was she no good?
0: They were, and then her husband, Doug, now she's married to Duck.
4: Is she?
0: Yeah. And came to her defense by responding to somebody who was tweeting criticism. Always a good idea. And said, what'd you do? Buy that blue check mark? I retweeted it.
4: Did you?
3: Well, it was the right thing to do.
0: Holy auto-tune, turn this trash off. That's from a part-time Nebraska fan.
4: Someone's always unhappy.
3: It's always
0: time for the designer heating and cooling.
4: Okay, yeah, it seems like we're due for that.
0: Boy, howdy, Doug. What the hell is it about those pretzel sticks on Southwest Airlines? I've had the Hershey squirts all morning. While some people complain that the show has changed, we were reminded this morning that the sun never sets on the empire of Hoosierdom that is the TMA audience.
3: I like that.
0: Today we had a hobo whose dog is named after the devil himself call in and snort bleach out of his nose for 15 minutes while he regaled the audience with his plan to maybe or maybe not potentially sit in a parking lot while blasting a song about his wife getting dugged by another gentleman. Quite outstanding. You know what else is outstanding? Getting a bottle thrown at your vehicle by a parking attendant at Lambert because my Uber had to stop so I could load my luggage. Guess what, Gertrude? You missed, and your throwing arm is Prabula-esque. I'm going to pin my ears back and dig into some meatloaf tonight. Got to make sure the round stays brown, if you know what I'm saying. Toots side rolls? You think I was supposed to be Tootsie rolls?
4: Probably.
0: Doug, think about it. Thanks, and have a good weekend. That's Juggs. He's now in St. Louis. Ran into some parking attendants and security guards out at Lambert.
4: Juggs in St. Louis.
0: Dear Dossier, went out for cigs today and came back having apparently auditioned for World's Least Convincing Knight in Shining Quarter Zip. Spotted a homeless woman by the bank, drop dead gorgeous, unfairly so. The kind of face that makes you forget you're a dehydrated cantaloupe powered almost entirely by caffeine, heroic fiction, and resentment. So obviously I turned on the charm and informed her, a total stranger sitting on a tarp, that she could come over for a shower and hot meal, like I live in a respectable home and not a hovel legally zoned for one disgruntled occupant. She stared at me like I'd personally invented bad decisions, firmly said no, very sensible, given that my idea of sweeping someone off their feet is telling them they don't have to sit on a tarp. Limped home, ego having caved on impact, finished off two bags of fries and screamed at my pet sparrow for looking at me funny. Lesson learned at my age, chivalry reads as please call the police. Toodles, that's from the TMA Troubadour.
4: TMA Troubadour.
0: Every morning, Nursing Home Vaughn is tasked with picking the track this circus show heads down, like a toddler choosing the family vacation location by pointing on a map of the Rust Belt. He continues to treat this honor with disrespect, picking the same flailing Redbird game result as the lead, like he's proposing to the first man he sees after getting dumped by his longtime high school sweetheart. Pudding McGee literally did it again, choosing the day off Cardinals as the most important topic to discuss. After realizing this, Medicare Vaughn quickly flipped his choice to an NFL game none of us watched, like Meemaw realizing her toddler grandson's $20,000 Bitcoin request to pay for kickaroos was actually a guy named Dimitri in Russia. It's apparent that Antique Vaughn completely forgot that the Missouri Football Tigers were playing tonight, like a foggy-brained old woman still waving goodbye to a car that pulled away from the curb 10 minutes ago. It's time to put sports radio host term limits on the ballot in November. In the home you go!
4: Uh-oh.
0: Some Steven time. Jackson, can you remove the 14-minute segment where you guys discuss the 2019 Dotem golf pairings?
1: The pairing.
3: No, that's good stuff. I refuse.
4: Steven time.
3: I'll be in the cold, hard ground before I take that out of the skeleton.
0: It is important to have dreams and ambition. It helps us to make decisions to achieve our goals. For some, it might be to become an engineer or an astronaut or a celebrity who is likely to get hounded for autographs. But they are for charity. But for radio hosts, that dream is commonly to bring home a hobo and have them so impressed that they think, get a load of this guy, even before they see the gold mine of pharmaceutical samples. Yeah, you see that pile of 72 hats? I am affluent enough to force a 3.5-month contest on Tim's fans to demonstrate that I can afford to give one away. Those lawn chairs on the sidewalk near my phone that dropped out of the window? Yep, they're all mine. Now, if you want a warm shower, I will break into Carol's apartment next door and get your clothes into the laundry, kiddo. That's from Shooter McGavin, the Vice President of Lion's Choice Hot Dog Division. If you're thinking of ordering one, you might as well take down two.
4: Shooter McGavin.
3: I agree with his sentiment.
0: Happy mother effing game day, boys. Nothing gets you more pumped up for a big rivalry game than calls from a bunch of geriatrics talking about their love of soft foods and Civil War stories from their youth. Doug, did you ever think when you were hanging out with Andy Gibb and Don Shula yacht hopping, doing blow and catching marlins with your bare hands in South Beach, that in the golden years of your life, you would spend the majority of the time on a sports talk radio show talking about the cuteness of boy coaches, uniform combos, man-on-man love, and your slut of a dog Tinsel more than actual sports? God, I love this country. Anywho, fight Tiger, beat Jayhawk, rock chalk, chicken hawk, FKU. Oh. Have a great weekend, boys. That's the Heiser House Hooligan. Bar opens at 5 p.m. Shots start pouring at 5.01 p.m. Doug, go over to the Heiser House.
4: Heiser House Hooligan.
0: My Hill to Die On, that's an easy one. Tim being perfect. Because if anybody says them they have seen better, that's just an insult to the truth. He makes me realize what you think is impossible is possible. So when my second wife decided she wants a garage door mid-month at 9:40 a.m., mind you, I said, are you crazy, woman? Then thought to myself, how about stories of my former lovers? Because I got lots of them. Mizzou, 1990. I was like, why do you need to shave me? I came in for a teeth cleaning. His response, it's part of my journalism electives. Then unzipped his khakis and beat my backside like a redheaded stepchild. Oh. I came for the turkey neck and I stayed for the sausage.
4: Oh.
1: The Heiser House is disc golf.
4: Oh.
1: We lost.
4: Oh. Oh.
1: What did it?
4: Oh, I came for the turkey neck and came and stayed for the sausage.
0: Sounds like somebody's getting a garage door in South County.
1: Do we know who this is yet?
0: It's unnamed.
1: Still going.
4: Oh. Okay, I'm okay now.
1: I keep track of all this.
0: It came from Kevin Miller, but he didn't give a name.
4: Oh, it did?
0: But for the purpose of the voting.
4: Kevin Miller.
0: Doug, do you have Spurs? And if you do, do they jingle jangle? Fellas, I'm just emailing in to say the segment where you guys took calls was the best thing since you moved to 101 and Jackson did a lot of the heavy lifting. He has feet bluer than Alan Hale's shirt. That's it. That's the message. Just so I'm not accused of sucking up to win a garage door, I want to point out that I can't afford a garage because I went to college and got a degree in journalism. I hope everyone has a wonderful weekend. I know Doug will. What with all the furtive hand play we have planned?
4: Furtive?
0: That's from Darnell Holes.
4: Darnell Holes. He's new.
0: And that's what we have for the Design Air Heating and Cooling email today. What we will do is we will vote and announce the winner, and somebody's going to get a point in this Design Air Heating and Cooling email of the month standings, in which the winner will receive a brand new garage door from Jason Gosrow and Schaefer Door Company. Unbelievable. 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
0: It's TMA 101 ESPN, live from the Stiefel Studios. Tim McKernan, Doug Vaughn, Chairman Kurt slides into the dais in the 10 o'clock hour. Martin heads to onboarding, and Jay Bennett Burkett is on the ones and the twos. Doug, tonight they will celebrate the 20th anniversary of the 2006 World Champion St. Louis Cardinals. Were you in the bowels of the stadium when Adam Wainwright struck out Brandon Inge?
4: I know I was in the stands, kind of behind home plate, waiting to run down there on the field.
0: Oh, and jump in the dog pile?
4: I actually got to, I did not jump on the dog pile. No, but for some reason, they let us walk down from the stands and get on the field with a credential. And
0: who'd you talk to on the field that night?
4: I don't even remember. Just kind of just stuck a mic in front of anyone who was talking. There's lots of people down there, of course. So there wasn't a lot of one-on-one interviews going on.
0: Yeah.
4: So just most everybody, I think, who played a big role in it.
0: Best moment of the 2006 postseason, go.
4: Well, when they wrapped it up, Wainwright striking out Brandon Inge, didn't it?
0: Yeah. I think Wainwright striking out Carlos Beltran would be mine.
4: Yeah, that'd be right up there, too.
0: As much as I enjoyed the Cardinals winning the World Series, if we were looking at this from the outside perspective, you're not a Cardinals fan or Tigers fan, I think you would probably say that wasn't the greatest World Series. You know
4: no,
0: what I mean?
4: No.
12: I'm going to steal a play out of Martin's handbook and drop a name here. Talking with Spezer the other night, we brought up that Ronnie Belliard diving play against the Padres.
4: Yeah.
12: It's not the top moment, but I don't know if all that happens without it.
4: Yeah, it was a good moment. Remember that first game in Detroit? There was even snow flurries at that game.
0: Oh, you were at that?
4: Yeah.
0: Anthony Reyes on the mound.
4: Freezing cold.
0: Kenny Rogers the next night.
4: They put us way out there in the right center field bleachers.
0: Nice. Did you have a good angle?
4: Couldn't see much, no. Mm-mm. And it was cold. That was that the Pine Tar game?
3: Game two was Pine Tar.
0: Molina's home run against the Mets is the answer. That's from the Prince of Glendale.
3: Yeah.
4: Well, yeah, there was so many. I was not at that one, no.
12: Who hit the ball that Chavez robbed?
3: Scott Rowland.
0: Scott Rowland. Yeah. Edmonds doubled off.
4: One of the greatest catches ever.
0: I'm telling you, what a moment. And then the Mets threatened in the bottom of that inning, and Supine got out of it.
3: Yeah, Sup was awesome that whole playoff run.
0: Telling you.
3: And he's great on the phone lines. He's not on the phone line.
0: Oh, I thought you were setting that up. I guess I got to get to
3: that. That would have been sick if you were. Like, that would have been really well done on my part.
0: Because I know you've been over there on the phones.
3: Yeah.
0: A lot of people on the phones, Doug.
3: Yeah.
4: Mm-hmm.
3: None of them named Jeff Supon, unfortunately.
4: That season started for the Tigers, anyway, in spring training, probably with pitchers working on bunt plays and covering first, and their season ended because pitchers couldn't pick up bunts and make a play.
0: Oh, it's unbelievable. It's like every game in St. Louis, I think.
4: Yeah. I mean, several layers that way.
0: The program's called The Morning After. It's presented to you by Brown and Crouppen on 101 ESPN and the TMA STL YouTube channel. 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
0: 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Big theme today.

0: You hear that little squeak in the background here?
1: Listen. What was it?
2: Right there. Oh, I think it's a gerbil.
0: It's a gerbil in a tube.
1: Right, that's not the noise a gerbil makes.
0: Okay, you would know.
2: Yeah, you wouldn't.
1: That's one of the trees.
0: Well, you must get some good ones.
3: TMA 101 ESPN program also broadcasts on the Form Energy YouTube chat, and you can go in there and hang out in the TMA STL YouTube channel. Doug, here we go. Jackson Burkett in a commercial break. You know what he said?
2: What?
3: He said, God, I love college football. Now, 12 hours from now, you might be saying the exact opposite thing if things don't go well for the Missouri Tigers.
2: But isn't it nice to emotionally vulnerable like this, where you know that you could be ravaged by a loss?
3: Doug, have you ever been ravaged?
1: No.
2: Well, you're just talking about all those gerbils.
1: I don't want to be emotionally vulnerable.
2: You don't want to be?
1: I want to be confident that they're going to win.
2: Yeah, I would too, but that's the, you don't know, you know, and that uncertainty makes you a little bit vulnerable, but that makes you feel alive, you know.
3: Staring into the abyss, brother.
2: Yeah.
1: Huh.
3: How'd you feel on the morning of Game 7 of the Blues and Bruins in 2019? Emotionally vulnerable is the answer.
1: Maybe that, in that situation, maybe
3: this
1: so.
3: This is the border war. This is a civil war.
1: Yeah, but I'm fully confident Missouri will take care of business tonight.
0: Uh-oh.
2: Love to hear it.
0: Look at that.
1: Okay.
2: I am too.
1: I wasn't confident the Blues would win after losing game six here.
2: And being in Boston. Yeah.
1: I was after the first period.
2: Right. But yeah, you know, I can have, like I said, I might be emotionally ravaged. Just that idea, like the uncertainty of it, makes me excited.
1: Okay.
2: I don't know about you fellas, but I'm
3: can't wait.
2: Yeah.
3: I love college football.
1: It's much better. It's much better than enough. Last week's game where you went in saying,
2: right,
1: they're going to kill him.
2: Right.
1: Who cares?
3: What do you think if I were to do a Gallup poll? And we are in charge of Gallup polls on the show.
1: No, that's George Gallup.
3: That if you were to poll St. Louisans, listeners of 101 ESPN, so sports fans,
2: sure.
3: Do they look forward to Saturdays during the fall or Sundays in the fall more? What do you think in 2026?
2: Oh man, my initial reaction is Saturdays because St. Louisans don't have a team to root for necessarily on Sunday. Not a built-in team. People have adopted
3: guess
2: teams.
3: You're not ready for the Broncos to come home on Monday night as we welcome them to Arrowhead.
2: Sure, right. The Chiefs. Some people have adopted teams. The lion's share of those who have adopted teams have probably adopted the Chiefs, but probably spread out all over. I know a couple of people who've become big Bills fans since the Rams left.
3: Is that right?
2: I don't know why, but they like the Bills. Yeah.
3: Private Citizen Pete, I guess.
2: No. No.
3: Herb, because he's up in New York.
2: Herb is a big Packers guy. Always has been.
1: Josh Allen,
2: ticket holder.
3: Well, I know why he's a Packers guy, right? Packing?
2: Yeah. That's right.
3: It's awesome, man. Right. It's so fun. Double entendre.
2: It's fun math.
3: Cutting edge. It's not hack. It's fun.
2: No, it is fun. But I would say that because people would have a rooting interest, whether it's Illinois, whether it's Missouri, maybe Lindenwood, now that they're division, maybe Kansas, that, I don't know. Some tells me Saturdays means more, but I don't know. Maybe people don't care. NFL is still king. Well, people like just red zone is like their thing, and I get that too. That's
3: 100% Sundays, Jackson. It's not even a debate.
1: Oh.
3: It's in the 314.
2: Well, that does it, I guess. Some unnamed texter said it's not a debate.
1: You can't argue about it.
2: Well, I don't know. Let's just shut it down. Why even do a show?
1: Any argument?
2: Do a 5-minute show every day.
4: Big Walt's missing teeth though. Says Saturday, ship it.
3: How about that?
2: I'm sorry. 314 shut down the conversation.
1: I think if Mizzou is good, Saturdays become better. If Mizzou's mediocre, then maybe people would look forward to Sunday more.
2: But there's a lot of Illinois fans out there as well, and some Kansas folk, probably some Notre Dame people, maybe a little Iowa Hawkeye, Razorback fans, you know? I just think in the region at large, there's more opportunity for people to be rooting for their college football team rather than their adopted new NFL team. Or maybe they've all, you know, there's people who, you know, became NFL fans in between the Cardinals and the Rams tenure in St. Louis, and they don't give a damn.
1: Chiefs have taken over a lot of football fandom here.
2: Yeah, but you'll notice that has weaned off since the Chiefs aren't as good as they used to be. I don't know what that's about, though.
3: What are you trying to say? Because I feel like you're trying to say something.
2: I don't know. I just know they weren't shooting with us in the gym.
1: They weren't shooting with us in the gym.
2: Yeah, Kobe Bean Bryant. They weren't
1: shooting us. Is this code talk now?
2: They weren't at Edward Jones Dome watching some of the worst football ever.
1: Oh, okay.
3: Cycling on is the debate, which day of football is better? You know my answer. That's from Al in Dadeville, and he loves the Georgia Bulldogs. Georgia. Watch this, Doug. Georgia.
1: Okay.
3: Neither Saturday or Sunday matter. Drop the puck on hockey season already. It's in cold meatloaf.
1: Okay. We can do both.
2: Okay.
1: That's a really good Saturday when the Tigers and Blues both play. And it's almost every Saturday here, starting up in the
2: October.
1: Just a couple weeks, yeah.
4: I remember there was a Saturday, I think it was 2013, maybe. I think Mizzou lost a tough one at home, maybe on a missed kick against South Carolina.
1: Mm-hmm.
4: It was the same night that I think there was a bad World Series loss.
2: Yeah.
3: The Cardinals won that World Series game.
2: Was that the interference
3: Will
2: game?
3: Will Middlebrooks. Yep. Mizzou is going to shock a lot of college football fans this season. You can take that to the bank. That's from Big Daddy Dave.
2: So how would one take that to the bank?
1: It's another discussion that's apparently over.
2: With the guess betting them to make the CFP? I wonder what that number's at right now.
3: Either day's fine. It don't matter, Doug.
1: It doesn't matter.
2: I'm trying to find out what their number is to make the CFP.
3: Jackson, do you think our new quarterback is the truth? That's from Blue 42 Set Pizza Hut.
2: This is certainly not a take Smith's Delight take, but I think we'll find out a lot more tonight. So I can't say one way or another right now. I can say I like the way he slings the football. Missouri is plus 700 to make the college football playoff.
3: 7-1, Doug. Is it worth it to you to fire a little bullet?
1: Probably not.
3: Oh, no.
1: I don't fire a lot of bullets.
2: Illinois is plus 220. Plus 2,200. Plus 220 would be bold. I'm trying to find Kansas's number. I have to do a lot of scrolling.
3: November 7th should be set on everyone's schedule. The NFL could never offer a slate as beautiful. Oof. It's the greatest sport in the world. That's from Allen Dadeville. Doug, November 7th, your headline game, the Fightin' Irish? Is that fair?
4: Oregon, Ohio State.
3: Where's Notre Dame and Miami, I would think, is the one that... there's a chance both those squads are undefeated for that.
2: Yeah.
3: Rematch, Jimmy Johnson, Lou Holtz.
4: Alabama, LSU that day as well.
1: Yeah, that'd be a good one.
2: Missouri, Texas.
4: The Holy War.
2: Yeah. Penn State at Washington.
3: Georgia, heading to Hotty Toddy in the Grove.
4: Cancel your weddings that day, Doug.
1: Well, yeah, I won't go to any.
3: And Shane Beamer hosts Mike Elko.
2: That might be Shane's demise.
3: You count every week, every Saturday. You have your fingers crossed.
2: I don't. I like. You know, it's kind of like the Joker and Batman. I kind of want him around. You know, if he's on the breadline, it doesn't do much for me.
3: The 10 o'clock hour is papers hour. That's from Doug's tape measure.
2: I don't see it that way.
3: That's what it's known as.
2: The 11 o'clock hour is Ken's hour.
3: Big Daddy Dave is high. Mizzou's a 6-6 team at best. That's from the Gray Summit Gray Goose Guzzler. And he got sideways with the Golden Hoosier shoe yesterday, I think.
2: I think so. It's tough to keep the feuds alive. I don't really know who's mad at who.
3: What's the deal with Tim always saying Georgia?
2: It doesn't seem something
1: you should
2: get mad about.
1: Does there have to be a deal with it?
2: Plus 2,500 for Kansas to make the playoff.
3: Plus 2,500 for Kansas to make the playoff?
2: Plus 2,500.
3: Wow, that's right there with the Illinois number.
2: Mm-hmm.
3: That's surprising.
2: Yeah.
3: I would have thought that would have been a higher number.
2: UNLV plus 2,700. I know they lost already, but keep an eye.
3: Who cares about the Super Bowl? It's for woke losers now and is fixed. That's from Jackson Soy.
1: Do they mean the Super Bowl?
2: Or a soccer ball?
1: Proof read before you hit send. I don't care if you talk to text, proofread it.
2: Who sent that in, Sam?
3: Jackson Soyboy.
2: Okay.
1: Super Bowl. We used to have Super Bowls when I was a kid. They don't still have those, do they?
2: Really bouncy balls?
1: Yeah.
2: Yeah.
1: Bounces ridiculously high.
2: Yeah, I think they still have them.
3: There's nothing better than a Tuesday night UFL game. That's from Drinking with Kevin in Wright City.
1: Oh.
2: Well, what about
3: I should have included Saturdays, Sundays, or Tuesday evenings.
1: Mm.
2: Tuesday evenings in the winter, almost always some college hoops on. But I know this isn't the same as football.
1: The UFL never plays on Tuesday night, do they?
2: You could tell me that and I'd buy it.
1: Yeah, I would too. I don't think they do.
2: I think they play in the opposite season, so they don't have to play on Tuesday nights in the fall.
4: There was one Tuesday game.
2: Was there?
4: Your Battle Hawks were in it.
2: Really? Victory?
4: Doug?
2: Mm-hmm. I'm crowdsourcing hard.
3: You can get involved in the program by texting it as well at 314-399-9646. And of course, you're welcome to call in as well at 314-974-0101. Isn't a Super Bowl the thing that lacrosse players swing around? That's from the Overbearing Sports Dad. He's at war with Carlos Spicy Wiener, who coincidentally is texting in right above him. And he asks, does Pale have an emergency bag ready in case of a Mizzou loss tonight? I'm talking the Frank Haith body pillow, premix cranberry vodka cocktails, and Jason Schwartzman art house flicks that don't make any sense. That's from Carlos Spicy Wiener.
2: Yeah, a go bag.
1: So if they lose, there's a chance you'll go to an art house?
3: And watch Jason Schwartzman films that don't make any sense?
2: I don't really want to do that. Like the Darjeeling Limited? I don't really want to do that.

0: Doug, that's the...
1: So at 11 o'clock, if Missouri loses, I'll be watching Gabe. I'll be firing super chats left and right.
2: Where are the art houses around here?
1: Jackson's watching Schwartzman films with a cranberry vodka?
2: And an art house. Where is there an art house?
3: Art house films. I don't think they're necessarily saying I'd be at an art house. They play art house films at any movie theater.
2: Do we even have an art house?
3: The art museum.
2: I mean, a theater that just runs movies like that.
3: Alamo Drafthouse, the High Point does a lot of stuff like that.
1: Doug, I'm about to get on 70 from Como and heading west. I will be in the building for them Tigers.
2: Good.
1: Mizzou student here might put the loan on a Caden Lee Tutty. Doug, cinnamon butter from Texas Roadhouse. Let's do it. That's some KV Naps.
3: I like KV Naps. Talk about blue feet.
1: Blue feet there?
3: Yeah.
1: KV Naps.
3: Yeah. And good on them going to the game.
1: I've got your back, Papers. That's from Overbearing Sports Dad.
3: My guy. Oh.
2: I think this would be the best road trip to take of the year if you're a Missouri
3: fan.
2: I think so, yeah.
3: What about Ole Miss?
2: Well, this could be the last time they ever play Kansas. It's their longtime traditional rival. It's only 5 hours down the road.
3: But you'd have to go to the game, and the tickets are expensive, and there's not that many seats, the whole thing.
2: Well, if we're going to whine about it, then let's not go.
3: Right. 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
2: Okay.
3: Sit here in silence. 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
1: Jackson's going to announce the winner of the Design Air Heating and Cooling email of the day. 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And then BK and Ferrario will come in with BK and Ferrario from 11 to 2 in the Fast Lane here on 101 ESPN from 2 p.m. to 6 p.m. Dr. Brandon Pryor is at 100 West Dental, helping you out with your teeth and helping you out with your sleep. 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
12: Well, here it is, Doug. Missouri, Kansas tonight. ILL Duke, Cardinals and White Sox. 20-year reunion of the world champions. Doggies, Minnesota. Albert Pujols, Yadier Molina going into Cardinal Hall of Fame. Mm-hmm. O'Reilly Auto Parts race, Worldwide Technology Raceway. And papers at Casey Musgraves, swaying to Mexico, honey.
13: And it's not 100 degrees anymore. Cool down a little bit, too. Glorious weekend ahead.
12: What else could we ask for? Papers? Is there anything else that we could ask for? You tell me. I'll listen.
10: I mean, we could, but that'd be greedy. And the last thing I want to be is greedy.
12: Yeah, but if you're needy, don't hesitate to be greedy.
10: Doug?
13: Well, what? What am I supposed to say to that? I'm still stuck on, I came for the turkey neck and I stayed for the sausage.
12: Yeah. Kansas hype video is destroying Mizzou hype video and numbies.
13: Are we getting
12: 16
13: mugged?
12: Million versus 400K. Yikes. That's in the Hunchback of Lancaster.
13: Yeah, 16 million people have watched that video?
10: I think the Kansas one's getting picked up by
14: Dave
10: a bunch.
14: Portnoy hopped on it. Your boy Chris Long was in on it.
10: I saw that.
13: Uh-oh. What'd they do?
10: C. Long liked it a lot. It's tough.
14: And that, I was trying to keep that from you. But.
10: No, I know. I saw it. And it's tough, especially since I've declared myself as a secondary Virginia fan and in his honor.
13: Well, what is it about this video?
10: And this is how he repays me.
13: What's this so great about this video?
10: It's the whole, they take a very much a Civil War slavery kind of angle at it.
13: Oh, gosh.
12: Did it piss you off, Jackson?
10: No, it doesn't piss me off. Well, the game's going to be decided.
12: Put that off.
10: The game's going to be decided on the gridiron. I give a damn about whose hype video is better.
12: Yeah, but the Hunchback of Moncastle says it's doing numbies.
10: Yeah, well, Kevin Durant was interviewed post game asking about Drake Knight at Toronto. He goes, "I don't give a damn about no Drake Knight." That's how I feel about this hype video.
13: Yeah,
12: but what if Kansas wins? Would you attribute it to the hype video?
10: Yeah, all right, that I'm in on. But generally speaking, no, I don't care about the numbies on the hype video. I care about the numbies on the scoreboard.
12: I don't know what this is, but I know we won't play it if we don't play it now. Tennessee Tech head coach Bobby Wilder talking Chattanooga coach Rusty Wright. Doug, are you familiar with this story?
13: Oh, sure. I follow that rivalry religiously.
12: What the hell is this? I don't know what this is. I just look what's in the Polo's Plus dossier and I go with it.
10: Yeah, Rusty Wright had something to say about like the

0: special teams formations at Tennessee Tech, and Tennessee Tech coach Bobby Wilder won no part of Rusty Wright's lip smacking.
1: Oh, really?
2: Yeah. You're making a
0: heads up. Let's go towards the beginning of the clip.
3: Coach Rusty Wright, he made a comment post game about your kickoff coverage, and they attempted the onside kick, and he said you guys were wrong and that you deserved to get away with it. Well, what do you take away from that, and what do you think he meant by that?
2: Yeah, that pissed me off. I mean, he's systematically they're wrong. He doesn't know what the hell he's talking about. Frank Wilson, our special teams coordinator, is one of the best in the country. We're aligned perfectly for what we do. And just look at the two teams. In the last two years, we've been third and fifth in the country on special teams. They're 103 and 42. So what the hell is Rusty Wright talking about? He's an under the bus guy. You know, he's looking to throw anybody he can under the bus, try to make himself look better. That's Rusty Wright. He's an under the bus guy.
3: You know, he also talked about that we don't know what they're playing with offensively, talking about his team. What did you take away from that?
2: Yeah, again, throwing his kids under the bus. I mean, you're making a statement to the media that you don't know what we're playing with offensively. I thought those kids played their tails off on offense. They were physical. They ran the ball schematically in the pass game. I don't know what they were trying to do. They're throwing bubbles and fade routes, and it was easy for us to cover. We've got an elite defense coordinator in Chase Mumar. Our defense shut them down. They threw for 37 yards and didn't have scheme that allowed their quarterback to be successful. So again, that's what under-the-bus people do. They throw their players under the bus, and then they try to talk about how they're going to out-scheme someone. He should really focus on himself and his own team.
1: I've had it to hear with Rusty Wright. He's an under the bus guy.
0: Under the bus guy. I love that.
1: He said that six times.
0: Oh, my God. I love college football.
1: And why was Rusty so upset? They threw a formation at him that he wasn't ready for.
2: Yeah, that pissed me off. He said schematically they're wrong. He doesn't know what the hell he's talking about.
1: He must not. If his team threw for 37 yards, Rusty Wright must not have a clue.
0: That was War Wilder right there. You want no part of that.
4: Jackson, predictionary time here for the weekend. Is there a play that you like more than anything else as we head into what is week two of the college football season? You are a ball knower, and yeah. you know ball.
0: I do know ball. I think you don't I think you don't overthink it, and you just hammer Oklahoma -5.5 at Michigan. The way Oklahoma's
4: defense. You think they're handing out free money in Ann Arbor?
0: I get people's trepidation because they're like, I don't think Michigan could be possibly that bad again. But I think people are underselling how good Oklahoma's defense is, and I do think Michigan really is bad this year. I don't think that was a fluky thing. So I just you don't think too much, and you just take Oklahoma -5.5.
1: Is it possible Western Michigan is really good?
0: They have no business being, like, even the best of the best of those kind of teams should not be competing with Michigan under any circumstance. It's just a dollars thing. It's just a talent. Like, there's simply a talent discrepancy.
1: Yeah,
0: but and it wasn't like Western Michigan. They only scored by field goals. You know, they didn't score any touchdowns.
4: What coach will have large numbers of hackneyed bloggers, podcasters calling for his job, or that he is on the hashtag hot seat when we come in here on Monday morning?
0: Good question, Tim. Oh. I don't know if anyone's on the watch this weekend because there's still a bunch of crumb bum games.
1: Rusty Wright, probably.
0: Well, if Sarkisian can't get it done at home against Ohio State and they lose back-to-back, he'll feel a little bit of Doug, the Texas red ass.
1: Oh, he might get that. Yeah.
4: Sarkisian at number 4 in the country may be in trouble.
1: I don't think so.
0: And then if Ryan Day and Ohio State, of course, number 1 in the country, are to go down there and lose to Texas, he'll be like, see,
4: now he's out?
0: I knew Ryan Day has always been a fraud. And
4: but I mean, they won the national championship in 2014.
0: Why not just fire a coach? There were people who fired after the national championship. Like, they should still fire him. Like, they won in spite of it.
1: Every time the losing coach should get fired after every game.
4: After every game, they go through coaches.
1: Uh-huh.
4: Boy, that'd be tough if you had the UMass budget.
1: If you win, you move on. If you lose, you're out.
0: And Venables could feel the heat if Michigan is to defeat Oklahoma.
4: There you go.
0: Venables would feel the heat big time if they go on the road for a test in Ann Arbor after that performance against Western Michigan.
4: Your guy Josh Heupel, where they stand on business, has to go to Georgia Tech. So no matter what there, you either have Brent Key 0-2 or you have Josh Heupel losing a non-conference game heading into the SEC schedule.
0: What's the number on that? Is that is,
4: I'm happy to give you the number.
0: Georgia Tech
4: 11.5.
0: Catching 11.5?
4: That's right.
0: Oh, boy, that's kind of interesting.
4: Uh-oh, papers might be giving out a play.
0: That's interesting. You know how much I love a home dog.
4: We'll make the play.
0: No, I don't know. The Georgia Tech could barely score against Colorado last week.
5: Your boy Pate and his models on this one.
0: I give a damn about Josh Pate's models. I don't care what he has to say, let alone his models.
4: How about that? This guy's loaded. You know it's game day papers. Yeah. Jackson, who won the Design Air Heating and Cooling email today?
0: Yeah, I got that answer for you, Tim. Doug, what was the line again? Come for the turkey neck?
1: I came for the turkey neck. I stayed for the sausage.
0: Kevin Miller gets himself a win.
4: Kevin Miller won the Design Air Heating and Cooling email of the day, and he's on the board in the Design Air Heating and Cooling email of the month standings. Congratulations to Kevin Miller. Time for us to shut it down. BK and Ferrario are coming up next for Jackson Bitterbeckett, for Chairman Kurt, for Martin Kilcoin, for my brother Kevin, for Douglas Elvin Vaughn, I'm Tim McKernan. This has been The Morning After, presented to you by Brown and Crouppen from the Stiefel Studios on 101 ESPN and the TMASL YouTube channel.
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6: 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It's BK and Ferrario on 101 ESPN.

0: Hips. Purdy. Good time. Touches downfield. Into the end zone. It's caught. Touchdown. DeMarcus Robinson booting his former team.
1: Alongside Alex and T1 on BK Audio, courtesy of Netflix. That was surprising. Didn't see that one coming last night as the 49ers not only won the game against the LA Rams.
2: Oh, they smacked them around the field.
1: They kicked their ass.
2: Yeah.
1: I mean, from start to finish, I assumed at some point this would become a close game, and it just never was. The Rams were very clearly the inferior opponent. And Alex, I don't know what to make of this. Because it was in Australia, the two teams had completely opposite game plans on what they were going to do. Sean McVay decided, hey, we're going to do this a day ahead of time, and we're going to allow our body clock to like stay on West Coast time. They had the specific plane that they wanted, where every player on the roster apparently had a bed on the plane that they could sleep in.
2: That's a big plane.
1: They had like 15 different staffers over the last couple of years try different methodology on when they should arrive in Australia. They'd stay for a couple of weeks, they'd stay for a day, come right back. Like, they really planned this thing out. The 49ers said, yeah, I don't know, man, we'll go out there like 10 days in advance. Kyle Shanahan had no idea what day it was, and they clearly were the team that adjusted better by the time that this game had begun. So I don't know how much of it was travel, how much of it was the Rams just don't seem to be fully themselves yet. Myles Garrett clearly isn't anywhere close to 100%. Matt Stafford looked like a shell of himself yesterday. So I don't really know what to do with this game. What did you make of it yesterday as you were watching it, Alex?
2: Well, I was surprised at how bad the Rams looked and how good the 49ers looked. Because all I heard was the 49ers banged up with their multiple defensive players. You bringing in Mike Evans. You're wondering what this roster is going to look like. And then offensively, Brock Purdy, credit to that man, because my goodness, did he look really good in that game. But in all reality, I crumbled that game up and throw it in a trash can, because I don't think either team is going to look like that for the long run this year. I think this truly, like, Rams to me looked fatigued. They looked exhausted. Matt Stafford, I don't know if it's age or the time zone change and Sean McVay's weird, we're going to just stay on West Coast time. But he looked exhausted. The defense didn't look as stout as we thought it was going to be. They were very meticulous in using Myles Garrett. So, honestly, I crumbled this one up and say the Rams aren't going to look that bad all season. And I'm skeptical the 49ers are going to look that good all season. So, I think that was Australia taking its hit on this NFL game more than it was the reality of what these two teams will be.
3: Yeah, I think starting with the 49ers, if they can keep their three big dogs healthy on defense, now, that's a big if. But if they can, they're a 10-plus win team and a playoff team. I mean, that's how good they were defensively in that game. And I think some of it was, yeah, the Rams didn't look ready to play. They didn't look like they came off the plane when they arrived in Australia.
2: Which they were still in L.A.
3: Yeah, but I think part of it, too, was I think the 49ers defense is maybe just that good, you know? And offensively, like, we'll see. That's the part for their game I'm a little bit more skeptical of, especially looking at who their wide receiver group is. But I think the 49ers we saw yesterday, big if, they stay healthy, they are a playoff caliber team. For the Rams, I have no idea what to do with that performance. Because, I mean, you're right with Stafford. And the only reason I would kind of question for Stafford is because he's 38. You know, at some point he's not going to be able to be a MVP candidate anymore in his career. But he looked flat-footed. Like, I assume that was because he was just tired from the travel. But he missed a ton of throws that he didn't miss last season. I thought after the first quarter, all right, well, he'll get going, right? Okay, weird first quarter. He's had moments like this. And he was just off the entire game. The running game didn't do a whole lot. Blake Corum looked good. Other than that, yeah, he's like the only positive. And then Myles Garrett, they played it off as if, hey, he's been dealing with a knee issue. He hasn't really done anything in training camp. Oh, it'll be fine. And you could tell last night, I mean, he even said a postgame, I'm not 100%.
1: Yeah.
3: He was not himself. He didn't record a sack, and he didn't record a tackle. He basically showed up and did nothing.
1: Puka had more tackles last night than Myles Garrett. Yikes.
3: That's bad.
1: It's not a stat you want.
2: I thought Stetson Bennett looked better than Stafford.
3: And I thought the secondary, which they put a ton of assets into it, didn't look all that great. Now, I don't know what to make of that.
1: I've got something for you. Don't play Trip McDuffie outside against Mike Evans. Don't do that. That's a bad idea.
2: He got worked.
1: I can tell you that as somebody who's watched him for the last 5 years. Trip McDuffie is awesome. Do you know how many snaps he played last night? Trip McDuffie, do you know how many snaps he played in the slot last night? I could tell T-Bone didn't know what I said there because he had this blank look on his face.
3: I don't know what he did.
1: Goose egg. His best position is in the slot. I had always believed that last year the Chiefs moved him out of the slot because he wanted his big payday, right? I thought he had told the Chiefs, hey, I'm not going to play in the slot because it's harder on my body until you give me the money that I have so clearly earned. And so when he was traded to the Rams, like, okay, they're going to get the best version of him because he's going to move back into the slot. Nope, not last night. Zero snaps out of the slot for him. If this is the plan, it will not go as well as they expected. He is not a top five corner in the NFL if you play him on the outside. And if you're going to play Jalen Watson outside in zone, which they did like 70% of the time last night, that's not going to go well either. He's a man-to-man corner. So you are effectively playing the guy that you traded a first and a third round pick for out of position. And you are playing playing a guy that you paid, what, $20 million a year for?
3: Yeah.
1: In a scheme that doesn't fit what he does. What? What are we doing?
2: The Rams don't think that through, man. They just throw picks and they say, we're going to trade for this guy. That's all we need.
1: It is not just about talent. It is about how you utilize your talent. That is what Sean McVay has been so successful with. He not only gets the right talent for his scheme, he then utilizes them in the correct way. If they're not going to utilize these guys on the defensive side in the right way, this is not going to go as well as we expect. I think they will be fine. I'm with you guys. I think a lot of this was about weird Australia game, so I never bet on games that are overseas. But some of it was real. Some of it was, hey, they just didn't look right. And Myles Garrett is clearly not healthy right now. And that's a big deal for a defensive line that if you don't have the right version of Myles Garrett, well, you basically are just what you were last year, and you didn't have the right pass rush a year ago.
2: Well, you're worse. You're worse than what you were last year if you don't have the Myles Garrett because you traded the piece away that was very helpful for your defense.
1: Absolutely. So you look ahead on what their schedule looks like. I think they're going to be just fine next Monday night. I'm going to go out on a limb. I think they're going to look the part against the New York Giants at home. You guys seen what comes after that, though?
3: It's not easy.
1: On the road at Denver, Sunday night. Easy. On the road at Philly, Sunday afternoon. West Coast to East Coast, noon kick.
3: Sean's pretty good at that, though.
2: Well, he wasn't good to get in Australia.
3: That's a different animal.
1: And then they go back home and play against the Buffalo Bills on Monday Night Football. What do you guys think their record is after five games? Giants, Broncos, Eagles, Bills. After those four games, they're already 0-1. What's the Rams record this year?
2: It's so hard to predict that because the team I saw last night is not the team I believe is going to move forward. But I would say off the teams you just listed, 3-2.
1: That's what I have.
3: Kind of what I'm thinking.
2: You lose one of Jets or Bills. Or not Jets. You lose one of Broncos or Bills.
3: Yeah, I think that's probably right. I think maybe even Eagles. I mean, 49ers, we didn't talk about it because I brought it the second.
1: They could conceivably start 1-4.
3: Yeah, I mean, they couldn't stop the run last night. And that's been a problem for him for years. Mm-hmm. They don't have Myles Garrett doing that.
1: And it wasn't just Christian McCaffrey.
3: No.
1: It was also the backup running back, who apparently plays more than Christian McCaffrey. What the hell? Black, what are we doing?
2: You got to keep Christian fresh.
1: Yeah. Some of us might have drafted Christian McCaffrey a little higher.
2: We told you not to do that, man. Yeah. We told you not to do that.
1: Sorry, go ahead, T-Bone.
3: Yeah, I think, like, I lean 3-2 because I think they're going to get it figured out.
2: They're
3: also going
2: to have Aaron Donald in probably the third game
3: of
2: this.
3: Yeah, but I don't know what Aaron Donald is at this point in his career. I don't know that he's going to be, let me rephrase that. I know he's not going to be the same guy he was pre-retirement. So I don't know what percentage he's closer than he is.
2: I'll take 75% of them, though.
3: He was never a guy that stopped the run, by the way. He never was a run stopper. Like, I think the run game is the thing that, like, I look at that Eagles game and go, yeah, I think they're better than the Eagles. Man, Saquon could have a huge game against him. And if he does, BK's right. They could conceivably start the year with just one win and be 1-4.
1: And if you're 1-4 and you still have games looming against the Chargers, the Packers, the Chiefs, on the road at the 49ers.
2: Come on, man. You don't got to put the Packers in there.
1: The Cowboys. And then you finish at Seattle, at Tampa, home against Seattle. I never really even cared about the Rams' schedule going into the season because it's like, yeah, it's the Rams. It's not who they play. It's that those teams have to play the Rams. Good luck. We talked about this going into the season, boys. When you have a team as likely as the Rams are based upon the Vegas odds this season to win the Super Bowl, it doesn't happen. There's a million different reasons as to why when you look at it over the years, but all of those teams have failed in the last 30 years. It's entirely possible that the Rams become the next to do so. It never feels like it's going to happen until you actually see it, and then suddenly you're surprised when we get to the end of the season and they're not the team that we all expected them to be. On the other side of this game, 49ers certainly surprised last night. Defense looked very good. Offense looked explosive. Brock Purdy, as Alex said, hey man, yeah, kudos. A terrible pick. He's good for one of those a game. But other than that, efficient. I mean, as good as you could have possibly asked for in the opener. Debo looked awesome. Mike Evans looked incredible. I can't believe that George Kittle, especially in the running game, looked as good as he did coming off of a torn Achilles. Christian McCaffrey looked fresh. He was able to only have 10 carries in the game. That's something that's different. They didn't utilize him on like 95% of the snaps, which annoyed me as a fantasy owner. But if you're somebody that wants the 49ers to be good, it's probably a smart way to utilize him over the course of the season. How much of this, Alex, matters for the 49ers once we get to week 6, 7, 8, as opposed to where they are right now in week 1?
2: I mean, to me, it doesn't, because all that's going to matter is how healthy these guys are. It's going to come down to, do you still have Fred Warner playing like he just did yesterday? Do you still have Bosa playing that way? And is Evans healthy for you? Because the last 3 years, speaking from somebody who drafted him every year in fantasy, he's always out in the middle of the season because of injuries, and he's getting up there in age. But if, I mean, I was impressed with Debo as well. Like, if you can keep Evans and Debo and McCaffrey all healthy, and Purdy can continue to play at the level that he did yesterday, you're probably tied for the second most dangerous team in that division. Because what I saw with the Seahawks a couple of nights ago, I'm a little skeptical of what that's going to look like. Their defense is going to keep them in games. San Francisco's offense is significantly better than Seattle's, if that's the offense. But none of this matters because they got to stay healthy.
1: Yeah,
3: they're a huge wild card, and it's mostly just their health. Because, I mean, you saw the talent last night on their roster, right? I mean, they are a talented football team. The problem is they spend more time in the medical room than they do on the football field, you know? So as much as I want to say, yeah, 49ers look like a team that not only is a playoff team, they look like they could compete for the NFC West with that roster, they got to stay healthy, right? Mm-hmm. I mean, we'll judge them, and they're kind of a different story. Typically, I say about week 5 is when I think it's about the time you can start judging these teams, because it takes 4 weeks to kind of knock off the rust of not playing in the preseason. They're a team that just, let me see who's on the field by week 5, right? Because once we get to week 5, if somebody they lose, like McCaffrey or Evans, it changes the whole equation for the 49ers.
1: Yeah, it all comes down to health with him. It's a really bad opinion to have on the radio because it's not super sexy, but so much of it is, they're basically putting down like a 7-leg parlay on a bunch of stuff that's not likely to hit. Like Christian McCaffrey, can you stay healthy for 17 games? Trent Williams, who was awesome yesterday going up against Myles Garrett, can you stay healthy for 17 games? Can Mike Evans and Debo Samuel and George Kittle in the passing game stay healthy for 17 games? And then on the defensive side of the ball, can we get a full season out of Fred Warner, or at least 15 plus games out of Fred Warner and Nick Bosa? If all of that can hit, if all of those things happen, this team could win the Super Bowl this year. Like, it's at least in play for them because the top-end talent is that special and the coach is that good in Kyle Shanahan. I trust him. But if any one of those things or multiple of them goes awry, much like if you place a, you know, 7-leg parlay, your parlay doesn't hit and now it's game over. It's the right way to go about it. Like, if you're going to build this way, you might as well continue to throw all of your assets in on it at the time. But it's just a very flimsy and fragile way to go about it. And the 49ers, when healthy, we all knew this was in their range of outcomes. We don't know how long they're going to be healthy. I'm going to go like out on a limb. I think they're going to start the year 3-0, boys. They've got the Miami Dolphins and the Arizona Cardinals over the next couple
2: of weeks.
1: Is that
2: really going out on a limb? Was there a sarcasm when you said that, right?
1: Okay. Yeah.
2: I just wanted to make sure.
3: Quite the hot take over there.
1: It's like, whoa, slow down. The schedule, like, huh, what lies ahead? Yeah. What lies ahead is a poo-poo platter of the worst rosters in the NFL. Yeah.
3: I hadn't looked at their roster, so when he said that, I was like, wow. Think they're like beating Buffalo or something coming up.
1: I also wonder if that's part of what went into the travel plans. Like, if you're the LA Rams, I wonder if part of them said to themselves, hey, we're going to go over there early, like, very quick right beforehand, so we don't screw up the next 4 weeks.
2: Yeah.
1: because of what lies ahead. We're no, not the Giants, but Denver, Philly, Buffalo. We don't want to have a tough time adjusting after the fact. Meanwhile, the 49ers are like, yeah, even if we kind of sleep through that game against Miami, we could probably still win that one. And the same thing is true for Arizona. So we've got a couple of weeks to get ourselves back on track before we play the Denver Broncos.
2: Yeah, that would make sense. I mean, you're more worried about 2-3 weeks from now than you are just the first week, because if you lose the first one and win the next four, who cares about that first one?
3: Their schedule's pretty easy before their bye. Yep. They got two tough ones in their back-to-back versus Denver and at Seattle, but Miami, Arizona, both at home, as you had mentioned, then Denver at Seattle, and then Washington at home, and then at the Falcons. That's a pretty good start before you hit your bye week at week eight.
1: You're hoping for 5-2, 6-1. If you can do that, you set yourself up for a whole hell of a lot of success in the second half of the season. Alongside Alex and T-Bone, I'm BK. It's BK and Ferrario here on 101 ESPN. 314-399-9646. That is the Air Comfort Service text line to get involved in the show. You guys can check us out on YouTube, as always, at youtube.com/101ESPNSTL. It is a Friday. That means it's time for Ask Us Anything coming up at 11:45. We will also have, we believe, Brad Thompson joining us later on today as well. Coming up next, I believe this is the week we finally learn something about the Missouri Tigers. I just hope we don't learn too much about them tonight. We'll talk about that next here on 101 ESPN.
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1: Alongside Alex and T-Bone, I'm BK. You've got BK and Ferrario here on 101 ESPN. For anybody watching on YouTube, you can see the new Mizzou polo. I've got the Sailor Tiger on
2: of
1: here.
2: Of course you bought that Mizzou polo. I wore the blue note. because Blue spoke yesterday. So we are back, baby.
1: Mizzou in action this evening. It is a Friday night game between my Tigers and the Kansas Jayhawks. I'm excited for the nation to be able to see what is one of the longest running rivalries in all of college sports. Alex, the line is down to 4.5. It started at 6.5. It's moving in the wrong direction, at least in my opinion, toward the Kansas Jayhawks as Missouri's on the road at Lawrence in what is going to be like a 40,000-person sellout, a limited capacity, certainly out in Kansas. It sure seems as though it's going to be about 40% Missouri fans as well. I don't think it's crazy to suggest this is not going to be the most imposing road game that Missouri has to play this season as they go to a bunch of SEC opponents, but it's a big one. And it's the first real test that Missouri has on its schedule. We learned very little last week. It was more of a, all right, check the boxes, see where you're at, and we can kind of assess this thing a week from now when the Tigers go out to Lawrence. Simmons looked good. Alugbide looks good. The wide receivers overall, I think, looked pretty solid. Corners looked good for their first test against a terrible Arkansas Pine Bluff opponent. And then we all said afterwards, offensive line we're not sure about. And they were missing their best player in Caden Green, so we'll see what that looks like next week. Defensive line didn't really show us much, but they also rotated the starters out after like 9 plays. So that's a TBD as well. How are you feeling going into this one, Alex? Because Vegas is telling me one thing, my heart tells me another thing, but I'm also too close to the situation to be objective about it.
2: I mean, I feel uncomfortably good about it because I feel like everybody that's more in depth with this would be like, dude, this is going to be closer than you're thinking, and I feel like Mizzou should be able to easily wipe Kansas out of this one. I think I'm underestimating Kansas's offense, maybe, because they don't have Daniels from last year who kind of set it up. They bring in a red shirt kid, and it's like, what are they really going to do? But it seems like what everybody writes and talks about, that Kansas at least has a dangerous offense. And the one hole that I'm still kind of questioning with Mizzou is, what's their defense going to look like? Because if this gets into a shootout, can Simmons and the Missouri Tigers without Ahmad Hardy, can they play in a shootout-style football game? So that's the part that I can understand why it's so close, because if KU's offense is good and Mizzou's still figuring things out with their pass rush and their defense, then it's going to be a little bit of a different atmosphere. But man, I just for some reason feel like Mizzou's going to win this one, and maybe it is just because of the excitement of seeing Austin Simmons, or I'm going to call him Slinger these days, throw the ball around in week number one. And if that's the case with Alugbide, then maybe we're going to start to see a little bit more offense from Mizzou.
3: Yeah, I feel fairly confident that Mizzou's going to win this game. I don't understand the Vegas line. Now, the Vegas lines have proven me wrong for a decent part of week one and in week zero. But I just look at Missouri and like the thing that like we've questioned a little bit, right? The things that we noticed in their cupcake game last week. Like, boy, the running game looked a little weird, right? Didn't really block that well. I'm going, all right, yeah, I think they're going to be fine, right? I think Jamal Roberts is going to figure it out. Caden Green's back in this game tonight. I think they're ultimately going to be fine in the running game, and that just allows them to stay ahead of the chains and not force Austin Simmons to be in obvious passing situations. And the other thing for me is, I know, like, Bill Conley does his college football kind of week preview on Fridays on ESPN.com, and he wrote about the quarterback Isaiah Marshall for Kansas. Said, hey, look, this guy looks like he could be a dangerous dual threat quarterback. If he is and he can play up to that level, okay, he might challenge the Mizzou defense. I'm just willing to bet he's not that guy right now, right? He's only really started one game, and it was last week against Long Island, and sure, he looked good. Everybody looks good against an FCS opponent. So he's the big wild card here, but I'm just going to bet that Drinkwitz and the defense that he gets the benefit of the doubt. He's proven over the last couple of years that they can develop a defense. I'm going to go out on a limb and say they've got a good game plan for him, you know, and they slow him down, and they walk out of this border war game with a victory, and they win by 7 or 10 points.
1: Biggest things that I'm looking for in this one, because I do think, A, we're going to learn some stuff, but B, it's just like it's our first real glimpse into this new offense. It's not just Simmons and the receivers and this like revamped running game. It's also the offensive coordinator. They've got a new guy in charge of the offense this year in Chip Lindsey. They've got a new guy coming in as like an offensive analyst, quarterbacks coach, who was an offensive coordinator a year ago. Now, Chip Lindsey was the OC at Michigan. I think we now saw, okay, they had a quarterback problem last year up in Michigan. We saw Garrett Riley at Clemson, where I think he was neutered and was basically told, you will run the Dabo Swinney offense. That is what we do here at Clemson, and you will run my offense. Well, we saw how that went last week for Clemson as well. What are those guys going to do with this Missouri offense now that it is their own? The running game will, I believe, look kind of similar to what it has been in previous years. Can they meld what they want to do in the passing game, Chip Lindsey and Garrett Riley, with what Drinkwitz wants to do in the running game, which has been so effective the entire time that Drink has been at Mizzou? If they can, and Austin Simmons can limit the mistakes and be kind of like an error-free quarterback in this game, I think Mizzou will be A-OK, and they'll win by 10-ish points. And they'll leave Kansas, they'll come back home, play against Troy next weekend, and they'll be 3-0 going into that game on the road at Mississippi State. That is my hope, that is my belief. I just get a little anxious when I see so many third-party observers saying, yeah, Kansas is going to give you a real test here, when I don't necessarily feel the same way, but I wonder how much of that is my heart speaking as opposed to my mind speaking. On the other side of things, other side of the state line here in St. Louis, Illinois with a big test this weekend as well. T-Bone, your Illini are taking on the Duke Blue Devils. We saw this game last year. It was a roller coaster for the Illinois Fighting Illini. Duke can really run it. Illinois' run defense sucked last week. Absolutely awful. Couldn't tackle, and they said it's because they didn't tackle during training camp. Well, that seems like a pretty big deal.
2: That's smart to do in coaching.
1: It didn't end up biting them too much last week because you went up against an opponent that couldn't really take advantage of it in UAB. Duke can, if you're not careful in this one. It's at home. Illinois, much like Mizzou, 5.5-point favorite right now. Are you nervous?
2: Do I look nervous? That's the answer.
3: I'm definitely nervous. just because, like, I was not impressed with the defense for Illinois. I thought offensively, I said it, and Alex was with me on this, that Hauser, in my opinion, looked pretty good for the offense. You know, I know that the offensive numbers weren't sexy for them. They didn't really have the football. I think, like, UAB doubled up possession time on them because they just ran for 3 yards every play and would pick up a first down on that extra surge for that extra yard. But I actually think the offense is ultimately going to be fine. I've started to convince myself Illinois is going to win this football game, and I think it's going to be on the offense. Duke was not that impressive in their week one matchup. They only put up 17 against Tulane, and I get it. Tulane's a good football team. You should put up more than 17 against Tulane if you are a competent football team. I'm not sure that Duke is. I think they're going to struggle offensively a little bit against our defense, even though I'm not sold on our defense. I think Hauser does enough. I think Illinois wins this football game. I think they win it like 30-24. I think that's kind of where I'm at.
1: That sounds about right. I think it might be a higher scoring affair than what people would expect by just looking at the names. I agree with you there. I'm curious to see what this game means for the rest of the season for Illinois. Because if you can't stop the run against Duke, what are you going to do when you go up against Ohio State or even Michigan State, who has a little bit more of a smash-mouth presence to them with their new head coach, or Oregon or UCLA or Iowa? This is a really important test in that regard to find out how you're going to match up against some of the better running teams in the Big Ten. And that will influence a lot of how I feel about the rest of their season. Big weekend for both Illinois and for Mizzou on the college football side of things. Big weekend for the NFL as well as we continue week one in the league. Tua Tagovailoa, according to reports coming out of Atlanta, not available during the media portion of practice for the Atlanta Falcons. Cooper Rush is the next man up, expected to start now week one for the Falcons as they take on the Pittsburgh Steelers on the road on Sunday.
2: Huge.
1: Pittsburgh right now a 5.5-point home favorite.
2: Huge if you're a Bijan Robinson holder. Huge.
1: What, in a good way or a bad way? A
2: great way. They're just going to hand it to Bijan nonstop.
1: Oh, I would much rather see Tua because he's just going to check it down all day long, just rack up those receptions. Well,
3: be fair, so Mike Cooper.
2: Yeah, that's true. I don't think Cooper's throwing it downfield.
1: My concern with Cooper is, like, I don't know that he's going to be able to function in the offense.
2: Who's the third string quarterback?
3: To be fair, I'm not sure Tua was really...
2: He's the third string?
1: Yeah. Michael Penix is also out.
2: Oh, God.
1: They have no quarterback.
2: This is all Bijan, guys. I feel great about Bijan here.
1: The over-under for that game is 41.5, and my guess is it will drop after this news today.
2: I'm all on Bijan now.
1: Alongside Alex and T-Bone, I'm BK. It's BK and Ferrario here on 101 ESPN. In 15 minutes, we'll get into Ask Us Anything. But next, how much would it change for the Cardinals if Sonny Gray was for them what he has been for both the Twins and the Red Sox in recent years? We'll get into that next here on 101 ESPN.
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3: Shane Hendrickson here with the Sports Center update brought to you by Saliga Heating and Cooling. Cardinals back in action tonight as they start a three-game set with the Chicago White Sox. 7:15 will be first pitch. Matthew Liberatore will be on the mound for St. Louis. 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
1: Alongside Alex and T-Bone, I'm BK. So how much would it change for the Cardinals if Sonny Gray was for them what he's been for the Red Sox this year or what he was for the Twins prior to signing here in St. Louis? I ask this question today, Alex. It might sound like it's kind of out of left field because Sonny Gray made some interesting comments yesterday in Boston where he basically said he's not sure what the future is going to hold for him and it's entirely possible that he decides to hang it up after the end of the season.
17: Wow.
1: He said this might be the last year of his major league career. Now, he's getting up there in age. I mean, he's in his late 30s at this point. He's 37, I believe. Yeah, he'll be 37 at the end of this season. But he's been awesome. So I didn't even have this on my radar. He has a 2.7 ERA this season with the Boston Red Sox. He's thrown 150 innings. We know how much of a family guy he is. He's got his kid with him all the time at press conferences, and he brings him around the stadium a lot. So family's hugely important for Sonny Gray, and maybe just wants to spend more time with them. But I was surprised to see this news, and it made me wonder about his time here in St. Louis, Alex. You look back at what he was with Minnesota prior to signing here. You guys remember how excited I was about the signing at the time. 56 games started over a two-year stretch, 300 innings, a sub-3 ERA. He was worth, if you like this number, 8 wins in 2 years.
18: You like that number, T-Bone?
1: No. With the Boston Red Sox. 26 starts this year, 150 innings, which is kind of what you expect out of Sonny, and a sub-3 ERA. He's been worth 4 wins above replacement this year with Boston. In his 2 seasons with the Cardinals, he was available often. 60 games started, 350 innings, but a 4 ERA over those 2 years. And he was only worth 3 wins. So in 2 years here, 3 wins. In 1 year with Boston, worth 4 wins. So he's been basically twice as effective in Boston this season than he was over the 2 years that he was here in St. Louis. If he was here what he has been in Boston or what he was in Minnesota, Alex, how much do you think would have changed for the Cardinals over the last few years?
2: Not much. Because I at least that first season of Sonny Gray, it wasn't the same as he was in Minnesota or Boston, but he was still your best pitcher, and he's pretty damn good. I just feel like he didn't have anything else behind him that was helpful. That was the year that they spent money on Lynn and Gibson, and, I mean, those guys were okay at the start, but then tailed off significantly towards the end. Michaelis was awful, and your offense was fine that season, but you didn't have the pitching to back it up. And then the following year, when Sonny Gray struggled, your offense was awful that year. It was middle of the pack. So I don't feel like anything changes. I still think you're missing the postseason, even if Sonny Gray is a Cy Young candidate. And I think you're still talking about the malpractice of John Mozeliak and company of either not putting enough weapons behind him on the pitching staff or not having the correct development to get those pieces there. So, yeah, I think there's still a team that misses the playoffs both year. And I think we're talking about a miss by the Cardinals front office of not giving the necessary assets like we talked about during that MVP run of Goldschmidt and Arenado.
3: Yeah, I mean, I think I agree. I don't know that much changes. Like, maybe you add a win or two. But I don't think it's significant enough to where they were a playoff team in either of those years with them. Because you need to have more than just one good starter, right? I mean, you have to have about 3 nowadays to be good. And then you got to have like 4 good bullpen arms. And they never had any of that, right? Like, they had a good bullpen arm in Helsley, but I don't think the bullpen was ever deep enough to, like, help get you to October. So I don't think it would have mattered. I think, again, it adds maybe 2 wins. They needed more than 2 wins, though, to get to playoffs both those years. And like you said, I mean, they still had, like, Gibson and Michaelis, who were bad that first year he was here, that were behind him. And then the second year, they had Michaelis, Fetty, and Libertor that were all bad behind him. So, like, it just, I don't think it was ultimately going to matter, because baseball is definitely a team sport where it can't just be you have one good starter and one good hitter. No, you have to have a lineup that is deep, a rotation that goes about 3 strong, and a bullpen that goes about 4 strong.
1: So in 2024, the Cardinals were 17-11 in Sonny Gray starts. 17-11. So they were pretty damn good when he was on the mound. They were just terrible when he wasn't. They ended up 6 games back of a playoff spot. That was just to diet. So 7 games back, really, of automatically getting in. I haven't looked at the tiebreakers to see how that would have affected things, but let's go with the 7 games to get them in no matter what. So they would have had to go 24-4 that season with Sonny on the mound for this to have made any kind of a difference.
2: That's possible.
1: That's not realistic. You can't expect that out of any starter. The next year, they were 21-11 with Sonny on the mound for them. 21-11 when he started. 10 games above 500. That's insane.
2: You're going to have to tell me they needed to go 32-0 for them to make the playoffs.
1: That is a 66% winning percentage when he's on the mound. For context, this season in Major League Baseball, the teams that have a winning percentage that good or better are... There aren't any. There's not a single one of them in all of Major League Baseball.
2: Here's the list.
1: So the Cardinals would, they were five games back, so six, in order to automatically get in. They would have had to go 27-4 with him on the mound for them to make it to the playoffs, or 28-4, excuse me, over 32 games.
3: Boston's giving their best shot at that. They're 19-7 with him on the mound this year.
1: I mean, that's basically what he was here.
3: Yeah.
1: He was everything that you could have asked for here in St. Louis in terms of them winning when he was on the mound. He was a quote-unquote winner, the same way that Arenado and Goldie were quote-unquote losers while they were here.
2: Sideswipe. Come on, dude.
1: It's not his fault that this team didn't get in. The problem was, as you guys have mentioned, they had nothing around him. They were so afraid of what they had around him that they would baby him when he was on the mound, and it was the right way to go about it. Like, they had to pull him to avoid anything happening to his hamstrings. They were terrified every time he would cover first base that something was going to happen. And they got everything that they could have out of him. So it wouldn't have changed anything, really. And what that really exposes is just how little pitching depth they had. And now you're trying to get yourself back on track. But all of this leads us back to where we are today, which is to say, it's going to take longer than just 1 year to be able to get that thing back on track, man. And we're seeing that reflected with the bullpen performance, where T-Bone, we talked about this yesterday on the Redbird Report. People can check that out at youtube.com/101ESPNSTL. The Cardinals bullpen this year, Alex, if you look at Gordon Graceffo, he's been worth a win and a half, 1.5 wins above replacement this year.
2: Yeah, buddy.
1: He is very clearly number one with a bullet in the bullpen.
2: Yeah, somebody called that a
1: There's
2: while ago.
1: There's nobody else in the bullpen that's worth more than one win.
2: Oh, God.
1: That's problematic.
2: Yep.
1: The rest of the Cardinals' bullpen combined, -4.5 wins above replacement.
2: Oh, my God.
3: So you know what's impressive?
1: If you simply replaced every other reliever not named Gordon Graceffo with a replacement-level reliever for the Cardinals this season, they would be two games back of a playoff spot this year. You're not replacing them with Ryan Helsley and Devin Williams and Josh Hader, like the best relievers in the game. Simply replacement level relievers.
3: You're basically replacing
1: them
3: with
1: two games back.
3: Riley O'Brien's. Yeah. O'Brien's a .1 WAR.
2: Man,
3: right?
2: Just imagine if you had an entire bullpen of Gordon Graceffo's.
3: Oh, would be the best team.
2: Be lights out.
1: They'd be right there,
2: right?
1: Maybe even in the playoffs, but I think that tells you, that depicts exactly where they are, their lack of pitching development that they've had in the last 5+ years and how far behind they were. You could have had Sonny Gray as a Cy Young candidate each of the last 2 years, and it wouldn't have changed much, and it would still have you on the same track that you're on today.
2: Yeah, and honestly, it's why this season, regardless of where they finish, which is most likely out of the playoffs, I'm not upset about it at all. And you could call it being okay with losing, whatever, but those years were more frustrating, even if Sonny Gray wasn't a Cy Young. I'd be even more pissed if Sonny Gray was a Cy Young and they wouldn't spend the necessary commodities to go out there and add to the roster and just say, well, we got Sonny Gray and we'll get Lynn and Gibson and we'll... At least now it's like, look, we're bringing in guys to help them win in the future, and I will hope that this new regime, when they see a roster that has Sonny Grays and Goldschmidts and Arenado, say, cool, let's go out there and get the badass team that we can to go win a World Series.
3: And I think it's all based on what you said as expectations at the beginning of the year, right? Like, if they would have came into the year saying, hey, we think we should be a playoff team, we would really be judging this bullpen a lot heavier than we have been, right? I mean, that's why we were so critical of that 24 team, right? Bo said 23 is a blip on the radar, right? We're going to go get pitching. We want to try and be a playoff team. Oh, right. Mo, I'm in on that. Hell yeah. Goes out, and then he signs Lance Lynn and Kyle Gibson with Sonny Gray, which, by the way, the order of operations was wrong, but they got lucky and landed Sonny Gray. But it was like, okay, well, this is how we're going to try and do this. No, this is not going to work. And that's why, like, the expectations, what they set early on, I'm glad it's why Heim came out and said early on, hey, this is

0: Sonny Gray, mm-hmm. I think you're replacing Liberatore.
1: And you don't think they would have been five games better?
0: They still don't have a bullpen. Their bullpen would not allow them to be a playoff team.
1: With Wilson Contreras here?
0: Yeah.
1: With what he's done?
0: Yeah.
1: Oh, I Where's wildly Wilson disagree. Playing? Probably first. And, or
0: Burley's
1: DH.
0: Probably in the outfield or something.
2: Where's Herrera playing?
0: Catcher.
1: And you just cycle through those three, and they play pretty close every day. I think they'd play him in the outfield, probably. Like, early in the season, Burley would have probably had to play left field for you a decent amount.
2: A little better. I do kind of agree with T-Bone, though. Like, they're still going to be babying Sonny Gray. They're still only going to go out there to make sure he doesn't get injured, which means your bullpen's going to work.
1: Matthew Liberatore, who's been a disaster this season, was one of the best.
2: But you're still going to your bullpen, and your bullpen has blown a lot this season.
1: The Cardinals are 13-15 this season with Matthew Liberatore. I think they would have been five games better in those games with Sonny Gray on the mound.
2: Maybe. I still don't think they're a playoff team. Bullpen's losing a lot if you're staying close and your offense is up and down. I'm only saying in that scenario,
1: they're basically just the same this year that they were the last 2 years with Sonny Gray. And if you're five games better, you're literally a game back of the playoffs. And then do I think that you would have been a game better by Wilson Contreras being here? Yeah, I think they would have been. But that's not the bar. Like, they did the right thing. This is not me arguing that they should have kept Wilson Contreras and or Sonny Gray. I just think, like, if they had those two guys, they probably would have been a playoff team. And this goes back to what we said in the offseason. The goal is not to be a playoff team this year. The goal is to be a consistent contender beyond the 2026 campaign. But I do think they would have been, you know, five or seven games better with those two players, one of whom is probably going to get MVP votes this season, and the other will almost certainly get Cy Young votes this year. I think that makes you five games better.
2: Maybe. I think you're relying still on your bullpen pretty heavily because you are still babying Sonny Gray. I think the Cardinals are still cautious with him, which means you're probably only getting five, maybe six innings, which means you're going to your bullpen and the workload's still there.
0: Yeah, I just think the bullpen's not good enough, right? I think the bullpen would be the thing that would sink you still. And someone brings up a good point. I think it's possible it wouldn't have been Liberatore Gray replaces. It probably would have been they never put Leahy in the rotation.
2: Well, your bullpen gets better at that point.
0: Now, your bullpen gets a little bit better, but then I mean, you still have Liberatore there in your rotation as well.
1: My guess is they wouldn't have signed Dustin May. That probably would have been the thing.
2: That's...
1: Because I think they were doing that. They planned on doing this with Leahy as a
2: What was their record when Dustin May started?
1: Good question. Let me go check. I don't know the answer.
2: Yeah, I was. I thought they were pretty decent with Dustin May.
0: I think they were probably slightly above 500.
2: Well, they got their asses kicked in the first two games. I remember that.
1: His record was 5-7, but that's not reflective of
2: the team's record.
1: Yeah.
2: Yeah. Because I felt like the team was winning around him when he was starting, which if that's the case, you're absolutely correct. They're not signing Dustin May in that world. They're keeping Sonny Gray's contract on.
1: That's my guess.
2: He's your Dustin May, and that's your number one, and you're hoping maybe you could trade him.
1: I'm surprised by this. They were 10-11 in his starts this year.
2: Okay. So, yeah, it does make you a little bit better then.
1: I don't know that they would have been five games better in that. No. And the other thing is, like, if we're operating in this world, right, they probably wouldn't have sold Sonny Gray at the deadline, and so maybe now... What they've been in those other starts, when you piece together everything, the six or seven starts post-trade deadline, with some of those bullpen games and all of that, they could have potentially been better there as well. It also might have helped you avoid the Jared Schuster start, the Zimmerman start, that kind of stuff. So it's hard to say with any certainty what it would have been. But yeah, my personal opinion is with Sonny this year, Sonny plus Wilson, they probably would have made the playoffs. But it wouldn't have changed any of the problems that still exist for them. They still have a pipeline issue for their
2: pitching. I think it's still fair to question, too. Would Sonny Gray be the Sonny Gray in St. Louis that he is
1: totally
2: in Boston?
1: Fair.
2: Because he wasn't that Minnesota or what he is now for 2 years in St. Louis.
0: Yeah.
2: And they've got the better defense, I'd argue, specifically up the middle. You play at a pitcher's ballpark, and he never really was that for the Cardinals. So you do have to question if he's even close to that type of pitcher.
1: I think a lot of it is the pressure. He was the number one guy here.
2: Yeah.
1: And in Boston, that was not the expectation going in. In Boston, he was always supposed to slot in behind Garrett Crochet. Now, it hasn't worked out the way that they were anticipating, but he was not the quote-unquote ace on the staff going into the season, and I think that's probably a part of it as well, is what he was expected to be versus what he ultimately has become. Alongside Alex and T-Bone, I'm BK, 314-399-9646. That's the Air Comfort Service text line. 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

0: 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It's BK and Ferrario on 101 ESPN. 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
1: .99964-6. That's the Air Comfort Service text line for Ask Us Anything. If you guys have any questions, sports or otherwise, we'll get to them now here on BK and Ferrario. By the way, some news in the NFL. Adam Schefter reporting the Patriots have placed A.J. Brown on injured reserve. He will miss a minimum of the next 4 weeks. It's probably closer to like six.
2: Awesome.
1: My guess is we'll see after Halloween for A.J. Brown.
2: Cool.
1: In other words, the Patriots offense is basically just last year's Patriots offense. Nah. And with Romeo Doubs instead of Kayshon Booty.
3: No, Stephon Diggs.
2: Stephon was actually their best receiver last year.
1: Yeah, basically Romeo Doubs is in the Stephon Diggs role and they haven't really replaced Kayshon Booty. I guess it's Matt Collins.
3: Yeah, they used
1: but
3: him.
1: He was there last year.
3: Yeah.
1: So I don't know.
3: Dude, if Romeo Doubs is your
4: tougher.
3: If Doubs is your new Stephon Diggs, he's gonna have to learn to catch the football this time.
1: Yeah, it's
3: otherwise Drake's gonna be running for his life moving forward.
4: You think Jordan Love watched that game? It's like, I remember that.
1: Yeah. The next few weeks for those out of curiosity, Pittsburgh at Jacksonville, at Buffalo. Home against the Raiders, home against the Jets. That's what looms for the New England Patriots. Those are some winnable games for the most part, but going to need that defense to come through in a better way than what they did in week number one against Drew Lock. 314-399-9646. That's the Air Comfort Service text line. All right. From the 314, guys, ask us anything. Are we sure that we want to move college football season to week zero? Isn't it too hot? We just had Iowa have a band member that passed due to heat exhaustion, and USC can't even get a crowd because it's too hot out in LA. I mean, it's not ideal. I was at the Mizzou game last Thursday. It's like 100 degrees at kickoff. It sucks. I hated it. And you move that up another week, it's not going to be cooler there. But
3: if I'm being honest, and this sounds super cruel, and I don't mean it to me, college football doesn't care about the attendance as much as they care about the monies they're getting from the TV deals.
1: That's true.
3: And if I move it up to week zero, if it's hotter for the players, yes, their safety is very important. If you don't come to the games, I'm still making millions of dollars off of the television deal by adding more playoffs. So, I mean, it's cruel, but they don't really care if you come or not.
1: I get that. From the 314, guys, do you think you move on from Yvonne Herrera in 2028 if he underperforms again next year?
3: If he underperforms, is his trade value that high?
1: Sure.
3: Because he doesn't have a position.
4: And he loses another year of control.
3: And he's not an effective bat like you thought he would be if he underperforms. So, no, I think you play the process out with him if you're the Cardinals, because he's still cheap and you got a bat that you hope upside with. I think the better chance of him being moved by 2028 would be his bat comes alive. And in that world, do you want to trade that guy, I guess is the question.
1: From the 636, guys, what did BK spend his recent gamblings on? Gambling winnings on?
3: Your child?
1: We're probably, so it's our five-year anniversary, that's true. It's our five-year anniversary for myself and my wife this December, and we're thinking about taking a trip for that. Nothing too crazy, but we're looking at possibly going to Savannah or Charleston. It's a trip that we've wanted to go on for a while, so I think that's where we're going to spend pretty much all of that.
3: Yeah, I'll accept any funds for my future trip in February that we're doing with our girls if you want to donate to that. T-Bone, you as well. All of your winnings this year, you could donate to the Ferrario family.
1: 314-399-9646. That's the Air Comfort Service text line for Ask Us Anything. From the Big Biscuit, if Notre Dame were ever to join a conference, do you think it would be the Big Ten or the ACC? It'd be Big Ten.
3: Yeah,
1: they
3: more
1: fit
3: money.
1: More there.
4: Yeah, I think it would be Big Ten. I don't think it would be ACC. I think there's a chance the ACC gets kind of blown to bits a little bit here in a couple of years. I think it's Big Ten or SEC. I think Big Ten is just a better natural fit.
1: From Bacon Wrapped Wiener, what is your favorite kind of milk? 2%, chocolate, almond.
4: Oh, chocolate.
1: etc.
3: God, you're five.
4: It's the best, chocolate. Though.
3: You're five.
4: You know it's
3: I haven't
4: best.
3: Drank chocolate milk probably in 20 years.
4: I can't help you're not living.
3: I only drink either skim or lactose-free milk, you know, because it doesn't treat me well. My children, whole milk. I buy like 5 gallons of it every time I go to the grocery store.
1: My God.
3: And they go through them. Like, I'll buy 5 on Sunday, and I typically have to go get one more by Saturday because they go through them that fast.
1: That's insane. It's
3: wild.
1: I don't really drink milk. I just don't like it. So, like, even in eggs, we use cottage cheese instead of milk.
4: Oh.
1: You don't taste it. It's just there.
3: Dude,
1: for...
3: we made some...
1: thickens them up.
3: We made something with some cottage cheese the other night, and I'd always been against it. Actually pretty good.
1: Yeah, it's not something you would taste the flavor on. Oh, yeah. And once you cook it, it all melts down. Yeah. It's like any other kind of
3: cheese.
1: Put
3: all the spices in there. You taste the spices before you taste any of the cheese.
1: It adds protein. It's good for you. So, yeah, we use that more often than not. If I'm going to use milk in anything, it's probably some kind of like a latte or putting it into... cold brew, something like that, and I typically use oat for that.
3: You use goat milk, don't you? You got a goat at your house that you milk exclusively.
1: I use oat milk for...
3: Honey, we need more milk. I'll go see the goat.
1: Anything coffee related. 314-399-9646 is the Air Comfort Service text line from BK's Ass Sweat. How's okay. T-Bone feeling after yesterday?
4: Oh, boys, dude. It really hit me like last night. I don't know why.
3: Did you have to call a plumber when you got back to the apartment?
4: No, but... So it was so nice after it rained yesterday. I was like, I think I might go for a walk when I get home. I don't know what it was. I got home after the Redbird report and recording that, and my stomach just hurt. And
1: you
4: I
1: don't know why?
4: Well, I know why. Exactly but why. I couldn't figure out like why it hit so it late.
3: Pounded
4: on
3: two
4: in the
3: chili dogs in
4: that was the
3: 30
4: thing for
3: minutes.
4: Me. Yeah, I ended up just kind of like laying on the couch for about an hour, like, oh my God, this sucks.
1: 314-399-9646 is the Air Comfort Service text line from Big D in the Weeds. As a 39-year-old dad of two, chocolate milk is a hidden gem. Definitely hits the spot every now and then.
4: Yeah.
3: I'm still calling T-Bone 5. I know you're trying to make me feel bad. T-Bone's 5.
1: From the 618, BK, since you travel so much, you should look into a traveling credit card points. I'm going to Portugal this November for a honeymoon. Flights and hotels all booked via credit card points. I have a Southwest card. Not to brag or anything, but, you know.
3: Come on. BK goes on vacations every month. You know he's got a vacation card. It's
1: we took gold. Advantage of the companion pass offer that they had this year, so Kara flies free with me and just pay for the flight for me, and then she gets to, like, add on. So it's a plus one situation. That's part of why we've traveled so much this year, is because all of the flights are effectively two for the price of one, which makes it a lot more manageable. So that's why we went to New York. We went to Disney earlier this year. That's originally why we got the companion pass, and then potentially doing this trip out to Savannah. It would be way too expensive. Flights are crazy right now, man.
3: Yeah, I know. I'm hoping they all go down before my trip in February.
1: From
4: I wouldn't count on that.
3: I'm trying to build up my money now for the companion pass so I have it in February.
1: From Dim Hogs, where are the worst spots for St. Louis traffic?
3: Easy, Manchester.
1: I don't know, man. The 64/40 right by Big Bend.
3: It's awful. Go it on does. Manchester at 4 o'clock on the midday.
1: Alex said, yeah, I hear you, but here's why
3: go
1: it's wrong.
3: On, I promise you, go on Manchester.
1: I know that move. That's a BK move if I've ever heard one.
3: There was tone there, and it was meant for you. Anything else you try and tell me is awesome, go on Manchester at about 4 or 5 o'clock and tell me it's not awful.
1: Yeah, it's terrible.
3: The traffic,
1: I almost never go on Manchester in part because of that. I have no real reason to.
3: My daughters had gymnastics and swim there in the summertime this year, and it was at like 5 o'clock Wednesdays. I hated that so much. It took us an hour and a half to freaking get there. Luckily, when we left, it was almost dead, but awful. Also, 270 sucks.
4: Yeah, that's true.
1: South, especially over by you guys.
3: 270 south is the worst.
4: When you go south, when you leave around like 3, 4 o'clock, it's bad. North is bad sometimes
3: in the morning. Tesson Ferry to about Manchester is just
4: because I used to take that when I lived with my grandparents.
1: Going north, the only part that I have struggles with are sometimes over once you get beyond Hazelwood going toward Illinois, that part can be a little bit rough. And then the 70 exit from 270 going toward St. Charles, that gets backed up a little bit as well. From T-Bone Lightyear.
4: What?
1: I wonder why T-Bone felt bad. He sends in the nutritional facts on a foot-long Coney dog from Sonic.
3: Read them off to me.
4: Plenty of protein, right?
1: 800 calories per.
3: That checks out.
1: Ouch. So 1,600 calories yesterday from the two chili cheese dogs.
3: And they were footlongs. Is this
1: 50 grams of fat per?
3: Nice.
4: Feels right.
1: 20 grams of saturated fat per. Oh,
3: God. That's even worse.
1: 2,300 milligrams of sodium per. 55 carbs and 31 grams of protein.
2: Oh, there are protein in there.
1: So you basically, in those two chili cheese dogs, had your entire day's worth of every kind of macro in just the two chili cheese dogs. You needed to eat nothing more, and you got way over on your fat and saturated
3: fat. Saturated fat.
1: Way over. Yeah.
3: My goodness.
4: Well, there's a reason I didn't really eat dinner last night.
3: Man.
4: And probably why I feel a little bloated today.
1: From BK's Ass Sweat. Love the part of Manchester where the sun shines directly in your eyes.
3: Yeah, and try seeing a freaking stoplight when you're standing there and nobody's moving.
1: It's brutal, man.
3: I hate that road.
1: Alongside with Alex and T1 on BK, it's BK and Ferrario here on 101 ESPN. Coming up next, yeah, it's time. The return of the BK and Ferrario football pick'em. We do it each and every week throughout the football season. We have our first edition of it next on 101 ESPN.
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0: and T-Bone on BK. How you guys feeling?
1: I hate these.
0: First football pick'em of the year.
1: And usually I feel good, but because of how bad these first two NFL games have been, I
2: can't tell if I don't feel good because the chili cheese dogs are still there or if it's just the pickle juice.
1: Did your bodily fluids come out green like pickle juice?
0: Oh, yeah, I don't think we need to talk about this stuff
1: anymore. Well, people want to know. Somebody asked if he had a solid BM
2: weird smell
1: lately. So yeah. People want to know.
0: I feel like we've had a lot of bathroom talk over the last 24 hours with our guy T-Bone.
3: Get used to it.
2: You made me eat 2 foot-long chili cheese dogs. What the hell are you expecting over there?
1: Touché. You had me do coffee with mayo. Both of those things are considered diuretics.
0: Touché.
1: All right. Surprised I made it through that show that day.
0: So, if you're new to the show, or you're new to the segment, the way this works, each of us will pick 3 different games against the spread. It could be the same 3 games, technically, but it's just 3 games against the spread, and it's a scale of 1 to 3. It's super simple. Each and every month, at the end of the month, we will have somebody that has the fewest amount of points. If it's a tie, the tiebreaker is the money ball, the 3-point shots that you put up each and every week. Whoever has the most of those correct will be the one that wins the tiebreaker. So it's a very simple game. We like to play it here on BK and Ferrario. It's our weekly pick'em. Last year, T-Bone was our loser, so he's going to go last today. Alex was our winner, so he's going to go first today. I'll go second. Alex, what is your 1-point play for the weekend? By the way, no point totals, just against the spread. Has to be done by the time that we come back on the air on Monday.
1: Well, if you're a fan of our BK and Ferrario Pick'em, you know I exclusively pick NFL games because bleep college football when it comes to betting, mostly because I suck at it. So my 1-point play, I'm going with a larger spread, and it's the only reason I'm making it a 1-point play. I'm very confident in it. I'm just a little worried about the spread. It's Jacksonville -8.5. You said it, I think, earlier this week. Any chance I can get against betting against Deshaun Watson, I'm going to take. 8.5 just worries me a little bit for how bad these football games have been in the first week. But as bad as they've been, I think Cleveland's going to be even worse because you're using a quarterback that hasn't played for like 2 years versus an offense that I thought was pretty good last year. So the spread scared me a little bit, 8.5, but it was my 1-point play.
0: I like it. The spread's big. But it's Deshaun Watson, man. Take it while you can.
1: Mm-hmm.
0: My 1-point play, I'm listening to my heart.
1: Chiefs over Broncos.
0: That's a Monday night.
2: Welcome.
0: Ineligible.
1: We can't do Mondays?
0: No. Nope.
1: I think that rule needs to get thrown out.
0: I would have taken that game, but it's not eligible.
1: You would have taken the Broncos.
0: I would have. I am going to take the Missouri Tigers to go on the road against the Kansas Jayhawks and win by at least 5 points. I am a little nervous about this game. A little nervous about it. But I do think that Mizzou will win, and I do think they will win by a touchdown or more. So give me the Tigers going on the road. I think the line is a little short compared to what it should be. If this was like 6.5, I'd stay away. But at 4.5, I feel pretty good about it. Give me Mizzou -4.5.
2: I thought about it. I thought about that game. I'm going to back away from it, but I don't feel great about my 1-point play here. You know this is a team that I hate. They're going to miss the playoffs. They stink. They've got a 40-year-old at quarterback. It's more about the team they're playing than it is about the team I'm picking. Give me the Steelers -5.5 against the Atlanta Falcons and their third-string quarterback. The vibes coming out of Atlanta weren't good prior to Tua getting hurt. Now that Tua's hurt, you're on your third string in Cooper Rush. That defense for the Steelers should have a field day. So I like them in this. I still think it's going to be low scoring. Give me Pittsburgh -5.5 against the Falcons.
1: I thought about that one too, but man, that just feels like such a trap. I feel that as Cooper Rush just comes out and starts heaving a football, and people are like, whoa, Cooper Rush? So I stayed away from that one. But I had to go some type of underdog, if you want to use that. My 2-point play here, I'm taking the Texans +1.5.
0: Oh, wow.
1: In Houston, worries me a little bit because I think Buffalo wins this one, but I do think the defense is going to make life hell. I don't trust C.J. Stroud in that offense, but I do think this is going to be a very tight football game. I can see this coming down to one drive, one field goal down, so 1-point play here. I'll go Texans +1.5.
0: So, okay, just real quick to make sure that I understand. You think the Bills will win?
1: Yeah. By 1 point.
0: Okay.
1: What?
0: That is quite the prediction.
1: Who won last year?
0: I hear you. I just
2: I did not take it from me who was cocky last year and finished last.
3: No, it's okay.
0: If I think a team's going to win by one, I typically stay away from the game when the spread is 1.5.
3: You go by your strategy. I'll go with my strategy.
0: It's just a really small margin that you. I would, if you truly believe that, Alex, I would highly recommend putting down an exact point total for this game. Of like, I believe the margin will be Bills by one.
1: Well, but I can't get the, like, I don't predict scores. I'm not good at that. I just know it's going to be a 1-point play.
2: It's your 2-point play, by the way.
0: Yeah, it's your 2-point play.
2: You keep saying 1-point play.
1: I meant one, yeah.
2: This feels like a loss, man. I'm not getting good vibes from this pick.
3: That's fine.
0: All right, T-Bone, go ahead, buddy.
2: I'm sorry, it's my fault. Either way.
0: I was thrown off. All right,
2: my 2-point play.
0: One of the reasons that I said, when you said that, I like the Texans, +1.5. They're at home against the Bills. I think they win the game outright. I think they're the better football team. They do something better than just about anybody does anything in football, and that is defense. And early on in a season, especially lately, where you see all of these teams play none of their starters in the preseason, guess what's always ahead early in a football season? It's the defense. So I'm going to take the Texans to win outright. I think C.J. Stroud, we remember what he did in the playoffs. C.J. Stroud was a pretty good quarterback for the Texans last year. I think he's going to have a decent game. Bill's still adjusting to a new system defensively. Might take some time. I think it's going to work out for them long term. I do think they're a playoff team, but early on, I expect the Texans to be the better of these two teams, and they win outright against the Buffalo Bills. Give me them +1.5.
2: Boy, you guys have more confidence in that game. I love that football game, and I kind of agree with you. I kind of lean Texans. I couldn't have enough confidence to put it in my top three.
0: You could also take it if you think the Bills will win by one. No.
1: They will.
0: I love you, Alex.
1: They will. I'm telling you, it's going to be a 6-point lead by the Texans. Allen gets the football with less than a minute to play, drives down the field, scores the touchdown, kicks the field goal, wins by one.
2: Boy, I can't wait to clip that for Monday if it's true.
0: Right. You're welcome.
2: My 2-point play. Guys, everybody's kind of turning their back on this team because, they didn't play well against a group of five, all right? To be fair, it was a pretty good group of five, and Dan Lanning's a hell of a football coach. And they're going on the road to take on the Cowboys of Oklahoma State, who peed down their leg when they played Tulsa. Oklahoma State, yeah, they were a fun offseason story. They stink, even with their new head coach and messmaker at quarterback. The Ducks, they're going to come out and they're going to make everybody know, hey, we're still national champion favorites. We are national championship contenders. They are going to blow out the Cowboys. Give me Oregon -23.5 on the road at Oklahoma State. They're going to go in there. They're going to make this thing ugly, and they're going to make a statement.
0: That was on my list. I love that game as well. Oregon -23.5. Dan Lanning is the type of coach that will run up the score. He is not afraid to do so. And Oklahoma State's the kind of team that you might be able to do that against. I like the play.
1: That was not on my list.
2: I knew it was not on college. My list.
0: So
2: I
0: know much like Monday Night Football, that's ineligible.
2: You don't have my 3-point play either.
1: Which is probably very true. You're taking Illinois, I would assume. So my 3-point play, I don't think you guys are going to like this one. I love it because I hate the team that they're going up against. I'm taking the Lions -7. I don't like the Saints. I think the Saints are poo-poo. I don't think Tyler Shuck is very good, and I think this is the healthiest the Lions are going to be. So I think they come out with some noise. That offense, Jahmyr Gibbs, Amon-Ra St. Brown go off. I think this one was easy for me all along. I think they win it by like 13, 14 points.
0: Wasn't on my list, but I totally get the play. I do have some confidence that the Lions are going to win the game this weekend, and they're one of the teams that I was looking at for Survivor, so I totally understand.
1: I think people are going to come out of that one and be like, oh, damn, maybe the Lions are good in this division this year.
2: I consider that one. If it was 6.5, I probably would have taken Detroit.
1: I was hoping it was 6.5.
2: Not getting that 6.5 there makes me just a little concerned because I could see where it's first week of the season, weird stuff happens, and you end up where they just win by 7, and you end up with a push, which is a loss in our game.
0: All right.
1: That sucks.
0: I have a feeling I have the same 3-point play as T-Bone. Because we both watched the same game last week where a team was cheated out of a win. And that team was Western Michigan. And Michigan now is 1-0 on the season, even though it's a fraudulent 1-0. They did not win that game. And the NCAA has more or less acknowledged as much in what they have done to determine, okay, that can never happen again in any other game that's ever played in college football. Oklahoma is very good defensively. I have no idea what their offense is going to be this year, but I know defensively they're awesome. And last year, we saw Bryn Venables basically put out the game plan that everybody else used against Underwood, and he became a shell of himself the rest of the season as Michigan's quarterback. I expect something extremely similar to happen on Saturday as Oklahoma travels to Michigan as a 5.5-point favorite. They will win this game by double digits. The Oklahoma Sooners will go home, and Michigan will be viewed as a team that should have started the season 0-2, and they're going to be on not just upset alert for the rest of the year, but a team that is on fraud watch. Loss against Iowa, loss against Minnesota, loss against Penn State, loss against Indiana, loss against Oregon, loss against Ohio State, potential loss against UCLA. This thing could go completely off the rails. I like Oklahoma big this weekend in the Big House against the Michigan Wolverines.
2: That's my three-point play. We all know, America, Michigan's 0-1. We all know it. They were able to steal away a game from the Broncos of Western Michigan. And you know what? Dave Portnoy, he knows how to build a media company. He knows how to review pizza. He does not know how to evaluate quarterbacks. He paid for Bryce Underwood, and Underwood stinks. Michigan is going to get blown out by Oklahoma. I'm with you. They are going to be the team that we look back on and go, what happened? And they're going to end up with 4 wins and miss a bowl game this season.
0: So, T-Bone's picks for the weekend. You can follow us. You can fade us. You can do it with T-Bone's promo code over on DraftKings. T-Bone, what is that?
2: Promo code Tanner.
0: Ew. Tanner over on the DraftKings app.
4: Not T-Bone.
0: T-Bone's going with the Steelers -5.5. He's got Oregon -23.5, and he's got Oklahoma -4.5 points. I'm tailing him on the Oklahoma game. That's also my 3-point play. I've got the Texans +1.5. That is also Alex's 2-point play. And I've got Mizzou -4.5 points going on the road tonight against the Kansas Jayhawks. Alex sticking all NFL as he does typically on the show. He's got the Jags -8.5 points against the Browns and the Lions -7 against the Saints. We will do this each and every week. If you guys want to follow along this weekend, please do so. Tweet with us. We'll be on social media watching all of these games. We always appreciate you guys and any involvement that you might have over the course of the
3: week. And if you're looking to sponsor the BK and Ferrario Pick'em,
0: please do
3: jump on board. It's going to be an exciting season.
0: We'd love to talk to you about any of those opportunities, whether it's the Pick'em Challenge, if you want to get involved with the Redbird Report, Last Minute Blues Podcast. We've got a lot of different options. Reach out to myself, Alex, or T-Bone. We'd love to talk with you about any of those potential opportunities. 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
3: Excited.
0: Coming up next, who are the Cardinals' biggest trade chips in the offseason? We'll tell you next here on 101 ESPN. We'll be right back.

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1: On BK. So I was reading over on the Redbird Rants website yesterday, Alex, and a guy by the name of AJ Stone put together a piece on who the three best trade ships would be for this offseason for the St. Louis Cardinals. I thought to myself, all right, that's an interesting idea. Who are, in his estimation, the three best trade ships for the Cardinals? Have you seen this article, Alex?
2: I have not.
1: Who do you think they are? Any guesses on who the three best trade ships would be for the Cardinals on their major league roster for this offseason?
2: My guess would be Von Herrera,
1: He's number one.
2: Did they put Mason Wynn on it?
1: He's not.
2: Okay. I wouldn't put him on there either. Pallante?
1: He is. He's number two.
2: And Shooter. Riley O'Brien.
1: He is. He's number three.
2: Oh, wow. Okay.
1: Crushed
2: I was
1: going
2: to go Libertor or O'Brien, and I went O'Brien.
1: Top three trade chips for the Cardinals. Ivan Herrera, Andre Pallante, and Riley O'Brien. If the Cardinals go into this offseason, let's say they don't decide to move some of their young talent coming from their minor league system. I think that's realistic. I think the most likely player from the current 26-man roster to be moved is Pedro Pais. I think he's the guy that I would say is most likely to go prior to the start of 2026. Let's start here. Do you guys agree with that?
2: Yeah, I think so.
3: I do. I mean, I think as defensive catcher, teams will always value those guys. I mean, look at how – I'm trying to think of a name that sticks out. I mean, look at Kisner, for example, right? Kisner's with the Giants. Kisner's a defense first, you could kind of call it, and he's not great defensively, but he's bounced around Major League Baseball because teams need those kind of guys. So I think you could get a – I don't think you're getting anything of meaning for Pedro Pais, but you could get like a solid bullpen
2: A-ball
3: arm.
2: Player. Or I think you're getting an A-ball player.
3: I think you can get more than that for Pais. I think you can get like a fringe reliever for him.
1: I think you potentially could as well. Look at Joey Bart. Joey Bart has played for three different teams this season.
2: Wasn't he a former top pick, though?
1: He was a prospect, a legit prospect, but at a certain point, you no longer have prospect pedigree. He's 29 years old.
3: He can't hit at all.
1: He cannot hit. He's been awful. He's 10% below league average offensively in his career, and it's been worse than that for most of it. That's basically just all carried by one good offensive season, and really it's like 30 good games of an offensive season. This year, he's played for Pittsburgh, Atlanta, and Chicago. And has, once again, not been a good offensive player. I think that could be Pedro Pais' future, where he goes to a contender, he's the number two catcher for them, and they feel really good about a defense-first catcher who plays 60 games over the course of the season.
2: I do think there's a reality, though, to where Pais is not moved because the Cardinals value him more than they value what they'd get in return, just because if they're going to put Bernal as an everyday catcher, they want Pais to have backup.
1: And this gets to the Ivan Herrera of it all. Mm-hmm. Man, I think he's the guy that I have the most questions about going into this offseason. I don't know what his role is here, man. I love Ivan Herrera. You guys know how much I love him. I think he's a really good hitter. I think this has been a blip on the radar. I think next year he's going to be a productive hitter wherever it is, whether it's in St. Louis or for a different team. And if I were a general manager for another team, first of all, I'd be fired within 6 months. But second of all, he would be the kind of player that I would be targeting because he can be a DH. He can be a first baseman, I believe, for another team. I think he can play catcher, but not in a starter's capacity. I think he can play once or twice a week there. And there's value in that, especially if he can become the hitter that he was prior to like that weird 6 week stretch where he was just terrible for the Cardinals. But if you're the Cardinals, I now have Leo Bernal, who's my number one catcher. I've got Raniel Rodriguez coming. I've got a first baseman already in Alec Burleson, who I think they should keep around long term. And he hits from the left side, which is something they can use. I don't think he's going to be a corner outfielder because I've got Joshua Baez and Jordan Walker. All right, so he's just my DH. And what's the value in having that guy as my designated hitter every single day versus the value that I would get for him if I decide to trade him now instead of waiting to do so? How do you view his future, Alex? Because for him, he's so uncertain.
2: Yeah, I mean, I would view it as he's your best trade asset, and I'd at least investigate what's out there. And I know it's crazy to say because he's 26 and we all saw what he has been in the past, but to me, and maybe this is just a down year for him and he's figuring out what life is like as an everyday DH player, to me, you can't slug 384 and hit 249 and be an everyday DH. I think you got to be better than that. And maybe that's too greedy on my part, but if you're not one of the best, if not the best hitter in the lineup as your everyday DH, you have to find a spot to play in. Can you get away with playing him two times a week as catcher, two times a week as DH, and then use him as a backup first baseman or something like that? Maybe. Maybe you can reverse his role and you could use him as a outfielder at some point. But I would at least first approach this offseason by saying, let's see what teams are willing to cough up for Ivan Herrera. Because if I've got replacements for him at the catcher position with Bernal and soon to be Rodriguez, if I've got replacement for him or a better version of him as Alec Burleson, and I'm going to utilize the versatility of all of these bodies, I think Herrera becomes a trade asset to go out there and fix a couple of holes on my roster, which is depth in your rotation, or go out and fix your bullpen.
3: Yeah, I think I struggle with him, and it's twofold. One, I don't know where he plays for you next year, because I kind of agree from an offense perspective. I don't know that he profiles great as an everyday DH. I mean, 15% above league average is still good, but you know, when I think of DHs, I'm thinking of like the Ozunas, the Giancarlo Stantons, the Yordan Alvarez, those guys that are like, yeah, they really bring value because they're like 50% above league average offensively. Schwarber. And the other thing I struggle with is the Cardinals have never valued a true DH since the DH has come to the National League. They prefer to have that spot as a flexible spot to where they can get guys days off their feet as almost like a half day off to play that position. So I don't know how they will value it. And it's clear Bernal is your number one catcher. I don't know what they will make of Ivan Herrera since he struggles to throw guys out. I don't think his blocking's been great this season behind the plate. But the other thing for me that I struggle with is I don't know how other teams value Ivan Herrera, right? Like, ideally, I think you might be right, because there might be some teams that say, all right, well, I mean, we'll take him on and we'll take on the project of whether it be him as a catcher or maybe we'll try him at first base. But as we've seen, transitioning someone to first base isn't as easy as like a Wilson Contreras and Alec Burleson have made it look over the last couple of years. It can be a hard transition. So do you really want to go through that? And that's where I struggle with it is, would I be willing to listen on Ivan Herrera? I would be, because it's tough to figure out what his place is here. And in theory, the offense should bring back something good in return. I just don't know if baseball is going to value him enough to where they're going to be willing to give you something of meaning. And that's why I would bet today he's back with the Cardinals start of 2027.
1: It's a fair question. I just don't know what he is, you know. I think he's a really good hitter. I don't know what his position is. And for a good team, I think he's a first baseman. I think that's probably where he ultimately lands, as first base plus 1 to 2 days a week catcher. You just have to be flexible with it. And that does change some things in how you can figure out your roster. Like, you're going to need a really good catcher. I think he would be an interesting player for a team like Seattle if they didn't already have a first baseman. Mm-hmm. Because you've got Cal Raleigh, who's your established number one catcher. He's going to play most days behind the plate. If you've got a guy like that, I think this can be a really good backup catcher for you. But it would require you to not already have a first baseman. I mean, you look at it. I was going through these numbers because real quick,
2: would Seattle utilize an everyday DH? Like, would they view
1: him?
2: They've
1: already got one, potentially.
2: Do they?
1: They've got a guy who was that for them this year. And I think Laz Montez might be DH for them as well.
2: That's fair.
1: Down the road. But, I mean, theoretically speaking, they need offense, and I think he could be the kind of player that could fit them.
2: And that's why I only ask, and I know we project the Mariners because they've got so many pitchers and we want them as Cardinals fans, but I do feel like at some point they're going to have to move off of one of those pitchers, and they just need bats. But can they find a use for that guy versus who they could get for a glaring hole on their roster?
1: So here's why I still think teams will value Ivan Herrera, because ultimately the number one trait that teams value is hitting. Right? It's the hardest thing to find. Can you hit? And can you do so consistently? And for the first, if you want to call it that, like first 3 years of his major league career, really it's like a year and a half, I guess, of true everyday playing time, the guy was awesome. He was 35% above league average, .290 hitter, .820 OPS. And then this season, the first 75 games of the season, it looks like it was going to be that again. He was a .265 hitter, so average was a little lower, but .400 on base, .430 slugging percentage, .835 OPS. Basically the same guy that he had been for his entire career. And then something weird happened that I couldn't explain. For 40 games, he was terrible. The next 40 games, he hit .195. and had an OPS of 525. Did not have slug, did not get on base. He did nothing well. Was not a good defender, was not hitting for average, did not get on base, did not hit for power. Okay, well, that's an unplayable player at that point in time. And it was a 40-game stretch. That is not a small sample size. And then over the last 32 games, this is 150 plate appearances, he's back to a 280 hitter, 380 on base, and an 800 OPS. So he's literally back to the same player that he had been his entire career prior to that weird 40-game stretch. So do we view that as the 40-game stretch was the outlier, which his entire history would suggest it was, or was that a sign of things to come and this is just a blip on the radar again? I would still believe that's the outlier. 40 games was weird, and the other, you know, 100 games this season is more what tells the story of who he is, where he's going to be a 20 to 30% above league average hitter. But I also can't explain what happened in that 40 game stretch. And that's going to have some lasting effects for a lot of teams across the league, including the Cardinals, on how you value him long term.
3: Yeah. And like when you look at kind of his Baseball Savant page, I mean, there's still a decent amount of red on it. He's not hitting the ball hard this year, right? And that's not a...
1: I wonder how much of that, though, was because of that weird 40-game stretch that we're talking about.
3: I mean, you'd have to dig deeper into it, but I think, I mean, if I remember correctly, like, even looking back when he was playing well, I don't think he was hitting the ball particularly hard. So, I mean, that's one thing of note as well, because that would be something that teams will look at as under the hood, to your point, to kind of see if they evaluate as, okay, this is just kind of weird. It was a 40-game sample that ended up pushing all those numbers down, or if it was... This has actually been a bit of a problem for him for most of the season, and if that's the case, that's when a team really may not bet on him, especially for a guy that is still a major question mark for where you're going to put him defensively.
1: I also wonder, I think he's played less catcher over his last 40 games. I wonder if that's influencing this as well. We talked about this on the Redbird report last week, where we looked into what he was doing the day after he catches as a hitter for the Cardinals, and it was not pretty. So I wonder if some of this is, hey, there's less wear and tear on his legs, he's feeling better, he's more fresh, and maybe he was healthy, he was truly healthy, but his body was just worn down, and he would get to the plate, and he felt like himself, but the bat just wasn't producing because he wasn't quite right when it came to being able to swing the way he wanted to. I wonder if there's something there as well with the way that his body is responding. That's purely me speculating, but I do wonder if there's something to it, and the numbers would certainly suggest that there potentially was. Coming up next, how much can McTavish change the outlook for the Blues? Alex said there's an interesting quote yesterday that he heard that he wants to bring up with us. We'll get into that next year on 101 ESPN.
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0: BK, you've got BK and Ferrario here on 101 ESPN. So, Alex, yesterday, some of the Blues players were available to the media, gave their thoughts on the upcoming season. McTavish was one of those players. He made himself available, talked about how he's extremely motivated to become a better version of himself for the Blues this year. And you mentioned that it wasn't even McTavish, but it was somebody else who said something about him that caught your attention. What was it?
1: It was Ross Johnston. You know, he spoke as well, who played with McTavish in Anaheim for the last couple of years. And, you know, somebody asked him about, you know, do you feel like Mason's motivated this year, chip on his shoulder to come in? And he said, I don't know what's going on in his mind. He said, all I can tell you is, one, he's an incredible guy in the locker room. Two, he's one of the harder workers on the ice. And three, this was the part that really caught me. He said, people don't realize how skilled he truly is. He said, when you see him in game form, it's hard to showcase your skill when you're a big-bodied center that has so many responsibilities on the ice. But when you get with him in practice, you see his shot. Booch said he's got an incredible one-timer. He said, or Johnston, that is, said he's a lot faster than people give him credit for. So he said, in practice, you get a different version of Mason McTavish. And so when I heard that, I'm like, well, damn, it's like if this guy has more skill, which makes sense because you don't go third overall unless somebody believes in the skill that you possess. He mentioned McTavish working on his speed skating this season. He said he did a little power skating work with a coach that he hadn't done since he had been drafted in the NHL, but he said he'd been working on that. But hearing the skill side of it, man, I think that's something that may show itself. And if it does, provides that offense we're talking about. Because this guy's got a career, I think it's 77% in the shootouts. Like, he instantly becomes your best shooter in shootouts. And we've seen in the past years, that's lost to the Blues games because they don't have anybody that can shoot. So if the skill can showcase for Mason McTavish, he's got a one-timer, he's got a shot, he's got the ability to move around the net, that upgrades the offense for this team significantly than what we're believing in with the secondary.
0: He's the guy, to me, that could change the ceiling for this team most from a year ago. Now, like, you could also argue the same thing about just health for that top line, but maybe I should say outside of the top line, the guy that can change the outcome for this team the most is probably Mason McTavish. Just because, man, think about how long it's been since we've really trusted the number two center for the Blues. They had the 1 year where it was Braden Schenn, where he had that awesome season with Dylan Holloway and Jordan Kyrou. Yeah, that's fair. And that was, to me at least, less about Schenn and more about just the chemistry of those three guys, the way that they all played together, and just lightning in a bottle. It worked. But if we're talking about something that you could consistently count on, man, when was the last time they truly had a number two center that you believed in? Was it Thomas whenever he was behind Ryan O'Reilly?
1: Probably. And then in the cup year when it was O'Reilly and Schenn, because that's when Schenn was probably at his best. But, yeah, I mean, you're talking 8 years.
2: I think it is probably that Thomas year when he was behind O'Reilly, because I think, if I'm not mistaken, that's year when they had, what was it, 9 20-goal scores? Mm-hmm. That's probably the best you felt about their center depth.
1: Yeah, because that was the year Thomas put up 86 points, 23-24. 26 goals and 86 points. Yeah, it was him, and then Schenn had 46 and scored 20 goals. So, yeah, probably 3 years ago, 4 years ago.
0: So, it's been a minute since we've been able to trust a number two center for the Blues. I've been looking for that. And I don't know if they have it with McTavish or not. We'll see. It remains to be seen if he can become that at the NHL level. It's what he was projected to be, but he hasn't been that yet. Mm-hmm. Man, if he becomes that, it changes so much in the outlook for not only this year, but for the future. And so I'm rooting like hell for it. What's your level of belief that it's going to happen for him, Alex? At the center position, not just becoming a productive player for the Blues, but a productive number two center.
1: I'd put it at like a six, so a little bit above average. The part that I'm still questioning is the foot speed. I don't know what it looks like, because I don't know how successful you can be if you're not able to skate and think faster than the opposition, because the Central Division is chock full of fast teams. And when you look at the guys that could potentially be playing with McTavish, Neighbors, Buchnevich, McMichael, one of those three guys are fast. And so you got to have somebody that can move the puck. But I do think there's something to the motivation of being traded and changing the way you prepare. Again, hearing him talk yesterday, he said he has treated his offseason completely differently than he's treated in the past. And I think a lot of that comes into, I was just traded. I always go back and refer to the Vince Dunn comment his first year in Seattle, where he said, my team that I was a part of didn't want me, and it changed the way I viewed how I needed to prepare. Mm. And that was the season where he went off for like 60 points. That's where I feel like McTavish can really thrive. If you also look at when he played under Greg Cronin, his best year with 22 goals and 52 points and was better defensively, he shot the puck significantly.

0: it here, that's how you end up with McMichael bouncing back as well, right? And that will be the big thing for him. And the reason I bring up the defense is because McMichael didn't grade out well defensively. And my expectation is it's going to be McMichael's on his wing with Booch. And you can't rely on just Booch to be carrying you defensively. So I would say I'm at a 5 out of 10. I'm kind of 50-50 on how confident I am that he's going to bounce back and really lock this thing down as a centerman.
1: I'm very curious to see what the plan is with Booch. I think you're right. I think he probably starts the season as that number two winger.
2: Yeah.
1: Just to say, hey, let's see what this looks like. We're going to give you another shot. We'll see if you're able to regain the form that you were a few years ago.
2: I think they also want the coverage defensively if they're playing McTavish as that second line center.
1: I think that is also something that you're projecting, because I'm not sure he's been that same defensive guy, but I agree with you. In a theoretical sense, I think that you can hope for that at least. I do wonder if some things change this year where he's just not going to see the same ice time that he has in the past. Some of their moves this offseason, Alex, tell me there's real competition for ice time. Like, you mentioned the other day, hey, Brandon Carlo, it's possible you're a second pair defenseman for the Blues this year, right?
2: Mm-hmm.
1: The veterans maybe will get that treatment of getting real opportunities there, and the younger guys have to earn that. Booch is not a young guy, but he is somebody that has to earn his spot once again in the lineup, and they've got alternatives this time around, where previously they didn't really have anybody else that could theoretically play on that second line. They now do. Like, you could just throw Jake Neighbors on that second line if you want to.
2: Mm-hmm.
1: You know, put Connor McMichael on one side, Jake Neighbors on the other with McTavish in the middle. I'd be interested to see what that looks like. Yeah, it's two net front presences. All right. And like, I'll just be great in front of the net then. Good luck. You know, so I do wonder how the Booch situation will play into all of this as well.
2: And I do think there are some that are underselling McMichael's defense. I think they go back to last season and say he wasn't good defensively because he was playing center. And he's not a center, but he was still a plus in terms of even strength goals when he's on the ice. But 2 years ago, when he was primarily a winger, when he scored his, what was it, 25 goals, I think he had that year. He was primarily a winger, and he was their second best forward defensively in terms of even strength. So
1: yeah, I don't know what to do with him. I've heard people say he's not a good defender. The plus minus seems like it's fine, but I don't know, man. Jordan Kyrou, if we looked at plus minus, we'd say he's an awesome defender, and yeah. We know locally he wasn't. He was not a very good defender, so I don't know what to make of him.
2: We'll see
1: once he's here.
2: I could see his scenario, and you'll know the first day of training camp, because I believe what Joey said is true. I think they're going to go into this and say, this is your line that you're playing on. My assumption
1: loved
2: is
1: hearing that yesterday.
2: McMichael and McTavish are going to be paired together no matter what. My assumption is it's going to be one of Neighbors or Buchnevich, because Booch had some chemistry with Dvorsky last year towards the end of the season. So I wonder if they try and go back to that a little bit. But my guess is McTavish and McMichael are going to be the pair, and it's going to be, does Booch get the first opportunity, or do they value what Neighbors provides? And McTavish mentioned how he played with Neighbors in the World Championships at times. So he's got familiarity with them, which you always go with familiarity when you're trying to build chemistry.
1: My guess is Booch gets that first crack at it. And I think another reason why is because you have McTavish and McMichael, who you can kind of trust to produce offensively, or at least that's the hope. And then if you don't have Neighbors on that third line, dude, there's not a whole lot that you can trust offensively with that line.
0: No.
1: Because then it's Dvorsky, Booch, and one of the three different guys that are battling for that third line winger spot.
0: Bergeron, Suter, yeah. So on and so forth. Stenberg.
1: So that becomes a real question mark on that third line. I think I feel more confident with a balanced version of these lines, and that would require Booch on the second line, Jake Neighbors on the third line. But that doesn't work because if Booch is not good, he's going to have to drop in the lineup.
0: Yeah.
1: And eventually he's going to have to get less ice time, and he'll have to go down onto that third line, and hopefully he can regain some of that form with Dvorsky.
2: Yeah. Yeah. The thing with Jake is Jake prefers to play on the left side rather than the right side. So that kind of plays into Booch has got a little bit more versatility. I think Neighbors would play anywhere, but you go into where guys are most comfortable. And if McMichael's your left winger, that's where you kind of stack that lineup a little bit more with Neighbors and Dvorsky on the third line.
1: He's Alex. That's T-Bone. I'm BK. In 15 minutes, we'll talk to Brad Thompson, Cardinals analyst for Cardinals TV. But next, it's time for the Junk Drawer on BK and Ferrario.
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0: and G1 on BK. It's BK and Ferrario here on 101 ESPN. So I mentioned earlier today, my wife and I are looking to take a trip down to Savannah or Charleston at some point in December. Our anniversary, or 5-year anniversary, is December 11th, so we're looking at potentially doing something that weekend. Do you guys have spots like that that you would love to travel to? I'm not talking about going to New York. No.
1: What would be your anniversary over, buddy?
0: Like, not huge cities. Yes, working. Not necessarily. I'm not talking about like going over to Rome or to Spain or something like that, but, you know, extended weekend trips, like going to Napa Valley or going to New Orleans, maybe.
1: My goodness.
0: Is there anything that you guys have on your bucket list that you would want to do? Well, cities that stand out?
2: Bucket list, yes. Like, I want to go to Philadelphia, and it's not like a small city, but sure. I've always wanted to do Philly, and Katie and I talked about
0: not
2: trying
0: like
2: to do that.
0: Not a top 5 destination, though, either.
2: Yeah, I mean, with the history, and I'm a huge history nerd on top of the Rocky Steps and the Rocky Statue, that'd be awesome. D.C. is one I've always wanted to do because of the history. But Savannah, you mentioned, that's always kind of one of my favorite spots. I've only been a few times, but my sister went to college there. Tybee Island's incredible, but the ghost tours that are there, the historical value that's there, I think is fun. And then the place we always go to in the summer, and it's like a hidden gem, is Saugatuck in Michigan. Mm. I mean, it's a beach in Michigan to where it feels like nobody goes to. It's always incredible weather in the summertime. And the strip that they have in Saugatuck is just local restaurants and local ice cream shops and coffee shops and stores.
0: Hey, man,
2: it's a really
0: that's
2: fun,
0: speaking
2: cool.
0: to me.
2: Yeah, don't ever go there. That's my spot, and I don't want to see you there.
3: One place that I really want to go to, although I don't know it'd be a weekend trip because it'd be quite the travels, would be Seattle. I've always wanted to go to Seattle. I know I've tried to. My mom and dad are going on a cruise next year. I think it leaves out of Seattle. I'm trying to, like,
2: another T-Bone family
3: my way
2: trip.
3: In. Oh no, I'm never doing one of those. But I'm just trying to get there for the 2 days while they're in Seattle. Because I'd love to go to a Mariners game. I've heard the city's cool. I've really wanted to go to Seattle. Milwaukee is another one that I'd want to go to as well. I have never been to Milwaukee. But those would probably be the top two on my list right now.
2: Niagara Falls is another one. Katie's been. I've never been. Katie wants
3: to
2: take me.
3: Canadian
2: she
3: side.
2: Said the Canadian side because then we can go to.
3: I hate to say it, the American side sucks.
2: Hockey Hall of Fame, and they got a lot of cool different spots, like local areas that they do there. So that would be another one.
0: Seattle's one that I also have on my list. We're going in December, though, and it's like 30 to 40 degrees. So it was immediately nixed from the checklist of what we could potentially do for that particular trip. We had somebody on the text line bring up, you guys should go to Vermont. Am I right? Vermont's great. I just don't know about December Vermont. That's probably not
2: going
0: to be.
2: I have zero interest in going to Vermont.
0: Somebody else said Bar Harbor. Dude, I love Portland, Bar Harbor, that area. It's one of my favorite places in the world. So, again, you're speaking to me with that.
3: I'd love to go back. We did it when I was younger, and I enjoyed it. But now that, like, I'm older, and if I went with my dad, especially, we'd go hiking, and it'd be cool, is the Smokies. We did that when I was younger.
2: That's great.
3: I
2: Katie
3: loved
2: and I
3: it.
2: Almost
3: I loved,
2: did that.
3: Now, December, I don't know that I'd love it in December, but it'd be a good,
2: you're
3: like...
2: tough to get there in December.
3: Or, yeah, it'd be a good early fall trip.
2: Yeah, that was one Katie and I tried to do last year. We just couldn't figure it out, so that'll be one that we look at. Somebody brought up going to Mackinac Island. Katie and I went there when we were in college. I was told how incredible Mackinac Island was. It is like the tip of Michigan. And they were like, oh my God, it's incredible. They've got all the stuff. There's no cars. You've got to take a ferry to get to the island. And it legitimately, there's no cars. You bike, you walk, or you're taking a horse-drawn carriage.
0: Awesome.
2: And there, it smells like horse poo everywhere.
0: I mean,
2: out.
0: Part of the draw.
2: Out. And that drive was like
3: part of the draw.
2: 16 hours. It's like, this is awful.
0: There are just so many. I feel like there's not enough time or money to be able to visit all the different places that I would love to go to.
2: That's retirement, man.
0: I want to do it, though, while I still, like...
3: Still.
2: Yeah. Yes, it will.
0: I just want to do it while I can still really enjoy it, you know?
2: I think you could... I don't know.
0: I think you can
2: enjoy it when you're 60.
0: We're not going to retire when we're 60, man.
2: No.
0: You know what we do for a living.
2: That's true, but...
3: For yourself, I'm saving up,
2: yeah,
3: baby.
2: I got a 401k that's working right now.
3: 2065, here I come! Woohoo!
2: Just, I think you can still enjoy it when the kids are gone.
0: Yeah.
2: And you take those trips when it's just you and your wife.
0: I've got my fingers crossed.
2: That's the goal. I mean, you take trips all the damn time now with a 3- or 4-year-old. Wait till he's out of college and you guys are 50.
0: But then we've got to pay for college.
2: Make him pay for college. I had to pay for college.
4: Yeah, said, I'm still paying for it.
0: Bourbon Trail near Louisville.
3: I do want to do that. I've never done
0: Great
3: it.
0: Great spot. Bardstown is awesome. Highly recommend it. One of my favorites.
3: I do want to.
0: Somebody
3: do
0: else said New Orleans is great. Man, it's a spot that we were looking at for this trip
2: as
0: well.
2: I just have no interest in New Orleans. I know there's a ton of history there, but
0: I'm surprised by that. If you like Savannah, it's kind of the same idea.
2: Yeah. I think it's because it's city, more Savannah. Sold as like a party town, and that's where I don't want to go.
0: Yeah,
2: I just think, like, you got to pick and choose when you go to
3: I'm kind of
0: Bourbon is party, but I mean, you could make it into a kind of similar trip that you were talking about with Savannah if you wanted to. You just don't go on Bourbon.
2: Because Katie and I love those ghost tours, and I mean, New Orleans, I've heard, has a ton of those.
0: Yeah,
2: and I mean,
0: voodoo stuff.
2: Yeah. So I mean, and the food, I've heard that it's incredible there too. It's just, I've been sold. That's why I loved Savannah, because it was more of like the quiet city where there's not much going on versus the big New Orleans.
3: Yeah, I'm kind of with you. I've never had much interest in New Orleans. And then my mom and dad went for an anniversary trip, and they loved it and raved about it. So now it's kind of piqued more of my interest.
0: That's where Kara went for her bachelorette, and she loved New Orleans. And you guys know how much of a foodie I am. I have heard it's one of the best food scenes in America. Mm-hmm. So it's definitely up there on my list.
2: Somebody brought up Olney, Illinois.
3: I recommend.
0: So we got the White Squirrels.
3: There's White Squirrels.
2: I heard there was
3: there's
2: a Walmart
3: a Sony
2: there.
3: Shop, a Walmart. We have McDonald's.
2: There you go. Was that a question, or did you say they had it?
3: No, it was a statement.
2: Oh, okay.
3: It was a statement. Good. I know it's there.
2: It sounded like a question.
3: There's a lake. You can go boating. Have a couple of drinks while you're floating on the
0: like
3: water.
0: I feel like I can do most of these things anywhere that I go in America.
3: Yeah, but no, this is small town America.
2: I think I could do that on the Mississippi if I wanted.
0: From Bacon-Wrapped Wiener, BK believed in his kid that he'd be good at sports. They might get a scholarship.
2: Well, he told them those are irrational fears.
3: That's true.
0: No, I said becoming a professional is maybe a little bit irrational. Come on, man. You see my genes.
2: You didn't
0: it's
2: say
0: unlikely.
2: Maybe.
3: There's
2: you
3: plenty of small them. Colleges to go get a scholarship.
0: Alongside Alex and T-Bone, I'm BK. Coming up next, we're going to talk to Cardinals analyst Brad Thompson ahead of what's going to be a really cool weekend for him and the Cardinals. It's Albert Pujols and Yadier Molina getting inducted into the Cardinals Hall of Fame, and they're celebrating the 2006 World Series champion Cardinals. BT joins us next to discuss all of it next here on 101 ESPN.
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5: 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We're right back to more of it. It's BK and Ferrario on 101 ESPN. We're talking everything Redbirds with Cardinals TV analyst Brad Thompson on 101 ESPN. 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

0: It's going to be a cool weekend out at Busch Stadium. Brad Thompson will be on the call. Cardinals analyst for Cardinals TV joins us now via the Callier and Thompson hotline. I said that without actually knowing it for sure. I'm not 100% certain that BT's on the call this weekend, but he normally is. BT, what's going on, man? How you doing today?
1: I am doing great, and I am not on the call. Yeah. I am full-on alumni during this weekend, and I'm pumped up about it, man. It's been a blast already the last couple of days catching up with a bunch of teammates. So, yeah, Sween Dog will be on the call, and I'll get to just kick back, relax, and do all the festivities this weekend.
0: BT, we've got plenty of time to talk about the Cardinals, like the on-field product, and we'll get to that either later today or certainly as we continue to do these over the next couple of weeks. But I am curious, man. This has to be such a cool thing for you to be able to relive some memories with some of your teammates from the mid-2000s and then to see two of them inducted into the Cardinals Hall of Fame. Just kind of take us behind the scenes on what the last couple of days has been like for you and what you're expecting as you get out to the ballpark this weekend.
1: Yeah, look, it's so interesting. With some of these guys, you get an opportunity to see them quite a bit. Others, it's been, pretty much 10 years since the last reunion. But the cool part is when we get together as a group, it was like yesterday, picking up with stories, just picking up with families. One of the best parts today, we had a little brunch this morning with all the alumni from 06, and it was getting a chance to see everybody's kids and everybody's families that weren't around, right? My kids were not around when I was playing. So them getting to meet all my other teammates' kids and them becoming friends, and now they got friends all over the country and in different countries. That's a really special thing. But as far as just getting together, first of all, I can't believe it's been 20 years. That is ridiculous. No way. You guys know me. I don't act like I should be as old as 20-year reunion tells that I am. The cool thing is getting a couple of our teammates go into the Cardinals Hall of Fame. Had a chance to catch up with Albert and Yachty today. Obviously, they're pumped up about it. I asked Yachty, I go, how long is your speech going to be? And he said, I want it to be like 10 minutes, but probably like 15 or 20. He's like, I don't know what my emotions are going to be like. But like, he is just so honored and excited to do this. So just going to be a great weekend and pick it up again right where we left off.
2: I'm sure the memories continue to just flow. It doesn't matter whether it's a reunion or not, BT, but when you get all of those guys together, what memories do come back from that season?
1: You know what? I feel like it's less memories that come back, and like certainly there are plenty of them. You're talking with Eck, and you're remembering him getting the MVP and the commissioner saying his name wrong. Like, that's a fun memory. And each guy, right? Spezio, the big hits, and Supon, Game 7 against the Mets. But really, what the most fun part is getting back, and everybody starts busting each other's chops, mm-hmm. just like we were in the clubhouse. And our wives making fun of us because we're still all adult children. Like that is probably the best part. But it has been fun with fans and with the assembled media, where it's just kind of reliving the moments because they're walking us through stuff back from 20 years ago, and oftentimes remember it better than we do. And then getting to bounce some of these stories off of each other and just talk about some of the moments, some of the feelings internally that we all had as a group, man, that part of it is really cool.
0: When you look back on it, and obviously the word that comes to mind for me is just a greatness, but they're going to celebrate, A, your team, but then B, Albert and Yachty this weekend going into the Cardinals Hall of Fame. When you look back at their time for Albert and Yachty here in St. Louis, BT, what is it that comes to mind for you? What do they represent for the St. Louis Cardinals?
1: Yeah, I mean, I think you probably hit the best word is greatness, right? I mean, it's just the, and I know there's no such thing, but as close as you get to perfection, both of those guys in their craft, right? Albert, we know when he was wearing the birds on the bat, it was as good of a decade as you're going to find in the history of baseball, and getting a chance to be teammates with him and be around for a couple of MVP seasons. Like, what an incredibly just unbelievable person and athlete, right? Like, just seeing it, watching Tony La Russa manage games because he knew that dude was going to get a three-run home run late in the game because the situation was just going to arise and he would rise to the occasion. Like, that was crazy. And then to be a young pitcher and have, by the way, was a young catcher, but it never felt like that because as soon as he came into the league, he had, it felt like he had tenure as soon as he came in. He had everybody's respect, and he was a guy that just made everybody better. A general on the field. You never had to worry about the running game because that dude's presence shut it down. Yeah, you wanted to try to think about the guy over there every once in a while. You wanted to be quick enough to the plate. You didn't have to do any of that because he would do it. And before the true age of analytics, he had every bit of information. He retained it and still retains it like no other. He just made everybody, whether you're a veteran pitcher, and I was talking to Jeff Supan and Jeff Weaver today about this, whether you were a veteran guy or a young guy like I was, that dude had everybody's back and everybody trusted him.
2: Do you remember hearing about Albert Pujols when you were drafted by the Cardinals and then those first couple of years going through the minor league system? Like, what was the talk amongst the minor league guys in Albert's first 2 years as a major leaguer?
1: Yeah, well, like, obviously everybody knew. I was a kid from Vegas, so relatively St. Louis-wise, I knew nothing about St. Louis. I knew the big names of the Cardinals, but coming up through the organization, obviously everybody is not whispering, screaming the praises of Albert Pujols and what that guy was going to be and what he already was as a rookie. And look, that's not an easy guy to be like, see what Albert did, go do that. That's not necessarily the Cardinal way. Wish it was. Boy, if you could do that, if you could bottle what he did, that would be something special. But it was one of those things like, hey, this is a guy that was where you are 2 years ago, and you could be where he is if you do all those things right. And that's kind of like one of those things where, whether it's a guy like Albert or Yachty or a bullpen guy, right? It's just a great reminder that these guys are or were where you are, and you can be where they are if you keep putting in the work.
0: What was it like? Do you remember, maybe that's a better way to frame this, do you remember the first time you pitched to Yadier Molina and what those experiences were like going through even just the pregame routine?
1: I probably got to throw to him in a spring training game. Maybe not, though, because generally I was throwing some scrub innings my first big league spring training. But I remember very distinctly my first ever big league game pitching to him, and he caught my first inning. And I remember coming out to the mound, and I had been there for a few days, but him and I hadn't gone over my pitches really because I hadn't gotten into a game. And he comes out, he goes, hey, Poppy, what do you got? I'm like, hey, sinker, slider, changeup. I didn't really have a changeup. I was just supposed to say I did because I was tinkering with it in the minor leagues. And then first inning, he calls like three or four changeups, and I throw them because Yachty said to throw them, and he knows it's a good pitch at the right time. He didn't know my changeup, and like they were effective. They were really good, and I ended up throwing three innings. I think only one of them to Yachty in that one, but I distinctly remember after the game getting a text message from Adam Wainwright, and Waino goes, dude, when did you get a changeup? I was like, when I told Yachty I had one, and he kept calling it. I was scared to do anything else.
2: So when did that become a truth? When did you find that out as a Cardinals pitcher of you don't shake off Yachty? Because every pitcher we've ever talked to has said you never shake off Yachty. Did you know that the first time you stepped on that mound with him?
1: No, look, I truly believe whether you have Yachty or whoever you think is the best catcher in the world, like, at the end of the day, the pitcher's job is to throw the pitch that he has conviction in. So sometimes that's not the same as Yachty or the same as a catcher, but you knew this, right? He put in all the work, any work you put in, he put in that times two. So if he put down a fit for a reason. He wasn't up there guessing. He wasn't up there, well, they haven't seen a curveball. No, he's like, he knows not only like what a guy can hit, but he knows what your stuff looks like, how the arsenal works, what you're looking like on a given day. So like that gave you the conviction to throw what he put down. And I'm sure over the course of, 5 years, I shook him off maybe five times. Like it was just probably just did not happen very often because we were always on the same page. Generally, I had two pitches, too, so that wasn't that hard. He had a 50-50 chance of throwing down the one that I had conviction in a given spot. But the fact, when you have somebody like that behind the plate, and you just, when that guy believes in you, it makes you believe in you, if that makes sense.
0: It's an amazing story, and it's an amazing team that we're going to be able to celebrate this weekend out at Busch Stadium. BT, we're looking forward to it, man. Enjoy it. Just being able to be out there with your teammates. Got to be an unbelievable experience for you and all the guys. Cardinals versus the White Sox this weekend, celebrating the 06 World Series team, the 20-year anniversary of that group, and then also celebrating Yadi and Albert as they go into the Cardinals Hall of Fame. A reminder, that's going to be a little different this year. Normally it's over by Ballpark Village. They decided, you know, since Yadi and Albert are getting in, they're going to take it over to the stadium this time around. Smart. So get in early on Saturday if you're planning to get there for that ceremony. BT, enjoy it. We appreciate the time as always, man. We'll talk with you again next week.
1: All right, guys. Appreciate you having me. Talk to you next week.
0: See you, buddy. That's Brad Thompson joining us as he does each and every Friday here on BK and Ferrario. Always appreciate him hopping on here on the show.
2: We didn't have time to ask him, so I'll have to ask him again next chance I get. I'm curious because he was on that 05 team, and that 05 team, you know, they were viewed as a damn good team, probably better than 06. Like, between 05 and 07, which one was the best team that he was on? Because 06 was an awesome roster, but man, that 05 one was pretty darn stacked, too.
0: 07 wasn't very good.
2: Well, they missed the playoffs, but what I mean, just the overall roster, when you looked at it going into the season, which one was the better
0: probably
2: one?
0: Probably 05.
2: Yeah.
0: Would be my guess. I mean, that 05 team was...
2: Yeah. 04 was awesome, too. That was the one that
0: 04 was the best. Yeah. 04. That was the best team of all of them.
2: Yeah.
0: They didn't win the World Series, but that was the best team they had.
2: Yeah. 04 stung.
0: That would have been... Like, if they had won the World Series that year, they probably would have gone down as top five-ish team of the last 25 years.
2: Yeah.
0: Probably. I mean, they would be in that kind of a conversation.
2: Yeah.
0: But because they lose it, they're not remembered that way, nationally at least. Locally, I think people still remember them that way because of how unbelievable that group was.
2: Yeah.
0: Unfortunately, nationally, it kind of gets lost in the shuffle just because, you know, they didn't ultimately win the prize.
2: Yeah.
0: And those are the teams that get remembered that fondly. And that's why the 06 team's being celebrated this weekend, because of what they were able to accomplish in St. Louis. That's the bar, man. You hoist that trophy overhead, you're remembered as heroes. And if you don't, it, you know, can be remembered as some fond memories, but it's not quite the same for anybody else. Alongside Alex and T-Bone, I'm BK. You've got BK and Ferrario here on 101 ESPN. In about 15 minutes, we'll get to our NFL weekend look ahead. Man, it's great to be able to do this once again. But coming up next, we're going to talk a little college football. What are we watching for with Mizzou, with Illinois, and the other big games this weekend, of which there are definitely a couple? We'll get into that next here on 101 ESPN.
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0: Alongside Alex and T-Bone, I'm BK. You've got BK and Ferrario here on 101 ESPN. What a weekend it could be in the college football world. You've got Mizzou tonight, Illinois tomorrow, and that's not it. When you look beyond that kind of nationally, you've got some really compelling games. Now, Texas A&M versus Arizona State might not get your juices flowing. It's kind of interesting. Texas A&M only a 14-point favorite at home. I do wonder what that's going to look like. I trust the Arizona State head coach. I think Texas A&M should win that game by multiple scores, but we just don't know a lot about these teams early in the season. I like that they've got a Power 5 matchup going into the weekend. We mentioned already Oklahoma versus Michigan. I think Oklahoma is going to take care of business there, but if they don't, I think it'll tell you more about Oklahoma than it does about Michigan.
1: I'm already nuking Michigan plus 5.5 after you guys.
0: Have you guys seen the line for Alabama at Kentucky?
2: It's only 10.
0: 10 points. Yep. A little closer than I would have expected. So that could be a fun one to watch. And the big one, Saturday night, Ohio State traveling on the road to the Texas Longhorns, the team that I have been saying all offseason I think is ultimately going to win the national title. A year ago, boy, did Arch Manning look terrible against the Ohio State Buckeyes. I was on the road, first real game for him, first real test. I'm fascinated to see what that one looks like. Alex, for you, what's the storyline that you're most curious about this weekend in the college football landscape?
1: I mean, you mentioned a lot of them. Like, I'm curious what Underwood looks like the second week, especially with all the scrutiny on there. I think the biggest one is that Texas-Ohio State, because I have been a naysayer on Texas's front. And frankly, when you got guys on both sides calling out the other, saying we're coming, it looks a lot more appealing. One of T-Bone's picks is the other one I'm really curious about with Oregon. Like, I was so sold on Oregon being one of the best teams. I still think they will be, but man, they didn't look the part this last week. And I don't know if that was because of the opponent or because Oregon just wasn't ready. And I know it's not the sexiest opponent in Oklahoma State, so you should probably beat them around. But that's why I'm curious about it. Is Oregon going to be better than what we saw from this past week?
2: Yeah, I'm fascinated with what Arch Manning looks like against Ohio State, because you're right, he was awful in that first game. And then kind of soured a lot of people on him because he wasn't good in their cupcake games either, if you go back to last year. So everybody kind of wrote off Texas and kind of wrote off Arch Manning. Mm-hmm. But, you know, he played better in the second half of that season. And for a guy that's getting a whole bunch of NFL hype as being a quarterback that everybody's going to want in the first round, this is a NFL-style game with the talent you're going to go up against. So what does he look like? And I know they're probably not the team that has the most pressure on him anymore because Michigan did no Michigan thing last week. Texas was the team, in my opinion, coming into the season with the most pressure on them. Steve Sark was a guy that finally had built up this roster, and it was there are no more excuses, right? You should be able to get Arch Manning to take that next step. This should be the year that you're not just in the playoff, but as a title contender in the playoff, and this will be the first test for Sark to see if he's able to get this roster to do that against Ohio State.
0: They're two of the top three teams in title odds. Ohio State right now is the favorite at 5-1 on FanDuel. Texas is third at 8-1. Georgia's the only team in between them at 7-1 odds. I mean, this is a legitimate potential national title preview that we could see once we get to January, and we get to see it in the second week of the college football season. It's awesome, man. Like, kudos to both of these teams for scheduling this game. That's probably my biggest thing here. And if you want to get, like, just as an aside, one of the benefits of the college football expansion of the playoff is games like this, because you would rarely see this in the old format. It would happen occasionally, but it was extremely rare because teams were so scared, especially in the SEC, of taking that loss early in the season and then potentially having one more loss later on your resume, and that's it. You're out. Because once you have that second loss, there's almost no chance of you being able to get into the college football playoff. And now, that's not a death knell. You can still potentially get into the playoff even with that second loss. So it incentivizes teams to play more of these games earlier on in the season. Do you guys have a lean in this game between Texas and Ohio State? Which direction you think it's going to go?
1: I lean Ohio State because I don't trust Arch Manning. So I think I'm in the minority there. But I still lean Ohio State. I just think they're the better all-around team.
2: I've gone back and forth, and currently I'm leaning Texas.
0: That's where I'm at.
2: And it's because Ohio State it was kind of like Missouri, where it is. I think it's ultimately going to be fine, but they kind of struggled to run the football last week. And if you struggle against Ball State running the football, I think that's going to go against Texas. And I think that's going to be the difference maker. I think they have trouble running the football, and it puts Sane in a little bit more of those third down and medium, third down and long situations. And against that defense, good luck. And I think Texas ends up winning.
0: I do think this will be a more entertaining game than it was a year ago. Because last year,
1: that was done pretty quick.
0: all about the defenses. The offenses both stunk for the most part. I think there's going to be some fireworks in this game, especially through the air. So I do have Texas winning. I think they win at like 27-23, something along those lines. But I think it'll be a much more entertaining game than what we saw a year ago. And boy, can I not wait until tomorrow night, getting to sit down and just watch that thing from start to finish. In the midday, it's not a game that's probably going to get a lot of hype, and it's not deserving of a ton of hype, but an underrated, really interesting and fun matchup is Mississippi State versus Minnesota. Both of these teams, I think, are kind of like sleeper teams in their respective conferences. Mississippi State's not going to win anything of real substance this year, but they could absolutely play spoiler to somebody.
2: Like Missouri?
0: Yeah, this is a game that a few weeks from now, I'm really curious about, because their quarterback looked awesome last week. It was against UL Monroe, though. What's he going to look like? A very young player, dual threat, Kamario Taylor. What is he going to look like as he gets this opportunity against a legit Power 5 opponent on the road traveling to Minnesota? And Minnesota is one of those teams where you look at the Big Ten, they could maybe play spoiler with Washington or Iowa or Penn State later this year. And if they win some of those games, I don't think you're talking about a playoff team here, but hey, man, crazier things have happened than a Big Ten team kind of coming out of nowhere. And this is the conference this year that you could see something like that, where a surprise team goes 9-3, 10-2, and gets into the conversation of a potential playoff spot, kind of similar to like a Vanderbilt a year ago, where didn't ultimately make it, but they were right there on the outside looking in.
2: I'm glad you mentioned him, because I think Minnesota this year, at least for the Big Ten, I don't know who this will be in the SEC. To me, they're kind of the Vandy, Illinois team, where it is, all right, if they can find a way to win one of those big games and take care of business the rest of the way, they've got a shot to potentially be in the college football playoff. Odds are they probably settle in at like 9-3, 8-4, but they're the team that you look at your schedule and go, oh man, this is not going to be as easy as it used to be, because they are a pretty good football team.
1: Isn't Minnesota's quarterback the one that's starting to get talked about in NFL conversations?
0: Mm-hmm. Correct.
2: Yeah. They've got a pretty good defense, too.
1: Yeah. So that's where that...
0: And a decent running game.
1: That's where it gets really interesting, is when you start to get those guys that are getting hype already, like we talked about with Arch Manning being the number one. When you get a quarterback that's getting that much talk, there's more eyes on those games than
0: before.
1: Both
0: quarterbacks. Yeah. I mean, this is a game where if you like quarterback play, and they're very different stylistically, Lindsey is a like true pass-first, pro-style, 6'5", 240 pounds. Like, he's the way you would build him in a lab. Of the old school pro style quarterback. And then on the other side of this game is the exact opposite of that. Kamario Taylor is like this whippy 6'4", 230 pounder, but can run like the wind, mm-hmm. has a cannon of an arm, and can do a little bit of everything. He's a very modern style quarterback, where you see this win now in the NFL, and Drake Lindsey's more of that throwback style quarterback. So we're probably the only show in America that's spending 5 minutes today talking about Mississippi State versus Minnesota.
1: We're the real college football show.
2: CBS put that game there for a reason. Now, it may have been there wasn't better.
1: Yeah, that's all they could get.
2: They put it there for a reason.
0: It's a fun one. There's not a whole lot of other options midday tomorrow. I mean, Alabama versus Kentucky. That's probably where a lot of our audience is going to be watching. I would rather watch Mississippi State versus Minnesota. I know that sounds kind of crazy to some people, but I find that to be a more entertaining and interesting game between two teams that could ultimately play spoiler later on in the season. So especially if you're a Mizzou fan, you want to do a little pre-scouting for a team that you're going to see later on. If Mizzou wins tonight, you could see them against Mississippi State in a game that actually matters for both teams here in a couple of weeks. Before we get out of here, Alex, and get to our NFL weekend look ahead on the other side, Mizzou, Kansas, final big picture thoughts on this game for tonight. How are you feeling going in, and what's the number one thing you're monitoring for Missouri in this game?
1: I mean, boy, what I'm excited about is just to see if Mizzou can compete with this type of team. I think when I'm honed in on, and I believe a lot of people will go defense, mine's just Austin Simmons again. I want to see if it looks better than what it did against Arkansas Pine Bluff this past week. Like that, this was the one last year where I saw Bo Prabula and I said, I am all in on this one. So this is kind of going to be a, hey, what does Simmons look like in the second week when there's more tape out on him? What's that offense look like? Now, also with Caden Green back in the lineup.
2: Yeah, for me, I think Missouri wins, and I think it's behind the running game. And that's the thing for me is I'm going to be watching is how does Jamal Roberts in that running game look here in week two? It had some weird moments against Arkansas Pine Bluff. Yeah. I'm not overly concerned because this is something that Coach Drinkwitz has been very good at in his time at Missouri, which is getting the running game going. And the other thing is it's the kind of quarterback that it feels like can always give a top 25 team some nightmares is Kansas quarterback can run, you know, and that's the thing that always scares me when you go up against these smaller power four teams is, okay, you got a mobile quarterback. Maybe he doesn't beat you in the passing game, but will he run and can he beat you when you got your guys dropping back in man coverage? That's going to be the thing for me to watch defensively for Missouri tonight.
0: Pass rush. What's it look like? I was sold by the coaching staff that these defensive ends are going to be pretty damn good. They're not going to be what they were last year. There's no Zion Young. There's no Damon Wilson. But as a group, you're doing the old Billy Beane Moneyball method where you're replacing everybody in the aggregate, right? And maybe this year you have six guys that are able to replace the production last year that you got out of two or three. We'll see. Didn't see it week one. That was against Pine Bluff. Defensive tackles barely played. Defensive ends didn't really show a ton, but we'll see. This is a game where you need them because the Kansas quarterback is young. He's inexperienced, but he did show a hell of an arm. And he can beat you with his legs as well. So what is that going to look like this week when you're going up against a bit of a dual threat quarterback at Kansas? I'm going to be monitoring the pass rush tonight. And T-Bone, before we get to our NFL weekend look ahead on Illinois, is it just the tackling?
2: Yeah.
0: Can they tackle? That's the biggest thing to monitor.
2: Can they tackle and stop the run? You know, when you move to this 3-3-5 that they've gone to defensively, running game is the thing for me. You know, I think their idea in passing was, hey, we can't really get to the quarterback with our down linemen, so we'll blitz linebackers and we'll kind of come up with creative schemes. They like their secondary. I think their secondary will ultimately be fine, but for me, it is the tackling, and really it's the tackling against the run game. That's where it killed them last week, and they couldn't stop the run against UAB. If they can't stop the run on Duke, this is one of those games that kind of tells you at least what your floor looks like. And I feel the same way about Missouri, but I think really, especially for Illinois this season.
0: Brett McMurphy tweeting this out, College Football Insider for On3. Texas is a 1.5-point favorite against Ohio State. It's the first time that the Buckeyes have been an underdog in 3 years.
3: Mm.
0: Since 2012, if you care about this, it's just an interesting fact. Ohio State is 10-3 against the spread as an underdog, winning 9 of those 13 contests outright. Now, college football has changed a lot since 2012. I don't know how much that matters, if at all, going into this upcoming weekend. But the stat that really sticks out to me there, in the last 15 years, Ohio State has been an underdog 13 times. That's insane. That it just speaks to how consistently great that program has been. Ohio State, slight underdog this weekend at Texas. First time they've been an underdog in 3 years. Coming up next, we'll get to our NFL weekend look ahead, the matchup of the week, the upset of the week, the storyline we're all going to be talking about when we get in on Monday morning. We'll get into all of that next here on BK and Ferrario.
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2: Dan Hendrickson here with the Sports Center update, brought to you by Universal Windows Direct. 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Matthew Liberatore will be on the mound for St. Louis. 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You'll be saying, "I love my windows."
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0: Alongside Alex and T1 on BK, news from Tom Pelissero of The Ringer in Netflix. San Francisco, according to him, quietly signed Kyle Shanahan to a contract extension in the offseason. He was previously expected to be signed just through the 2027 season. He's now locked up for, quote, years to come. I was wondering if that might be one of those mutual parting of ways situations that could take place.
1: Does he just know how long Andy Reid's going to be sticking around and he's trying to tighten it up perfectly?
0: Yeah, so big news there for the 49ers. They've locked up their head coach for years to come, according to Tom Pelissero. And we stick with the NFL for this segment, our weekend look ahead. We do this each and every Friday here on BK and Ferrario throughout the NFL season. We'll give you a few different storylines to watch, upset of the week, and the game of the week, and that is where we begin. Alex, for you, if you could only watch one game on Sunday, which one's the one you'd want to watch?
1: Sunday, right? Mm-hmm. Not Monday? Not
0: correct. We'll be back in on Monday.
1: I mean, I think it's the obvious one here, so I go first, so I get the chalk answer. It's Bills and Texans. Mm-hmm. I mean, I'm so curious to see what C.J. Stroud looks like. That defense I have zero concerns about. It's going to be awesome, but can they take advantage of a great defense by getting a quarterback that can play to that same level? And frankly, what's Buffalo look like now with a new weapon for Josh Allen? You know, they got James Cook. You know, they love to use their tight ends, but now he's got somebody he can throw the ball downfield with. So that one to me is going to feel like a big playoff matchup in week one.
2: Yeah, I mean, I agree with that, but to go different, because I think that's going to be a more physical defense, kind of lower scoring game. The one that I think could just be points galore week one, Bengals Buccaneers. That just screams shootout, doesn't it?
1: Yeah.
2: I mean, you got Shaky Bakey, who's got his contract extension. I love the weapons that he's got. Joe Burrow's hopefully got an offensive line that's going to protect him. But I still don't think either of those defenses are very good. So, like, the over-under that game's 50.5. I could see that thing skyrocketing past the over.
0: Put it at 60. Put it at 70. Hell, put it at 80.
1: Stack your fantasy football team with Bucks and Bengals.
2: Oh, 100%.
1: For real. Yep.
2: I think, like, that's the daily fantasy game you're going to want to really stack up.
1: I picked up Baker Mayfield because I'm like, I'm not playing Mahomes. I'm going Baker and throwing touchdowns galore.
0: I don't blame you whatsoever. I actually think the Bucks win that game. Bengals are a slight favorite at 3.5. I think the Bucks have a decent shot on that one.
2: Yeah, I just don't trust... I don't trust their defense enough, and I think their O-line is going to allow more pressure to get to Baker. That's why I lean Bengals, and especially
0: but
2: at
0: with
2: home.
0: Who? Who's pressuring for the Bengals?
2: I don't think it matters against the Bucs O-line. That would be my counter to that.
0: I don't think it matters against the Bengals O-line either.
2: I think it's better than Tampa's, though.
0: I think Tampa's defensive line's better. Who's on the Bengals off defensive line that we're excited
2: who's
0: about?
2: Who's on the Bucs?
1: I mean, Vita Vea, that dude's a stud.
0: Vita Vea, and they got
2: he's more of a run
0: Ruben
2: stopper
0: Bain
2: at this point, I think.
1: Yeah,
16: I forgot about
0: the Bengals defensive line stinks. They've got Dexter Lawrence and a whole lot of nothing.
16: Yeah, I mean, I don't. Yeah, that, and if we're touting,
0: they don't even have Trey Hendrickson.
16: If we're touting Dexter Lawrence, that would have been dangerous about 8 years ago. So I'm not too concerned about that.
0: Regardless, the game's super interesting. I love the call, T-Bone. That was my second as well. If I'm going to a third, come on, you got it. You know I got to play to the character. It's Green Bay versus Minnesota.
2: I thought you were going to say something different.
16: That's not going to be a fun game.
0: I don't know that it's going to be particularly fun.
16: Green Bay's got nobody to throw to, and Kyler stinks.
0: Who is Green Bay going to? What are they going to do on offense?
2: Jordan's going to throw it and go catch it.
16: They're going to run with Marshawn Lloyd.
0: They've got Christian Watson.
16: Yeah. Don't they have?
0: They've got Christian Watson.
16: They got that kid that they drafted last year, Golden.
0: They've got Jaden Reed. They've got Golden.
16: He did nothing last year. They started to use him in the last like three games because he was a sexy pickup on waivers.
0: He had zero touchdowns in the regular season. First touchdown came in the postseason.
16: To be fair, they couldn't throw touchdowns at the end of the season. Jordan Love stinks.
0: He was just not a very good player for them. Tucker Kraft, we'll see where he's at health wise. No Romeo Doubs this year. No Dontavian Wicks. Probably they're not going to have Josh Jacobs early in the season as well. So we don't know who their number one running back is for sure going to be. I find this matchup to be super interesting because, as you guys know, I'm in on the Vikings this year. I think they're going to win this game. They're at home. 1.5-point favorite. I've got the fighting Kyler Murray's winning like 20-16 in an ugly game. But I think they're going to win it. I think this is a really important game for the NFC playoff race because the winner of this one probably has a tiebreaker in the NFC North, and that might be what it takes, you know, getting to 9-8, 10-7.
16: Zero interest in that one because I don't like Green Bay and I don't like Kyler.
0: All right, Alex, your upset of the week. I know we have our differences on what an upset ultimately means, but what's your upset?
16: 3 points or more, right? You guys always get angry at me when I go with 3.1.
2: Well, you go with like a 1.5-point at times.
16: So the
2: too.
16: Texans over the. No, mine's Giants over the Cowboys.
0: That would probably be an upset because they're at home.
16: But it would be the spread. On the road.
0: Yeah.
16: Go ahead. Mine's Giants versus the Cowboys.
0: Oh, wow, really?
16: Yeah, I think the Giants beat the Cowboys. I think there's a lot of hype right now on Dallas, and rightfully so. I mean, they've got weapons, their defense is improved. I also think the Giants now have a capable head coach. And I think the Giants are going to be the healthiest they're going to be this year with Jackson Dart, maybe Malik Nabers and Scadaboo. So I think the Giants straight up beat the Cowboys.
2: I like that one. I'm going to go Commanders over Eagles as my upset.
16: And I thought about that one too.
2: I don't like the vibes.
16: I don't like the Commanders though, man.
2: I don't really either, but week one, weird things happen. Like, I wouldn't bet today the Commanders are a playoff team. But would it shock any of us? We look back on their schedule, go, man, how'd they beat that Eagles team in week one? Because weirdish happens. I think they go to Philadelphia. I like the addition of Diggs to help out that wide receiver room. I think we see a bounce back game from Daniels. And the big question from the weekend from the quarterbacks will be, hey, is Daniels back? Wow, look at the Commanders. So give me Washington on the road.
0: All right, I mentioned earlier I like the Bucs. They would technically be an underdog. Alex mentioned the Texans. They're technically an underdog, but it's 1.5 points. I'm not using that one. My upset pick of the week is one that I don't think many will be taking, and that's the Dolphins over the Las Vegas Raiders.
16: That's poo on top of poo.
0: Listen, the Raiders, they're starting a guy that's 100 years old at quarterback. They're going to be without Brock Bowers at the tight end position. They're throwing to a whole lot of nothing on the outside. Ashton Jeanty is apparently going to play, but we have no idea if he's going to be close to 100% in this game. And defensively, boy, it's still not a very good roster outside of one guy that you can trust, and he's the guy that they tried to trade in the offseason. Like, so much so that he was literally in the room for the Ravens before they decided, no, we don't like this knee, actually. So, I'm going to take the Dolphins, doing just weird, funky stuff with Malik Willis and Devon Achane. I don't think they're going to be a good football team this year, but for a week, they surprise the Raiders with some of what they're going to be doing offensively, and then after that, they lose against San Fran, Kansas City, Minnesota, and Cincinnati and become the tanking team that we all expected. But they'll throw us off the scent with a win in week one against the Raiders.
2: I like it. Miami's going to win a game at some point this year. Exactly. One screams win.

0: some reason Panthers make it interesting. I think you're going to walk away from this first week and be like, is there a dominant team in the NFC? Because so many are skeptical after that first week of the Rams, wondering what happened. 49ers were really good, but you wonder about their health. I think that's what the title's going to be, is just looking at the NFC and feeling like there's not as strong of suitors on that side versus the AFC.
1: Just to pair off of that real quick, T-Bone, I was going to say, is anybody good?
0: Well, that's fair, because I thought the AFC too.
1: Because like the Rams were supposed to be the super team. They looked terrible. The Patriots are the team out of the AFC that was supposed to be awesome. They just lost A.J. Brown for the next month. They looked awful. The Seahawks are the defending Super Bowl champions. We have no idea when Sam Darnold's going to be able to get back onto the football field. You look at this weekend, I think there's a decent chance that the Texans win straight up at home against the Bills. The Bills are supposed to be the darling of the NFL. Everybody wants to believe in Josh Allen. Okay, so where's the good team? Like, who is it? It's going to be the Cowboys. Is it going to be the 49ers? Can the Chiefs become that team if they win on Monday night? Like, I think that's going to be the predominant storyline heading into Monday morning.
0: I think people are going to overreact on the Chargers, too. Like, I have a feeling Chargers are going to put up a ton of points with Mike McDaniel taking on the Cardinals and be like, my God, this is the year for the Chargers. And I am not going to buy 1 ounce of that on Monday. Because it's, one, the Cardinals, and two, it's the healthiest the Chargers are going to be all year, and we all know how fast that team falls apart.
2: So I thought about taking this team as my upset pick. I think they may ultimately end up avoiding the upset and just winning an ugly football game, and I can see Alex's scenario happening on Sunday Night Football. Harbaugh wasn't the problem in Baltimore. Mm. I could see where Baltimore struggles against Indy. It doesn't look pretty, and maybe they even lose this game outright on the road against the Colts. And then you have Harbaugh debut against America's team, the Cowboys.
0: America's team.
2: And then they end up winning. And guess what? First take will immediately circle Lamar Jackson as the problem. Hey, here's the problem in Baltimore. It wasn't Harbaugh. Look what he just said. The Giants have sucked for a decade. He beat the Cowboys week one. They're going to be a playoff team with this roster. Dart, Scataboo, neighbors, boom, playoffs. Baltimore? Whoa, what's going on? Lamar doesn't look like the same Lamar we've seen in the past. I think that's your big headline Monday.
1: God, that's such a good take, T-Bone. I'm jealous that I didn't have it.
0: Yeah, it's kind of said the same thing, but, you know, go ahead.
1: It is such a good take by you. Man, I'm really curious to see what the Ravens are this year. They're one of the teams that I have we don't know about a lot of these teams. The Ravens in particular, I don't have a feel for them, man. There is so much turnover on that coaching staff that I don't know what it's going to look like, for better or for worse. I just don't know. They've had so much stability for so long. Them and the Bills, those are two teams that have been consistent contenders for really this entire decade so far, and I just don't know what to expect out of either of them this year, schematically or personnel wise. Alongside Alex and T-Bone, I'm BK. We'll hit the rewind, put a bow on this thing next year on 101 ESPN.
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1: 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You can also see yesterday's new episode of the Redbird Report. Spent a lot of time talking about the Cardinals pitching, what their plans are for this offseason, how it went awry. We lived, Alex, what has gone awry for the Cardinals, it's basically tough. Since that doubleheader against the Reds.
3: I'm glad you guys put pain into your lives.
1: Dude, there are 9 losses out of like the last 15 that, oh, it's just brutal. Mm. And you look through what went wrong, it's the bullpen. And more specifically, it's mostly Riley O'Brien. And it's just the absolute worst time possible.
3: It was Ollie's fault.
1: For your closer to have his worst stretch of the season.
3: It's the opposite.
1: It's not a manager problem. It's a the manager has no good options.
3: Good thing they had Gordon Russefo.
1: At least they've got him. They also have Cooper Jerby, who's a lot of fun. And hopefully we'll see him sooner rather than later in a stretched out capacity. All right, Alex. Cardinals back in action this weekend. They're taking on the Chicago White Sox. That's not really the story this weekend, though. It is the final homestand. That'll be fun to watch. It is, though, the celebration of the 2006 Cardinals team 20 years later. It is also a celebration of Yadier Molina and Albert Pujols getting into the Cardinals Hall of Fame tomorrow prior to the game. You're somebody that grew up here. You got to see the majority of these guys' career. You grew up with them, really, in St. Louis. What's this weekend mean for you as a fan?
3: A lot, and I think it was because, you know, I was 16 years old, I guess, when this happened, and this was kind of that, this was the big start of that big sports fandom that I had growing up and wanting to get into broadcasting, and I think a lot of it was because of the success that the Cardinals did at that time, because remember, this was when the Blues were awful, so as a hockey fan, you didn't want to talk a lot about the Blues, but you had this. This was also coming off of the heels of 04, to where I thought that team was clear-cut World Series bound, and they unfortunately lost in the World Series. So, like, I remember this one just being super excited to seeing a team that I think a lot of people didn't expect to make this type of magic. This, to me, was adding on to what was already the coming out party of Albert Pujols. So, this is just a fun memory to go back and remember how damn good those Cardinals teams were. And I also think it gets you excited if you're a Cardinals fan now to look back on what they used to be and hope that the front office regime sees that and says, this is what we're trying to mold moving forward.
1: No doubt. We talked a little bit about this yesterday on the Redbird Report. T-Bone, I know both of us gave our thoughts on it then, but really cool weekend for the St. Louis Cardinals, for their fans, and something that I'm sure many of you have been looking forward to for a very long time. Cardinals versus the White Sox this weekend at Busch Stadium. Again, final homestand of the year. They've got 9 more games left to play at Busch Stadium before the end of the 2026 campaign. So looking forward to that. On the college football side of things, T-Bone, your Illini back in action tomorrow. You think they get the win against the Duke Blue Devils?
4: I've convinced myself they win. I don't think they cover. I think it's going to be very close.
1: Mizzou in action tonight. Mizzou versus Kansas on the road. I do think Missouri wins. I do think they cover. I think they find a way to get this thing done in Lawrence. Looking forward to that this evening. By the way, today is 9/11. If you have not done so yet, highly recommend checking out the new documentary over on Netflix.
3: Watched it last night.
1: Generation 9/11. It was an interesting perspective for people like us, Alex, who, you know, we were young when this happened, but it kind of represents T-Bone.
3: Yeah.
1: And you don't really have a recollection of living that history. It's kind of like when people tell me about it's obviously very different, but people who lived through like the O.J. Simpson trial or, you know, Pearl Harbor, like all of these huge, massive shifts in American life. I didn't live through that. And so all of it is through whether it's documentaries, reading, or people's shared experiences that they can speak to me about. It's interesting to see what that perspective is on 9/11 when we lived through the moment as kids and other people, you know, as adults. It's a very good documentary. It's very well done. Highly recommend
3: it. There's so many of them out there, too. Just spend some time tonight watching all of these, of the stories of the incredible heroes that were involved with a day like today. And United 93 is another film that I watch almost every year at this time because, God, what a bunch of heroes those people were.
1: When we went to New York, we took some time to go over to the memorial. It was breathtaking.
3: I haven't been there since like 5 years post September 11th, so I haven't seen everything that they've done, and I can't wait to get back there to see it.
1: For Alex and T-Bone, I'm BK. We'll talk to you guys on Monday at 11 a.m. Have a fantastic weekend. Fastlane's coming up next year on 101 ESPN.
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0: Fast Lane on 101 ESPN with Andrew Marsh, Gary Davis, and Jamie Rivers. I'm Anthony Stalter. 203, your time check brought to you by Clarkson Jewelers, an officially licensed Rolex jeweler. Boy, we had that one pegged, didn't we? 49ers absolutely dismantled the Rams last night.
1: 49ers are all smoke and mirrors.
0: Apparently not. Tell you what.
2: 49ers look like they were well-rested, man.
0: Okay. Hold on.
1: We'll see the next couple weeks.
0: I don't want to hear about the travel arrangement. And I'm not saying you're doing this, Gary, but since you've kind of
1: But you are pointing at him and like kind of yelling at him.
0: I'm Italian. I speak with my hands.
1: Yeah, but you're like at him.
0: I was like this. I was now you just right between Marsh and
1: he was at
0: Gary.
1: Him first. Yeah, it's okay.
0: Anyway, I don't want to hear. I don't want to hear about this travel stuff and whether the 49ers did it right or the Rams. The 49ers whooped your ass last night.
2: Oh, they did.
0: They were clearly the better team last night. I don't know if they're going to be the better team in 3 months or 4 months or even in 4 weeks. But they were clearly the better team last night.
1: Yeah.
0: Raheem Morris has owned Sean McVay twice in the last 2 years. Because the Rams went to Atlanta last year, and they struggled then, too. And Raheem Morris had an outstanding game plan last night for that Rams team. Matthew Stafford looked lost. Outside of the Puka Nacua play, there really wasn't much. And I didn't think the Rams' defense looked good either. Yeah.
1: Well, let's just talk about the obvious, okay? Something the 49ers didn't really have last year, certainly not for the full season, was Bosa and Warner in a lineup full-time.
0: Mm-hmm.
1: They didn't. And last night, they had both of those guys back, and they added Kittle to the lineup.
0: And Mike Evans.
1: Well, Mike Evans
0: was great.
1: Everybody doubted him, you know, because everybody said on training camp he looks kind of slow, he looks kind of old. He's you know, all he does is find the open field and make catches.
0: Yes,
3: he was great on third down.
0: He was
1: money on third down.
0: Yeah,
1: but when you add those like Fred Warner and Nick Bosa, it's a different animal. And it's not like the Rams didn't prepare for them. Maybe not so much Bosa because he wasn't activated till the very end, but I'm sure they still prepared for him. But it makes a difference. It makes a difference when you have a healthy squad. And I'm not saying the Niners are completely healthy, because they're not.
0: Right.
1: But
0: never will be.
1: But the big stars last night were healthy.
0: Mm-hmm.
1: The McCaffreys of the world, Brock Purdy, Fred Warner, Nick Bosa, George Kittle, they were healthy last night. And they played a hell of a game.
0: Yeah, Fred Warner balled out.
2: Yeah, he did.
0: No surprise.
2: Him healthy makes that defense go. And we talked about Dre Greenlaw being back. He also, you know, those two in the interior linebacker spot, those are two guys that you really don't want to have problems with, because they play ball and they come downhill. I thought the 49ers did a fantastic job. They did a great job of limiting Myles Garrett. He had no tackles, no sacks. He even said post-game, that's the worst game he's ever played in, and I got to be better.
0: Yeah.
2: I thought that they had a fantastic game plan. It's hard, and I'm assuming this is going to be the game plan for most teams as they go forward. Now, it will change when Aaron Donald is in the middle, but you're going to get the ball out of your hands quickly. Like, you're not going to give your quarterback 5-step drops, 7-step drops, play-action passes that take all day, and you got a tackle trying to block him on the edge. That's not going to happen. It's not worth it, and it's not smart football. And I thought the 49ers last night did a fantastic job of having a game plan to get the ball out of their hands quickly, screen games, things to get the ball, you know, make sure that Myles Garrett cannot have an impact on the game like he normally does. And they did a fantastic job. And then, offensively, the Rams, they ran the ball pretty well, but Matthew Stafford didn't look. I do believe that the travel had an impact on it, and I will say that I think it was an intentional decision by McVay and the Rams. I think that they understand that next week and every week after that is going to be extremely important, and if you can take one day and let your body clock stay on the same schedule that it's been on, I think the 49ers are going to be lackluster for the next few weeks, because that's going to take a toll on them coming back. So I think it was a conscious decision by the Rams and their group to say, you know what? We'll go out there, win, lose. It's one game. You don't ever plan to lose, but Aaron Donald also didn't go either. So you are also probably like, hey,
0: right,
2: it's going to be a tough one for
0: it's
2: us.
0: It's a really good take, CD.
2: I think that they understood what this was, and we'll play the game as best as we can, win, lose, or draw. At least our next 3 to 4 weeks won't be impacted by this 1 week, and that's what you never want to have happen.
1: And we'll see. Like, who knows? It may or may not impact the 49ers. It may not.
2: I don't know how it would.
1: Well, we'll see.
2: Like, I'm not a doctor. I don't know physics of the body and how things. But I have traveled overseas and have had when I get back, I'm like, oh, Lord.
1: Yeah.
2: And that's just being a civilian, a normal person with a normal job. Now compound that with, oh, you want me to go block somebody, tackle somebody, catch a ball, and run it?
0: Mm-hmm.
2: Like, that's a lot on the body. Like, anybody that has traveled and came back, like, you're fatigued.
0: Yeah.
2: Like, just getting them, hell, you were a corpse coming back from the lake, Jamie.
0: Very
2: it's
0: true.
2: It's the same damn time zone.
1: There's a lot of different things that were...
2: It's the same damn time zone. You sat there on that wall for 40 minutes, and I'm like, is he even with us?
0: Body was here. Everything else was not.
1: A lot of different reasons. It had nothing to do with jet lag.
2: Yeah. It's the same feeling, though.
1: No, I've had both.
0: To your point about, you know, the week one, if you go back to last year, the Patriots lost to the Raiders week one.
2: Yeah.
0: Nobody remembers that because they wound up in the damn Super Bowl. The Seahawks lost to
3: the Steelers.
0: The 49ers week one. So both of the Super Bowl teams lost in week one, and obviously it didn't matter in the long run.
3: Well, with the 49ers, their next game is in 10 days, and they take on Miami in week two, and then in week three they take on Arizona. So
1: that'd be fun.
3: I understand what you're saying, Kerry, in terms of the body and whatnot. They have a pretty good schedule to get back on track.
0: Yeah.
1: Roll out the practice squad for those two games.
2: Come on, man.
3: I didn't really feel like the 49ers did anything spectacular on offense. They just played. They just had a game plan and they executed. It's not. It wasn't like sexy by any means.
1: They were
3: CMC really did it.
1: Buttoned up.
0: Yeah,
3: Christian McCaffrey. It's not like he was running all up and down the field and they were throwing deep balls and whatnot. They had a game plan. They executed.
0: Right.
3: Defense stepped up. It was, man. Davante Adams forgot he even played last night. Miles Garrett forgot he played last night. Oof. I mean, they were no shows.
0: They were saying on the broadcast that Miles Garrett was legit winded.
2: He hadn't played. Like it.
0: Yeah, he hadn't done a training camp. Yeah. He wasn't practicing. As CD noted,
1: out of shape.
0: He was. I mean, well, he was out of football shape at least. But no, I thought the 49ers were extremely professional. Like, they just, here's our game plan. This is what we're going to do. We're going to execute it to perfection, and that's what they did. Christian McCaffrey had a couple of decent runs. Kalen Black, the rookie from Indiana, looked great.
2: I liked him a lot.
0: DeMarcus Robinson gets past the secondary and scores the big touchdown against his former team. Debo Samuel finds. Can Debo just say, hey, I'm home. I'm good. Mm-hmm. We cool.
2: So here's the thing with Debo. When they showed video of him when he first got back to San Francisco, he was out of shape.
0: Mm-hmm.
2: You could tell he was probably 10 to 12 pounds. Oh, he looked really good last night. He looked explosive.
1: He looked happy again.
2: He looked like the Debo Samuel that we. But I would say somewhere between 8 to 12 pounds, and for a frame like that, you can see it on him.
0: Mm-hmm.
2: He looked like he lost the weight. He got in football shape, and he looked outstanding last night. Like he looked like he's back to being the Debo Samuel. And Kyle Shanahan knows how to utilize him to the best of his ability.
1: That's the key.
2: Like, that's the best. Right. We'll get into that later, won't we, Jamie?
0: We said that 2 weeks ago.
1: How good Debo Samuel is?
2: No, Kyle Shanahan.
1: Oh, he's fantastic. The importance coach. I don't know why you don't like him.
2: You know what I mean?
1: I don't know why you don't like Kyle Shanahan.
2: I do like him, man. I love him. Anthony does, too.
0: I do. We talked about it 2 years ago when Debo Samuel first demanded a trade. You're like, dude, just stay. You are a perfect fit there.
1: That's a clear case of the grass is not always green.
0: Yeah.
1: He went away from the 49ers, became somewhat irrelevant.
0: Mm-hmm.
1: He packed on some pounds, did not look the same at all. Now he's back wearing the 49ers stuff. He's dropped some weight. He's being used in the offense in very unique ways at different times, and he looks happy.
0: Mm-hmm.
1: He looked like he was having a great time playing football again last night.
0: Yep, I agree with that.
3: Do you guys feel any different about the 49ers? None of us had them in the playoffs.
1: I do.
0: Here's what I'm going to say.
3: I know it's one game.
0: Here's what I'm going to say. Now, just to speak for myself here. Shame on me, once again. That's the most underrated team in the NFL every single year. They are criminally underrated.
1: I did it, too.
0: We all do. Like, oh, you can't survive again. You got all these injuries. You're the oldest team, this, that, and the other thing. And all they've done is remain competitive. So, shout out to Tanisha. Hopefully she's in the snake pit. I'm sure she's feeling fantastic today. She's a big 49ers fan. My apologies to the 49ers for once again doubting you when all you do is compete.
2: Find ways. They do.
1: It's a good team, man.
0: It's a really good team.
2: And they are well coached. And, like, to their credit, like, they were very prepared. Like, I do, like, Kyle Shanahan and the way he runs his offense, like, the motions. I was listening to Dan Orlovsky talk about it earlier today, and he was saying, how they come. They we talked about it as well. You come out in the same formation, but you run in different plays.
0: Yes.
2: Your brain starts, oh, I know what this is. Nope, it's not that. No. And then there are some plays that start off looking like the play that you just ran, but it's an additional part to it.
0: Right.
2: Right. It could be a screen off of it. It could be a play action pass off of it. It could be the actual play that you saw the first time. So when you are kind of training the opposing team's brain to try to gain and figure out what you're doing, and you're like, nope, that's not it at all.
0: Yeah.
1: Well, it's funny because I watched some of the breakdowns too. It wasn't with Orlovsky. It was on NFL Network. I forget who it was now, but he showed the same formation with the same guy in motion.
2: Yeah.
1: Each time. He goes, here we go. He goes, here we go. Same play. Three times in a row. Watch this. Here we go. Wait, whoops.
0: Yeah.
1: Wait, that's different.
0: Yeah.
1: Wait, whoops. The guy comes in motion across, and it's a different play with the same formation.
0: Yes. Yeah.
1: Same guy in motion.
0: Yeah.
1: Three different times.
0: Yeah. Imagine being a defender. You're out there. You're like, okay, I got it. Like CD's saying, I see the formation. I did my film study. I'm ready to go. And then the next thing you know, you're giving up a big touchdown because you don't have it. Impressive win for the 49ers. Lackluster start for the Rams. More on that game throughout the course of the show. But a lineup is out for the Cardinals. Ooh, so we'll play the Cardinals lineup game next on 101 ESPN.
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0: Time to play a lineup game here in the Fast Lane on 101 ESPN. White Sox, Cardinals, 7:15 first pitch. Matthew Liberatore versus Anthony Kay. A couple of lefties, a couple of southpaws on the hill tonight at Busch Stadium.
1: Go, Libby.
0: All righty. Left-hander on the bump for the Shy Sox.
2: Oh, wow. That changes everything.
0: So we go on the Furminator,
1: who
0: has led off against lefties.
2: You got to.
0: All right.
1: I would.
0: Show us Jose Fermin.
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2: Yep. Let's stay hot here. 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
1: Show us Ivan Herrera.
4: What's your favorite position?
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4: That's cool with me. It's not my favorite, but I'll do it for you.
2: Jordan Walker?
0: Sure. Yeah. Yep, with the lefty.
2: The lefty
0: yep.
2: on the bump?
0: Do it.
2: Show us. Jordan Walker.
6: That one touched the ground.
2: Yeah.
7: What's going on there?
2: I'm just fixing something that's been bugging me.
8: Wait a minute. What have we here?
0: Shall we go with the Alex, the St. Louis star, Burleson?
2: Yes.
0: All right. Show us Alec Burleson.
9: He's not some magic star.
10: What? You're insane. He's a huge star at this specific sliver of time.
2: I would venture to say it's Leo Bernal here.
0: I would say...
2: I mean, it could be Baez, but Bernal...
0: Bernal has been hitting here.
2: Yeah.
0: So I think Leo Bernal...
1: Keep him there.
2: I think they like Baez a little further down in the lineup.
0: Mm-hmm.
1: A little deeper.
2: They like that. Let's go with Show Us. Leo Bernal.
11: Sorry, guys.
2: Wow.
0: So Baez?
2: Yeah. Go ahead.
0: Show Us Joshua Baez.
12: History is made.
13: Man. I hit my first home run.
14: Greatest game ever played.
15: That's how you do it, Mom.
16: It's Jason Bourne.
2: I feel like it's
0: I would go Leo Bernal here.
1: I would too.
2: Go ahead.
1: Show us Leo Bernal.
17: Bernie.
3: Don't Bernie me.
18: Swing and miss, strike three. Throw to third. The tag is in time to get him.
1: Right there.
19: I don't know. I don't know how he does it.
0: All right, you so what do we got here?
2: What?
1: I was just thinking, man, since we already have penciled in, I guess we put him in ink, that Bernal is the next Yachty. I guess we got the Killer Bees right there, too, huh?
0: Oh, dang, I like it.
1: Huh?
0: Burleson, Baez, Bernal?
1: Yeah.
2: Wow.
0: Were you not even thinking Burleson?
1: Hell yeah.
0: Okay, all right.
1: Who else?
2: What, that's Triple B right there.
0: I'm just wondering.
1: Back to back to back.
0: Just wondering if you're just going Baez, Bernal.
20: And when Jesus Baez comes up, we'll have four of them.
2: Yeah, that'll be confusing.
20: Now, that's going to be a while.
2: That'll be confusing. Baez! No, Baez!
0: Which Baez?
2: Jay Baez. No, the other Jay Baez.
0: This is a problem.
2: Is this Mason Wynn?
1: Or is it Gorman? He's been eighth.
0: I don't know if Wynn...
1: Is he back?
0: Yeah, I don't know back if Wynn's going to be in the lineup.
2: Okay. Does Gorman see the light of day with a lefty on the bump?
1: Ooh.
0: Probably not.
1: Probably. So you're looking at Sajacy?
0: I would say Sajacy. I say Sajacy here. Show us Thomas Sajacy.
21: Okay, 90% chest hair, 10% baseball.
2: Okay.
0: If Mason Wynn is in the lineup, he's here.
2: Right. Do we know if he's in or not?
0: No.
2: Are we allowed to get an injury report? We should be, because that totally screws up the game.
0: I mean, if he's not on the IL.
2: Marshy, do you know?
1: He doesn't. He
20: My lips are sealed. I've given out too many hints this week.
2: Oh, but it's not a hint. If a guy's not in the lineup, we could say him 10 times and get it wrong every time.
1: That's the point.
2: No, it isn't.
0: All right.
2: Because we don't check the report. We're not allowed to check.
0: Hold on.
1: I'm saying that's his point.
0: I'm going to try to read Marsh here. Now, when you said if he's not in the lineup, Marsh made a face.
1: He does have a tail.
0: But does the face mean like, you're wrong? And that's the way I'm reading it.
1: It probably does mean that.
0: So when Jamie went, is he in the lineup? Marsh went like this. He goes, like that.
2: I think he is.
0: I think he is too.
2: I think he's right here, and I think Church is at 9.
0: Yeah.
1: Yep. Do it.
0: Marshy, go ahead and show us Mason Wynn.
20: Is it that bad?
2: Yeah.
21: You're in the top 10.
2: Anthony, you shouldn't have said anything. We should have had a weekly poker game.
1: Marcy gets out. I don't know why I keep losing.
20: What the heck?
0: Kid's tipping his pitches. He doesn't know.
2: We just keep sharing the wins, and we all put our money together and split it at the end. That's terrible.
0: It's terrible. All right.
2: Church?
0: Yeah, I think so.
2: Take us to church, please, Marshy.
22: I believe in the Church of Baseball.
5: I've tried all the major leagues.
0: Not bad at all. Not bad. Proud of us. All right, go ahead, March. Run that thing.
20: All right, leading off, we are playing baseball today. Third baseman, Jose Fermin. Batting second, your DH is Ivan Herrera. Batting third in right field, Jordan Walker. Your cleanup hitter playing first base is Alec Burleson. Batting fifth in left field, Joshua Baez. Batting sixth and catching, Leo Bernal. Batting seventh, your second baseman, Thomas Sagesi. Batting eighth, the shortstop, Mason Wynn. And batting ninth in center field, Nathan Church.
0: All right, why don't we update everybody on these standings first,
2: Marsh?
0: Why
2: don't we?
20: Oh, I got to pull it up now. Thanks, Anthony.
0: Well, I was just wondering, because we're getting kind of toward the end here.
2: Yeah, it's a real close
20: I'm one. Surprised we even played the game today.
1: Right.
0: Well, there's a lineup, so of course we played it.
1: We had a lineup the other day.
2: We did.
0: No, we didn't have a lineup. We didn't play the lineup game.
2: The home run game either.
0: We didn't play the lineup game.
20: All right, so no one hit a home run. It's been a minute since people hit this home run. Anthony, you're still at 33. I'm 10 behind you. Jamie at 16. Carrie at 15.
0: I'm going to take Leo Bernal to hit home run tonight. Leo Bernal.
20: I'm going to go with Nolan Gorman off the bench.
2: That's where I was going. Freaky you, Marsh. You're funny. Give me Jay Baez.
1: Oh, man. I don't know, man. You know what? Give me Jordan Walker.
2: What are you laughing at?
1: I don't know. I hope he hits three and I get 10 points.
0: Oh, nice. Dang. We do have a 10-pointer this year.
1: No, thanks for reminding us, Anthony.
0: Courtesy of one Alec Burleson in the Bronx.
1: Mm-hmm.
0: That was awesome. Matthew Libertor goes tonight, as we mentioned. You guys excited to watch him pitch?
1: Heck yeah. Let's go, Libby.
2: He's either going to be really good or really bad.
0: About three more starts, I think, for old Libby.
2: Back in his forever?
1: Right. In his lifespan?
0: This season.
1: Oh.
0: And perhaps with the Cardinals.
2: Huh.
0: Or maybe not. Maybe he's your fifth starter next year. Who knows?
1: He'd be good to go, Anthony.
2: Never know.
0: Marsh, your thoughts? You look conflicted.
20: Not really.
0: Okay.
20: I don't really need to see it anymore.
2: What if
20: outside
2: he's really
20: of 2026.
2: Tonight? What if he's really good tonight?
20: Great.
2: Four innings, like nine strikeouts?
20: Four innings.
2: Five earned runs?
0: Oh,
20: that's
0: no.
20: Not really good.
2: No, what? Inning, that's all. It happened in one inning.
0: Jamie.
1: Peace.
0: You don't mean that.
20: He has not been consistent enough this
2: year.
20: It's
2: not my opinion.
0: It's just a possibility.
2: It's part of the algorithm.
1: It's just a fact.
0: Yeah, okay. All right.
20: Should we spin the wheel to see what inning it is?
0: Oh. Yeah.
2: We should pick.
20: That's mean.
2: That's
0: too much.
2: That's too much?
0: That's
2: is
0: too
2: it?
0: Much.
2: We'll do it off air?
0: For this show, not really. It's pretty light, to be honest.
1: What are you doing, man?
0: Yeah.
2: What inning do we think there's a blow up?
1: We should pick an inning. And you get 5 points added to your home run.
20: This guy wants to come back and win.
1: You get 5 points added to your home run.
0: I don't like it. This one feels way too easy. It's easier.
1: It's more than likely.
0: And more likely to happen.
2: I can't get
0: than
2: 2 points.
0: A home run.
2: You get 2 points.
1: 2 points added to your home run.
0: No deal.
1: Oh, man.
20: We're the worst.
0: No deal.
1: Come on, man.
2: We only got two starts left.
0: We could do a separate contest.
1: What do you mean?
0: But no.
1: You don't want anybody to catch
0: no,
1: you.
0: No, I don't.
2: You're 30 points ahead of
0: there's
2: everybody.
0: Nothing.
1: Man.
0: I'm only 10.
1: He's sick.
0: Look.
2: We don't need him to make the decision.
1: We three.
2: Three of us against you. Forget you.
1: Yeah.
0: Are you
1: Marcy,
0: kidding
1: put
0: me?
1: It on the
2: I'm
1: wheel,
2: dead
1: man.
2: Serious.
1: Put it on the wheel, Marcy. Spin the wheel.
0: We got to get to Brad Thompson.
2: Let's ask him what he thinks.
0: BT and the rest of the 2006 World Series champions will be honored this weekend. I think he's got a Q&A at probably Ballpark
2: Maybe
0: Village.
2: That's going to be one of the questions.
0: It's not going to be one of the questions. It's about the 2006 team.
2: Oh. Doesn't have to be.
0: Libby wasn't on that team.
2: Oh, but does all the questions have to be about the 2006 team? That seems weird.
0: For the Q&A?
2: Yeah.
0: I'm sure it does.
2: I don't think so.
0: Sure as heck does.
2: Well, if I have another question, then I want to answer this from a different year.
1: Ask a different time.
2: Yeah. No.
1: This is what we're here
2: it's
1: for.
2: It's a free country.
1: Yeah. Mm. We know you.
2: That's why I came down here.
0: All right. Are we playing that game, Marsh, or are we moving on?
1: Let's play it, man.
0: All right.
1: Come on.
0: Brad Thompson, 2006 World Series champion.
2: So much for fun on Friday.
0: Nah, he's honorable. Marsh is honorable. Why don't you bully him? Okay.
2: Oh, you got find that someone Marsh. Lean to your side, now you're going to go and hug him.
0: Got your back.
20: Thanks, Anthony.
0: Brad Thompson next on 101 ESPN.
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20: 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I'm Andrew Marsh, and this Sports Center update is brought to you by
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0: Well, as Marsha told you in the Sports Center update, we're going to head to the Callier and Thompson phone line. We're joined by our guy Brad Thompson, pulling some double duty today. I believe he's on BK and Ferrario earlier as well, and as well as the rest of his 2006 World Series champion teammates. Brad and the group will be honored this weekend as the Cardinals take on the White Sox. BT, how are you, pal?
23: Man, I'm doing great in downtown St. Louis here, getting ready for the festivities this evening. Already had a chance the last couple of days to catch up with some teammates yesterday at a golf tournament, today at a brunch with the whole group. And just like we talked about, man, and as you expect, everybody is acting like children again, so it's perfect.
0: I'm sure it's a lot of fun. So I'm gonna start off with a question that might be tough to answer right away, because I didn't give you any heads up on this, because I'm a jerk of a friend.
2: Yeah.
0: But Brad, was there something from that season? Thanks, Jamie.
2: You're welcome.
0: Brad, was there something from that season that goes unnoticed when you either talk to, like, you're going to do a Q&A and people are going to ask you questions, right? And we talk a lot about the 2006 season. Is there something about that year that often goes unnoticed?
23: Yeah, that would have been a great one for a heads up.
0: Sure, yeah.
23: But one of the things, seriously, that goes unnoticed about that season, I feel like, is the narrative oftentimes is 83 wins. How did you guys do it? Like Cinderella story. Mm-hmm. And while, yes, 83 wins doesn't generally buy you what it used to nowadays, remember, this was a team, the first couple of months, we were like the best team in baseball. We were cruising. And then ran into some injuries, certainly ran into some struggles. 04 won 105 games. 05 won 100 games. It wasn't like this team came out of nowhere. And I think that's one of the bigger misconceptions of like, okay, this underdog team ended up in doing it. When you look at that roster, there was nothing underdog about it except for maybe middle relief in the bullpen. But other than basically my spot, there was nothing underdog about that group. I feel like that's one of the bigger misconceptions. And as far as like something that just kind of goes unnoticed, I can't think of anything like off the top of my head that goes unnoticed, other than just the way that, and most good teams are able to do this, but the way that the veterans truly helped out the young guys. It wasn't us and them, and you can get that, especially old school. Like, it's us and them, but, like, they truly took some of the guys, the younger guys, under their wing and helped out when you needed it the most. As you guys know, postseason play is a different animal, man. You play in the regular season, it's great. You play in the postseason, it's a little bit different. And having those guys around to be able to usher us along the way really helped.
2: BT, usually in championship seasons, and like you said, you guys started out good, so you knew you had a good team. Then things kind of went sideways a little bit. But there's usually a moment or a series or a part of the season where you go, okay, like things may not be going the way we want them to be, but we know there's something more here to give. Do you remember when that part of the season may have been for you guys?
23: Yeah, actually the postseason, which is funny, right? Because you get there and we all know that we weren't a juggernaut at the end of the season, almost like, you know, backing into the postseason. But it really, it did happen against San Diego game one. When you tape up the lineup, Tony tapes it up, and then you look and say, there's Eck, there's Jimmy, there's Roland, there's Pujols. Like, the gang is all here. Like, that was the moment where you just realize, again, even for us, because, again, struggling down the stretch, I don't care how good you've been on paper and how good you believe the team to be, like, until you see the whole band back together and you realize that we're complete, that really gave us a big shot in the arm. So I feel like that was one of the biggest moments.
1: BT, playoffs obviously happening, and you get to the World Series. You all win that 4-1. But at what point did it finally click, oh, my God, I'm about to be a world champion?
23: Man, I think it took like I feel like it took a few weeks to even process after the fact, right? Like, seriously, because you know, I mean, Kerry, you've been through it, winning a Super Bowl. Like, it's something that everything happens so quickly, and then it's from this celebration to that celebration to this one to parade. Like it's just all so surreal. But I still distinctly remember the moment of standing up against the gate, and we had a whole line of us, like, of relievers in the gate, ready for that final out in Game 5 of the World Series. And we had police officers manning the door, making sure people don't jump over the fence. And just remember that final out, and then the gate opens, and then the sprint. Like, that was the, like, this is real. Like, this is happening. Confetti's coming down. I'm running a 4-4-40, like, or whatever the number is. Doesn't matter what the number is. But, like, that was the surreal, like, looking around while sprinting in, like, holy crap, this is really happening. There's so many things about professional baseball that, like, I cannot duplicate, like, the thought, like, the feel of when the phone rings in the bullpen, the adrenaline rush from that, and certainly something like winning a championship and being a part of a moment like that. Like, there will never be another moment that feels like that one, and those are the times to remember.
0: Brad Thompson, 2006 World Series champion, of course, often alongside Chip Carey on the Cardinals TV network. BT, you're going to have a Q&A here pretty soon about the 2006 World Series team. What's the question that is often asked of you? Like, what's the one that you usually get?
23: Hey, can you get Albert to sign this? that is usually the first question. About that. No, usually it does really surround, it surrounds like your greats, right? Most of the questions about that season surround Albert. Mm-hmm. They should. Surround Yachty as a young catcher still, even though it didn't feel like it in 06, ushering a pitching staff through the wire. And Waino, like, stepping up as from, you know, you knew what he was with the Braves. He gets traded over. He gets thrust into the closer role. Like, those are kind of like some of the biggest things that are asked. But generally, it just kind of comes down to the whole nucleus of the team, like the camaraderie of it, the stuff that I've tried to relay, and you guys know from being parts of great teams. Like, sometimes when you have a good group, it's hard to put your finger on it. It's hard to, like, contextualize when you're having a conversation. But generally, like, those are some of the biggest ones other than, hey, can Albert sign this?
2: BT, obviously a lot going on this weekend with you guys with your 2006 team, and then, you know, the red jackets being handed out. You just mentioned two guys in Pujols and Yachty. I mean, this, I can't remember a weekend at Busch Stadium, apart from a World Series championship, that's going to feel as big as this weekend right now. Celebrating you guys, and then St. Louis Cardinals fans having the ability to celebrate, you know, Albert and Yachty with their red jackets, also part of that team in 2006. It's going to have a pretty good energy down there, won't it?
23: Dude, no doubt about it, right? And it's cool on so many different levels, right? One, for us, the 06 team, for the fans to be able to relive memories, because that's what this is all about. It's about passing the love down generation to generation. For many, 06 was the first World Series they got a chance to see. So that part of it's going to be really special. Obviously, getting a chance to see a couple of our teammates enshrined in the Cardinal Hall of Fame, and certainly both those guys headed to Cooperstown as well. Like, that's going to be cool. I was talking to Yachty for a while this morning. I was asking him about his speech, and he's he's pumped up. Like, he was all smiles. He's like, I don't know how long it's going to take because my emotions might end up taking over a little bit. But he is he's locked and loaded for that. And the other aspect of this is I'm really pumped up for the current players to get an opportunity to see this weekend and to see this energy, to see the love that this city has for its ball club. And certainly they've seen it as players. But getting a chance to celebrate a championship team, and when they get a chance, for those that haven't been around Albert a lot, obviously they've been around Yachty because he's around the club, but seeing some of these guys coming back, Scott Rowland, Jim Edmonds, to be around this group and to see the city's love for them. Like, as a player, and I knew that always happened when they would bring back Cardinals when I was playing, like, man, I want to do that. Like, I want to be a part of that. When you are the Birds on the Bat, you're in a special fraternity, but when you win with this group, like, it's totally different. Like, you're beloved forever. So I'm pumped up for them to get the opportunity to kind of see what that looks like.
1: BT, that was going to be my question. How much interaction will, you know, your teammates, former teammates, have with the current players? And is there anybody, have you talked to any of the guys, are they interested in meeting any of the current players? Maybe Jordan Walker or Bernal or Baez. Are they excited about meeting those guys as well?
23: Well, I'm sure I have not had the opportunity to talk to the current players about, like, if there's anybody that they want to be around. But the cool part about this organization, they do a really good job of just collaborating, right? When you have a group like 06, I guarantee there will be a time to be able to hang out in the clubhouse, be with the guys. And the other cool part is they're really good at connecting. So if there was somebody, and I spent a lot of time talking to Yachty today about Leo Bernal, and he was just singing his praises. He said, this dude is going to be really good. But they connect those two. They're able to connect the sides very well. I know that, like, and this is a little older story, but this thing keeps happening. When David Eckstein came over to the Cardinals, one of the first people they called him was Ozzie Smith. Like, keeping to connect the past to the future is kind of what it's all about, right? So I guarantee you that the guys are going to be pumped up to see some of the group. Fortunately for this organization, Albert is around quite a bit. When he's in town, he's hanging around the guys. Yachty is in uniform a lot of times, so they get to be around him. But for a guy like Scott Rowland, I bet a lot of guys haven't had an opportunity to be around him, to ask some questions, to pick their brains. Like, you have a wealth of knowledge going to be at the ballpark tonight, and I hope some young guys take advantage of it if they do have questions.
0: BT, final question for you. I got some stuff. Do you mind if I give it to you so you can get Albert to sign some things for me?
23: you and everybody else. So this morning, this was one of the best parts about this. So we had a brunch this morning. And as you guys know, like, my kids weren't born when I played here. Mm-hmm. So getting an opportunity to have Dylan and Lexi meeting my teammates' sibling or teammates' kids that are roughly the same age, like, none of them were around. So we're seeing them, like, exchanging phone numbers and then them getting to go around. My kids, along with every other kid, were in there getting Albert's autograph. Like, hey, Dad, will you get Albert to sign this for me? I'm like, no, buddy. You do it for yourself. You go do this. But it's so cool getting a chance to see these families connect. I was talking to Randy Flores and Anthony Reyes about this today. One of the things that I want to do more is connect, right? Be able to connect with these guys even more. And instead of, we all get caught up in our lives, right? But it's a good reminder that we should always be checking in on our people. So hopefully I'm able to do that moving forward.
0: We just got a message in the snake pit from Super Brad who said I could listen to BT telling these stories for days. Absolutely. Completely agree. Brad, enjoy today. Enjoy tonight. And we'll check back with you again next week.
23: Yep. Kind of like the World Series Parade, guys. Hoping to remember it.
0: Yeah, no, absolutely. Yeah, good stuff. Enjoy, man.
23: All right. See you guys.
0: All right. Take care. That's Brad Thompson here in the Fast Lane on 101 ESPN. Illinois, Mizzou. Mizzou goes tonight in the Border War against Kansas.
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0: It's the Fast Lane on 101 ESPN. Carrie, you head to Champaign right after our show.
1: Yes, I do.
0: As Illinois takes on Duke tomorrow at 2:30. What do we know? We need to know about this matchup.
1: Illinois has to tackle better. Nate Shepherd, the running back for Duke last week, rushed for 227 yards and is second in the nation right now in rushing. And he does a fantastic job of having great balance and running through arm tackles. So I do believe that if the Illinois Fighting Illini have aspirations of winning, which I know we do, going to have to tackle much better than we did last week because that was it was pretty bad. So that would be my first thing that I would say that they need to do, take care of, is getting Nate Shepherd on the ground. That offensive line for Duke did a fantastic job. They played Tulane last week again. You know, they rushed for over 200 yards because of the way that the offensive line played. Mm-hmm. They didn't do a great job in the passing game, but didn't really need to because they were effective with their run game. And you got to protect the quarterback. Caden Hauser had a really good game last week. I would assume that this week they potentially open things up a little bit more, maybe take some deeper pass shots. They didn't take a lot last week, so I would assume that that takes the place as well. So, all right, for me, get the ball carrier on the ground, protect your quarterback, and you should be pretty good to go.
0: Duke is kind of interesting. You guys played them last year, mm-hmm. too, and had no issues with them, and that was when they had Mensah. So,
1: yeah.
0: You guys were also better, too.
1: I wouldn't say we didn't have any issue. That first half was kind of mm-hmm. touch and go. And then in the second half, we kind of pulled away from them. It was a hot, hot day down there in, where are they, Durham, Carolina. I don't know if they're Raleigh. I think they're Durham. But it was a hot day. But we did pull away in the second half. I think this is a different team than what they had last year. Obviously, Mensah is no longer there. And I can just judge it off of one game. Like I said, they've only played one game against Tulane. They ran the hell out of the ball. Mm-hmm. And that kid, Nate Shepherd, was fantastic in that game. You can say, oh, it's Tulane. I don't care. Like, yeah. If you're running through arm tackles, if you're running through bodies that are you know, all over you, grasping on you, and you're still able to come out of that on the other side, you're a really good running back. You're a talented running back. So they got to get him on the ground. And obviously, this is also a team with Manny Diaz that won the ACC last year.
0: Mm-hmm.
1: Like, so they and were left out of the college football playoffs. Something to keep in mind. That team probably is on a mission to prove that they deserve to be in the college football playoff, especially if they win their conference.
2: Mm-hmm. I remember watching that game last year. I was at the gym, and I had Carrie in my ears
0: nice.
2: As I was sitting there watching the game on TV.
0: Good stuff there. Good, yeah. I remember watching, that was like a week two matchup?
1: Yep.
0: Yeah, I remember it as well. All right, so Missouri, Kansas tonight. Border War, Mizzou beat Kansas 42-31 last year, making it four in a row since a 40-37 Jayhawk win to end the 2008 regular season. Kansas started the season with a 51-6 exhibition win over a completely overmatched LIU team. Missouri wound up doing the same thing against Arkansas Pine Bluff. They won 54-14. Mizzou gets Troy next, then starts the SEC schedule. So this one's critical for Mizzou not to have any stumbles here. What's your biggest question about Mizzou going into tonight?
3: Oh, wow. I think that, look, I think Mizzou should win this game. I'm a little curious as to why the line moved a full point. They were favored.
4: You saw that video.
3: What's that?
4: You saw that video.
3: Well, yeah, but they were favored. Mizzou was -5.5. Now they're -4.5.
0: Yeah.
3: Like, why would it move so drastically? I don't know. I don't understand that. Don't claim to all the time.
0: If you want a very simplistic answer to that, the only reason why lines move, well, two reasons. Injuries, weather, or sharps are on one side.
3: Wow.
0: And like the people that are respected taking, like the sports books taking enough of those wagers to say, okay, some respected people that know what they're doing, we gotta move this so we're not in jeopardy.
3: Well, the one thing that I can say about Kansas, I watched their game,

0: their running game was pretty on point. And you got this one kid here. I'd never heard of him. Maybe you guys have. Yasin Willis. He's at number six, the running back. He's 6'1", 230 pounds. And I watched him just bulldoze through. Now it's Long Island. You know, right. I get it, okay? But still, he's built like a man-child. And he was, you know, averaging 6.5 yards per carry. He got 2 touchdowns. Again, I understand the competition. But the flip side of that is Mizzou's defensive line and defense has not been tested yet either. Mm-hmm. It doesn't mean they can't respond. It doesn't mean they won't shut this kid down. But they haven't been tested yet either because they had a gimme themselves in week one. So I think if Kansas is going to win this game, they're going to have to do it running. They got the young quarterback with completely no experience at all. Mm-hmm. He's fresh, so who knows? He could be great. Sometimes when you don't know any better, you play really well.
1: Yeah.
0: Or he could be overwhelmed. I think it's Mizzou's job to overwhelm him and to stop the running game, to force him to throw the ball and test him big time. On the flip side of that, too, even though Missouri has what we'd say the better quarterback, I don't know how tested he is either. Mm-hmm. I don't know how much I believe that he's consistent yet. He's played one game under, you know, Drinkwitz in the Mizzou team.
1: Yeah.
0: I do think Mizzou rolls KU on this one here, but if they do lose, it'll be because they can't stop the run, in my opinion.
2: Tell you what they don't need to do is give up 21 points in the first quarter like they did last time. Mm-hmm. And they had to work their way back into that game. That was on home field, too.
1: A little sloppy early on.
2: A little different now. But for me, if Mizzou is going to be this team that people think they should be, this should not be any contest. It shouldn't be. Like, what was the spread? 4.5?
1: Yeah.
2: I'm sorry. You need to cover the spread and then some.
0: Apparently, it started at -7.5.
1: And just worked its way down.
0: Worked its way down.
1: Well, wow. somebody likes something about the Kansas side of things. Mm-hmm. Not that they're always right, by the way. Not that the so-called sharps, they're the ones that do this professionally. Not that they're always right. But that is some interesting line movement. I think this one's fun tonight. I think this is a shootout. I think this is a game where both offenses can get rolling a little bit. And my biggest question is, you don't have Ahmad Hardy again. Mm-hmm. The running game last week looked fine. Probably should look a little bit better against a overmatched Arkansas Pine Bluff team. But you've got this quarterback in Austin Simmons who can absolutely sling it. And I think now, with Hardy out, the offense... You should be able to throw. I think this is going to be more of a pass-happy Mizzou team tonight. Olubide was fantastic again last week. I really like the tight end Norfleet. They've got some guys. So I think that they spread Kansas out, try to neutralize that pass rush a little bit. And I wonder if this is our first real taste of what Austin Simmons can do. But I think that this stays under 10. Mm-hmm. I think I could see Mizzou winning like 37-31, something like that, but I think it's going to be high scoring.
0: Okay.
1: It's my call on that.
3: We'll see how it goes.
1: There you go. All right. Marsh, what's up?
2: You look like you
1: just smelled a fart.
0: Hey.
2: No, I didn't smell a fart. I'm just I like Kansas is not
0: this time.
2: Correct me if I'm wrong. Are they a good football team?
0: Who?
3: Heck yeah.
1: I mean, define good. They're not ranked.
2: Are they an SEC program that has college football playoff aspirations?
1: No.
2: This shouldn't be a close game.
1: Okay.
2: It's just my opinion.
1: All right, fair.
0: Yeah. Shouldn't be, but...
3: It's a rivalry game.
2: It is a rivalry. I understand that. You're on the road. I totally get it.
1: Yeah.
2: Totally get it.
1: Last night should have been fun. It was not. The 49ers took the Rams behind the woodshed.
2: They're talking about Miami game.
1: Oh, Miami. Holy smokes. I think Miami's just scored again.
3: Did they change the clock
1: in
3: the
1: fourth quarter?
2: Yeah, 10 yeah. minutes.
3: They made it 10
2: yeah.
3: minutes.
2: Or whatever, like, it was like 70
1: they
2: to nothing.
1: They should have made it 4
0: they got
1: minutes.
0: It from Michigan.
1: They have Big Ten clocks. All right, it's a
3: and an added time, not took it away.
1: That's true. In fairness, CD's right. All right, Jeremy Rutherford, our Blues insider with The Athletic, he's going to join us next. We'll talk to him about who he's been talking to recently. That's next on 101 ESPN.
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0: Two-year time check is brought to you by Clarkson Jewelers, an officially licensed Rolex jeweler with Andrew Marsh, Kerry Davis, and Jamie Rivers. I'm Anthony Stalter. Let's head to our Callier and Thompson phone line. Got our guy, Jeremy Rutherford of The Athletic, Blues Insider, joining us right now. JR, what's up, man?
1: What is up, boys? Oh, just finishing some work at Centene here and listening to the show. And Marshy had a great talk. Enough with this Kansas stuff. This is why you went to the SEC, to quit having these conversations about maybe losing to Kansas.
0: That's, you know, fair point. Marsh is certainly, it certainly agrees with your take right there, JR. So, but.
1: Yeah. Enough. Well, I wasn't actually listening. He told me to say that.
2: Come on, man.
0: Either way, good call. All right. So, JR, I know that you've been talking to several Blues players and, you know, getting some previews and features and things like that before the season. Talk to us about Mason McTavish and some things that you've learned about him.
1: Yeah, the first thing, you know, and McTavish is included in this, is just a lot of new faces. Like, you know, Brandon Carlo walks in, Mason McTavish walks in, you know, we'll talk to Connor McMichael, I'm sure, pretty soon. Just a lot of new faces. And McTavish is one of those guys. And, you know, first time I had seen him in person up close, and Cam Fowler, who played with him in Anaheim, described it the best. He said the guy is built like a football player. He is. You know, Kerry, he looks like a linebacker when he walks in. And so, you know, a lot of the players out here talking about the skill he has, but Fowler among the teammates who are talking about the physicality and the size that he's going to bring. That's what stuck out to me.
3: JR, when you look at this team overall now, like you said, a lot of new faces, but to me it feels like the Blues are trying to recapture an identity. And that identity for me is, I'm not comparing them to the 2019 team because that was obviously a spectacular season. But when you look at the blueprint for that team, huge defensive core, ended up having a really solid goalie tandem as the year went on, and then a lot of forward depth at the same time and a good fourth line. Sure feels like Steiner and Army are trying to recreate something here, doesn't it?
1: It sure does, yeah. And I actually had that impression when Brandon Carlo walked in the room today. I mean, I knew he was a big guy. You know, here's another guy that I've never stood in front of him. But you see that size, and you think about, you know, him and Pareko and some of the other guys on D, and you're like, this is starting to feel like 2019. You know, I'm not saying they have the same skill as a Bollmeister, Petrangelo, those guys, but obviously Pareko was here back then, and obviously Broberg is building towards a great career. So, yeah, you definitely see that lankiness on defense, and then, you know, guy after guy that walks in the room, that depth at forward, too. So it is pretty similar, you're right.
3: Jerry, you mentioned real quickly there in passing that you talked to Cam Fowler, amongst all the other guys, too. Has anybody had a chance yet to ask Cam Fowler about his time in Anaheim, the ending of it, and now the addition of Greg Cronin to the coaching staff?
1: Yeah, you know, in the past we've talked to him about his ending in Anaheim, but today I asked him about Greg Cronin and what he's going to bring. And you know, I know this is going to come out a cliche, but I just want to elaborate a little bit. He talked about the details on defense. And, you know, Jamie, we only had 5 or 6 minutes with him. It's hard to kind of expand on a lot. But he said, you know, it's not the typical way that you're typically coached in the NHL on defense. And, you know, he was talking about how they're going to be forward facing and shoulders, you know, out in front of them. And you know, obviously they want to keep the puck carrier, the player in front of them. So just a lot of nuances that he touched on that Greg Cronin brings to teaching the defense that aren't very typical of NHL teachings and on defense.
4: JR, you've been speaking to some of the players and kind of getting a feel for them. Have you had an understanding or had a feel of what Pavel Buchnevich is feeling for this season? He's a guy that, you know, had his lowest point total since 2020, was a first liner, now maybe second, potentially third liner. What is his potential? What does he expect for himself this season?
1: Yeah, he talked about this offseason and just kind of how he reflected and what did he need to work on. The one thing that he pointed out that he wanted to work on, which he did, was the conditioning. And, you know, so obviously that's going to help any player, but he felt enough about it that he wanted to be better in that area when he came back this year. You know, I kind of asked him, you know, about being snake bitten a little bit. Like, as hard as we want to be on Buchnevich for last season, and it's definitely deserved, you know, there were a lot of situations early on in the season where, you know, backdoor tap in, like, if he puts it in, you know, he's up to 6, 7, 8 goals and off to a pretty good start, but he didn't. He couldn't convert in those chances, and things just kind of snowballed him. And Carey Buchnevich, as Jamie knows, he's a guy, you know, he wants to feel good. He wants to be happy. He wants to be contributing. And when that doesn't happen, then he really puts it on himself. So last year, not a great year. You know, the start of a long, lengthy contract that some people are already questioning. And so he's going to have to be better. And we'll see when he gets started in camp.
0: Jeremy Rutherford, our Blues insider with The Athletic, joining us right now on the Fast Lane on 101 ESPN. Another guy that had a down year by his standards is Cam Fowler. I'm more in the camp, JR, of a veteran like that is so consistent and has played for as long as he has, and he has good season after good season, very likely to bounce back. But what did you learn in talking to him about his season last year and where he goes from here?
1: Yeah, he flat out said, I didn't have a great year last year, and I need to be a lot better. I need to be accountable, and I need to come back much better than I was last year. And he's right on all those accounts, and there's obviously several Blues who could have said that. But Fowler came out and said that today. And he also said, wherever they want to play me, whoever they want to play me with, I will slot into the lineup and be ready to go. And so I think, you know, one of the questions heading into camp is, what are these deep pairs going to look like? You know, Mayhew and Broberg finished the season at the top. You know, do they bump Parayko up there? You know, so going back to Fowler, who's he going to be with? Is he going to be with a Brandon Carlo in that third pair? Is he going to be with a Logan Mayhew? So we'll see those pairs, you know, when camp gets going next Friday. But Cam Fowler feeling pretty good about his offseason and saying he'll slot in wherever.
3: JR, last one I have for you here today. Dylan Dubé signed by the Blues last year, halfway through, maybe a little later than that, to go play in Springfield. And by all accounts, had a good run in Springfield, was a good teammate, played hard, helped that team do what they did in the playoffs as well. Then he signed by the Blues in the offseason, and there's a history surrounding this player. Obviously, allegations of some sexual misconduct when he was a lot younger. But that, I guess all of it included, so that, along with the fact that there's a very crowded dance floor of forwards ahead of him right now, or at least believed to be ahead of him, you know, what does it look like for Dylan Dubé coming into camp this year?
1: Yeah, first, this was the first time he spoke publicly since signing the contract with the Blues. Now, let's keep in mind, when he came in last December, it was a PTO with the American Hockey League affiliate. So, yes, is it the Blues organization? Did he talk to Blues officials before he signed it? Yes, but he was with Springfield last year. It wasn't until July 1st this year that he signed the one-way, one-year contract with the Blues. And so today was the first time that he spoke publicly about that Hockey Canada sexual assault case back in 2025. He and his four former teammates on that 2018 World Junior team were acquitted. And he admitted today, he acknowledged that he's been in therapy for the past 3 years and will continue to do so. He wants to be a better person every day, wants to be a better teammate. Some of those things were what he talked about today. Now listen, you know, for people who are familiar with the story and have an opinion on it, he said, and you know, everybody should agree that everybody's entitled to their opinion. Are there people who are okay with Dubé being in camp? There are. Are there people who are canceling their season tickets? There are. So there's two sides to this one, but he came out today and, you know, kind of owned it and wants to be a better person every day. Now, where does he fit in this equation and will he make this team? You know, that remains to be seen because it is so crowded on that third, fourth line. And he did so well in Springfield. He said he wanted to stick with the organization. They trusted him. He believed in them. So he's got a chance to make this team as a potential fourth liner or 13th, 14th forward. And if not, he'll be headed back to Springfield where he had a lot of success last year.
0: You can follow our guy Jeremy Rutherford online at JP Rutherford on X. Make sure you get all of his great information when it comes out quickly from The Athletic, and you can read all his coverage as we draw closer and closer to training camp and then the preseason. Man, the season will be right around the corner. JR, keep up the great work, and we'll talk to you again next week.
1: Yep, we'll see you, boys.
0: See you. That's Jeremy Rutherford again, our Blues insider here on 101 ESPN. The 2006 World Series champion Cardinals are being celebrated this weekend, especially tonight. What lasting impact did Albert Pujols and Yadier Molina leave in St. Louis? Loaded question, but a great one nonetheless. We'll get into that next on 101 ESPN.
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0: Our guy Splashback Deuce in our snake pit just said Albert Pujols and Yadier Molina have ruined expectations of fans for every player forever.
1: How dare they play well for the Cardinals?
0: And he said, LOL, JK, question mark. We used to play Nugget of Truth or Overreaction. I think that might be a bit of both, quite frankly. So well done, Splashback Deuce. If you want to join our snake pit, that's our YouTube channel. You can see us via the Air Alliance Team studio cam. So, Marsh, I'm going to let you set this one up because you posed the question with the 2006 World Series Cardinals team being celebrated tonight.
2: Yeah, just when we think of Albert Pujols and Yadier Molina, just what impact in Splashback Deuce kind of gave us something there. But what impact will they have, their lasting impact here in St. Louis, which is so hard to describe. But for me, I think that they reset the standard of Cardinals baseball. You know, if you go throughout the history of the Cardinals, the 20s, the 30s, the 40s, I mean, we're talking World Series appearances. The 50s, not so much. Then the 60s, they come back. We all know all the great Cardinals in the history of the game. The 70s, not so much, but then they bring back, you know, Whitey Ball comes in, and now the Cardinals are dominant in the 80s. 90s, you know, towards the tail end of the 90s, they get to the NLCS and whatnot. But once the 2000s hit, Albert Pujols comes in, Yadier Molina a few years later. I mean, they set the standard for what we know Cardinals baseball to be in the modern day. And so it's just incredible what these two have done at their position within the history of the game. I was lucky to grow up watching these two players play the game. They were my favorite players, and that is what baseball is to me. It's those two guys.
1: Yeah, so one, you're right, but I also feel like it's really hard to compare them to anybody else, even in Cardinals history. They're two of the greatest Cardinals to ever wear the uniform, respectively. Like, yeah. I'm being serious. Like, somebody could split hairs somewhere along the way between, you know, Stan Musial and Albert Pujols, different players. Bob Gibson, Yadi, different players, of course. But Albert Pujols and Yadier Molina, Yadi especially, will have had one of the greatest runs as a Cardinals player. With the championships, the dominance defensively, the things he did on the ball field that nobody else could even fathom, let alone it was routine for him, and the impact he had on clubhouses and pitchers and pitching staffs and pitching coaches. Like, I don't know if that's setting the standard. That's like, by the way, this is the ultimate. If you can get close to that, good luck. We hope you do. And for Albert, we know he left. The circumstances, who cares? I don't care. He went to a different team. He found his way back here. And in my opinion, Albert had his biggest moments while wearing a Cardinal uniform. Because when he went off to wear a different uniform, he had success, but he didn't have the moments. And then when he comes back to the Cardinals, he has the 700 moment. He has the home run derby moment. And then, obviously, everything before he left the Cardinals is moment after moment after moment. So these guys, not only did they set the standard, I think they're the gold standard. They're like what every other Cardinal in the history has wanted to be.
0: Yeah, well said, Jamie. I think for me, Albert, we saw, Cardinals fans saw, the best of Albert Pujols' career. To your point, Jamie, we saw the best of it. We saw the first half, then he goes away, comes back, and we saw the best finale you could have ever asked for in a Cardinal.
1: We thought we were going to see the worst moment.
0: Right.
1: And
0: right.
1: Ollie Marmol about having the talk with Albert about
0: that could have gone drastically the other way too, and it didn't.
1: It did not.
0: So as Cardinals fans, we saw the best of Albert. He did leave, no knock on him. Yadi didn't. You know, so that's, you saw all of Yadi's career. Mm-hmm. He never went to another organization. You only saw him in one Major League Baseball uniform, that was the Cardinals. So that aside, Albert Pujols, he's one of the best pure hitters I've ever seen in my life.
3: Yeah.
0: Pure hitter. He was such a good hitter. He almost masked how great he was at first base as a defender, too. Mm. Saving runs. You didn't always have the strongest. It's not like you had Scott Rolen at third base the entire time Albert was here. You had guys that were, you know, in and out at shortstop. David Eckstein didn't always have he had an accurate arm, didn't have always the strongest arm. Guys knew, get it anywhere in the vicinity of Albert Pujols, he was going to scoop that thing. Yadier Molina, you talk about having analytics just in your back pocket. as a catcher. That's what the Cardinals had. They had such a distinct advantage. And when you paired up Yachty with Dave Duncan, I don't know how any opponent ever had an edge. I'm not saying you. Obviously, they lost games, but every opponent, you didn't have an edge from a tactical standpoint when those two were working on game plans. You get a veteran coming in, whether it's Jordan Montgomery or even a John Lester, whoever, and they had an opportunity to work with Yachty. And within, I mean, they told us, they tell the stories, within a day, a game, Yachty is correcting things or adding things to that pitcher's repertoire to the point where the pitcher just had to look to see what Yachty threw down.
1: Just, yeah.
0: And trust it. Cool. This is what we're doing. I ain't shaking you off. Yadier Molina was such a weapon for the Cardinals. I don't know if we'll ever see it again, but for the longest time we did, and now it was special. So that, I think, is the impact.
3: Yeah, I agree. I mean, with both of you all, just the fact that you got to see some of the best years of Albert Pujols and the entire career of Yadier Molina, who I think, this is why I get frustrated when we do all of these analytics, because all of them, most of them, majority of them are driven towards offense. And, oh, he's the best. If you watch Yadier, like, we're watching it every day now. Mm-hmm. We are praying that we could get a catcher that could block the plate and prevent balls from being passed. Like, the importance of that. Snap a throw down to first base because the runner is not paying attention and the first baseman is going to tag him. Like, the intelligence, the IQ for both of those guys and how well they played the game. And then, as you said, their best years of their career, Yachty his entire career, but the best years of their career were here in St. Louis. You got to see it on a nightly basis. And I think sometimes we do take that for granted. Mm-hmm. Like, Albert Pujols is arguably the best right-hand hitter to ever play the game. He I mean, you can argue, you can probably find a couple other, Henry Aaron, maybe. You might like that. But there are some people that believe he is the best to do it from the right-handed side. So to be able to watch that night in and night out, you do get spoiled. Mm-hmm. And you're not always going to have Hall of Fame players on your roster. But when you do get them, it's exciting to watch. And I think both of those guys did a fantastic job.
2: It's ironic, Jamie, you brought up, you know, Albert didn't really have these huge moments wearing the Angels uniform. I think his biggest moment came in St. Louis when he returned and he hit home run.
0: Mm-hmm.
2: It's just so much fun looking back and just enjoying what those two players brought to the table. And, I mean, those teams were incredible. Yeah. And I mentioned all the different decades. And right now we're kind of going through a slump in terms of winning for the Cardinals. But, I mean, it's not like they've gone 20 years of bad baseball. So I think we're on the upswing with this group. And, you know, Brad talked about just the group now being able to hang out with the 2006 team, and I think that's huge for this organization. Mm-hmm. And hopefully we can find the next version of whatever. I mean, we're not going to find another Albert Pujols or another Yadier Molina.
1: Those guys aren't born like very often.
2: But hopefully the players on this team, they know that is the standard, and I'm going to try and do everything that I can to get as close to that as I can.
0: Yeah.
1: I think what's going to be fun for these weekends, and I've been a part of these weekends as a player, where championship teams come back and they hang out, you have banquets, you have events that you do, but there always is a moment where you can talk. There's nobody around, the cameras aren't there, autograph seekers aren't there, it's just players with former players.
0: Mm-hmm.
1: And I'm just hoping, and I think it'll happen, some of these younger players talk to Albert. Leo Bernal talks to Yachty, which I know he does because Yachty's been around the team and whatnot, so that was probably a little easier.
0: Yeah.
1: And even though Albert's kind of around and does a lot of the national games and things like that, just talk to them. And if you have a question about something like that you're dealing with, like at the plate, hey, Albert, what do you think? You know, I'm dealing with this. I'm struggling with the slider down and away, or, mm-hmm, you know, whatever. I'm biting on it. Just ask. It's amazing what these guys can provide you with.
0: Yeah.
1: They don't need the iPad in front of them. They don't need all the analytics. They usually can think of something right off the top of their head where at some point in their career they dealt with something similar, and they can give you a little bit of advice, and then it's up to the young player to take that and, you know, go try and utilize it.
0: No doubt.
2: Favorite Yachty moment, favorite Albert moment, go.
1: Oh.
2: Ever.
1: Wow.
2: I know, it's very hard.
3: Brad Lidge home run.
0: Yeah, the Lidge home
1: just
0: run.
1: Just one?
0: We were talking yesterday about the home run he hit off of Kerry Wood.
1: Oh, yeah.
0: When Kerry Wood went up and in. yeah. Favorite Yachty moment. Some of my favorite Yachty moments. I mean, the one I think was in spring training, but when he looked at the runner and goes like this, go ahead.
1: Yeah.
0: And gunned him out. I mean, just the... And
1: stared him down.
0: Yeah, just the confidence that he had. He knew nobody was better, nobody was going to beat him.
1: So many Yachty moments. Him and of course. Albert, they had their own secret signals, and the pitch would come, and he'd fire it up to Albert on first base and tag the runner out at first.
0: Yeah.
1: Like, how many times did we see that happen?
0: I mean, a ton.
3: Mine is when Brandon Phillips tried to tap his pads.
0: Yeah, same. Yeah, one of mine.
3: Get
0: yeah.
3: out of here.
1: That turned into one hell of an episode.
0: Yes, it did. Yeah.
3: That's why. Yeah.
0: Yeah. The toughness that Yadier Molina brought to the table was unquestionable.
2: Funny enough, my favorite Yachty moment was not even him behind the plate, but when he hit that huge home run in Game 7 of the 2006 NLCS.
0: Oh, sure.
2: That was the ninth inning, wasn't it? I think it was the ninth inning that he hit that home run.
0: Was it the ninth? Yeah. At Shea Stadium?
2: And he wasn't known as a hitter at that point.
0: No, not at all.
2: Not that he was throughout his career, but as his career progressed, he did swing the bat a little bit better.
0: Yeah, I think Brad Thompson has told the story of being in the bullpen, and after Yachty hit the home run, Shea Stadium, which was literally like moving and swaying, the players would say, because it was so loud, went silent, and you could hear a pin drop. Same situation where our guy Dunk said he had to take a step out of the batter's box because his knees were shaking with how loud it was. Like, it was just an intimidating atmosphere. But to a man, they talk about too beating the Mets, and that being the biggest hurdle. Beating the Mets and then getting, not that he didn't respect the Tigers, but they just felt as though the Mets were the one that was going to be the toughest challenge, and they get past them, of course, do very well in the World Series against the Tigers. All right, it's Fastlane on 101 ESPN. Which team has more to prove this weekend in college football? We got a couple of choices for you. That's next on 101 ESPN.
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2: 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The Cards take on the White Sox tonight, 7:15 first pitch. The 49ers, man, they rolled last night in Australia. They took down the Rams 27-7. Enough with the NFL. For now, we're going to set our sights on college football. 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Pregame starts at 10:30 a.m. tomorrow, kickoff at 11. Following that, BYU, Arizona. And then at night, Texas, Ohio State. Pregame starts at 6. Kickoff is at 6:30. I'm Andrew Marsh, and the SportsCenter update is brought to you by Universal Windows Direct. 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

0: Fast Lane on 101 ESPN. Two of the biggest college football matchups this week. One, obviously, in Austin, Texas, as the Longhorns have an opportunity to seek some revenge against Ohio State. And one of the other more intriguing matchups, based on the finish in the Michigan-Western Michigan game, is the Michigan and Oklahoma matchup. And CD, this leads us to a question that you posed to us.
1: Yeah, which one is more important, or which one is most exciting to you, and which one means more?
0: And which one has the most approved?
1: Which one has the most? Which team has the most approved, mm-hmm. or coach, or whomever?
0: Sure.
1: When I wrote that question, I was thinking about Arch Manning and all of the lure that has been following him for the last couple of seasons. We know that last year they went into Ohio State. They were the number one team in the country. They went in there and lost, I believe, 14-7. Mm-hmm. And people started asking a lot of questions about Arch Manning from that point on until he kind of fixed some things. So now you're the number four team. There are some people that believe that you have enough talent around you to potentially be a national championship caliber team. You go play Ohio State at home. How do you respond this time? I do think Ohio State is, I can't say that they're better than they were last year. They had, what, four first-round draft picks on that defense? Three or four? Mm. That's, so you're not going to be, but they still have Jeremiah Smith. They have Chris Henry Jr. They got Bo Jackson. Not that Bo Jackson, but another Bo Jackson, Jamie. Julian Sain. No, it's not. Julian Sain, who, in my opinion, is one of the best quarterbacks in the Big Ten and in the country. Like, yeah. I think this is a really good matchup between Ohio State and Texas, and it's going to answer some questions, not all, but it's going to answer a lot of questions early on in the season.
0: When you pose the question, which team has more to prove this weekend or the most to prove this weekend, I think it's unquestionably Texas. Mm-hmm. You were the number one team last year. You go into Ohio State, and it was low scoring. A lot of people are like, oh, it's a horrible game. Well, defense is dominated, so that's just going to happen sometimes. Arch Manning didn't play well, but he was playing one of the top defenses in the nation last year. Texas, certainly no small feat, too, defensively, and that's why Ohio State struggled. But look, Texas has not won this game. They haven't won this game in the past couple of years under Steve Sarkisian. And I like Sark, but they have lost this game. Whether it was Ohio State last year or Georgia in the playoffs a couple of years ago, they have lost this game.
1: Yeah.
0: Ohio State has not.
1: Right.
0: Ohio State has some losses in its ledger, but when push comes to shove, Ryan Day's program mm-hmm. has showed up in these bigger spots. Not all the time, but when they're expected to win or are an underdog, in this case by just a point, basically a pick 'em, they have won this game. Texas is not. So I think unquestionably Texas has the most to prove this weekend in college football. And if you're going with a player, well, you got to put it on Arch Manning.
1: Agreed. And I mean Sarkisian as well. Like, you are the head of the snake, and if you are unable to get that win, especially at home, like, you can't. If you lose 14-7 this time, it's probably not the end of the world. Mm-hmm. But if Ohio State comes in there and puts up 35 points to your 13, then there are going to be a lot of questions about what you're doing and who you have, you know, running your program and at quarterback and all those things that come along with it.
0: And I could see it being another low-scoring game again.
1: I could see it being exactly what I just said.
0: My question would be, if it is another low-scoring game mm-hmm. where Texas is hanging on and loses in the end, but the offense never gets off the mat.
1: Mm-hmm. How do you judge that?
0: Right? Because you could say, well, look, they played each other last year, similar.
1: Yeah, you get. I think Arch Manning got a bit of a pass after that game. They were like, it's Ohio State. You were in Columbus in the horseshoe.
0: You're in the
1: shoe.
0: You
1: kind of gave him a pass. This year, if it looks the same, he looks like he's struggling throwing the ball to the other team and making mistakes. I think there will be a lot more questions about who is he really.
0: Mm-hmm.
1: So I do think there's a lot to prove for both sides, for him and Sarkisian.
2: I love looking at history. So these two teams have met up twice, not in the regular season, right? We got to go back 20 years for the last time they went home and home. In the regular season, Texas won that first matchup. That was when Vince Young and the Texas Longhorns went to the national championship game. They ended up winning against USC. It was that season they took on Ohio State early on in the year.
0: Okay.
2: They played again the next season. Ohio State won that matchup. Ohio State then goes on to the national championship. I believe they lost to, I think it was Florida, or maybe it was LSU at the time. It was one of the two teams.
0: That would probably have been Florida.
2: It was
0: Chris Leak. Yeah.
1: It had to be Chris Leak.
0: Chris Leak won it.
1: In 06?
0: And I think Tebow was the...
2: It was the 06-07
0: yeah.
2: season.
0: Chris, yeah. Leak. Chris Leak won it, and Tebow, I think, was the backup.
1: Yeah.
0: And Florida just... I mean, their pass rush dominated. It was Troy Smith for Ohio State on the other side. I think it was Jim Tressel's team.
2: Mm-hmm. I just wonder if maybe things flip this time, and Texas is able to take down Ohio State this weekend and maybe shut some people up.
0: Okay, so let's make some predictions then. Texas or Ohio State, what do you got? Jamie?
3: I got to go with Ohio State.
0: The Ohio State.
3: I do.
1: Ohio State.
0: Marshy's leaning Texas.
2: I used to be a Texas fan growing up. I used to.
0: Because of
1: Major
0: Colt McCoy.
2: No, this is going back to Vince Young.
3: Vince Young?
2: Oh, yeah.
1: You know who Major Applewhite is?
0: Yes, I do.
1: Talking to him.
0: Quarterback for Texas.
1: I don't think he did.
0: Probably not. That was before his time.
2: Very young.
0: Yeah.
2: At that point.
0: Major Applewhite.
2: It's a great name.
1: It is.
3: Who do you have?
0: Did you make your pick?
2: No, not yet. No, we were talking about Major Applewhite for a second.
0: Yeah, so,
2: I say all that to say this. I watched Arch Manning last week. I still don't think he can throw a football correctly. Wow. I don't like his mechanics. Give me Ohio State.
0: Holy smokes. So you guys all have Ohio State?
3: Yeah, man. So do you.
0: So do I.
3: Yeah, man. Yeah.
0: Because of what I said, Texas has not won this game. I'll give them their flowers if they do, but they have not won this game.
3: I just don't believe in Texas. Like, I don't believe in what they've built in the last couple of years. It feels fraudulent. Like, they're a good team, mm-hmm. but everybody's had them anointed to be this like powerhouse. Like the preseason rankings last year did them no help.
0: Yeah,
3: and everybody seems to be Arch Manning, Texas Arch Manning. I don't believe it. I think it's smoke and mirrors, Anthony.
0: The old smoke and mirrors from Jamie. He's declared it.
2: Do you think Sark just can't wait for Arch Manning to graduate so he can just move on to his next quarterback and not have all this hype and whatnot surrounding
3: Sark
2: a Manning?
3: Could get rid of him. What does he care?
2: Come on, man. He's stuck with him. Are you kidding me?
0: Texas is paying
3: a lot. What would you care?
1: You can't get rid of him.
3: Why not?
1: Come on, man.
3: I'm serious.
1: If he got injured, you can make an excuse.
3: He's made a ton of NIL money. It's not like you're kicking the kid to the curb. Somebody else will pick him up.
0: You can't get rid of him.
3: Why? Because Peyton's going to call me and be mad at me?
1: I'm just saying you can't.
3: That wouldn't bother me at all.
1: It wouldn't bother you.
3: It wouldn't.
1: It would bother some people that hired you.
3: Why?
1: You know
3: Peyton Manning went to Tennessee.
1: That ain't got nothing to
3: do with it. Get the hell out of my yard. This is Texas.
2: Okay.
0: Eli went to Ole Miss.
3: He did. Yeah, exactly. Even less to worry about there.
0: Wow. Holy smokes.
2: I don't think you can just put Ole Miss under Tennessee?
3: I would do it. Just because.
1: Yeah, well, he's definitely doing it now. He's made his mind.
3: At this point, have to kill me to change my mind.
2: You have died before.
3: Yeah.
0: It has happened before. All right. Speaking of giving somebody their flowers... Even after last night, Kerry is not going to give Brock Purdy his flowers.
1: Yeah. He had flowers, man.
3: He's been drinking, I think.
0: Or he's splitting those flowers among a couple of people. We'll get into that next. I want to ESPN.
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0: Well, the 49ers knocked the you-know-what out of the Rams last night, and one of the bigger observations I had, at least, was that Brock Purdy thoroughly outplayed Matthew Stafford. So when I came in today, Jamie was talking about Brock Purdy and, you know, where he ranks maybe right now among starters in the NFL for, you know, for quarterbacks and things like that. And then, Jamie, you posed a question that got Carrie and I

0: create a new play, all sorts of things that, as good as Kyle Shanahan is, once the ball's snapped, Brock Purdy still has to make the plays. And I'm like, at what point do we finally give him his flowers here? And if we're going to recognize Brock Purdy, how good do we think he is amongst his peers? Because everybody seems to always drop him into like the lower half of the quarterbacks, but he's having much more success than a lot of the guys that would technically be ranked ahead of him. And there's so many people saying, well, it's Kyle Shanahan. It's just that at what point do we recognize that Brock Purdy is a good quarterback and that he might be better than certain quarterbacks that we've already anointed better than him?
1: Mm-hmm. So that led us to, when you said that in the office, I said, well, yeah, I think Brock Purdy is a better version of Baker Mayfield. And Carrie almost punched me square in my face. He was so appalled that I said that. And I was shocked, Carrie. So you have the floor here. You were, because Jamie threw the caution flag out there and said, you guys got to save this.
0: Yeah, well, you guys were starting to throw punches. And I was like, no.
2: So my purpose of, I guess, you said he was better than Baker Mayfield.
1: I think he's a better version of Baker Mayfield.
2: And so my question that Jamie would not allow me to ask, that I was biting a hole in my tongue because of, if you put Baker Mayfield with the San Francisco 49ers and mm-hmm. all that they have, and you put Brock Purdy with the Tampa Bay Buccaneers, mm-hmm. what are the results?
0: Well, we saw Baker Mayfield with Sean McVay, and it was like game.
2: No. It was a really good game. Why? And he had been, it was the only game he had.
0: Sean McVay.
2: And he just woke up the day, but it was like he flew in from Australia.
0: So he should have been even better.
2: He just played one game.
0: Yeah, but he should have been better after that.
2: He played... He just signed $165 million. I don't think he's.
0: If he was any good for Sean McVay with the Rams, he'd still be there.
2: No, he wouldn't, because Matthew Stafford would be there, as he is.
1: Yeah.
2: If you flip them, would the Buccaneers be better than a 9-18?
1: No.
2: Okay. And would the San Francisco 49ers be better than what they are?
1: No.
2: So then they're the same. Then one's not better than the other.
1: But Brock Purdy.
2: And I actually would disagree. I don't think that the Tampa Bay Buccaneers, and I mean to keep cutting you off,
1: no,
2: apologies. I don't think the Tampa Bay Buccaneers wouldn't be a double-digit win team. They might not win the division.
1: Oh,
2: with the
1: I
2: amount
1: think
2: of talent, because it's the NFC South. You're right, probably. Right.
1: But that's part of it, right?
2: That is part of it. But I think the Baker Mayfield with San Francisco mm-hmm. would be a 4,500, 5,000-yard passer. And they would have 1,500 plus yards rushing.
1: I don't know if they're going to the Super Bowl. I don't know if.
2: Why wouldn't they?
1: I haven't seen Baker Mayfield win enough games. And this goes back to your comment that you always make about the teams. And you're right. I haven't seen Baker Mayfield win the big games like Brock Purdy has. And it's not just one.
2: Team.
1: Exactly.
2: Yeah.
1: But
0: Carrie,
1: you always tell us that
0: it comes down to the athlete doing it, right?
2: It does. And football, you need to have better players around you than not.
1: But so
0: the athlete still has to do it.
1: Let's go back, though. You said...
2: Life is easier when you got better athletes around
0: you.
2: But
0: the athlete still has to do it.
2: Yeah, and if you flip them, the athletes that Brock Purdy would be playing would be as good as the athletes that Baker Mayfield is playing with.
1: I do want to go back, though, because you were flabbergasted that I said that Brock Purdy was better than Baker Mayfield.
2: Completely.
1: And I didn't even think that was a controversial statement, but the way you acted, it was like I had said that the sky is red.
2: You might as well have.
1: Why do you feel that way?
2: Because I don't think it's that plain and clear. Like, I don't think it's that, it's a foregone conclusion that Baker is not better than Brock Purdy. I don't think that that's true.
0: Why is it a foregone conclusion that Brock Purdy's no good without Kyle Shanahan and the 49ers?
2: I think that that definitely helps. I think that
0: it a foregone conclusion, in your opinion?
2: Brock Purdy is a good quarterback in the system that they play in. There is nothing that you watch Brock Purdy do and you say, oh, that's elite. There's not a thing that you say he doesn't have the strongest arm.
0: Aren't all quarterbacks in a good system with good players?
2: Hell no, not all. Are all quarterbacks?
0: I said, aren't they all to some degree? In a system that complements them with good players around them.
1: They should be.
2: They should be. They are not.
0: All the good quarterbacks.
2: I wouldn't even...
0: When's the last time we saw a quarterback that was completely rogue to the systems and so good that it didn't matter what the talent was around him?
2: Brett Favre would probably be... Okay. But he still had a good system and good... But he kind of did his own thing.
0: He's one of the best.

0: ever.
1: Yeah,
0: I'm not comparing Brock Purdy to Brett Favre.
1: I wouldn't either.
0: I'm not.
1: Mm-hmm. I wouldn't.
0: But what I'm saying is, if you go down the list of these quarterbacks, they have offensive coordinators or coaches that provide a system that helps them. They get the proper talent around them. Yet we're not willing to call certain guys systems quarterbacks, but we're willing to call other guys systems quarterbacks.
2: Yeah, because some quarterbacks, because of the system that they are in, are better off than other quarterbacks that are not in that same system or not in as good of a system. Brock Purdy is a quarterback that has been aided. The running game and the things that they do. Kyle Shanahan is a genius in terms of running.
0: Throw the ball?
2: In terms of running the offense, he does not. But he can scheme up a team to put your quarterback and your players in the best position possible. And I do not feel that Baker Mayfield, give me 1 second, Anthony, is in the same position as what a Brock Purdy is in. Yes, sir, Anthony. Please go.
3: Yeah, when I try to make that point about the coaching staff, yeah, elevating...
2: I've never said that coaches don't matter.
3: But I did make almost that exact
2: argument. The only thing
3: argument.
2: I said
3: And now
2: was,
3: you're saying Brock Purdy, average talent, but hey, he's elevated in that system.
2: The talent around... When I'm talking about the system,
3: yeah,
2: I'm not talking about a sheet of paper that is the X's and O's.
3: Sure.
2: The system is that, and it's also the people that are around them, because that the paper doesn't matter, mm-hmm, if Deebo Samuel
0: but
2: can't line up
0: Shanahan
2: in the
0: back. Doesn't matter.
2: The paper doesn't matter. What I want to call doesn't matter if Deebo Samuel can't line up in the backfield or line up in the slot. If I can't take Christian McCaffrey out and put him in the slot. If I can't take Kyle Juszczyk and put him in the slot and bring him in. Like, that's the system, because those players.
0: But not the coaching. It's a system.
2: It's the coaching and it's the coach's system. It's the players. And he figured out the players that he has, how I can utilize them best. They have multiple players
0: Don't
2: on
0: do
2: their
0: that
2: team.
0: On every team.
2: Hell no, Jamie.
0: Every good team.
2: You've played not, yeah. On every team? No. You've played on teams that you knew and you looked at the coaches and you're like, what the hell are we doing? I'm sure you
0: Those
2: have.
0: Those were losing teams.
2: Correct.
0: Yeah. I'm talking about some of the better teams, the good teams.
2: The Philadelphia Eagles are a good team. I don't think that offensively they've clicked.
0: Do you think Jalen Hurts makes that offense, or the offense makes Jalen Hurts?
2: In Philly?
0: Yeah.
2: Neither. I think Saquon Barkley makes that offense.
0: You're a big supporter of Jalen Hurts.
2: I love Jalen Hurts, but I think Saquon Barkley is what they should be running that offense through.
0: He's a product of systems.
2: Sure.
0: Okay.
2: I'm fine with that, yeah.
0: I'm just wondering. I'm trying to figure out
2: the tush push
0: is
2: a system.
0: Because they move a little bit.
2: Nah, the tush push.
0: They in the wind a little bit.
2: What I'm telling you is, with Brock Purdy, with Kyle Juszczyk, with Deebo Samuel, with Christian McCaffrey, those pieces are basically interchangeable because of their skill set. If Brock Purdy doesn't have those guys, you can't use motion. The motion allows you to see what coverage are they? Are they in man or are they in zone? Like, all of those things are aiding Brock. And I'm not saying Brock Purdy is not a good quarterback. I'm just not saying I would not definitively take him over Baker Mayfield just because.
0: So let's get away from Baker Mayfield, because you seem to be so isolated.
2: Well, that's
0: Baker.
2: What we started talking
0: about. I understand that, but Marcia, you had something to say. Go ahead. You've been cut off like 4 times.
4: Oh, no. Anthony and I were just having a conversation.
3: I was just making sure we don't have a spot that we need to get in before.
0: Shut up now?
3: I was asking. Yeah.
2: We're in Cincinnati.
3: Keep doing what you're doing. I had to talk to my OC there for a second.
0: Yeah, no problem.
3: I was at the line of scrimmage. I had to make sure I was seeing the same thing.
0: If we just take Baker Mayfield out of the equation, you know, let's just go with the NFC West right now. Obviously, Matthew Stafford would be the number one quarterback there. Brock Purdy's got to be second in the division. He's got to be better than Sam Darnold.
2: Okay.
0: Okay, so let's keep going. The Falcons would certainly like to have Brock Purdy, wouldn't they?
2: Sure.
0: Okay.
3: He'd kill somebody for that.
0: Let's not go there.
3: Okay.
0: What about the Panthers?
2: Sure.
0: Saints?
2: Sure.
0: Buccaneers?
2: Probably not.
0: Okay. Vikings, would you like to have Brock Purdy, Marshy?
3: Mm-hmm.
4: Wouldn't hate it.
0: Yeah.
4: He probably fits Kevin O'Connell's system a little bit better than Kyler Murray does, but who knows? We haven't watched a game yet with old K-1.
0: And I'm going to take Green Bay, Detroit, Chicago out of there. They have 3 legit quarterbacks.
2: Indeed.
0: And I'd say that the Commanders and the Eagles have their guys too, and so do the Cowboys. The Giants, would they have Brock Purdy instead of Jackson Dart? Probably, in my opinion.
3: Mm-hmm.
2: So one team in the NFC East, one team in the NFC North, all three teams in the NFC South. Correct?
0: All three teams.
2: I said three teams in the NFC South.
0: Yeah. I'm just saying, I feel like he gets
2: crapped I'm not saying he's not a good quarterback. The question that we started with was, would you take him over Baker Mayfield? And I said, no, I would not. I would take Baker Mayfield over Brock Purdy.
0: Based on what?
2: Based on talent, arm strength, ability to make things happen off schedule when things are going awry. Brock Purdy does not have, in my opinion, Brock Purdy is what he does. He gets the ball out quickly. He gets the ball to his playmakers right now. He does a really good job of that. But that's not all.
0: Scrambles at the right time.
2: But that's not
0: doesn't
2: all.
0: Doesn't turn
2: that,
0: the ball
2: that's
0: over.
2: Not all
0: I call that
2: quarterbacking.
0: That a pretty good quarterback.
2: Not that all that's quarterbacking, though. Like, there are times where you got to. Things have it's chaotic. You got to make something happen. I would take Baker Mayfield.
0: All right. I also would argue the other way, real quick, is that Baker Mayfield, by doing what he does sometimes, causes more problems than solutions.
2: Not in a good system as a Brock Purdy.
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8: 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I'm Anthony Stalter, and we welcome back Corey for round two of the gauntlet. What's up, Corey?
9: What's going on, fellas?
8: Not much. Appreciate you coming on back. You beat Kerry yesterday in round one. Would you like to take on Marsh, Jamie, or me in round two?
9: Clinic I put on yesterday. I'm going to go Marcy.
8: All right. Ooh. Andrew Marsh, he was not expecting it. You caught him on his heels. Caught him on his heels. All right, so go ahead and tell Marsh to spin that wheel, and then we'll kick him out of here, and then we'll go for round two here. All right, the wheel has been spun. Marsh is going to get on out of here and head to the cone of silence. I know that yesterday, Corey, you had said, I think you said what, random you're okay with?
9: No, definitely not. No, give me hockey.
8: Oh, hockey. Said, let's do that hockey.
10: And he didn't get his wish yesterday. Ended up being football, which he was happy about. But today is hockey.
8: Oh, there you go.
10: Yep. Got hockey today, Corey.
8: Wow, the wheel has been favorable to you there, Corey.
9: We'll take it.
8: Okay, well, you're going to get four hockey-related questions. Each one is worth 2 points unless you ask for the options. If you ask for the options, those questions become worth 1 point. Are you ready?
9: Let's go.
8: According to BetMGM, the Montreal Canadiens had the best fan attendance in the 25-26 season. Please tell us the team that had the worst fan attendance last season.
9: Fan attendance in the NHL. People still go to the Blackhawks games. Give me the options.
8: Sure. The Anaheim Ducks, the Winnipeg Jets, or the Utah Mammoth?
9: Winnipeg Jets, final answer.
10: Question two. The video game NHL 27 is set to release soon, and for the first time in EA Sports NHL history, there is a 99 club, meaning this player achieved the highest possible rating in the game. Who is the first member of this exclusive group?
9: Boy, oh boy. I know who the options are going to be.
10: What was that?
9: Good final answer.
10: Okay.
11: Question number three. On April 17th, 2025, this LA King forward made his NHL debut and scored his first NHL goal. This made him a part of the first father-son duo to score a goal in LA's franchise history. His father's name was Dixon. Can you tell us the name of the right winger that made his debut in 2025?
9: Can you repeat that one more time? I apologize.
11: Sure.
10: It's a book.
11: On April 17th, 2025, this LA King forward made his NHL debut and scored his first NHL goal. This made him a part of the first father-son duo to score a goal in LA's franchise history. His father's name was Dixon, but can you tell us the name of the right winger that made his debut in 2025?
9: And only Dixon I can think of is Dixon Ward. I need the options.
11: Is it Sam Hellenius, Taylor Ward, or Jeff Mallett?
9: Obviously, it's Taylor Ward. Final answer.
8: All right, Corey, with no championship since 1967, what team has the longest active Stanley Cup drought in the NHL?
9: Toronto Maple Leafs. Final answer.
8: All right. Let's bring back Will Marshy from the Cone of Silence. Corey, how are you feeling?
9: Not sure yet.
8: I'll
9: tell you here in about 5 minutes.
8: All right, fair. Okay. That's fair. Right. Okay.
10: Well, Marshy's taking his sweet time coming in here.
8: He's got his Minnesota K1 shirt on.
10: He's all on board. He's all in
8: modern
10: now.
8: Airfare.
10: The Kyler Murray train.
8: Modern airfare.
10: Oh, boy.
11: Instead of modern warfare.
10: Yeah.
11: And it's a play on, you know.
12: Call of Duty.
10: Yeah.
11: His it's thing
10: interesting
11: like
10: for that to go with Kyler.
8: I think it was intended.
10: I think so.
8: I think he meant to do it, is what I said.
10: Thank you. I didn't know. Thank you.
8: I think you designed the shirt that way.
10: I think
11: did you make
10: right.
11: that shirt?
10: I had no idea. I think
12: yes.
10: you're right.
11: Cool, man.
12: I went and got it made the other day.
8: All right. Marsh.
11: You guys are sick. I don't know what you're laughing at. You're crazy, man.
8: Your category today is hockey.
12: Oh, lovely.
10: Pack a lunch, buddy.
12: Okay.
8: According to BetMGM, the Montreal Canadiens had the best fan attendance in the 25-26 season. Please tell us the team that had the worst fan attendance last season.
12: The worst fan attendance?
8: In
12: the
8: ever, Bob.
10: Worst. In ever.
12: Wow.
11: Or 25-26.
10: Yeah, well, that too. Okay.
12: You would think the Vancouver Canucks, because they were the worst team in the league. That is not the case. Those people still go to those games. I got to think of a team, a city that no one really cares about hockey and their team's not that good. The Columbus Blue Jackets come to mind. Why don't we take the options, though? I want to take the options just to be safe. There might be another team out there that might spark my interest.
8: Here are your options. Anaheim Ducks, Winnipeg Jets, or the Utah Mammoth?
12: Ooh, good thing I took the options. Winnipeg, there have been conversations surrounding Winnipeg for the lack of fan attendance. Bad season. Give me the Winnipeg Jets. Final answer.
10: Question two, Marshy. The video game, NHL 27, is set to release soon. And for the first time in EA Sports NHL history, there is a 99 club, meaning this player achieved the highest possible rating in the game. Who is the first member of this exclusive group?
12: It's got to be Connor McDavid, right? I mean, maybe they gave it to Macklin Celebrini because he's on the cover. I haven't seen. I was literally playing this last night. Hasn't gotten any better. I'll go with Connor McDavid. I don't know why. I mean, you can't pick anybody else over Connor McDavid. McDavid, final answer.
11: Question number three. On April 17th, 2025, this LA King forward made his NHL debut and scored his first NHL goal. This made him part of the first father-son duo to score a goal in LA's franchise history. His father's name was Dixon, but can you tell us the name of the right winger that made his debut in 2025?
12: Dixon Ticonderoga?
10: No.
12: That's a pencil. It's
8: the Ponderosa.
12: Can you please repeat the question?
8: Lord. Oh, wow.
12: Come on,
8: did
12: man.
8: It to you too. Corey did the same thing.
10: Did you guys do this on purpose?
8: Man.
11: On April 17th, 2025, this LA King forward made his NHL debut and scored his first NHL goal. This made him part of the first father-son duo to score a goal in LA's franchise history. His father's name was Dixon, but can you tell us the name of the right winger that made his debut in 2025?
12: I'll take the options.
11: Is it Samuel Hellenius, Taylor Ward, or Jeff Mallett?
12: Can you say those names again?
11: Sure. Samuel Hellenius, Taylor Ward, or Jeff Mallett?
12: I'll go with the first guy. I have no idea. Final answer. Hellenius?
8: Did you say that name?
10: Yeah. Sammy Hellenius.
8: Hellenius.
10: He was tough.
8: Okay. All right. Marsh, question four. With no championship since 1967.
12: I don't like the way he said that.
8: What team has the longest...
10: He's tough.
12: He said he was tough.
10: He was.
12: Okay, continue.
8: With no championship since 1967, what team has the longest active Stanley Cup drought in the NHL?
12: What year?
8: With no championship since 1967, what team has the longest active Stanley Cup drought in the NHL?
12: No championship since 1967. Okay. So they haven't won since 67.
8: With no championship since 1967.
12: Okay.
8: What team has the longest active Stanley Cup drought in the NHL?
12: Okay, so that was the year that I think the expansion teams came in. I don't believe an expansion team won that year. It's not the Bruins. Is it the Maple Leafs? It's not the Canadiens. They won in the 90s. I think Philly was the first expansion team to win, but they didn't win in 67. It's the Maple Leafs. Final answer.
8: All right, let's go over these. Marsh versus Corey in hockey. According to BetMGM, the Montreal Canadiens are the best fan attendance in the 2025-26 season. Please tell us the team that had the worst fan attendance last season. Corey said the Winnipeg Jets. Marsh said the Winnipeg Jets. Correct answer is...
10: Utah Mammoth.
8: The Utah
10: what? You
8: Mammoth.
10: Can't overlook... is that their rink is not completely ready yet. So they were converting it from basketball to NHL, and I believe they only had like 14,000-some seats available.
12: Okay.
10: So even if they were selling out, their number would be lower than other teams who didn't.
12: Okay, well, that makes sense.
10: That's what I get out of this. Mm. It's a numbers thing. It's gotcha. Not a percentage.
12: I was thinking, like, percentage-wise.
10: Yeah, and it's confusing. And I blame Anthony for the question.
11: Sounds like a trick question.
12: Pretty sure the Jets, they only have like 14,000 seats in their stadium.
10: I think it's a little more.
12: Is it okay?
10: Yeah.
8: 0-0. The video game NHL 27 is set to release soon, and for the first time in EA Sports NHL history, there is a 99 club, meaning the player achieved the highest possible rating in the game. Who is the first member of this exclusive group? You both said Connor McDavid. Correct answer is
11: Connor McDavid.
8: Nice job. And neither of you needed the options, so Corey with two, Marsh with two.
10: So an update, Utah games at the Delta Center currently only set up for 12,478 people.
8: So. 2-2 tie. With no championship since 1967, what team has the longest active Stanley Cup drought in the NHL? You both said the Toronto Maple Leafs. Correct answer is...
10: It is the Toronto Maple Leafs.
8: Neither of you needed the options. Nice job, guys. We got a 4-4 tie. Could it come down to this?
12: Probably not.
8: We'll tell you in 14 minutes. On April 17th, 2025, this LA King forward made his NHL debut and scored his first NHL goal. This made him a part of the first father-son duo to score a goal in LA's franchise history. His father's name was Dixon, but can you tell us the name of the right winger that made his debut in 2025? Marsh, with the options, went with Samuel Hellenius.
10: Hellenius.
8: With the options, Corey went with Taylor Ward. If it's Taylor Ward, Corey wins. If it's old Samuel Adams, Marsh wins. If it's Jeff Mallett, well, we get to keep playing because we get a walk-off. Carey, what's the answer?
11: Samuel Hellenius does play for the Kings, but it's Taylor Ward.
8: Corey.
13: You have chosen wisely.
8: Corey, you are now 2-for-2. You knocked off Carey. You knocked off Marsh. It is confirmed. You are a scumbag, but you are a winner tonight. Nice job.
9: Fan of the Blues and the Buffalo Sabres. Dixon Ward team, baby. Let's go.
8: There you go. There you go.
10: So, Marshy, I got to ask you a question.
8: Or can we let Corey have a great weekend. Job, thanks, Corey. Man. We'll talk to you on Monday.
9: Thanks. I'll see you Monday.
8: See ya.
10: Marshy, just a quick question for you.
12: Yeah.
10: Did you kind of walk past the father's name being Dixon and we're thinking more about like,
12: no, I haven't. I don't care about the LA Kings. I have no idea.
10: No, but I'm just wondering because it would hit if the answer you picked was it'd be Dixon Hellenius. I don't know if that would be the Finnish player that we all dreamed of.
12: I don't know.
10: I thought you'd know that one for sure because Dixon Ward played for the Buffalo Sabres forever.
12: Beats me. I have no idea.
10: You know what's funny about Sammy Hellenius? I said, oh, that guy was tough. Mm-hmm. So. Sammy Hellenius, yes. His dad,
11: yeah.
10: Played in the NHL and
11: that's
10: was tough.
11: Thinking about, yeah.
10: This is Sammy Jr. Hellenius.
8: Who might be tough?
10: He's tall. He's big.
8: Is he tough or he's tall?
10: He's tough. He's fine.
8: Yeah. All right. Well, Marsh.
12: Corey is a Buffalo Sabres fan. And Dixon fella played for the Sabres.
10: Well, he said it right away. He goes, well, it's Dixon Ward. He goes, I don't know this kid's name, but I'll know.
11: I hear it, yeah.
10: Taylor Ward. He's like, yep, that's the one.
8: Yeah. All right, so Marsh is going to head to the penalty box.
12: Bradford's going to come in.
8: Bradford's going to come in here.
12: Just called the bullpen phone, so.
8: Yeah, all right, there you go. Interesting text that we got a couple of days ago on the hidden dysfunction that generational franchise cornerstones leave behind. Mm. We'll talk about that briefly next on 101 ESPN.

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0: Michigan, Oklahoma. We got the pregame at 10:30 tomorrow morning, kickoff at 11 a.m. BYU, Arizona, kickoff at 2:30. And then we got the Texas-Ohio State game for you. Pregame at 6, kickoff at 6:30. So we're wall-to-wall college football tomorrow, boys, and I am excited. Sunday, you got Panthers-Bears at noon, Packers and Marshy's Minnesota Vikings at 3:25, and then the NFC East clash between the Giants and the Cowboys kickoff at 7:20 Sunday night. So we got a triple header in college football on Saturday, triple header in the NFL on Sunday.
1: What's the game you're looking forward to the most, college football, starting tonight through the weekend?
0: The one, of course, I'm looking forward to the most is Texas-Ohio State. So if we were to eliminate that one and eliminate the local game, between Kansas and Missouri, because I will be watching that one. I am kind of, I'm genuinely interested to see if what Michigan does.
1: Totally.
0: Because I think we're
1: in the press conference he had this week. And
0: And Oklahoma beat him last year too. And Norman, I wonder if we're if we overreacted to what we saw last week. It goes one of two ways. Either Michigan gives them a game, or they get blown the blank out.
2: Do you remember when, because you were at the Appalachian State game.
0: Yes, sir.
2: Do you remember what Michigan did the following week after they actually lost?
0: No, I don't.
2: Not saying that these two teams are the same by any means, but that was a pretty big loss.
0: That team was top five, national championship caliber Michigan team that lost to App State. No, I don't. Let's see here. I may have to look this up in the break. That was in 2007. So let's see the 2007 Michigan Wolverines. I'm Googling this pretty quickly here, boys.
1: Great job, Andrew.
0: They lost to Oregon the next week.
2: Wow.
0: 39-7.
2: Woo!
0: In Ann Arbor.
2: Wow.
0: Got blown out.
2: What was Oregon ranked at the time? Probably top 25.
0: And you know what? Michigan was, I said they're a top five team. They're number one in the nation. Oh, no, I'm sorry. They were number five. They were number five. My bad. Number five in the nation.
2: Oregon was number one. Bradford's handing me the, number one.
0: No, I don't think Oregon was number one. I don't know where, Oregon was not ranked.
1: That was the wrong finger. I don't know if he was saying number one.
0: Huh. Dude, they weren't ranked. They lost 39-7. Now Michigan, to their credit, they beat Notre Dame 38-0. Then number 10, Penn State, 14-9. They also had wins against Northwestern, Eastern Michigan, Purdue, at Illinois, Minnesota, and Michigan State. So they did go on a bit of a run before losing to Wisconsin, Ohio State, and then beating Florida in the Florida Citrus Bowl. So, I don't know. Kind of interesting.
1: Oklahoma's got a hell of a team. I don't know how Michigan bounces back.
0: Mm-hmm.
1: I could be wrong, but I think they take it on the chin this weekend.
0: I think it's either one or the other. I think Michigan surprises and gives them a real game, and we overhyped that thing, or overblew it.
1: Mm-hmm.
0: It was overblown.
1: Reacted.
0: We overreacted. Yeah.
1: Sure.
0: Nice job. We got Bradford in the building. We didn't even need him on that one.
1: No,
0: found the word.
1: Said something that we don't understand.
0: He did give you the nod.
3: Semantics. You guys are good.
0: Yeah. Absolutely. All right. So
1: you guys understand what I'm saying.
0: We had to have a quick break on that. Let's dive into that hidden dysfunctional generational franchise conversation next to 101 ESPN.
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0: We got a really interesting text. Was it yesterday, March, or a couple of days ago?
2: Yeah, it was a few days ago.
0: But eventually we got back to it. So earlier this week, we got a text from HCH Outdoors. It says, honestly, someone needs to write an article on the hidden dysfunction that generational franchise cornerstones leave behind. When Yachty held down catcher for 19 years, he didn't just catch. He was a defensive coordinator and game planner on the field. The unintended consequence was that the Cardinals' entire pitching development, scouting pipeline, and bullpen management outsourced its brain to him for almost two decades. When an icon like that finally retires, you realize the organization forgot how to scout, develop, and integrate a modern catcher. They blocked every young backstop for a decade. I'll just go ahead and clarify. Most of the catchers were white, so
13: maybe that was a problem.
0: Including,
13: is that what they were doing?
0: Including Carson Kelly.
2: Wait, I just completely missed what you said.
0: I said black stop. I meant back stop.
13: I just snorted.
0: Let's just go. Let's just go ahead.
14: Damn.
0: And,
14: let's just deeper go ahead than and, I thought.
0: Go ahead and address the elephant in the room.
14: I should leave, Carrie.
0: I meant backstop.
2: You didn't wow. say it the right way.
0: No,
14: there
0: I didn't.
14: You go.
0: No. All right, take two. They blocked every young backstop for a decade. Carson Kelly, etc. Panicked, signed Contreras, expecting him to be Yachty 2.0 instead of utilizing his actual offensive profile, and ended up with structural whiplash. The hardest part of replacing a legend isn't finding another Gold Glover. It's repairing the institutional muscle memory that died while you had one. I mean, just a sensational text. Holy yeah. smokes. Yeah.
14: It's very well put together.
0: Yes.
2: This is the article that he's talking
0: yeah,
2: about.
0: Yeah, right. Oh someone needs to write HCH Outdoors. You need to write the article.
1: But at the same time, it's the question is good. The observation is real. Mm-hmm. All of that stuff.
0: Yeah.
1: But it's rare.
0: Yeah.
1: It is rare that you have a cornerstone block something. It's just because that position was so unique.
0: Right.
1: Where you really couldn't have another catcher. Mm-hmm. And you didn't let, or you didn't make Yachty share the plate. A lot of teams, as Yachty gets older, maybe would have said, yeah, we know you want to catch 150 games, but we see it at 120 yeah. this year. And then we see it at 100, you know, like. But in fairness to the Cardinals, you still have one of the most, if not the most, elite defensive and game caller behind the plate for your team. It's just rare. Yeah. Most teams are able to develop in behind certain players. And if you have a cornerstone player like a Yachty or pick your position guy that just never left that spot, you're thankful you've had that time.
0: Right.
1: You're thankful you had the time with said player, and you'll deal with the aftermath.
0: Sure. Yeah.
1: For the most part.
0: Of course.
14: I said this the year after he retired. It was like the student, the straight A student mm-hmm. who did all of the class assignments, and yeah. he would say, "Just I'll write your name on it. I'll do it. Don't worry about
0: mm-hmm.
14: it."
0: Right.
14: So nobody else had to pitch in. They didn't have to learn anything because Yachty did all of the work, and he just told you what to pitch, and you saw that his first year gone. Jack Flaherty, like you saw them run Wilson Contreras over with a bus and then back it back up. Because they're like, we talked about this. It was a game where I remember it vividly. Wilson Contreras is damn near laying on the ground telling them to throw it, bounce it if you can. And they were in San Francisco and they left it over the heart of the plate. Like, it yeah. was a lot of that. So...
0: and this guy.
14: It was almost
0: this guy won't do our work for us.
14: Right.
0: Yeah.
14: So Yachty did such a great job that I do think the organization took it for granted and realized and didn't realize, oh crap, we got to do work too. He's not going to be here forever. And then he wasn't here. And then you went and signed a veteran catcher, mm-hmm. a World Series champion catcher, a guy that you felt like could be the replacement for him. And I don't think Wilson Contreras did a poor job. I think he actually did a really good job. But he ain't Yadier Molina behind the plate.
0: Mm-hmm.
14: And in fairness, and we were just talking about this earlier, not many people are.
1: Mm-mm.
14: Like when you get a Hall of Famer, Hall of Fame caliber talent, and then you expect the next person. Royce Clayton, I loved him.
0: Mm-hmm.
14: You replacing Ozzie Smith, brother. Like, unless you're doing backflips, nobody is and covering as much ground as he was,
0: yeah.
14: you weren't going to get
0: Royce was a really good player.
14: He's a good player.
0: Yeah.
14: But he wasn't Ozzie Smith.
0: Mm-hmm.
14: And so, you know, it just, when you're replacing that legend, I think the Cardinals did not do a good job of making sure that the replacement was prepared, but the organization itself was not prepared to lose Yachty at the time.
1: And I'll just go back to my original comment. How do you prepare another guy when your current Hall of Famer, all-time Cardinal, is not relinquishing his spot?
14: Right. The only way to prepare him is you look at what the Packers did. You sit your ass in that meeting with him. You sit Aaron Rodgers yeah, sit in that meeting.
1: And the Cardinals got tired of having valuable commodities sit there, so they tried to flip them, saying, "Oh, well, we'll go pick the next one." They kept trying to restock
14: yeah.
1: the backup quarterback yeah. or catcher position.
14: Right. Yeah. But that's the only way, in my opinion, yeah. that you would learn
1: otherwise,
14: the information that he has.
1: It's hard.
14: It's very hard. Because he does something, he's one of one.
0: Yeah.
14: And no other person is able to do what he does at that level.
2: Do you guys feel like the Blues went through something similar with Alex Pietrangelo when he went to Vegas? It seemed like, and I know they had other good defensemen there, but not to the level of Alex Pietrangelo. It just seemed like, and they've been looking for that ever since.
1: Yeah.
2: Maybe they have it now in Philip Roberg, we hope.
0: Yeah.
2: But
1: I still don't think he's Petrangelo.
2: It's hard to find that guy when you let him go or he retires or whatnot. You could say the same thing for a number of teams in the NFL when it comes to a quarterback.
1: Mm-hmm. I think the catcher position in baseball because they play so much, and the quarterback position in football because they play so much. You're the stars of the show. Pitchers are different because you have five-man rotation, and you can always work a young guy into your rotation while your aging veteran hits the end of the road for him.
0: Right.
1: In hockey, yeah, Alex Petrangelo is a great example of that, you know. And it's no fault of Doug Armstrong's or whoever else thought, okay, you know what? We're going to get Justin Falk. Justin Falk could be coming off a career year in Carolina, and it didn't work. And then you thought, okay, we're going to do Torrey Krug because he was the number one defenseman available in that free agent year after Alex Petrangelo. Mm-hmm. And that didn't work. So when you look at things in hindsight, you should probably held on to Petrangelo. And now I don't even know, after all the different rumors circling back and forth, not even sure that that relationship was able to be repaired or if player still wanted to be here or if team still wanted said player. But it left a gap mm-hmm. for a long time, and you still haven't replaced it. You haven't. No. You're hoping that Broberg becomes it, mm-hmm. and you're hoping that Adam Juracek can one day maybe become it, mm-hmm. but otherwise you haven't had a defenseman fill those skeets.
0: I agree. Nice job. Yeah.
1: Yeah.
0: You switched it up at the end there.
1: Love it.
0: Yeah. Well done. All right. Really good, well thought out take from HCH Outdoors. Got us thinking. I don't disagree with anything you said. I don't know what you do about it, but
2: HGH Outdoors says it's going to be the baseline of my college thesis.
0: Oh, nice. Oh, okay.
1: Do they need any quotes from us?
0: Might
1: help. Mm. Where'd you go to college? What if he goes to Illinois, Kerry?
14: You can use that.
1: Yeah.
2: So I actually did, when I did my college thesis, it was a paper, of course, but I did it more so on the virtual side, and I was able to use interviews and whatnot to do my college thesis. So I don't know if HCH Outdoors is doing something similar to that, or if they're allowed to do that, whatever college HCH Outdoors goes to, but maybe this particular conversation could be used in that.
0: Well, there you go. I like it. All right, it's the Fast Lane on 101 ESPN. Andrew Marsh, Kerry Davis, Jamie Rivers. I'm Anthony Stalter. Why don't we do a six-pack next? 314-399-9646 is the Air Comfort Service text line. If you got any questions for us for a six-pack, we'll get to that next. So send those in here on 101 ESPN.
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0: Time for the Sports Six Pack here in the Fast Lane on 101 ESPN with Kerry Davis and Jamie Rivers. I'm Anthony Stalter. Here's Andrew Marsh with question one.
1: Question number one.
2: All right, Tim's offshore bookie wants to know if the Blues come out and perform this season similar to how they did last year, does Colton Parayko's name go back on the trade block?
3: We're already trading, guys. Training camp hasn't even started, man. Come on, Tim's offshore bookie. Is that the best you got?
4: Well, maybe it is.
3: Come on, man. I don't know. It'll depend on injuries. It'll depend on the development of Adam Juracek, Logan Mayhew. See if he's what you thought he was going to be. Otherwise, you're going to need Colton Parayko for the next little while anyways. And at $6.5 million, for Colton Parayko, the way guys are getting paid now who haven't even done anything in their careers, yeah, I think you're going to hang on to him for a little while.
0: Yeah, I'd say so.
3: Plus, he was just re-announced as part of your leadership group again. Mm. And he told you once before, hey, Doug, leave me alone. I'm not going anywhere.
0: Yep.
3: So
0: quit asking.
3: Yeah, so quit asking.
1: Question number two.
2: From the 314, Anthony, I think I know your answer to this one. What are your feelings towards breakfast for dinner?
0: Love it.
3: Ooh. What?
0: I love breakfast.
3: For dinner?
0: Yeah.
2: So good.
3: Okay. Yeah, I do too.
5: I do too.
2: Then what was the whole...
3: What's your problem, man? Because he doesn't like much of anything, man.
5: Wow, Kerry.
3: He don't like grapes.
2: He's eating a waffle right now.
3: He's eating pancakes right now.
5: No, he isn't.
4: Yeah, he had a protein waffle in the break.
3: Yeah. I didn't see that.
0: It's delicious, man.
2: You don't need to see it. You need to smell it, though.
4: I don't like grapes, and all of a sudden, it's like, I don't like anything.
5: He doesn't like fruit. What else don't you like?
3: He doesn't like anything on his chicken tenders.
0: No, I love barbecue sauce.
3: Nah, that's not what you said before.
0: Nah, man. I can't do chicken nuggets or whatever without barbecue sauce.
5: I don't like Emo's pizza.
0: I don't like broccoli. Don't like broccoli, don't like grapes, don't like Emos.
2: Something about ice cream, too.
5: Don't like, just only, doesn't vanilla, like vanilla ice cream.
0: I do like it. It's a waste. if I'm gonna have ice cream, like, let's add some flavor to it.
3: That's up to you. Pick your own adventure.
0: Man, no, see,
3: that's
0: Jamie.
3: That's the beauty of vanilla.
0: Like,
3: you gotta be creative.

0: Jamie, all I want is scrambled eggs for dinner. For breakfast for dinner.
1: What kind of scrambled eggs?
0: No, that's it. You like cheese? No, I don't want anything else. Just want scrambled eggs.
1: Okay. That was a dumb answer.
2: I'll take waffles for dinner.
0: I would take waffles as well. Yeah. You can't get anything else per Jamie Rivers rules.
1: You know, Carrie,
0: like breakfast for dinner at the Rivers style. House must be awesome. One thing, kids, I got waffles, no. I got bacon, I got sausage, and I got eggs. You all get one.
1: No, you get
0: just get one damn thing and don't touch anything else. Orange juice, water, or anything. Nothing else.
1: There's
0: just
1: rules.
0: Pick one.
1: There's rules. There's six kids, okay? At any given time,
0: first come, first serve.
1: And I ain't a diner. So don't ask me for eggs over easy, poached eggs, scrambled eggs, egg sandwich. No, screw you. So my rule is we pick one form of the eggs.
0: I'm agreeing with that.
1: And then we can have pancakes and all that stuff, too.
0: Oh, okay.
1: I meant one choice of like the way you want your eggs.
0: So what if Anthony wants waffles and pancakes? Can he only get one at the Rivers house?
1: Probably. Probably. We're either doing waffles or we're doing pancakes. We're not doing French toast, waffles, pancakes, sausage, bacon, potato. Like, no.
0: There's too many options.
2: Well, Jamie might come off right now as kind of like listen, it's all or nothing. I'm with Jamie on this.
0: No, I agree with that.
1: Otherwise, you're working the diner.
2: As a short order cook in my house.
1: Yeah.
2: All three kids will come up with something different.
0: Different options. Different.
2: They will.
0: Nah.
1: So when we do breakfast for dinner, Ashley, well, first of all, Ashley always does pancake Sunday for the kids. Like, no matter what, on Sunday, bacon's getting cooked and then pancakes for everybody.
2: Awesome.
1: Yeah. It's awesome. It's a great little thing that she does. But when we do breakfast for dinner, it's what kind of eggs would you like? And we kind of poll the audience. And majority rules.
0: Yeah.
1: And that's it. And then we can still do pancakes. We can do bacon. We can do hash browns. All that. Great. But you're not getting four different versions of the eggs.
0: Yeah. And you shouldn't.
2: And scrambled.
0: Nobody's doing that.
2: See, to me, scrambled is the go-to when it comes to
1: a
2: group.
1: Pick your own adventure. Yeah. Like, we'll add some cheese.
2: Sure.
0: You can add your own cheese.
1: So add some ham if you want. Yeah. Okay. Yeah. But we're not doing omelets.
2: Get nuts if you want. You know?
0: You go crazy. Nuts in your omelets.
2: Go
0: your
2: crazy.
0: Eggs?
2: No. What I meant was get nuts with your omelet.
3: I thought it was let's get nasty.
2: Let's get nasty with your omelet.
1: I want to rethink that
0: Wait
1: one.
0: Wait a minute.
2: Yeah.
1: Yeah.
2: You know what? Choose your own adventure. We'll go with that. Question whatever, please.
4: Question number three.
3: Hockey Mike wants to know if Kansas beats Mizzou by 2 touchdowns. Will Drink be fired by tomorrow?
0: Oh, wow.
3: Just curious.
0: No.
1: He'll talk his way into it.
0: He's got a good job,
1: too.
0: Man. Oh, come on, brother. Seriously? What is wrong with you, man? What is wrong with you? Drink's job is fine.
1: He's fine. Look at the money they owe him. He ain't going anywhere.
0: You got to go on the road to a hostile environment. You got that,
1: half the stadium's gonna be Mizzou.
0: Border showdown that they, I don't know, I guess they changed the name.
2: Yeah, come on.
0: Border showdown in Lawrence, Kansas.
1: What border showdown?
0: Yeah, they don't call it. They call it
2: the border war.
1: Why?
3: Yeah. Even though they made that video though.
1: Yeah. They clearly
2: was
1: made
2: that
1: a
2: Kansas
1: border
2: video.
1: War.
2: Was
0: the border showdown.
2: Intense.
3: Yeah. Civil showdown.
1: You can't say a border war anymore?
0: Hey man, I don't make the rules. I don't.
1: I'm just asking for a friend.
0: I can't help you. So
2: well, they changed the Red River
0: rivalry.
2: Yeah.
3: Well, I think it was the shootout.
2: It was the shootout.
1: Red River shootout. It used to be. What's wrong with that? What are we doing? What are we doing?
0: Violence, man.
1: We're not promoting people to have an actual shootout.
0: You don't know that.
2: Yeah, some people are dumb.
1: Okay, so then the shootout in the NHL, they're going to have to change that one.
0: Probably.
2: I'm shocked they haven't.
0: Yeah.
1: After the goal-scoring trio.
0: There you go.
3: The extended penalty shots.
1: Yes, there you go. My gosh. Okay, whatever. Yeah. I'm not getting into that debate.
2: Okay.
1: That's fine.
2: No, Drink's not going
1: to Drink's fire. Not going anywhere, guys. Come on.
0: That sounds like somebody that wants him gone. He's good. Yeah. That sounded like he was that sounded like a hopeful text. I didn't say that. I didn't write it.
3: Yeah. 2 touchdowns too. It was very specific.
2: Very specific.
3: Yeah.
2: Nah, he cool.
0: Think so?
1: Tim's offshore bookie goes. They're not gonna fire that guy. Hell, if he wins, he'll probably get another extension.
2: See?
3: Yeah, probably.
2: I'm not even laughing at that. I'm sure he would.
1: He's been extended so many times.
2: Mm-hmm.
4: Question number 4.
3: From the 618, it seems like no matter how good or bad the Giants are, they've

0: had the Cards number in the last 15 years. Kind of like how the Cards always give the Dodgers a fight in that same period. Were there any teams that even when bad always gave you guys, CD, Jamie, fits when you played them?
1: Bad teams?
2: No, any team.
3: I don't know. I played on a couple of those bad teams.
0: No, it was like bad teams. Yeah,
3: teams that were bad that always
0: that was played. You guys
3: showed up well. I think the Rangers in 99-2000 hated playing the Islanders. That I can tell you.
0: So it was the opposite. You were the bad team.
2: You were the bad team.
3: I'm the bad team. Yeah.
2: Yes, we get to play the Rangers.
3: Yeah.
4: The New York Rangers.
3: Oh, look at that. The Rangers are playing their farm team.
0: That's cute.
3: I'm trying to think of a team in particular over the years.
5: It changes, from like year to year. So it's not like every year that one specific team.
3: Yeah. It's one lower team every year.
5: Cleveland was bad, but they did always play us hard. They played us well. But I don't know. I think it's hard to define a bad team because most teams aren't going to be bad for 3, 4, 5 years.
3: And if you are, you're not really giving anybody any trouble.
5: And if you are, you're the Jets. You're not even playing against the same guys most times either.
3: It's the bad team with different guys every year.
2: Maybe even the same season.
5: There's a lot of turnover here.
2: You weren't on the team a couple of months ago.
5: I am now.
3: I am now, and we're still bad.
2: Yeah. All right. You want to do one more, Marsh?
0: Yeah, why don't we do one more, Anthony?
6: Question number 5.
0: Alex wants to know, do you guys remember where you were 25 years ago during the September 11th attacks?
2: Well, why don't we make that the biggest question of the day? We planned on talking about 9/11 and paying our respects to the men and women that lost their lives that day, and we will do so next on 101 ESPN.
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6: 5 o'clock, your time check is brought to you by Clarkson Jewelers, an officially licensed Rolex jeweler. So we got the question in the Sports Six Pack, but we were planning on discussing this today, of course, with this being 9/11. Spending a little time just talking about certainly the tragic events of 9/11 and where we were, because it is one of those moments, you know, we... Seemingly, everybody has a couple of those moments in their lifetime where you knew exactly where you were. I don't want to speak for you guys, but I have vivid memories of exactly where I was and what was said.
7: Oh, man.
6: So why don't we go around and just kind of pay our tribute, certainly, to the men and women who lost their lives that day, whether they're civilians or they were men and women of our military or police or firefighters. You know, just talking about the event. So, Jamie, go ahead.
7: Yeah, well, I was with the Ottawa Senators, and I remember laying in bed, getting a little extra sleep, because it was fitness testing day. And so you had your time slot where you needed to be at the rink. I think mine was like 11 a.m., but I was going to go about an hour early, get a stretch in, hot tub, like limber up, get ready to go, like all the preparation necessary. And... my then wife, Shannon, we had just had Carson. Carson was about to have her first birthday, and it was going to be in Ottawa, my family there and whatnot. And she had gone out with the dog for a walk, and her friend Kim phoned the landline. It was a cordless phone, but it was a landline. And her number pops up. I'm like, boop, answer it. And Carson's laying in bed with Dad. We're just kind of having a moment. And she's like, oh, my God. Can you believe what's happening? I'm like, what? What are you talking about? She goes, well, turn on your TV. So I turn on the TV, and we're watching. So I kind of hang up the phone with her because I'm like trying to digest things at the same time. My ex-wife, Shannon, comes walking through the door, and the second plane had not hit yet. And she's asking, like, what's going on? I go, well, there's a plane that I don't know, it crashed into the World Trade Center. Like, at first, nobody knew that it was on purpose. They thought maybe it was a plane that was off course. Like, oh, my God. those poor people, you know, still those poor people either way. And then in real time, the news is reporting and you see a second plane go through. I was like, what the hell? At that point, now you know something's up.
6: Mm-hmm.
7: There ain't no way that two planes are off course accidentally like that.
6: Right.
7: And so then I remember the phone ringing again about 25 minutes later. It's our team services guy. Don't leave your house. We don't know what's going on. Mm-hmm. You know, the NHL and the NHLPA were talking, and they want all players to get the hell away from the rink, go home, stay somewhere safe. The U.S. teams, the Canadian team. Like, it was a panic. And here you are trying to digest what you're watching at the time, and then watching the towers crumble and watching people falling out of buildings and just people being crushed and just the horrific stuff that you had to process and take in real time was wild. And then to think, like, at the same time, you're trying to figure out, like, do we still have testing? Are we skating tomorrow?
6: Right,
7: like, it sounds ridiculous, but... You know, there's certain things that kind of have to continue on because you don't know what's going to be happening. So training camp got put on pause. Travel for all teams got put on, like, halt. Nobody was going anywhere. And that's actually the moment where the NHL, from that day on, mandates that every single team charter their own plane now. Because, their thought was, can you imagine if there was one of the teams on one of those planes traveling, because we used to fly commercial.
6: Mm-hmm.
7: No, like, here's your ticket. You get on the plane, and then you have an entire team that is part of that. So there's a lot of things that people always say, man, things change after 9/11. There's a lot of things that changed after 9/11 for the regular commercial flying people as well as the professional teams. So that is my memory of that day, of the tragedies and then just how things changed so much.
6: CD, where were you?
8: Yeah, I was in school. I was in Champaign. We had this spot, like, in front of the quad that we would all kind of hang out, like, outside of the quad, and it'd just be like the athletes or the football players. And I remember we were sitting there, either between classes or maybe we didn't have a class, whatever it was. And Antonio Harris, Bolingbrook.
6: Oh, Bolingbrook. Yeah,
8: he came. He came to us, and he's like, "Man, did y'all see that plane? Did you see what happened?" We're like, "What?" Like, "Man, a plane crashed into a building in New York." We're like, and Tone is known to not have all of the information sometimes. So when he says things, you're like, okay, Tone. He's like, no, seriously. Like, and so we kind of all got in different vehicles and went to the facility.
6: Yeah.
8: And by the time we got there, it's like you said, right around the time where the second plane is, and we're all in the training room, like, watching the TV, like, looking up, like, what the hell is happening? Right. What is going on?
7: What are we watching?
8: Yeah. Initially, when you first hear it, you're thinking, man, that's a tragic accident.
6: Mm-hmm.
8: Like, you don't know that it was intentional. But when the second one goes into the building, you're like, oh, this is an intentional thing. And then you start to hear terrorist attack. And you're like you said,
7: and then everything, the one that goes down in the Pentagon. Yes, you're like, oh, my.
8: Right. Now everything is like, oh, my God, what are we doing? What's happening? You know, and I'm in college. We're all college kids. We don't, not much we can do, not much we know what's happening, but it was very, you know, earth-shattering in that moment when you saw that plane go into the building. You start to hear all of the reports that are coming out, and you talked about the one that went into the Pentagon and the people that were fighting back and not allowing that to happen to them. Like, it was a scary moment, and you know, all the games were shut down for, because we were in season. We were supposed to play Louisville that week. I think everything got pushed back just a week, so we ended up playing, the entire season got pushed back a week. So it was just a very surreal moment, you know, hearing that from Antonio and then actually going to the facility and seeing it. And you're like, whoa, what is going on in this world right now? What are we doing and what is happening? So it was a very scary moment.
6: Marsh, you were the youngest of us, so I'm really interested to know if you remember anything.
9: Old, then? I was in kindergarten at the time. I actually just texted my mom because I don't even remember what happened that day. I just texted her, like, did you have to pick me up from school? Like, I would assume she did.
6: Mm-hmm.
9: Sure. I don't remember anything. Like, legit. All of my knowledge of 9/11 came after the fact, just because as the older I got, the more information that I could retain. I mean, I was so young that I don't remember. The one thing I do remember And you mentioned the because of what happened, things changed. I do remember going to the Sears Tower in Chicago, which is now the, what is it, the Wilson Tower?
7: Willis Tower.
9: But it was the Sears Tower at the time. And I just remember the security being completely different, going to the airport, security completely different. You know, as a young kid, you know, traveling with my brother when he would go and play hockey, you know, it was, we'd go on airplanes and it was just, I mean, it was just completely different.
6: Oh, yeah. You used to walk people to the terminal.
7: You should be able to go right to the terminal and wait for people to come off the plane.
6: Yeah, and now, you know, obviously you don't have a ticket. You're not getting in.
9: You know, going, doing that and like, why is there so much security in, you know, compared to normal? And it was because of that. But yeah, a lot of my 9/11 memories come after the fact because I genuinely don't remember anything from that day outside of just like, you know, as a child, you have like these flashes of memories kind of like, oh yeah, I kind of remember that, but it's only like sort of like pictures in your brain. Just that moment of the teacher coming in and kind of being like, hey,
7: like, trying to stay calm.
9: The kids have no clue what's happening. I kind of remember that, but I didn't really understand the gravity of what was actually taking place.
7: Yeah. Anthony?
6: So I, like CD, I was in school. I was at Central Michigan. I was in my sophomore year, and I will always remember this because I was brushing my teeth. So I don't know what time I had a class that day. You know, it's college, so you don't, who knows? Maybe it was later in the afternoon. Maybe it was later in the morning. But I remember brushing my teeth, and my roommate, Jim, came by, and he said, I'll never forget it. He goes, terrorists are in America. And just like you guys were like, what? What do you mean terrorists are in America? Like, in Mount Pleasant? You know, like, what are you talking about? So then I turned on the TV, and I can't remember if, just like you, I saw the second plane going to the tower. I think it was after.
7: Okay.
6: But then consuming TV that entire day and night.
7: Well, you had to.
6: That entire day and night.
7: Nobody knew what was going on, so you had to try and get as much information as you could.
6: And as you noted with the plane going into the Pentagon, it just felt like, what's next? So classes were canceled and we were in an apartment, so people started to kind of filter in and out of apartments, so we like left the doors open that day. People were coming in and just watching. I also remember George Bush's like addressment to, you know, he finally went on TV and addressed it, and it was one of the moments where like it was, we're gonna find who did this, and like, you know,
7: they're done.
6: Yeah, and just I kind of get goosebumps thinking about it now. So,
7: couple things. One, before we talk about George Bush, because I want to definitely talk about that, I remember being in Ottawa and all of Shannon's family back here in St. Louis, and I remember at one point, people in St. Louis were worried because of the Boeing plant here, that if their terrorists were coming, they would come and try and take all the planes that were there. Mm-hmm. And so that became a security thing here in St. Louis. And then the last thing I'll say...
6: Well, not to mention, it's got Air Force Base,
7: too. It's got Air Force Base, too, yeah. And then the last thing I'll say on this, and it's not a soapbox by any mean, but you're right. George Bush addressed the United States, and then, you know, he threw out the first pitch a few nights later at Yankee Stadium. And I just remember feeling, in that moment, you know, Canada, the United States, all of the countries were unified.
6: Yeah.
7: And never mind all the countries, but the people of the United States of America, I don't know of any other time that they have been more unified.
6: Not in my lifetime.
9: Yeah.
7: In my lifetime either.
6: And, not in my lifetime.
7: And I'll just say this. I wish it was that now.
6: I know.
7: That's all I'm going to say. And I wish it was that. Because why does it take something so awful to bring people together, where there's some things that are out there now that are really not a big deal,
6: right?
7: Yet it's dividing people.
6: Yep.
7: And here we are talking about a moment that changed the world, and let alone our lives here.
6: And everybody came together.
7: Mm-hmm. So why don't we just smarten the hell up? Yep. You know?
6: Yep, well said.
9: Have you guys seen the movie Flight 93?
6: Yes.
7: I have.
9: Yes. That movie gives me chills.
7: Yeah, that one there, that makes me emotional. It's a roller coaster ride. I'm like, chills anger, then I get sad. It's like, it's wild.
6: Big time, yeah. Because you can't help but to put yourself on that plane.
7: Well, at what point do you realize, okay, I'm not getting home today, but I'm making sure
8: that nobody else
7: gets hurt.
6: Yeah. Yeah.
7: Like, that takes some balls, man.
6: Man, no kidding. There's one other thing. Oh, have you guys gone to the 9/11 memorial?
8: I have not.
7: Yeah, I've been there. So we were able to travel, obviously, at one point.
6: Yeah.
7: We got to Ground Zero. We got to take a tour of Ground Zero out of respect of everything. And it was really emotional.
6: Mm-hmm.
7: And then I have since seen all of what they've done. And then did you see what they did with the drones?
9: Mm-hmm. Did you see that?
7: They recreated the Twin Towers with drones.
6: Okay.
7: Last night.
6: Yeah. Wow. Oh, man. Walking through that memorial, like, nobody is dry-eyed.
7: No.
6: Because they've got real things that they've pulled out of the rubble. Obviously, all the people that lost their lives. I mean, it's like you just, as soon as you walk in, tears just start flowing. Yeah. So, again, we certainly pay our respects to all of the men and women that lost their lives that day. And the people that were impacted, too. And all the brave men and women that went into those towers or were on the grounds and trying to help people get to safety.
9: Imagine going into that building, trying to save people, knowing that you probably aren't coming out alive.
7: Yeah. Well, that's the thing, right? It's so courage is the people who are afraid, but do it anyways.
6: Yeah.
7: And you got these firemen, and not just in that moment, firemen, first responders, police officers, you name it, still to this day, when this the burning building, they're running in while everybody's running out.
6: Yep.
7: I mean, can't thank all of them enough, and just all of the first responders.
6: I know I've seen documentaries where some of the people that got out of the World Trade Center and then going down the steps and watching as the firefighters are making their way up and them just like looking into their eyes. Man. All right, no easy transition. We'll get back to some sports next here in the Fast Lane on 101 ESPN.
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0: So week one of the NFL season started on Wednesday night with the Seahawks come from behind victory over the Patriots. It continued last night as the underrated and underappreciated 49ers blank stomped an overrated Rams team. So let's continue. NFL week one entrance survey. Which Sunday match are you most interested in from like an entertainment standpoint? So from an entertainment standpoint, which one are you looking at and like, man, I'm really interested in watching that?
1: I don't know which one you're not interested in, Anthony.
0: Oh, I am now. Hey, you know what I mean? I am now.
1: Yeah. You're sick, man. You're a sick man.
2: The pride of Central Michigan.
3: The pride of Central Michigan.
1: You like keep pointing upwards to the man upstairs
0: No, it's not the man upstairs. It's the fluorescent lights. They need to get changed.
1: You did it again. I am now.
4: Now, Kerry.
1: Mike, thank you.
4: Can you imagine if the Falcons were able to play this game on a Tuesday night?
1: Can you imagine? He'd be losing his mind, man.
0: Tell you what, it won't happen, but if the Pride of Central Michigan leads them to a victory, I'm going to be insufferable on Monday.
1: Yeah. I'm going to go Bills-Texans.
0: What? What'd you say?
1: What?
0: You.
1: What did he say?
4: I don't know what happened.
0: Said something real jerkish.
4: I heard somebody say something. It sounded like what's new. But I don't know.
0: I'm watching you. Bills Texans.
1: Bills Texans. Yeah. Texans are a...
4: That's a hell of a game, yeah.
1: Plus one and a half. And I mean, they're at home. Obviously, the Bills are who they are, Josh Allen and the crew. But that Texans defense, we talk a lot about C.J. Stroud. Mm-hmm. This is a proven year, man. You have a championship caliber defense. You added David Montgomery. You know that Nico Collins is healthy coming into season. And if you can get this figured out, man, all you have to do is not. There's proof. It's been done in the past. Mm-hmm. You don't have to be a 400 yard a game quarterback. Nope. Just don't turn the damn ball over. If you finish, this is what our coaches used to say, finish every drive with a kick. That could be a punt, or it could be a field goal, or it can be an extra point. But finish every drive with a kick. That means we didn't turn the ball over. We gave our defense good enough field position if it's a punt, and we give them a chance to. They can score. You don't have to. Just don't finish every drive with the kick if you're the Texans.
0: Yeah.
1: And this will be a championship season.
4: Does it have to be Sunday?
0: No.
4: Because I'm looking at the Monday nighter.
0: Okay. Yeah.
4: The Broncos Chiefs to me. I feel like that's going to be entertaining. Mm-hmm. You know, where's Patrick Mahomes on his recovery? Like, I know Kerry's stance on it, but what does it look like? Mm-hmm. Bo Nix, where is he on his recovery?
0: Yeah.
4: Yeah. The Broncos defense, how much does that disrupt Patrick Mahomes, sure, who's coming back from injury? Mm-hmm. I feel like it's going to, they're in Kansas City, two great coaches. To me, that's going to be a fun game to watch.
0: Good one.
5: For me, it's the Buccaneers and the Bengals. In 2023 and 2024, the Bengals started off their season with a loss. Last year, they barely beat the Browns 17-16. And in that game, Joe Burrow threw for under 115 yards. T. Higgins led the team with 33 receiving yards. Mm-hmm. The Buccaneers on their side, last season, they started off real hot, and then their season went to you-know-what.
0: Yep.
5: Missed the playoffs. So how do these two teams bounce back? Two teams that missed the playoffs last year, they need hot starts. Both of them do. More so Cincinnati because, of course, Tampa Bay plays in the NFC South.
0: Come on now.
5: But still, this one is very intriguing. Two solid quarterbacks. I'm excited to watch that one.
0: All right, so if I were going to choose one, I'd choose Bills-Texans. CD covered that one. If I was going to choose another one, it'd be Bucks-Bengals. Marsh just covered that one. So,
3: you like the Bucks-Bengals?
0: Yeah, I think that's going to be kind of fun. Because Cincinnati, I feel like Cincinnati can't play games in which are not entertaining. Like, they're never boring.
1: They can't play games. Like, they can't play around. They can't play games with these teams.
4: They have to play games.
1: No. They got to play games on the schedule, but they can't play any games. Like, they got to attack this season. From start to finish. You got to protect Joe Burrow.
0: Freaking urgency. One time, man.
1: The defense is probably the best defense that Joe Burrow has had, especially in the interior line. So they got to figure out a way to make sure that they are ready to roll. They have all the components. So, championship offense for sure. Can the defense meet or beat?
0: I want to see it.
1: that caliber. If they're able to do that, man, I love it.
0: Yeah. So since you guys kind of covered the other ones, give me Cowboys Giants.
1: That's another one I was.
0: I'm interested in this. I think the Giants. I don't think the Giants are a sneaky playoff team. I don't think they're going to be bad though. I think they could be a seven win team, eight win team.
1: That's not bad. Seven wins. Is that good?
0: Well, it's not. It's not three.
1: Seven wins gets you a top 10 pick.
0: But to me, that's not like
1: man.
0: A three or four. Like three or four is unwatchable.
1: Three or four is cut like your eyes.
0: Exactly. So I don't think the Giants are going to. What I said was I didn't think the Giants are going to be a playoff team. I don't think they're going to be terrible. I could see them winning seven or eight games. Anyways, I think the Giants defensively are going to be pretty good this season. They were good last year, but they were on the field the entire time.
1: Mm-hmm.
0: So I think that front seven is going to be interesting. And, of course, the Cowboys are kind of exciting.
1: I think the Giants are overrated. I think seven wins is probably too many.
0: Okay, that's fine. I'm not going to fight you on that. I'm not a big believer in the Giants, but I don't think they're going to win four games, you know? I don't put them in the same category as the Dolphins.
1: I don't think do you feel like the Giants got better this offseason?
4: Yeah, they got a better coach.
0: They got a better coach.
4: But I mean, see, you talked about earlier.
0: Yeah,
4: that's
0: I know. You did.
4: Talked about earlier.
0: You flip-flopping, you know what.
1: I'm not
0: you did.
1: Flip-flopping.
0: You got your flippy-floppies on.
1: You all want a coach to take a player that is sugar honey iced tea and make him something spectacular. And that ain't
4: so
1: how
4: Kyle
1: that
4: Shanahan
1: works.
4: What do for Brock Purdy?
0: Thank you.
1: He wasn't sugar honey iced tea.
0: He was the last pick in the draft. Nobody wanted him.
1: Nobody gives a damn. That means it was.
4: They said he was CFL
1: bound,
4: and now
1: idiots.
4: He's quarterback in the
1: 49ers. That's all that means.
4: You know?
1: How many?
0: You know what you are, Kerry. You're on a boat.
1: You want to suspend me?
0: And you guys are
1: today.
0: No. You're on a boat, and you got your flippy floppies.
1: I'm not flip flopping.
4: He's got trampolines, and he keeps going over the fence.
1: Oh, my God, man. You know what?
0: Kerry, what is your biggest question involving a team on Sunday? What is your biggest question involving
1: which
0: a team
1: coach is
0: going to
1: be the most important to his team
4: there
1: on Sunday?
4: Go.
0: Okay, now we're going snark.
4: He's back to not caring about
0: snark
4: coaches.
0: Snark will
4: again.
0: Be in Austin tomorrow night.
4: Yep.
0: But we've got snark right here.
1: What was your question again, sir?
0: What's
1: I wasn't even listening.
0: What's your biggest question involving a team on Sunday? Like an example, how did the New York Giants perform in Harbaugh's debut?
1: They don't. Hell, man. You can put Bill Belichick, Nick Saban, and all. It doesn't matter. That's all I'm trying to tell you. When
4: so
1: your team.
4: Why does it matter for Kyle Shanahan and Brock Purdy?
1: They got good players, Jamie.
4: Well, Brock Purdy wasn't a good player.
1: I didn't say he wasn't a good player.
0: He has elite players with him.
1: I got Jamie, running back.
0: Jamie, what's your biggest question involving a team?
4: I want Marshy's Vikings. I want to see what Kyler Murray looks like with KOC and what that new offense is going to look like, what they've designed in order to maximize Kyler Murray. I'm curious.
0: Marshy?
4: See, I'm curious to see what a coach can do with a player.
1: You all make me sick. Nick Saban was 6-10 in Miami. He was great. Was he great?
4: What are you talking about? He didn't have a good team.
0: He wasn't a fit for the NFL.
1: Oh, you guys are sick. You're sick, man.
4: At least we're staying in the same lane, though.
1: You're sick.
4: You're driving all over the place.
5: Marshy? Yeah, my biggest question, and I think this team will take care of business, but how dynamic and explosive can Justin Herbert and the Chargers offense look under Mike McDaniel?
1: That's Anthony's favorite team.
0: That's not my favorite team. My favorite team is the Falcons. You know that.
1: I can't tell.
0: You know that old tip.
1: You said something moved?
4: Yep.
0: Yeah, it
4: moved.
0: You're welcome.
1: I'm sure. Mm-hmm. He got excited about that one.
0: My question is, Mike McCarthy, Aaron Rodgers.
4: Oh, yeah.
0: They may play nice for a little bit, but at what point is one trying to choke the other out?
1: You know what? I heard Aaron speaking. I heard Aaron on Cam Hayward's podcast.
5: He had
1: a
5: lot of things to say.
4: He had a lot of things to say. Podcasts lately.
1: But you know what?
0: He's fake.
1: No.
0: Oh.
1: No,
0: I thought you were on the same side.
1: Can I finish?
4: That's what you're saying, Kerry.
1: He actually said some things that made me think, man, this dude ain't crazy. He's not really as crazy as people. Like, you know,
0: he's just
1: some
0: high
1: people,
0: all the time.
1: Some people, when they're really smart, people just think that they're crazy.
0: Mm-hmm.
1: Aaron Rodgers might be in that boat. And with that being said, go Steelers.
0: Go Steelers.
1: Thank you, Curb Stomp. You get it. Master Sin, they get it.
4: Do they?
1: Yeah, hell yeah.
0: All right. What are these guys talking about? Which quarterback is in your focus this week, Gary?
1: Which quarterback is in my focus?
0: Yeah.
1: I mean, Kyler Murray. Like, I think I am very intrigued. So this whole...
0: What'd you call me?
1: This whole...
0: Got it.
1: J.J. McCarthy, Carson Wentz, Kyler Murray, the transition. I honestly feel like if your star player comes to you and says, hey, man, fix this, which I am... I don't know Justin Jefferson, but I'm sure he went to somebody and said, hey, fix this. And they went out and got Kyler Murray, and I think you're going to see
4: they
1: the best
4: version.
1: It's fixed.
0: It's
1: from,
0: not fixed, but they're fixing.
1: It ain't as broke it was.
4: It's fine.
1: So I think Justin Jefferson is going to do what Justin Jefferson does. Kyler Murray, hate him or love him, he is a really good quarterback.
0: Mm-hmm.
1: You know, he's all he's done is win. Some people say he's the greatest high school quarterback in the state of Texas ever.
4: Who's that?
1: Kyler Murray.
4: And how does that apply to the NFL?
1: Just telling you, he's been a winner his entire life, man. Heisman Trophy,
4: what
1: number
4: did he
1: one
4: do in
1: overall.
4: Arizona?
1: One rookie of the year. You know,
4: what did the team
1: got
4: do?
1: Paid a lot of money.
4: How'd the team do?
1: How'd the who do?
4: How'd the team do?
1: How'd the who?
4: Yeah, the team.
1: Exactly.
4: Did they make his teammates better?
1: It's a team.
0: They won the Hail Mary game the one time.
1: They did.
5: It's the Bills. Yeah.
0: It's the Buffalo Buffaloes.
1: I'm excited to see.
5: That won me a fantasy football week.
0: Yeah.
1: Kyler Murray.
0: I'm not interested to see this, but I'm telling you right now, I will be. I'm not dying to see it, but I will be interested, I'll say.
5: Kirk Cousins.
0: What does... No. No, that doesn't interest me. I've seen it. I know exactly what Kirk O'Chains does.
1: You would take Kirk Cousins back right now.
0: No, I wouldn't.
4: I think
0: you would. No, I wouldn't.
4: I think you would.
0: You underestimate how much I don't care about Kirk Cousins. No. Deshaun Watson. I want to see how bad it is.
1: Oh.
0: You know what I mean?
1: You're the type to watch that.
0: I want
1: to
0: see how bad it is.
1: What was that internet clip that used to be on, you know, with the crashes and the car accidents?
4: The fire's burning behind
1: you? It was a...
0: Yeah, you got to slow down and see
1: You want to watch the bad things happen.
0: I don't want to... I just want to see how bad it gets. Because it's going to be bad. I just want to see how bad it gets. Like, is he 3 for 17 to start or something like that?
1: I hope not.
0: Get sacked a bunch. No.
4: Right. How soon do we see Shedeur Sanders?
5: Week 3.
0: I was thinking week
4: That's
0: 3
4: kind
0: too.
4: Of where the,
0: get out of my head.
4: It's kind of where the mark is right now. It's week 3.
0: Yeah. It's going to be fun.
1: Anthony, this text says, the Falcons paid Kirk Cousins $180 million in 2024, drafted a quarterback in the first round a month later, then signed former first-round quarterback Tua Tagovailoa in 2026. Naturally, they'll open week 1 with Cooper Rush.
0: You guys are always like, hey, why don't you give your Falcons more love? There you go. That's one small instance. Well, I don't. But, hey, I'm hitched. So, go Coop! NFL picks next on 101 ESPN.
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5: 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The Cardinals take on the White Sox tonight. First pitch is at 7:15. It is the first week of the NFL season. We'll have three games for you on Sunday starting at noon. Panthers and Bears. Following that, Packers-Vikings at 3:25. And then Sunday Night Football, Giants and Cowboys. We will do our Pick'em Challenge coming up next. 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

0: of week one in the NFL. All right, Ravens and Colts. We'll just kind of go through this fairly quickly. We'll go around the
1: horn.
0: Around the horn here.
2: Can we say that?
0: Yeah,
2: that,
0: why not?
2: I don't trademark infraction.
0: Yeah. Ravens. I'm just going to throw out the spread. These don't have to be against the spread picks. It's just whatever. Ravens are -3.5 at Indy.
2: Yeah. This is a no-brainer for me. Give me the Ravens. That's what I picked. I don't know what the Colts are going to be this year.
0: Mm-hmm.
2: Daniel Jones had a great start of the season. They looked amazing. Then he kind of got hurt. Then he really got hurt. And then they weren't amazing anymore.
0: Yeah.
2: So I don't know what to expect, but I think I know what the Ravens are going to be. They seem like a really re-energized team. Not that Harbaugh was the problem, but just like anything else, when you have one guy in a position for so long, it can become kind of monotonous, redundant, and you're like, ugh.
0: Right.
2: I think this. I like the Ravens.
0: Marsh?
3: I have the Ravens as well. Yeah, I have no idea what the Colts are going to be this year. Now, they did start week one last year with a quote-unquote upset, I'd say, over Miami, although we know what Miami ended up becoming.
0: Mm-hmm.
3: I do not see that happening this time around against Baltimore.
0: Yeah, the Colts are kind of an enigma because last year, too, while that win wasn't that impressive, they did go on the road a couple of weeks later and almost beat the Rams in L.A. So that team can be kind of a... again, an enigma. But I don't know what Daniel Jones is going to be, so give me the Ravens. They're on the turf there in Indy. I don't think they'll roll, but I think they win it.
2: Gary Ravens
0: Colts.
4: Oh, Ravens. I don't know what to expect from I think you just said it, Daniel Jones, his health. I think Lamar Jackson, and I think Derrick Henry specifically. Last year he started out the season really well, had that fumble, had a couple fumbles early in the season that kind of
0: cost him in Buffalo.
4: Yeah, it's first game of the year, wasn't
0: first
4: it?
0: First game of the year, Sunday night.
4: Put a couple balls on the ground. I think you're going to see a version of Derrick Henry that he's going to run that ball downhill. I told you he's closing in on top five all-time rushers in NFL history. So I think you're going to see a lot of Derrick Henry. I think you're going to see a little bit more of Lamar running the ball as well. But I like what they're doing with the receiver core and see how well they can get those guys the ball. I told you I like Jacoby Lane a lot. The receiver that they drafted out of USC. So it should be a pretty good advantage for the Ravens.
0: Biggest layup, Atlanta's never won in Pittsburgh. Never. They've tied them. They've never won. Steelers, that's a layup.
2: Yeah.
4: Yeah, I'm going to go Chargers over the Cardinals. I just don't know what the Cardinals...
0: Oh, you're talking about for your layup?
4: Yeah.
0: We're just going to go game by game.
4: Oh, I'm sorry.
0: Yeah, we're sorry.
4: I got out of order.
0: We audibled.
2: Anthony decided it's going to be his way.
0: No, we're up against it, guys. Just going on there. We're just sorry. Doing our picks.
2: Well, Anthony, get to it.
0: Steelers, all on.
2: Yeah. Oh, yeah.
0: Okay.
2: Yeah.
0: All right. Next one. All right. Bears, Panthers.
3: Bears.
2: And the Bears.
0: Bears. Yep. We all got Jacksonville over Cleveland.
2: Yes.
0: We all got the Lions over the Saints.
3: Correct.
0: What about Bengals, Bucks?
2: I picked the Bengals.
0: Bengals have issues earlier in the season, but I took them.
4: I took the Bengals as well.
3: Ooh, looks like I am out on an island. I took the Buccaneers in week one.
0: Based on Cincinnati's early season struggles.
3: Yes.
0: I could see that. All right.
3: New year.
0: One of the matchups that nobody's talking enough about, the Titans and the Jets. And the Jets were the Titans at one point, Marsh. Who do you got in this slop?
2: It's a 1.5 on the line. -1.5.
0: I took Tennessee.
3: I did too. They're at home. I like Cam Ward. They have some guys that can catch the football now.
0: Mm-hmm. Still nobody to block anybody.
4: I think I took the Jets.
0: Yeah.
4: I think I took the Jets.
0: The Jets.
4: I don't know.
2: I don't think there's a wrong answer. There's two wrong answers.
0: Another blockbuster, the Raiders and Dolphins. I wouldn't be shocked. I took the Raiders. I wouldn't be shocked if Miami pulled off the upset. Just because they're
2: I got Kirky football leading them down the field, baby.
0: Okay. All right. Nice 13-10 win.
2: Yeah, it's a win.
0: Yep.
4: Don't ask how.
0: Gary?
4: Ask how many. I don't remember who I took either. I hope I took the Raiders.
0: All right. We all have the Chargers over the Cardinals.
2: Yeah.
3: Yes.
0: We all have the Eagles over the Commanders.
2: Yes.
0: Cowboys, Giants, Sunday night.
4: Cowboys.
0: How about them Cowboys?
3: I like the Cowboys as well.
0: Yeah, that line doesn't make any sense. Cowboys -2.5.
3: Although that game last year, early in the season, went to overtime. A lot of back and forth action in the game. With Russell
0: almost
3: Wilson.
0: Got it. Yeah. Got him in Dallas.
2: It's -3 now.
0: Is it?
2: Yeah.
0: All right, and the game of the week, Bills and Texans. I got the Texans. The Texans beat up Josh Allen last year. Marsh, you and I were talking about this. Was that a Thursday night
3: game? It was a Thursday night game with Davis Mills under center.
0: Yeah. And I remember that game specifically just being just a outright beating of Josh Allen. I mean, they just kicked the snot out of him up and down the field all night. So give me Houston.
4: I actually took the Bills in that game. I took the Bills.
2: Wow. Took the Bills, man. Too.
0: Okay.
2: I don't believe in C.J. Stroud.
0: I do. I don't. We don't talk about the offensive line at all.
4: Who? Texans?
0: Yeah.
4: Why?
0: It's not that good.
4: Exactly.
0: So then we're talking about C.J. Stroud being,
4: you know, Anthony, that ain't got nothing to do with him throwing the ball to the different team, to the other team.
0: Or it has a lot to do with his performance.
4: What? We got a lot to do with him throwing the ball down the field.
0: I was about to go off on you.
2: I'm just being that guy right now.
0: You're just poking.
2: Almost the end of the show on Friday.
0: Yeah,
2: I'm just poking.
0: All right. Football Friday.
2: It is.
3: For me, the main theme of the first two games is the better defense wins. Mm-hmm. And the Texans have the better defense. So I'm going with the Houston Texans in that game.
0: Okay.
3: Yeah. We skipped a game, Anthony.
2: Which one?
0: Vikings. I didn't skip it. I left the best for last. Vikings Packers. Last game.
2: Pack attack.
4: Yeah. Sorry. Go Pack go.
0: I got the Vikings.
4: Really?
0: At home. I think Green Bay is the epitome of fine. I think they're fine. I don't think they're going to be bad. I don't think they're going to be great.
4: You got the Vikings?
0: I got the Vikings this one.
2: Marsh, who do you have?
3: Well, I typically like to fade my favorite team, but I'm actually taking the Vikings this week.
0: Whoa!
3: As well.
2: So much for that, Anthony.
3: I mean, no Josh Jacobs.
0: And I'm flipping my pick.
3: Packers have some injury issues going on right now.
0: No Parsons.
3: I think the Vikings should win this game.
0: Mm-hmm.
3: But, it's a rivalry game, and you never know what could happen, but I'm going to go with the Vikings. I think they have the better defense. No Micah Parsons, like you just said. I think they have the better defense. So, I'm going with my Vikings.
2: You like that D, Marshy?
4: He does.
3: I like the Vikings D.
4: No, he does.
2: Yeah, well.
0: All right, very good.
2: See how it performs.
0: Those are your picks. Don't forget, we have the triple header. Panthers, Bears, Packers, Vikings, Giants, Cowboys on Sunday. And that's following a triple header in college football. Tomorrow, Michigan, Oklahoma, BYU, Arizona, Texas, and the Ohio State. All right.
3: We got a text from Tim's Offshore Bookie. I'd like to take this time to say thank you to the St. Louis Cardinals for being just good enough to get me to football season.
0: Yeah, all right. Well done. Here. Yeah.
2: Hey, you know what? That's not a bad thing. Not a bad thing.
0: I like that. All right, we'll wrap up the show next on 101 ESPN.
5: It's a college football triple header tomorrow afternoon. 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
7: Hey, Izzy, what's going on?
8: Well, Eddie, I've been a little busy with the kids getting ready to go back to school and all.
7: Well, wait a minute. What exactly is back to school?
8: Well, Eddie, that's kind of means when the kids actually go back to school after a long summer.
7: Well, I never really did spend a lot of time in school, so I never got really excited about going back to school. I always hear about it. Doesn't sound all that great to me.
8: Yeah, I kind of remember it that way. I guess that's why you know how to throw such a good time.
7: That kind of why you know how to throw such a good curveball. Yeah, I did kind of trade in my books for some beers and some boogie.
8: Yeah, I hear you. But for most people, going back to school is an important time of the year. Time for us adults to have a little bit more fun.
7: I just like going back to Fast Eddie. Ice cold beer, delicious eats, succulent shrimp. If you're 21 and in the mood and you want to get back to Fast Eddie, come on over and hang out with me at Fast Eddie's Bon Air. I think we both made the right move. We're doing pretty good with beer and baseball.
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2: All right, Curbstomp texted in. Today's show as a whole, Marshy's poker face, has been a 2006 Cardinals banger. What I learned today is CD knows his foosball and does not flip-flop. The hitting streak continues. Have a great weekend, fellas. God bless America.

0: Relax, buddy. 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Kick your feet up. Enjoy the weekend, my friend. In the fast lane, nobody's safe, but we also have short memories, and we move on quickly.
1: Absolutely.
2: Like goldfish.
0: Yeah.
1: Yeah.
0: Although we don't know that, remember?
2: No, we do know
0: we
2: that.
0: Don't know that.
1: No,
0: we
1: do. Yeah, they don't. Yeah.
0: They don't. No. Well, we don't know that. I've never actually talked to a goldfish or tested its memory.
2: Not yet.
0: Actually, that's not true. I have probably talked to a goldfish.
1: Yeah.
0: Just didn't answer me.
2: Don't remember me, okay?
0: Actually, yeah. We're talking something different.
1: That's probably what happened. Let's see if this goldfish remembers me. And he swims away. You're like, no, I don't have good memories.
0: Yeah. No, this guy's a jerk.
1: Yeah. I'm out of here.
0: Where's the cat?
1: Mm-hmm.
3: This next one is from the 618. Not enough Connor McMichael talk.
0: Fix it.
1: Good.
0: Well. That guy's a 36 goal scorer.
1: Yeah, well done. Well said.
0: No, he's not.
3: From the 314, 47-year listener I am of your show. I began listening when I was 4 years old. Throughout the 47 years of listening, I've never been more embarrassed and ashamed of the four of you. To all, it's known that Connor McMichael is the second coming of Connor McDavid. It is obviously to see just by the similarities in their name. Yet you all continue to ignore and disrespect him over the past couple of years. Do better. Love the show. Tell Randy I said hi. The end. May the force be with you always. Also, I was going to send this on Monday, but you all were closed, so I sent it today. Some of us actually had to work on Monday. Love you guys. Money emoji 301. Honey, I sure hope that Tony guy reads this live on air, or that Marty boy.
1: Well done.
0: My goodness.
1: Well done.
2: Connor McMichael is going to be a star.
0: Imagine if he goes off in the first like 10 games.
2: He's got
0: eight goals.
1: I wouldn't be shocked.
0: Yeah, man.
1: All right. Three stars of the day, Marsh.
4: It's time for the Fast Lane's Three Stars of the Day, presented by Circa Sports. No bet fees ever with the world's largest sports book. Now at your fingertips in Illinois and Missouri.
3: All right, our third star of the day goes out to coaches who make their players better.
2: Yeah, all of them. Take those scrubs and make them Hall of Famers, they do. Anthony knows.
1: No.
0: Actually, I'm not sure actually, what you know now. Knows anymore.
3: Second star of the day goes out to...
0: 40. Yes, Marshy's got the second.
1: Sorry.
3: Anthony goes out to all catchers and blackstops.
2: Yeah.
1: Oh, yeah.
3: All of them.
2: What the hell are we doing? You don't have any more, though.
1: All
2: on the side of that.
1: We cool.
3: And of course, our first star of the day goes out to the first responders.
0: Yes,
3: 9/11, all those who were lost in the attack 25 years ago.
1: Yes,
0: absolutely.
3: Of course. So.
1: Yep, absolutely. Take a little time tonight. You know, I think it's it's my own opinion, but I think it's important too to share what happened with kids. You know, obviously, content's got to be. Because it has to make sense, age appropriate, and all
0: ask
1: that.
0: Ask them
1: but
0: if they have questions.
1: Yeah.
0: Guaranteed they've heard a lot about things today.
1: Yep.
0: If they got any questions, do the best you can to answer them.
1: Yep. Okay. Well said. Yeah. Don't forget, we do have Michigan Oklahoma pregame tomorrow at 10:30, kickoff at 11. BYU Arizona, kickoff at 2:30. And then Texas and Ohio State at 6 o'clock. We got that triple header in the NFL as well. For Andrew Marsh, for Kerry Davis, for Jamie Rivers, I'm Anthony Stoltz. Have a great weekend. See you.
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1: 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I'm your host, Jordan Deacon. 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But before we can get you there, we're going to hear from our morning show TMA, who had on Gabe DeArmond of PowerMizzou.com earlier today. 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
2: Look, Missouri's better. The roster is better. They should win this game. I'm surprised at the line in some regards, but also it is at KU. It is a rivalry game. Weird things happen sometimes, so I get it. But I said yesterday, if you take the 12 games, this is either one or two on the list of games Missouri cannot lose. And I think there's a difference between you can't lose it and what it means if you win it. Like, if Missouri wins this game, you should win this game. I don't think there's some inordinate amount of celebrating or anything, because they beat a team that I think most people expect to be like 7th, 8th, 9th in the Big 12 and probably struggle to qualify for a bowl game. But if you lose this game, I mean, let's be honest, guys, the fan base checks out if you lose this game, because everything – you can't talk about any of the big goals. If you lose to Kansas, none of those are happening.
3: Yeah, there'll be widespread panic, especially when you see what they've got coming still ahead of them on the schedule. If you can't handle Kansas, how are you what are you going to do in the SEC?
2: Right, and understandable. I mean, it is a game Missouri should win, and it doesn't have to be a blowout or anything like that, but losing this game would be borderline disastrous.
4: I heard Drink earlier this week, a lot of praise for Isaiah Marshall. I feel like he's a little bit in the Austin Simmons camp, that you just don't know. You've heard a lot of great things, but you haven't seen much yet.
2: I completely agree. I mean, both these guys looked really good last week, but a quarterback gets a lot easier to play when there's not a lot of danger of getting hit, and when you look downfield, there's not a defensive back within 5 yards of the guy you're trying to throw to. And both those guys had that situation last week. I think the one difference between Marshall and Simmons is Simmons has been in big game atmospheres and played in big games before. Isaiah Marshall really hasn't. Now, whether that matters or not, I don't know. But I do think that's a difference. I mean, a lot of excitement for Isaiah Marshall from KU fans, and there should be. I mean, he played well last week. That's great. But I feel like if you look at this year versus last year, I mean, I think you have to go into this game thinking Kansas is worse at quarterback than it was a year ago.
3: Well, what's the big concern with Missouri? What's the one area that might concern you, if they have one?
2: I mean, I think the strength of the Kansas team is probably its defensive line, and Missouri's offensive line was hit and miss last week. Now, getting Caden Green back should matter. It should make it better. But just how does the line handle that defensive front for Kansas? And, you know, I think the keys to the game are real simple. Make the other quarterback uncomfortable and make your own guy comfortable. Missouri didn't run the ball particularly well last week, which, again, you're missing your best offensive lineman. You're missing the best running back in the country. We should expect a little bit of a downturn in the running game. But, you know, you'd like to see I think that's up front on offense. Is I don't know if it's a concern, but I think it's the matchup that probably determines this thing.
5: What I'm really intrigued here on the Missouri side, because, you know, I think probably like a good portion of the audience, although we have plenty of people who went to Kansas and followed the Jayhawks, I'm particularly intrigued to see, Gabe, if what we saw from Simmons, granted against Arkansas Pine Bluff, and then also what we saw from the wide receiving core can translate tonight. And if so, that is a substantial upgrade over what we saw in 2025 in particular, and certainly for most of Eli Drinkwitz's tenure here, having that true deadly threat through the passing game. It's not a shot at Brady Cook so much as I think you might have a higher ceiling with Simmons and potentially a lower floor. But with that all established, that's the thing that I'm looking forward to on that side. I think Eli Drinkwitz has made this clear, and this is what some of my friends who went to Kansas have said, that if they're holding out hope for, it's the offensive coordinator at Kansas, who went back to Kansas this year after 2 years in Happy Valley. That was the guy that played a large role in their success in the earlier tenure of Lance Leipold. So along those lines, then you have a chance to see what the Missouri defense can do if Kansas's offense is a threat. How do you analyze what could be lurking there on that side?
2: Yeah, I think, I mean, Kotelnicki is a good OC, no question. But Corey Batum's done a pretty good job defensively, too. And I think it is very, like, when you start talking about our edge in this game is the guy calling the plays. Look, to me, would I rather have the guy that calls the plays or the better guys that run the plays? I'd much rather have the guys that run the plays. Missouri has more talent, you know, and again, I think the quarterback for Kansas last year was, I mean, Jalen Daniels was the one reason I was a little hesitant on last year's game, because I thought he was really good and he played well in that game. And, you know, he's now a backup in the NFL. So obviously has some ability. I don't know exactly what Marshall is, and it's not an insult to Andy Kotelnicki, but I just think I'll always take the lean toward talent over scheme. You know, I think it's a big talent deficit to overcome based on, hey, this guy's gonna draw up plays that they won't know how to defend.
3: It sure is nice to have Blake Craig kicking again, and they lined up a decent backup behind him as well. Is that correct?
2: Yeah, I mean, so I look at this two ways. It clearly better than last year. I mean, way better than last year, right? You feel much more comfortable kicking a field goal because you didn't even feel comfortable kicking an extra point last year. I think what last year did, though, is kind of make us turn Blake Craig into Jeff Wolfert 2006, 2007, and he wasn't that when he was healthy. Like, he's a good kicker. He is yet to prove he is an elite kicker, a guy that you just go, yeah, I'm not worried about this. Like, 40-yard field goal, I'm not even watching because I know he's going to make it. That's what we did with Wolfert. I don't think Craig is there yet. Like, there's going to be a game at some point where, you know, there's a critical kick that they need out of him from a distance, and we'll see how that goes. I mean, I think you feel good, but not to the point where it's automatic by any means. But yeah, I mean, way better than last year. I don't think there's any question about that.
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1: 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Jordan Deacon back with you. Moving into some podcast action, let's next hear from Brandon Kiley and Tanner Hendrickson on The Redbird Report. Those guys dropped a new episode yesterday, and they first began discussing the team's big problem, pitching.
11: Dude, it has been repeatedly just haymaker after haymaker, and for the most part it's Riley O'Brien that's getting his teeth kicked in. This is not a manager problem. This is not a like roster construction problem even necessarily. It's your dude that you've been trusting all year long went cold at the absolute worst time possible. Now, maybe you could argue it's a roster construction problem that Riley O'Brien is the closer for this team and you didn't have anybody better. But they're in a rebuild this season. This is the way that it goes. The bullpen is always the last thing that you probably are going to invest serious resources into, and the Cardinals didn't invest serious resources into it. So what do you get? This is what you get. You end up at the end of the regular season. Your deficiency has been exposed. And why are you not making the playoffs this year? It's not because of the lineup the way that we all expected. It's not because of even the rotation the way that we all expected. It's because you just didn't have the depth of pitching that could solve your bullpen problems that have been exposed, especially over the last 3 weeks.
12: Yeah. I mean, if they had a competent bullpen, we're talking about a playoff team. And they just don't. I mean, you mentioned O'Brien and his struggles. You know, I find it fascinating. Look, I hate war, but I mean, we're talking about a guy that has 36 saves, which leads the National League in, I believe, baseball with 36. He's only worth 0.1 war. And that goes to show you just his ineffectiveness over the last couple games. 4.03 ERA. He has an ERA plus that's below league average, and the strikeout stuff feels like it hasn't been there as much for him over the last couple of outings. So their bullpen is something I'm going to be fascinated to see what they decide to do with it in the offseason, because you're right, they're in a rebuild. They weren't going to have enough depth. And really the first game that showed that, and it's what snowballed them into becoming sellers and has eventually snowballed into them where they've fallen out of the playoff race. Let's go to the third game out of the All-Star break, where they're up, I think, 6 or 7-0 on the Arizona Diamondbacks, and they blow a 7-0 lead and they lose. And we talked about it at the time, they didn't have JoJo because of appendicitis. They didn't have the depth to just replace him. And you know, you've seen the depth for him. You know, it's been a problem for them all season long. The bullpen has like spurts where it pitches well as a grouping, but for the most part, like all season long, it feels like there's a guy you trust for about a 2 week stretch and then he goes cold and then you don't trust him, you know? And that's been the whack-a-mole game that they've had to play all year long. In a rebuild, I'm not too worried about it because the bullpen's typically the last thing that you try and figure out as you get competitive. I mean, hell, you see competitive teams have to kind of rework their bullpens on the fly in season to try and get it fixed. But I'm fascinated to see this offseason how much they're willing to kind of turn through this bullpen, right? How much do they want to try and fix this bullpen going into next year? Like, I wouldn't expect to see Stanek's option get picked up. I don't think they're going to pick that up, even though it's not a bunch of money. I think they'll probably just go to the free agent market, see if they can find a more effective Ryan Stanek. You know, I wonder if they will look at some of these guys on the roster and say, you know, we need to find a, see if we can find a replacement for Justin Brule. Not that Brule's been bad, but can we find better swing and miss stuff from the left side? And some of that might come internal, right? You know, maybe they've got somebody down there in the minor leagues, that, that lefty they acquired from Arizona. Maybe they want to try and give him a shot at the roster for opening day. But the bullpen for them is one of those things that is, I think, maybe the biggest concern for them going into the offseason. If you want to try and get this thing going a little bit quicker in 2027, it's going to be half where they throw some resources at it.
13: If they want to do that, they can potentially. I mean, this, I looked this up earlier today, and I think it tells you everything you need to know. Gordon Graceffo this year, and he go back to the wins above replacement. I know people sometimes hate this stuff, but it's symbolic of a greater issue here. Gordon Graceffo has been worth 1.5, so a win and a half, based upon Baseball Reference's wins above replacement model. He's the only Cardinals reliever that's been worth more than one win. The rest of the Cardinals bullpen combined, outside of Gordon Graceffo, has been worth -4.5. So in other words, an average reliever, if you just put average relievers in every other spot in the bullpen, just exactly replacement level, no better, no worse, the Cardinals would, according to this metric, be 5 wins better over the course of the season, which, if you just check where the standings are right now, puts you a game and a half back of a wild card spot. So if you're wondering what has led to this, why are they where they are? You don't have to look that far, man. It's the bullpen. The bullpen has been the biggest Achilles heel for the 2026 Cardinals. They've had other areas that leave something to be desired. They have not had enough offense out of center field, right? There have been times this year where the offense feels like it's stuck in the mud, but overall they've mostly been fine as an offense. The starting rotation, it doesn't give you a whole lot of confidence when you see who the 5 starters are. You look at the overall numbers though, they're a top half of the league rotation, so that's good enough. You can make the playoffs with that kind of a rotation. The thing that has held them back this year, by and large, is your lack of options coming out of the bullpen. And I think that's why it feels right now as though Ollie is not doing a good job. I've seen a lot of criticism recently about Ollie Marmol. Some of it fair. I think most of it not, frankly. And it's because when he picks somebody to come out of the bullpen, it never feels good. You always feel as though he's making the wrong choice. And the reason it feels that way is because there aren't good options, man. It's like if I told you, T-Bone, hey, today you can eat 2 chili cheese dogs or drink this gallon of pickle juice. Which one would you rather do?
12: Close to home.
13: The answer is neither, right? They're not good options. Yeah. Unfortunately, you had to do both.
12: Yeah.
13: And that's Ollie. He's looking at back at his bullpen right now, and he's saying to himself, do I go with the guy that's going to give up a home run or 4 walks? I don't know. They both score a run. I don't feel good about either of them, but that's what he's living with right now. And as a manager, it's a really tough spot to be in.
12: Yeah, I'm 100% with you. You know, I think we had Skip Schumacher on when he was the Marlins manager, and it was the year they made the playoffs. Now, they made the playoffs, and nobody believed in them, and I think they ultimately got swept by the Phillies in the wild card series. But we asked him, like, man, Skip, you guys are awesome in one-run games. What is that? Why is that the case? And he said to us, well, you know, when you have a good bullpen, it makes me a better manager, right? So that was the case for Skip. And if you have a bad bullpen, you will always see someone that looks like they're a bad manager, because you're right. There's just not great options. Like, I don't like really going to O'Brien to close a game anymore. I get it. He leads the league in saves. He doesn't look effective, and he looks like he doesn't even know where he's throwing the ball half the time. Soriano, whether you want to buy what they're trying to sell of, hey, this most work he's had, he's kind of wearing down, this is why he's struggling, or if you just wonder if this is kind of who Soriano is, either way, he's one of the guys they have to go to in this spot because they just don't have depth, right? I mean, like you mentioned the offense, the lower half of the offense, because it was a big talking point early on in the year. I mean, they had a significant black hole at the bottom of the order where they were getting nothing out of Victor Scott. They were getting nothing out of Nolan Gorman. They were getting nothing out of Pedro Páez. The thing is, though, is they had somewhat better options coming. And in the outfield at the time, it was, okay, well, Nupar's coming back from injury, so that'll help with production. Then when you trade Nupar, okay, well, Baez is coming, so you've got that. We look at the catcher spot now. You've got Leo Bernal, who's been very good and looks like he's fit into that spot and looks like your true number one catcher going into 2027. And even though, like, yes, there is a lot to be desired still from Nathan Church, and I get it if you still look at that and go, well, that's not much of an upgrade over Victor Scott. he's better than what Victor Scott was in center field. He looks like he's not going to be a black hole, right? And when I mean a black hole, I mean, I'm talking about a guy like Victor Scott who had like a 55 OPS plus. We're talking about Nathan Church
13: automatic being
12: like,
13: out.
12: Yeah, we're talking about Nathan Church being 20% below league average. Like right now, he is 14% below league average. He's worth 1.4 wins above replacement. You can live with that at the bottom of your order. And especially now, he's had some weird moments of late, but especially if he plays good defense out there in center field, you can live with that. Same with like Mason Wynn. You can live with him being 17% below league average because that guy's a stud defensively and is going to win a gold glove at shortstop. They had answers there. Meanwhile, like you looked at the bullpen and the one answer that they had, and they've gotten a good return on it, was Gesselum. That was really about it. You know, Rincon's interesting. Winquest is interesting. But I don't know that those guys have ceilings of high leverage reliever arms. I think they're more of the, you really find those guys interesting when they can ride the Memphis shuttle. Absolutely. The moment they lose that, you kind of lose the appeal of them.
13: I agree. And they've got multiple years of control. So like they should both start in AAA next year. They should not be guys that start the year on the major league roster. The question I think that is a natural landing spot for this is, what do you do to fix the bullpen next year? Because I think O'Brien's going to be back. Is he back as a closer? Probably not in an ideal world, but he's probably going to be back. Gesselum, definitely back. Graceffo, we'll see what his role is, but I think he'll be back next season as well. I think Jerpy is on this roster next year. In what role? I don't know. That's TBD. We'll talk about that more here in just a little bit. And I think that's kind of the end of guys that are definitely back. Soriano, probably. I don't know about Stanek. I don't know about anybody else. So you've got potentially like three more spots in your bullpen to be able to fill. At some point, I believe we will see next year, Sandro Santana. He's the guy they got in the trade for Lars Nupar. He has been dominant for them ever since trading for him, both at AA and now at the AAA level. So I think you'll see him at some point. But he is basically for the bullpen next year what Luis Gastelum was this year. That's it. There's really not a whole lot else you can look to down at your minor league system that's going to help from a bullpen perspective. Rotation? Maybe. Bullpen? I doubt it. So how do you fix this? Do you go to the free agent market? Do you find another version of Ryan Stanek? Do you make more trades like you did this year to get a George Soriano or a Justin Brule, for example? What do you think the plan should be this offseason to avoid the same fate a year from now that they had this season?
12: I think, I don't know that they can completely avoid the same fate of the bullpen this year, because I think it's hard to kind of just come up with such great depth for your bullpen. I think some of that has to come internally, and you're right, they don't have great answers for it. Like, my plan of attack towards it would be add someone in the Rule 5 draft that you think could work out. Now, I don't know exactly how that's going to work since we've got a labor dispute coming up, but I actually have liked what they've tried to do with that, where they had Ryan Fernandez they hit on a couple years ago. He ended up becoming a good find for him. So I think you can try that. Worst case scenario is you just send that guy back from where he came from. I would probably look to see if you could find two free agents to sign this offseason. Now, when I say that, I don't mean you're going out and you're giving like the big four-year contract to David Bednar to come in and be your closer. I'm just like looking for new versions of Ryan Stanek, and hopefully I hit on it this year. And to be fair to Stanek, like, he's had moments where the signings really worked out for them. Problem is, it's been few and far between of those moments. So I would be going to the market. I would probably sign two free agents, because I'll be honest, I find Soriano to be fascinating, and I don't know that I would have a full plan of this guy's with us for the entire 2027 season. He doesn't have any options. To me, he's the one that is going to be on the hottest seat going into the year. And what I mean by that is, without those options, what am I supposed to make of his season? I get what they're selling now. Maybe it is, hey, first full workload season. Maybe he is tired, and that is the reason he fell apart in the second half. Or he's a journeyman bullpen arm, which he had been previously before getting here. And if that's the case, that's a guy that you move on from eventually at some point next season. But my plan of attack would be, you know, maybe you look for some depth trades in the minor leagues. You go out and you sign some minor league free agent contracts. You sign a couple guys at major league deals, and you probably select somebody in the Rule 5 draft.
13: See, I think Soriano is a perfectly adequate arm to have in your bullpen. The problem is he's being asked to be something he's not. It kind of reminds me of the old, like, Paul DeJong is a cleanup hitter for the Cardinals. Well, no, he's not. Paul DeJong should be batting 7th in a good lineup. Tommy Edman should be batting 8th in a really good lineup. Harrison Bader should be batting 9th in a really good lineup. But that was like your 4, 5, 6 at times for the Cardinals, and that became problematic because they were asking all of them to be in roles that they just shouldn't be in. George Soriano was miscast as an eighth inning reliever. That's not what he should be. He should not be a setup man in Major League Baseball. But can this be a guy that fits into like the bridge innings where he bridges the fifth, sixth or seventh inning for a good bullpen? I think he could be. He's like a 4.5 ERA this year. That's kind of the type of reliever that you'd get for most of these contending rosters as well. You go to the swing and miss stuff is there. 30% swing and miss rate. He gets chased outside of the zone. Good velocity, even if the fastball is not great overall. Yes, he has a bit more walks than what you would probably want. But again, that goes back to if you're getting the chase and you're getting the swing and miss, I can live with a few of the walks here and there. It's been worse lately. There's no doubt about that. And the changeup has not been as good of a pitch in the latter portion of the season. Ultimately, that's going to come down to what you said. Is that him wearing down or is it the league adjusting against him? We'll find out. Either way, if he can maintain a 4-ish ERA next year, that's a guy I want in my bullpen, just not as a setup man. I want him in the fifth, sixth, or seventh inning for my for the Cardinals, and then we can work around it there. That's where it goes back to, you're going to need more high leverage arms if you're planning to do any kind of real contention in 2027, and this gets back to the CBA negotiations, the lockout, everything that looms in the offseason. I just don't know how they're going to approach that. I don't know if they're going to make the moves that are necessary for them to be a real winner in 2027, and you might just see them run it back and then kind of piece this thing together on the fly and try to build the plan while it's in the air.
1: 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We'll step aside for a bit, but when we come back, we'll hear more from those guys as they talk some specific numbers. I'm Jordan Deacon, and you're listening to 101 ESPN.
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2: Welcome back to the Instant Replay Show on 101 ESPN. Jordan Deacon back with you for just a bit longer tonight as we keep things rolling and continue hearing from the Redbird Report. Tanner Hendrickson and Brandon Kylie make up the Redbird Report podcast, and those guys dropped a new episode yesterday.
3: Over the last 40 years, how often have the Cardinals had at least three young players? I went with age 27 or younger because it fit with this year. Age 27 or younger that finished with at least three wins above replacement. So for this year, you have three players that fit that criteria. It's Alec Burleson, Jordan Walker, JJ Weatherholt. So those three guys, at least three wins above replacement, all of them age 27 or younger. You look back in recent Cardinals memory, and by recent, I mean literally the last 40 years, only two other teams have accomplished that feat. It speaks to the lack of young talent that the Cardinals have had, honestly. One of them was 2021, when they had five players do this. I have no recollection of this, but apparently they had like the best core in Major League Baseball at one point, and none of us believed in it, but anyways.
4: Well, to be fair, they needed a 19-game winning streak to get to the playoffs.
3: Touche. Bader did it, Carlson, Edmund, O'Neill, and Edmundo Sosa was worth three wins in 2021.
4: When you told me that in the office, I couldn't believe it.
3: So those five did it back in 2021. Before that, 2001 was the last time that the Cardinals had accomplished this feat. It was with JD, Drew, Polanco, and Pujols. So those three. Other than that, hasn't happened for the Cardinals in the last 40 years. So that's Cardinals' recent memory. Pretty incredible feat for the Cardinals to be able to do that this year. You look outside of recent Cardinals history in just the last 5 years in Major League Baseball history. Here are some of the teams that were able to accomplish it. I'm not going to go through all of the individual players because it would just frankly take too long. But I want you to take a listen to some of these teams and think in your mind, okay, what did it set up for them in future seasons, right? Because this is what we're trying to do, is project what the Cardinals are going to be. They've got this young core, three players in particular, that make you a believer in what their future is. Walker, Weatherholt, Burleson, they really are the pillars of what you hope the 2027, 28, 29 Cardinals can become. Were these guys that for their teams? Let's go through this real quick. Let's start with 2022. The Orioles, the Guardians, the Mariners, the Blue Jays, and the Astros had at least three players, 27 or younger, have at least three wins above replacement on their respective rosters. For all of them, it was three players apiece. The one team that stands out in my mind, T-Bone, among those five, is Baltimore. They came through, had a really good core group of players, and then it was just over. Like, for whatever reason, it did not work out for them. So that would be the one that I would hone in on here, that it did not work. 2023, it was San Diego, Tampa, Houston, and Atlanta. We've already seen Houston multiple times on this list. They are a team that was able to tank. They developed those guys. They won with those guys. And then they did it again with more guys that came up behind them. In this iteration, it was like Alvarez, Pena, and Tucker that were the three key players. 2024, Seattle again. Milwaukee, that feels relevant right about now. Houston and Boston. Guess who developed those guys for Boston, by the way? And then last year, it was Boston again, the Chicago Cubs, and then Miami and the Athletics. Miami and the Athletics, once again, stand out. It did not work out this season for either of those two teams. T-Bone, for most of these, it became a core. Or they were able to develop other players where even when you saw some regression from some of the younger guys, they were able to make up for that by piecing things together elsewhere. Do you have a takeaway from this and what it meant for future seasons from teams in the past and what it could mean for the Cardinals in 2027 and beyond?
4: Yeah, I see some teams on here, and I think Baltimore's one you pointed out that we make reference to a lot.
3: Yeah.
4: I see a lot of teams on here that are cautionary tales. And what I mean by that is cautionary tales of what happens if you don't supplement your core, right? Like you mentioned that Baltimore team, they had a pretty good core in place. You know, the thing they never figured out and they weren't willing to spend on? Pitching. They never went out and spent on pitching, and it's the thing that's haunted them ever since, right? They thought Dean Kramer is a guy we can have internal. I think Kyle Bradish was another one. Trevor or no, Rodgers, excuse me, they got from Miami. Miami thought Rodgers was going to be an answer for them. Same with like Miami. Miami never had enough. They didn't supplement the core with enough, whether it be position players or on the pitching side behind Alcantara when Alcantara went down. They always would trade away their guys, right? They trade away Pablo Lopez. They trade away Trevor Rodgers. They've never been willing to spend money to help kind of take the core to the next level. You know, and I think that's the cautionary tale for some of these teams, you know. And I look, a lot of people say, well, Milwaukee hasn't really done that. I don't know how we would frame Milwaukee. It's been a success, but they've never won a World Series, right?
3: They've never had real playoff success.
4: No. They're kind of like San Diego. San Diego has had success.
3: They were the 2016 to 2023 Cardinals that never had playoff success, but had a lot of success in the regular season.
4: Yeah, so like, I get it. Some people will say, well, Milwaukee and San Diego, they've been doing it right. And San Diego, to their credit, does supplement their core, right? I mean, they went out and spent on, and they acquired Joe Musgrove, Yu Darvish, and unfortunately, they just never could get past the Dodgers. That was kind of their bug, or the Phillies. They couldn't get past those two teams. But to me, when I see this list of teams, it's always, all right, are you willing to spend to take that core to the next level? I think this is a big question for the Cubs right now. You know, for the Cubs, yeah, you've got PCA. You've signed Alex Bregman to help him out. They've got Michael Bush, Ian Happ. Say, like, their offense is awesome. They've put some resources into the rotation, but the rotation's the thing that we're going to look back on and say, okay, is this going to be able to get them through October? And I think that's the big question for the Cubs right now. It's the big question for the Brewers. They didn't go out and say, hey, beat us when we add Skubal, right? If we had Skubal, Mizorowski, Harrison, good luck. Instead, they settled on the second-tier market and called the Cardinals. So that's my big takeaway when I see this list. And it's always the intrusive thought I have for the Cardinals as we sit and have these conversations. And we spent the first 40 minutes of this podcast talking about pitching, because I think that's where they're probably going to have to supplement it, because I think they've got the offense in place. Are they going to be willing to go out there and spend, whether that be in free agent dollars or in assets, and trade for starting pitching to help them out? Or are they going to try and see if they can do this internally? Because that's what Baltimore did. And that's where they failed. And that's when everything went south for them. And then they had players regress. And now they're looking at like a team that could be on the fringe of entering into another rebuild.
3: I would have three teams that stand out to me, and they all kind of fell into the category that you're talking about right now. Baltimore, Seattle, and Atlanta. And what I think they all fell victim to is they believed too much in their own core. They all thought, okay, we can do this with just our homegrown guys. Right? Atlanta, now 2021, it worked out for them. They won a World Series, and like nobody could ever take that away from them. And it was probably the worst team from this group.
4: Which is wild.
3: And I wonder if that gave them some false sense of security, where they're like, our guys are so good that we could do this without Ronald Acuna Jr. Imagine how great we're going to be when all of our guys are healthy and ready to go together. And the truth is, like, man, you're going to need to supplement this. You're going to need to supplement this with outside help. And they got everybody locked up long term. And now they're all out there playing. And yeah, there's value in that. But I do think you need some churn with your roster. You need some things that like kick the guys in the ass a little bit. And they haven't really had that in recent years in Atlanta. We'll see what happens this year. I think the Chris Sale addition over the last, 18 months or whatever, that's been a good one for them. But beyond that, they just haven't done enough, in my personal opinion, to churn through that roster. The same thing was true with Baltimore. As you mentioned, they just never traded from their surplus to go get what they needed, which was pitching. They had all these position player prospects. They knew not all of them could help at the major league level, and they did nothing to filter through it. They ran into the same issue that Mo had here, where he just continuously put these guys behind until they didn't have any value any longer to other teams, and they fell victim to that. And then Seattle, it's the same thing that you mentioned earlier with their pitching. Yeah, they had to trade a pitcher earlier. Guess who they traded? The guy that had no value in Major League Baseball. Eventually, you've got to trade. You can't just hoard all of this talent. The Mariners have a quote-unquote good problem, and that they have seven really good pitchers that can help them at the Major League level. The problem is they don't have enough position players. So yeah, it's great that you have seven pitchers, but not all of them can help you here. And at a certain point in time, that's got to reward your major league team with wins. That's ultimately what this is all about. Are you winning or not? And the Mariners didn't do enough winning this year because they couldn't hit. Their pitching was still decent, but they could not hit. They tried to make a trade for Brendan Donovan, and they did it with minor league talent, who was like the eighth or ninth guy in their system. What if you made a deal like that, but with major league talent, one of the big time arms that they have available. Imagine how much value that would have. But they haven't done it. They're probably going to have to do it this offseason because they're now forced to do so. That is one thing that I'll be curious about with the Cardinals. What's going to be their aggressive move? It doesn't have to be an all-in move, but what's the aggressive move look like? And I do wonder if the name is Yvonne Herrera. If that's the guy that you look at and say, we have all this catching depth. We trust what Leo Bernal has been. Look at how great he was this year. And before you run out of opportunities for Yvonne Herrera as a catcher, you could right now at least convince somebody, hey, he can be a catcher for you. Not every day, but he can be. Next year, I don't know that you're going to be able to say that same thing. So I wonder if he's the guy this offseason that is a bit of a quote-unquote surprise trade where they cash in while the value is still really high.
4: Yeah, I find it interesting what they do with him because as much as we talk about, and you know I'm open to moving on from him because I don't, not because I don't think he's a good player, it's hard to find where he's going to fit. And if right now, I mean, right now it's, you tell me if you think I'm overstating things here. Right now it's trending towards him just being an everyday DH. And I don't know that he's good enough offensively to be an everyday DH. And to be honest with you, I don't think the Cardinals value an everyday DH. You know, that's kind of more of an American League thinking thing than it is a National League thinking thing. The National League's only had the DH for 3 years now. American League teams do this all the time over in the American League. Stanton's been like an everyday DH for the Yankees for the last like 5 years. The tough part about Herrera is, yes, I am open to moving him because I don't know where he fits with the Cardinals. But what you said, if I don't know where he fits with the Cardinals and I don't know what position he plays, every team across baseball knows that. Now, maybe it's a rebuilding team that says, look, we're probably 2 or 3 years away. Yeah, we'll take him. We'll put him behind the plate. We really don't care. We just want that bat to be a part of our next winning team, and we'll figure it out when we get there. Maybe someone's willing to do that. But I don't know what his value is going to be across baseball. And that's why I find it interesting to see if the Cardinals float him out there, if they're able to get something of significance to help their core, because I think you're right. I think the thing teams fall victim to a lot is the false fallacy that they can just do this by doing it all homegrown. And the teams that they circle always are, well, the Cubs did it and the Astros did it. Okay, well, hold on. Pause. Let's go look at those teams. The Cubs won because of the core. They supplemented by signing John Lester and then trading for Aroldis Chapman. Yeah, the Astros won it because a big part of their core carried their offense. They acquired Justin Verlander. They went out and they went after Zach Greinke. They, at one point, traded for Gerrit Cole. No, it wasn't all homegrown. Yes, the parts that we remember from those teams are the tanking and the drafting of the Bregmans and the winning of that trade for Yordan Alvarez that the Astros did, and the Baez and the Rizzo and Bryant that came up with the Cubs. Let's not forget, they added significant pieces to help them win the World Series. It wasn't just the homegrown. Those were the driving forces behind it, but they had to go external to find that cherry on top to get them over the hump.
3: All right, T-Bone, before we get out of here, we'll finish out on this. Tomorrow is Saturday. Saturday afternoon is the Hall of Fame induction for the Cardinals with Yadier Molina and Albert Pujols. It is going to be a pretty awesome day for Cardinals fans. This is the final homestand of the year for the Cardinals as well, so the final opportunity to go see the 2026 St. Louis Cardinals. We've only got a minute here, but I know you grew up in this city, and you grew up watching these teams. These are your childhood idols. These are the guys that made Cardinals baseball what it is in a young Tanner Hendrickson's mind. What are you most going to remember about these guys, and what are some of those memories that will be going through your mind as you see them ultimately inducted into the Cardinals Hall of Fame this weekend?
4: I think their drive for greatness and how it helped lead the Cardinals become a brand of winning in my lifetime. I mean, I'm 27 years old, and all I can remember for the most part of my childhood was the Cardinals being in the playoffs and winning two World Series and getting to the World Series. You know, they got there in 04. I don't remember that one, but they've got to the World Series in 04. They got to it in 2013, if I remember correctly. They won 100 games in 2015. They were able to get like that. That's my childhood. And a lot of that was set up by Albert and Yadi. I mean, Yadi was a first defensive-minded catcher, but he had a lot of fire behind the plate. He had that swagger. Nobody ran on him. And then he became a good hitter. And Albert was, I mean, he was nicknamed the machine because he was a machine. I mean, he's arguably the best right-handed hitter of his generation. And he came back home for that one last ride as well to hit 700 home runs, which I got the blessing to cover. Like, I'm just going to remember how great, how much drive they had. And they were, those two with Adam Wainwright, who will join them probably in a year or two in the Cardinals Hall of Fame, they were the reason for winning baseball here in St. Louis.
3: Yeah. I mean, you just look back. Albert had the best 10-year stretch maybe ever to start a career. And he was a true all-timer. That 700 chase was the perfect way to cap it all off for him. And the thing that I think stands out most, everybody's compared to those guys, right? You can be great. You're not Albert. You can be great as a defensive player. You're not Yachty. And that's not just for the Cardinals. That's for most of Major League Baseball. They are the standard for their respective positions. There's something special about that. You know, you don't just stand out among some of the greats. You stand out among the all-time great peers that you accompany yourself with. So should be a fun weekend out of Busch Stadium for anybody going out there this weekend. Enjoy yourself. Busch Stadium Saturday is where the Hall of Fame induction will be for Yadier Molina and Albert Pujols.
2: 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We'll hear from Anthony Stalter, Tim McKernan, and Scott Rizzuto next on 101 ESPN.
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2: 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Jordan Deacon here with you for the final time tonight. To wrap things up, we're going to hear from Scott Rizzuto, Tim McKernan, and Anthony Stalter on the Spread Zone podcast. Those guys dropped a new episode yesterday, so let's hear them talk all things college football.
10: So let's get into our college picks. We'll start with you, Anthony. Your first one.
3: I'm going to take Michigan.
10: You're going Michigan?
3: I'm going to take Michigan.
10: Oh, wow, a sharp. You're going sharp.
3: I think this is a classic overreaction spot, as everybody, of course, watched what happened with Western Michigan and Michigan. Did Michigan look good last week? No, despite the, you know, victory, we'll call it. But everybody's loading up on Oklahoma here. First of all, Oklahoma already beat Michigan last year, 24-13. John Mitzier had a great, great game in that matchup. But I think that with everybody sky dumping on Bryce Underwood in Michigan, let's not forget that Michigan still has a really good defense. They're at home. I think they're going to be more buttoned up this week than they were last week. Maybe they held some stuff back. Still shouldn't have been a game against Western Michigan. No excuse. But again, I think this is everybody's overreacting here. I'll take Michigan. But Tim, I'm going to take Michigan +6.5 at -130.
10: Oh, you're moving it up. That's so interesting. All right.
3: If you look at your alt lines, sometimes it just doesn't pay to get a better line. I'm going to be smart about this. If this game gets into OT, I feel good about having the 6.5 as opposed to the 5.5. So give me Michigan +6.5, and it's only -130.
10: Got it. All right. I'm noting that in the spreadsheet.
3: So I'll pay up a little bit for Michigan, but I think their defense holds them. I think Underwood has a slightly better game, and I think, again, this is just a total overreaction.
10: Tim? My first game is the Friday night game, Missouri and Kansas. I am taking the over of 50.5.
11: Is it because you went there, you got to pick this game?
10: Well, no, because I don't like it being in a spot, if I were to put money on it, where I'm pulling for Kansas to score points, just like I took the over on Missouri UAPB last week. But my reasoning is twofold, Riz. Number one, I think Missouri actually has something going through the air with their quarterback, Austin Simmons, and an upgraded wide receiver core. And that's something I'm keeping an eye on. And then I also think Kansas, with the return of their offensive coordinator, when they were kind of resuscitating that program, he left to go to Penn State. Now he's back. I think Kansas will be able to move the ball on Missouri, and therefore I feel like 50.5 is too low of a total. I don't know if I'll actually put money on it because I don't want to be sitting there watching it, pulling for Kansas to score. But if I wanted to give people a play to get them money, over Missouri, Kansas. Give yourself something to start your weekend off right with a win on Friday night, Riz.
11: Okay. All right. My first pick is Kentucky +10.5 at home versus Alabama. Hear me out.
3: Okay.
11: Hear me out.
10: You're buying into Will Stein.
11: Well, listen, we all know Kentucky's quarterback, Kenny Minchie, right?
3: Minchie, yep.
11: Minchie. I thought it was Minchie.
3: Minchie.
11: Minchie?
3: Mm-hmm.
11: It's W, it's M-I-N-C-H-E-Y.
3: Minchie.
11: That's dumb.
10: Well, either way, we all know.
11: We all know. Yes. We know him now.
3: We know Menchie's, which offers frozen yogurt.
11: 301 passing yards.
3: We know the QB.
11: And 301 passing yards and 4 passing touchdowns week one. That tells me the offense can function, like real drives, real points. And I'm not asking Kentucky to win. I'm asking them to stay connected. And they also, Kentucky also played clean. No turnovers, no sacks allowed. So when you're catching double digits, you know, don't self-destruct is half the battle. Alabama will most likely win this game, but if Kentucky can put together 2 long scoring drives and make Bama earn it in the red zone, that 10.5 becomes a lot of breathing room. So give me Kentucky +10.5.
10: Look at
11: this. Home versus Alabama.
10: Couple of the gentlemen going with the plus numbers out of the gate. I like that.
11: And that's not going to be it.
10: Oh, it's a big underdog week.
3: We got a little bit of a tease there.
10: Yes, yeah.
3: By the way, Riz, I was listening to somebody's podcast, and they had that as the upset of the week.
11: Oh, nice.
3: Kentucky.
10: Taking Kentucky, wow.
3: Taking Kentucky, yep. Boys, my second play is going to be Iowa -13.5 against Iowa State. Iowa State's players are all in Happy Valley playing for Matt Campbell.
10: That is correct.
3: Iowa State.
10: At least the ones he wanted.
3: Yeah, right. They played a blood donor in the first game and looked fine. But this Iowa team, you know, they played Northern
11: Illinois. And I think they put up something like 500 yards of total offense. I mean, it was 40-0. It was a complete thrashing of Northern Iowa. Excuse me, Northern Illinois. I think Iowa completely shuts down Iowa State. I don't think they get into double digits. I'm going to lay the 13.5 with Iowa.
12: Can I jump in here real quick?
10: Jump on in. The water's warm.
12: Iowa State, I have them at plus 14.5, so I guess.
11: Okay, so I did shop around a little bit.
12: I got Iowa State at plus 14.5.
11: Okay.
10: You taking Iowa State?
12: I'm taking Iowa State.
10: Wow.
6: Let's middle this thing.
10: Moment on the show.
12: Plus 14.5.
11: So I'm looking at a variety of odds. I'm seeing one sports book at 13.5. I'm seeing one at 14. If you found 14.5, please go for it.

0: Well, might be better, but just like my Kentucky pick, it's still sitting 24-13 late in the fourth quarter and you cash. So
1: there you go.
0: Give me Iowa State plus 14.5.
1: Can I make it a 24-10 game?
0: You can.
2: Everybody wins.
1: We both hit.
2: Everybody both wins. Hit. Look at that. How delightful.
1: We middle this thing.
2: How about that?
0: Tim, your second pick?
3: I am up next, and I am going to go with a Big Ten SEC game, not the one that everybody's talking about, in that Ohio State-Texas showdown, although I will tend to that in a matter of moments.
2: Ooh.
3: But next, I'm going with Mississippi State and Minnesota. I am buying on Mississippi State. Probably not many are at this particular moment. But they have a quarterback by the name of Kamario Taylor, and he put on a clinic in their opening game. Granted, not necessarily the highest caliber of opposition in taking on Louisiana Monroe, but this guy is a big-time player, and I think he has the potential to become a household name as the season wears on. He was 22-34 with 354 yards, 4 touchdowns through the air, ran for 59 and a touchdown on the ground, and he became just the 6th quarterback in Mississippi State history to have 4 touchdowns and 1 rushing touchdown in a game. This guy's a big-time player. He's a veteran, and the game's a pick'em in Minnesota. Now, Minnesota, I also think, is a team that in the Big Ten will fly under the radar, but not as much as Mississippi State, which has really been kind of the doormat in the SEC ever since Vanderbilt and Clark Lee turned things around under the leadership of Diego Pavia. So with that said, I think Mississippi State goes on the road and gets one against Minnesota. I will take Mississippi State. It's a pick'em. Hail State, cowbells on the way for Missouri Tigers at the end of the month. Mississippi State, though, this weekend.
1: Okay.
0: Anthony?
1: Oh, that's right, because you hopped on. You faded me. I am going to lay... Well, I'm gonna take them on the money line. I'm going to take Texas minus 122 on the money line.
2: All right.
1: I'm not going to disrespect Ohio State, okay? These are two loaded teams, whether it's Jeremiah Smith or Bo Jackson or Julian Sain on Ohio State's side, or Ryan Wingo, local product here in St. Louis. He's a SLU high grad. Hollywood Smothers. I think Arch Manning's going to be better this year. So they're loaded
0: Arch
1: on both
0: Manning
1: sides.
0: Looked good week one.
1: He did, yeah. And really, Arch Manning got better. You know, we all remember his early season struggles last year, but he got better as the season wore on. I think the real matchup here is Texas's front seven versus Ohio State's offensive line. People talked about Julian Sain struggling toward the end of the season last year. Well, the entire offense didn't look the same because I thought the offensive line started to struggle when they started to face better front sevens. So, Riz, I think Texas, they don't dominate up front, but I think that's enough of an edge. Home field advantage, revenge spot for Texas, obviously. And, two, you know, Ohio State replaced their offensive coordinator with Artie the one-man party. Arthur Smith, who is very conservative. He likes to use multiple tight ends. He likes to run the ball. I don't think this is going to be an explosive back and forth game. Give me Texas finding a way to win at the end, getting a little revenge. I got Texas minus 122 on the money line.
0: All right. My third place, Purdue plus 4.5 at home versus Wake Forest. This is a bet the spot plus the number of play. So Purdue just opened with a 44-19 win at home. I mean, sure, it was against like Western Indiana.
1: Mm-hmm.
0: But I mean, matters because it tells you they could score in the building and wakes up the crowd. And as a home dog, you're buying the chaos and, you know, multiplier. You know, one special teams play, one, you know, short field, one fourth and two, you know, you go for it because, you know, the stadium's screaming. So if we're getting more than a field goal at home, I'll take the Boilermakers to keep it inside the number. Purdue plus 4.5 at home versus Wake Forest.
3: I'm going to respectfully disagree with you, Anthony Stalter. And I mean,
1: you're 5-2. I'm 2-5.
3: Respectfully. But I'm not taking Ohio State. I'm just expecting a high scoring game. Now, last year, it was super low scoring. You made reference to the Arch Manning debut and how that was a debacle.
1: Mm-hmm.
3: I think when two teams with the caliber of wide receivers that these teams have, I think you're going to see scoring in big numbers. I think the offense will be ahead of the defense, even though it's early in the year. And I like the over 49.5 for Saturday night in Austin, Texas. Ohio State, Texas, over 49.5.
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0: Rizzuto. 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I'm Jordan Deacon. Thanks for hanging out with me tonight, and have a great weekend, St. Louis.
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8: I'm Jen Ryder. In tennis, U.S. Open semifinals on ESPN TV. Right now, it's a pair of Americans, 8-seed Ben Shelton with a 2-1 lead in the first set against 11-seed Francis Tiafo. The winner will meet up with top seed Alexander Zverev, advances to his third major this year. He knocks off unseeded Ron Hachinov in 3 sets. And they'll play in the U.S. Open final on Sunday. ESPN's Adam Schefter reporting that the Bears have agreed on a 3-year, nearly $34 million extension with running back DeAndre Swift, $27.5 million guaranteed. 49ers have agreed on a multi-year extension with head coach Kyle Shanahan. Starting quarterback for the Falcons in their opener against the Steelers in Pittsburgh will be Cooper Rush. Tua Tagovailoa has been ruled out with an oblique injury. Week 2 college football, 24th ranked Louisville leads Villanova 24-10. Early in the second quarter, Boston College has 7-0 lead on Rutgers in the first. That's on ESPN2. Day baseball at Wrigley.
9: Bregman drives one in the air to deep left field. In the corner, this ball's got a chance. Home run for Alex Bregman. And it's turning into a rout. 9-1 Cubs.
8: 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Alex Bregman, his 25th home run of the season, as the Cubs Cubs snap a four-game slide in progress in the third in the Bronx. Yankees lead the Mets 4-1.